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0: Fantastic sounds coming through from Tsepo. That's Mpho Sebina, all the way from Botswana. And that's the track that we shared with you, Tsepo. Thank you for choosing us. We also had Libianca coming through with Ja. That's music coming through from the beautiful land of Cameroon, leaving our time at 9 minutes after the hour of 2 o'clock. Top of the morning on this 25th day of the fifth month, the year being 2026. Happy Africa Day to you. Hope you're well. And you will be celebrating with the rest of the continent. So much has been happening as a build-up to this special day. We have had quite a number of lectures going through. I know one that took place a few days ago, the one that celebrated its 17th year, the Thabo Mbeki, hosted by the Thabo Mbeki Foundation. Beautiful lecture it was, and an amazing speaker did take to the podium. I will tell you that Channel Africa celebrates 60 years, and today we'll be celebrating our birthday. We'll be cutting our cake right at our studios in Auckland Park. Yeah. Thank you for choosing us. Thank you for staying where you're at and allowing us to be who we are, rising up at any given time and delivering top drawer type of selection. That's our reputation. We are Afro Republic. Still to come, Zuchu. Kidi, I can tell you that Habib Koita is part and parcel of our playlist as well. Zilipendwa
1: na Jean de la Croix. Alves OG 38. Kwa nini 38?
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0: broadcasting in 5 different languages, connecting the continent. 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We don't just make memories. What we do
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0: is just bring them back.

0: It is what we get to do. It's all about the fantastic sounds of the continent of Africa. 23 after 2. Welcome to it. It's a Monday, lovely Monday. Tell you what, that's Rotimi coming through with Nasty C and the track Side, and we also had Stimela coming through with Stimela was actually earlier on. We played Stimela earlier on. We had Sona Jobeta coming through with Sire. I love Sona Jobeta. She's one artist that has done so very well. She's actually the queen of the kora, one of the first women or female musicians to play the kora and take it commercial. And she continues to do that. She raises the flag, the African flag, so high. Every now and again, she's one artist that she has represented the continent of Africa with so much pride, I must say, and understanding that she's an African and she has to represent the continent with that pride in her. Thank you very much for joining us. It's all about bringing out the best from the motherland. Francis Masina is taking care of us from a technical point of view. And when we step down at exactly 3 o'clock, we make way for Thabo Matshaka, the shy guy. Otherwise, it's all about the goodness of our sound till 3 o'clock.
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5: 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So we need to legally bind targets and mandates and create transparent public reporting systems, because what gets measured ultimately gets delivered. We need to have an independent oversight and verification that is not included within the institutions in which that needs to implement the just transition processes. And also we need to have incentives and penalties for performance, including licensing, procurement, and achievement outcomes. So with accountability needs to be credible so that we can see we need to see the actionable solutions and steps being implemented.
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0: Wait For You, DJ Neptune, coming through with Sounds. Also, I can also tell you that we had a fantastic artist coming through from Mali. Yeah, that's Habib Quaita coming through with Bamada. The track that we shared with you is Africa. Black Diamond was at the top of that. Matters of the Heart, Impi Otando. That's the track that we had to share with you. Leaving our time at 21 minutes after before the hour of 3 o'clock Central African time. Coming through between 3 and 6 is the Shy Guy, Thabo Matshaka. Oh, man, the morning reset, live, large, and loaded. That's between 3 and 6. 6 to 9, Peter Ndoro, Tsepi Soma Kwekia. The Rise and Shine is the show, and I can tell you that the journal is between 9 and 12 midday with my friend. High five to you, my friend. Yeah, Matse Homsito. She comes through between 9 and 12 midday. Otherwise, till 3 o'clock, it's Afro Republic. My name is Maurice Touch. We're coming at you live from the city of Kings and Queens of Bulawayo, Zimbabwe. Top of the morning. Please do engage with us on socials at Channel Africa One across all social media platforms.
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2: The question that has often been asked is whether it's enough or not. And I think listening to the conversations earlier, it's time we reframe that question. It's not a question of whether it's enough or not, or whether it's going to come from Africa, or it's going to come from overseas or from the global north. What is important in this context is to make sure that we are optimizing what we have. And there has been a lot of speakers that already alluded to that. Often the fingers got pointed at commercial banks, but I'm not here to defend commercial banks. We are a player, a key stakeholder in this whole mix. But what is important is, even if we have a quarter of that glass full, not half of it, what have we been able to do with it? How have we optimized it? We talk about policy. And the question that always goes through my mind, who is responsible for policy?
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4: 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How do the Basotho people or the Basotho nation, perhaps you can go back to Mushoeshoe days as well.
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0: It is Abuju coming through with a track that features Wonder Call Kenkele. This is the story of African music. Habib Koita also came through prior to that, and I can tell you that you have experienced so much music. We had Pretty Ugly and Maglera, Doorboy coming through with Njaka. That's the track that we shared with you at the top of that. And we had Davido as well coming through with the Confirm with Part Ranking. Thank you very much for choosing us and making us your number one. It is the very best of African music, 6 minutes before the hour of 3 o'clock. That means 6 minutes before I step down. But before I do that, appreciation goes out without a doubt to Francis Massin, our technical operator, and for taking care of business from a technical standpoint, based at our Auckland Park Studios in Johannesburg at the SABC Broadcasting Center. Maurice Touch here. Thank you for choosing us. Hey, man. The main man is standing by. I'm talking of Tabo. Top of the morning, Tabo.
1: Morning, sir. Are you well?
0: Talk to me.
1: You good? You good? You good?
0: I'm very well, man. I'm fantastic. What's happening?
1: I'm coming. All good on my side, actually. Great weekend. And a weekend to relax, and I enjoyed every moment of it, and hoping yours was well. And taking a look, actually, what's coming up on Morning Reset. We have Africa Rewind on this Africa Day. And we're going to look at also straight after that, the 2020 Pan-African Power Play. This week, we're focusing on West Africa. So we're going to play music from Liberia today and have all things Liberia. Then we have Tribe Tracking coming through in the second hour. And we're looking at the African ethnic group that you would find in Egypt. And in the last hour, we have Mind Your Language Africa. We've got birthday bars, got Motivation Minute, and we chat to Rise and Shine as well, and great music in between. And that's what we have for you on this Monday edition of Morning Reset.
0: Morning Reset coming through with Tabo Machaka, the shy guy. Fantastic way of experiencing life. Thank you very much for choosing us. Thank you very much for making us your number one. Will you be cutting the cake tomorrow? This morning, rather.
1: Oh, this morning. Yeah, that's a good one. Depending, remember, knock off at 6, then I have to doze off. But depending on the waking up, then if that happens, I'm going to hit Auckland Park.
0: One time. Otherwise, it's been great. Let's get to do this again tomorrow from 12 midnight to 3 a.m. Central African time. God willing, may the one who sits high above and sits down below be with you. Goodness and mercy be your portion. My story has been told. Kindly allow me to rest my case. This has been Afro Republic on Channel Africa, the African perspective. We're going to love you and leave you. Yeah, the music that plays us out comes through from Wizkid and Asake. Ah, oh, man, this is Jogodo.

No before you, you go do good. 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Okay, pami with a go go. 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Oh, but your body, they put Lulu. Yeah, but your body, wanna tongolo. 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
1: 25 May, Monday morning edition of Morning Reset. Hashtag Morning Reset. 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I'm telling you, man, you won't miss a minute of everything that we do, the enjoyment, looking at the culture, entertainment, find out the latest news of what we do, especially right here on Channel Africa. Otherwise, you prefer big things. By big, I mean in terms of the screen. 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Maybe you're one of those laptop kind of pips. There, make sure that all of the news pertaining to Channel Africa, you'll find all of that. Check us out on the socials, Channel Africa 1, that is on X, Instagram, TikTok, and YouTube. Or simply go to Facebook, that is Channel Africa. Otherwise, we are on WhatsApp on +27832886684. My part is to kick off the Monday morning edition of it, man. Kickstart of the week. Good morning to you. Zimbabwe born, residing in South Africa. Her name is Berita Chekezinto.

0: This is Usher making the 360. And before this, Berita Chikizi into good morning to you and thank you for joining us. We are Morning Reset. We're here Mondays to Fridays, 3 to 6 a.m. Central African time. Shy Guy with you. Thank you, Morris Touch. All the way from the city of kings and queens in Bulawayo. He brings you Afro Republic. He's going to be here. That is tomorrow midnight until 3 a.m. Central African time.
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It is Big Zulu and Java, Umba Mbaye. Before this one, Landrick from Angola, Babete. Bringing the time to 18 minutes past 3 Central African time it is. And time for us to check out Africa Rewind. Happy Africa Day it is. And happy Africa Month, all right. 25 May it is. We go back to 1963. Algeria and Tunisia announced the resumption of a full diplomatic relations, marking an important step in improving ties between the neighboring Northern African nations after earlier political tensions. The move helped strengthen regional cooperation, diplomatic stability in Maghreb region. That happened on this day in 1963. And then we move to, as we're celebrating Africa Day actually today, every year, that is on May 25, commemorating the formation of the Organization of African Unity. That was back in 1963 in Addis Ababa. The OAU later evolved into the African Union in 2002. Africa Day celebrates African unity, independence, cultural heritage, the continent's progress as well. It also reflects Africa's shared history and goals, including development, peace, and cooperation among nations across the continent. The day is often marked by cultural events, speeches, music, discussions, and celebrations of Africa, of African identity. Now, let us move to the year 2002 in Tanga, Mozambique, about 40 kilometers northwest of Maputo. A freight train and a passenger train collided in Tanga, Mozambique, resulting in one of the country's deadliest rail accidents. The crash killed 192 people and injured many others. The tragedy highlighted concerns about railway safety and transport infrastructure in Mozambique, and the disaster remains one of the most remembered transport accidents in the country's history. That happened on this day in 2002. We still have the Pan-African Power Play coming up from 20 past to 22 the hour. And the spotlight is on Liberia today. Remember, this week we are looking at West Africa. So I'm going to give you that music, and then straight after that, just a little bit of a fun fact about Liberia.

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1: How many generations of Palestinian children are they willing to sacrifice for the United Nations to take a drastic decision? Enough is enough. Okay? Children of God, are you there? Children of Almighty God, are you there? God is love for you all. Boom.

0: Be sounding good, man, with the bounce back. That's Waka Man, the bounce back on Channel Africa, the African perspective. Before this one, Alpha Blondie and the Solar System, Peace in Liberia. Eddie King prior to that, Hold Lay. We're kicking off with Jazzino featuring Kamido, Eyes on You. Got your eyes on you, and hoping that you've got my ears on me, right? All right, 3:37 Central African time. It is Morning Reset right here on Channel Africa, the African perspective. PAN 2020 Pan-African Power Play. This week we're focusing on West Africa. Today, just gave you music from Liberia. Stuff I know you shall enjoy or enjoyed. Indeed. Now, Liberia actually became independent, an independent republic on 26 July 1847, making it one of the oldest modern republics in Africa. It was founded by freed African Americans and formerly enslaved people who were resettled in West Africa through support from the American Colonization Society. And these settlers established Monrovia, named the U.S. President James Monroe, and formed a new government based on a constitution modeled partly on that of the United States. I mean, if you look at the flag, it will tell you exactly that story by just looking at it. All right, yeah, that's just one of those things. If you were to pay attention to it, you'd be like, oh, okay, everything makes sense how Liberia was formed. Awesome stuff indeed, man. We're going to check some more 2020 Pan-African Power Play tomorrow from 20 past to 20 to the hour, just to take a look at the country that we're going to feature tomorrow. Remember, I give you 20 minutes of that music from that country, and then a bit of a fun fact that is from the country that we are focusing on. All right, coming up just after 4, we still have Tribe Tracking, looking at an African ethnic group. And this one, you will find it in the Western Egypt. The ethnic group that we are looking at today, we go back to where they originated from, and then on where they are today. So all of that and more coming through. We still have music to enjoy on this Africa Day. Happy Africa Day.
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4: The Alexandra Regional Court in Johannesburg, South Africa, has sentenced Bellamine Mugabe to 24 months in prison or a $24,000 fine for pointing a toy firearm, as well as 18 months imprisonment or a $12,000 fine for being in the country illegally. Meanwhile, his co-accused Tobias Matuhodze has been sentenced to 3 years imprisonment.
5: So basically what the magistrate said was that, you know, he has taken into consideration that the complainant or the victim did in fact withdraw the charges. So both of the accused will actually have to be deported. He is to be escorted by the investigating officer. However, in terms of Matonze, he will in fact have to serve his prison time, and thereafter he will in fact also be deported back to Zimbabwe.
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6: Se é um artista em sessão que procura mostrar a sua música a um público mais vasto, ou apenas procura promover a sua música na rádio, podemos ajudá-lo a aumentar as suas hipóteses de sucesso. 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

0: Africana на Перспектива Африкана. 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

0: We travel to the countries and in fact the five regions of this beautiful continent we call Africa. On this Africa Day, I mean you can hear the sound, right? Rokia Traore with Sabili Nawal before this Hima. Tani Somozwai Nizalwa Ngobani Salignolo Tam Tam. Beautiful repertoire of music, stuff that is enjoyed by whoever knows and that they are African and are very proud of being African as well. They know these are the type of sounds that we listen to and I can listen to them globally on channelafrica.co.za. Let's get to the second hour. See, I told you we're celebrating Africa Day.
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0: Stepping into the second hour of Morning Reset. Good morning to you. Hashtag Morning Reset. Check us out on Facebook at Channel Africa. That's where you will find us. We go live in 2 hours' time. Yep. You will find out exactly the interviews, in fact, news, views, and interviews, all of that. Very simple. Type Channel Africa and be expectant in 2 hours to see the faces behind the microphones and the people that we're going to interview on this day and other stuff that will be interesting on this Africa Day. I know there's a plethora of things to do that we're going to do as Channel Africa today. So if I were you, I'll make sure. As the young generation says, I'm locked in, okay? Yeah, so just a lock-in that is on Facebook. Otherwise, check us out. In fact, on channelafrica.co.za, you'll find all of those interesting things that I'm mentioning there as well. Coming up in this hour, we're going to be checking out Tribe Tracking. Remember, daily we bring you Tribe Tracking, looking at the ethnic group. And for today, we're going to feature a group that comes from Western Egypt. Stuff to enjoy, I'm telling you. This is Ayampama. Features Gabom on this one on rap.

0: This is Anna Joyce from Angola with Medo. She sings this song in Portuguese, actually coming from the 2024 album Apeca. The song means fear. Actually, it's all about heartbreak, betrayal, and the fear of realizing a relationship may have been built on lies. Woo! You see now, heartbreak. Anyway, if you are Portuguese speaking, and you might be listening to us from Angola, bom dia! You know I've just said good morning to you, right? And before this one, I am Pama featuring Kabombo, Mind the Heart. You see now, this song is all about love, right? It's all about the heartbreak or the heart and loving from the heart and all of those things that have to do with the heart. My word. Happy Africa Day to you. 9 minutes past 4 Central African time. All right, let's get to tribe tracking. Looking at the African ethnic group, the Siwi people. In fact, they are an ancient Amazigh, which is the Berber community, native to the Siwa oasis in West Egypt. Their history goes back thousands of years, with Siwa once serving as an important cultural and religious center in the Libyan desert. In antiquity, the oasis was famous for the Oracle of Amun, a sacred site where people, including Alexander the Great, were believed to seek spiritual guidance. And over time, the Siwi people developed a distinct identity shaped by their isolation in the desert, preserving their Amazigh language, customs, and social traditions, while also adopting Islam after the Arab expansion in northern Africa. Despite increasing contact with the wider Egyptian states in modern times, the Siwi community has maintained many of its traditional practices, especially in language, farming methods, and local governance, within one of the most culturally distinct groups in Egypt today. We're still gonna get to find out, are we still able to find them today, in terms of the Siwi ethnic group. We call this tribe tracking, and we do it Mondays to Fridays, just after 4 a.m. Central African time.
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0: I know many ladies will be willing to walk away when they find out that there is someone else in the picture. Not Libyanka. She says, no. Baby, this is my place. This is my space. I ain't walking away. Sit down and listen. Yeah, I was here first. Oh my goodness. Love it. Grab your seat and be comfortable. They will chat, lady. And before that, saw me, change of me, slow ladies, right here on Channel I've Got the Africa Perspective, bring you Morning Reset, hanging out with Shy Guy, Mondays to Fridays, 3 to 6 a.m. Central African time, and thank you for being part of it. All right, we're still looking at tribe tracking and the Siwi people, and the question would be, where are they today? And they live mainly in the Siwa oasis of Egypt, where they maintain a strong sense of cultural identity. And despite increasing modernization, many still speak the Siwi language, although Arabic is now widely used, especially among younger generations. Their economy is based largely on agriculture, particularly dates and olives, as well as tourism, which has grown as Siwa has become known for its unique desert landscapes, salt lakes, and historical sites. Modern infrastructure, education, and communication have improved connections with the rest of Egypt. But the community still preserves the traditional clothing, customs, and social practices. Today, the Siwi people are seen as an important part of Egypt. Of Egypt's Amazigh heritage, balancing cultural preservation with the gradual integration into the wider national society. So that's why you'll find the Siwa people. It is great stuff indeed as we tribe tracking. Tomorrow, I'm going to bring you another tribe. Happy Africa Day. Hoping that it's going to be an amazing one and you're going to enjoy it. Or maybe you're enjoying it already. Maybe celebrations in your part of the world have started. You're like, you know what? Just getting straight into it.
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8: Es-tu préoccupé par quelque chose? 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

dalla piano. On a Monday morning it is, on morning reset, on Channel I've got the African perspective. MFR Souls, Tutto the Human, and DJ Maporisa featuring Chile, Azish, Aish. Diamond Platinums before this one, with Omarion, African Beauty. Well, that song got me thinking of something, by the way. The African Beauty. All right, before that, Better Boy, Bank on It. Jewel M, featuring Zakwe Ubomi. Now, the African Beauty. It got me thinking that you had only two options, right? For you to select someone or say yes to someone that you were to date or spend the rest of your life with. Now, these two options are aesthetically, like when you look at them outside, you know, they are not really there, right? And the heart is very good. They've got a heart of gold, intelligence and all of that internally, right? Versus, here's another option. Here they are. It's kind of empty there on the inside, but they are aesthetically pleasing to the eye, very gorgeous and beautiful. Where do you choose which one out of the two? Well, it's kind of, you know, not there on the inside. It's kind of, you know, as sad as being empty, right? But they're beautiful aesthetically. You know, you look at them and say, man, this is gorgeous. Which one do you go with? Those are the two only, those are the two options you have. And there's the other option whereby, well, not really pleasing to the eye, but they've got intelligence. They are smart. They are. So which choice would you go with? It just really got me thinking about that. Oh my words.

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0: This song, man, in the early hours of the morning, my goodness. And here I am alone in the studio. Bring all kinds of emotions, especially the soft ones. Yeah? And it's cold in South Africa, so you're thinking of blankets and some bit of cuddling as well. My word. Yay. Danger. Montinobo, Inkanyezi, Sauti Sol from Kenya, Feel My Love. Also checked out Lois with the double L, Dream About You. You see now, that's exactly what I'm talking about. We're going to get to the last hour right here on Morning Reset. And the question is, what is to come?
1: Plus.
0: It is the last hour of Morning Reset. Good morning to you. And how was your weekend? Hoping you had a fantastic one. Don't forget, we're going live on Facebook right here on Channel Africa. Well, you just search for Channel Africa. You'll find that on Facebook. And then in about 59 minutes time, you will see Rise and Shine. And everyone who's involved, especially, in fact, the faces and the voices that are behind the microphone. Then you get to see them and those will be interviewed. And just to check out and other stuff that is going to be happening today, because it is Africa Day, as all the celebrations are happening. I'm sure that you want to see what Channel Africa is up to. So from about 59 minutes time throughout the entire day, all of the fantastic things that are happening, I know that is going to be enjoyable to the eye and the ear as well. And we're going to, you can find coming up right here on Morning Reset, we have Mind Your Language. And we're going to bring that in about 8 minutes' time. Plus, we bring you the birthday bars on who's celebrating today. And we're still going to chat to Rise and Shine and also Motivation Minute. This is my girl, Amanda Black. She is drifting now.

0: I believe she's one of those people that carried the continent, and she continues carrying the continent on her shoulders as well, you know, sharing with a bit of Ladies with Beth Mombazo, Salif Keita, and all of those people, right? I mean, you get my drift, right? Nelson Mandela, Nelson Mandela. Yeah. And I'm sitting here thinking that I'm not usually a person who is a groupie, generally. You know what? People had all these posters, you know, in their rooms. Mine was with radio people. I just like radio people. Like, generally, I would fan around radio people. Yeah. You know, radio broadcasters and stuff. But when it comes to her, you know those Michael Jackson fans, right? They faint. Yeah. Me, I am that guy. There in the front row, take off stuff and throw it there on stage. I'm telling you. It is one of those awkward moments if I were to meet Angelique Kidjo. I'm on a black before this one. I'm Azulu on Channel Africa. Let's get to Mind Your Language, right? I think it's safe to do that.
1: Mind Your Language. Mind Your Language. Africa.
0: The word for today is age. Yeah. What is age in your language? And you'll teach us maybe when you just, you know, set a bit of an example for us on how do you use age in a sentence, or, you know, just in conversation with someone. How would you say that in your language? That is A-G-E, age. What is age in your language? And how do you say age, so that we can learn the African languages? That's what Mind Your Language is about.
1: 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Mind Your Language. Africa.
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0: All right, thank you very much. At least there might have been a language that, you know, we didn't know. And then we get to learn that, oh, this is what age means. Awesome stuff. We'll have another word for tomorrow. And we'll learn together, I'm telling you. Coming up, we have birthday bars. Let's find out who's celebrating their birthdays today.
1: 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Mind your language. Africa.

0: Shot! Yay! Man. I know you can feel it the way I do, right? Kabza the Small featuring Zawadi Yamangu. That is Kanyanjalo. Timaya before this one, hanging out with Flavor, Young Alpha, Odeshi. Fearless prior to that, featuring Serotonin with Venus. Kicked off with Eric Wanaina, Joka. 5:40 Central African Time. It is Channel Africa, The African Perspective. channelafrica.co.za. And thank you very much for checking us out. And if you are on Facebook, we shall go live in 20 minutes time. That is, in fact, to check out what's going to happen today on this Africa Day. So much to do and so much to watch for you and listen as well, right? I know you shall appreciate that. Let's get to birthday bars.
1: The birthday bars. The birthday bars.
2: Happy birthday to you. Happy birthday to you. Happy birthday.
0: Who's celebrating today? Yahya Jammeh, born 25 May 1965, age 60, is a Gambian former military officer and politician who served as the president of the Gambia from 1994 to 2000, in fact, to 2017. He came to power after leading a military coup that overthrew President Dawada Jawara. Ezekiel Kemboi, a Kenyan athlete born today in 1982. Kemboi is famous for winning two Olympic gold medals and multiple world titles. He became known not only for his success on the track, but also for his energetic victory celebrations, often dancing after races. As of today, he turns 44. Happy birthday to Kagiso Rabada, born today in 1995, turning 31, South African fast bowler, known for his pace, accuracy, and ability to take wickets in all forms of cricket. He made his international debut in 2014 and quickly became one of the leading bowlers for the South African national cricket team. Who else is celebrating? Happy birthday to, Odwa Edimen Mafu, celebrating today. Lungi Lenduli, Zelda Tsepanga Ditlamelo, Henny H. Freeman, Jenny Kisten. Hey, Jenny, celebrating today. Ivan Klein, also celebrating. I know him as well. Amukelani Luisi, celebrating birthday today. So if it's your day today, or you know of anyone celebrating today, may they just have a fantastic day. May you be the one to spoil them. If nobody's willing to spoil you, spoil yourself. You know what I mean? You can do that. All right, coming up, we're going to be chatting to Rise and Shine. And also going to be checking out the Motivation Minute. And don't forget, news coming up at 6 a.m. Central African time. That will be in 17 minutes time with Jwalani Tulo Nwepe.
1: The birthday bars. 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
1: Daddy, let's see. Let's talk about music as connection. How do the Basotho people or the Basotho nation, perhaps we can go back to Moshoeshoe days as well.
2: People were mostly relying on agriculture. And there was what was called Matsema. A Matsema would mean coming together and plowing a certain field. And in that, they would have to sing. And music was part of that. And this is where they had the likes of Mohobel or the likes of Mkhibo, all those traditional dances.
1: Right.
2: And even when they were having feasts, like marriage feasts, you'd have those. So music has always been part and parcel of their daily journey, whether they were mourning, whether they were rejoicing, whether they were doing that intensive manual.
1: Mahlomola Letsie, he is member of the Lesotho Historian Association.
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3: Você é fluente em português? 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
1: All right, coming up just after 6 a.m. Central African Time, we have Rise and Shine. In fact, let's say Rise and Shine to Bro Peter. Good morning to you.
2: Good morning, T-Balls. How you doing, brother?
1: I'm well, sir. No complaints. All is well. You know, weekend was nice and we get back straight to it.
2: I'm going to give you a clue. I'm a very happy person today.
1: Oh, 25 May. Is that the reason?
2: I'm one of those Buccaneers who are going to bore people this whole week.
1: Oh, my word. No. But congratulations. Yes.
2: Anyway, coming up in the program, Rise and Shine in about 7 minutes, Africa Day takes center stage as we unpack the continent's place in a rapidly changing world. We'll be speaking to leading analysts and diplomats about Africa's geopolitical future, rising global tensions, and whether the African Union is truly delivering on the dream of unity and development 63 years after the founding of the OAU. And amid growing tensions in parts of South Africa, Ghana has begun the voluntary repatriation of some of its citizens. We'll hear directly from Ghana's High Commissioner to South Africa about the evacuation process, safety concerns, and what this moment says about the state of African solidarity on Africa Day. Happy Africa Day, Tabo.
1: Happy Africa Day to you, Bro Peter. All right, thank you. That is Rise and Shine coming through with Peter Ndoro and Tsepiso Mokoetla. And we're going to be, I'm looking forward to the Africa Day content. In fact, check them live in 6 minutes on Facebook. It's very simple there. You'll find them. Just type Channel Africa and then go live. All right, let's get to Motivational Minute. Her name is Mizinga Melu. She's a Zambian businesswoman, accountant, author, and one of Africa's most respected banking leaders. She was born 17 March 1968 in Mazabuka, Zambia. Making her 58 years old, she has served as CEO of major banking institutions and became one of the most influential female executives in Southern Africa. She also has motivational and leadership talks online, which is why many people across Africa follow her for business inspiration as well as career advice. We're going to have her this entire week, and here she is on Motivational Minute.
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3: My name is Mizinga Melu, and today we are talking about the power of listening. 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As a leader, if you're sitting around the boardroom table, it's important that you allow all your members to speak, and then finally you air your views. Many a times as leaders, when we air our views before the team speaks, they fall back. They just feel, well, your view is the most important. After all, you are the leader. So active listening is extremely important for any leader. It's also important for your teams because they want you to listen to them. Besides, you learn more in listening than you do in talking all the
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1: Thank you very much, Mizinga Melu, Zambian businesswoman, accountant, and author, as well as motivational speaker on leadership. Africa Day it is today. And thank you for lending me your ears. We do this again tomorrow, 3 to 6 a.m. Central African Time. Her name is Vicky Simpson with the African Dream. Africa Day!

0: independent oversight and verification that is not included within the institutions in which that needs to implement the just transition processes. And also we need to have incentives and penalties for performance, including licensing, procurement, and achievement outcomes. So with accountability needs to be credible so that we can see we need to see the actionable solutions and steps being implemented.
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0: Plus. 6 o'clock Central African time. A very good morning to you. You are listening to Channel Africa's Rise and Shine, bringing you the African perspective with Peter Ndoro and Tshepiso Makwetla. We begin the program with the news as we say good morning to you, Jwalane Tulo Ngwepe, followed by the headlines with Rachel Musibudi Makura.
1: 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The African perspective.
2: Thank you, Peter. Good morning. The first group of Ghanaian nationals is expected to be repatriated from South Africa on Wednesday. This has tensions involving locals and undocumented migrants continues in parts of South Africa. Yesterday, dozens of Ghanaian nationals gathered outside the Ghana High Commission in Pretoria ahead of a security screening process. 800 people have so far indicated their willingness to return to Ghana. However, only 300 have been processed thus far. Ghana's High Commissioner to South Africa, Benjamin Anani Kouachi, says Ghanaians no longer feel welcome.
3: The situation in this country has been fluid till now. I know we're not going to run away from the realities on the ground. People are not happy. People have lost economic value in everything that they do. I have people in, let's say, somewhere in Escort, where a mayor has decided that closing shop belonging to legal Ghanaians that are there and giving the keys to locals to take over. I think that we should be able to discuss these things. Once you are in a country and there are challenges like this, you feel unwelcome. And I think that that is why government wants to come in and say, look, if you are not welcome here, come back home because you are a citizen of Ghana and we'll be able to reintegrate you into the society.
2: South Africa's International Relations Minister Ronald Lamola has meanwhile dismissed reports of a diplomatic boycott of the official Africa Day celebration, calling the action an isolated incident. This follows reports that African ambassadors in South Africa would skip the event in protest over recent demonstrations targeting undocumented foreign nationals across the country. Lamola says the South African government has been engaging with resident ambassadors to help resolve challenges affecting their citizens.
4: We as the South African government have been engaging with the resident ambassadors from all African countries here in South Africa. I engaged them myself firstly at the early stages of the social unrest or some of the protests, and in the midst of the protest itself, our DDG Ambassador Siokolo engaged with all resident ambassadors of the African continent in South Africa to engage with them to find a solution with regards to the protests impacting foreign nationals, in particular of African descent.
2: Health officials in the Democratic Republic of Congo say the country's ongoing armed conflict is hindering the response to the current Ebola outbreak. Medical teams are unable to reach areas that the M23 rebel group controls. The BBC's Richard Cargo has the story.
5: The current Ebola outbreak has resulted in more than 200 deaths across three provinces. The M23 ungroup that is at war with the Congolese government has taken control in much of South and North Kivu provinces, where cases have been confirmed hundreds of kilometers away from the epicenter in Ituri province. There are concerns that health and aid workers have not been able to reach infected people after M23 closed the main airport in Goma, forcing NGOs to access the Kivu region to Rwanda and Uganda. A spokesman for the Rebel Alliance said it was ready to work with international partners to stop the spread of the virus.
2: South African police have launched a manhunt for suspects linked to a robbery at the former cabinet minister Dr. Naledi Pandor's home, in Pretoria on Friday. National Police spokesperson Athlinda Mate says suspects held occupants at gunpoint before ransacking the property and fleeing with valuables.
6: On Friday evening, just after 9 o'clock, three men wearing balaclavas entered the home and held Dr. Naledi Pandor and her husband at gunpoint. They got away with a vehicle, two television sets, cell phones, and a laptop. The vehicle was later recovered in Mamelodi East. We are still investigating and tracing those that are responsible for this housebreaking incident.
2: Details are emerging from the United States and Iran of a possible deal to extend the current ceasefire for 60 days. The U.S. Secretary of State Marco Rubio said an announcement was possible later today. The reported deal includes ending the war on all fronts and reopening the Strait of Hormuz. The BBC's monitoring's Nico Kelly Bakiani has been looking at Iran's state media.
7: The Iranian media, they've been commenting on these details. Some of them have dismissed these suggestions in the U.S. media reports that Iran would open the Strait of Hormuz without any tolls. They said that the deal would return the number of ships that were passing the Strait of Hormuz before the war, but this wouldn't mean that Iran would refuse to impose these tolls and on the passing ships. So there are some discrepancies here and there. There are also some comments from hardline media saying that the Iran shouldn't relinquish its control of the strait.
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8: And coming up in your sports news this hour, Mamelodi Lodi Sundowns crowned African champions for a second time, while Arsenal raised the Premier League trophy, West Ham United relegated on the final day of the Premier League season. Your first sporting update coming up at 6:30.

0: It is now 6 minutes past six. A very good morning to you. This is Rise and Shine. Happy Africa Day, everybody. It's the 25th of May, 2026. And this is Channel Africa. Stay connected to Africa and the world with Channel Africa, the international voice of the South African Broadcasting Corporation. 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That's where we're live streaming as well. We're also on at Channel Africa One on all other platforms: YouTube, TikTok, Instagram, X, and you can tune in to Channel Africa First with the African story globally. Good morning to you. I am Tshepiso Makwetla, and Peter Ndoro, before you say it, let's congratulate Arsenal together. Come on now.
1: Well done, Buccaneers.
0: I knew you were going to. Well, at least we can both say well done.
1: Yes.
0: To Mamelodi Sundowns.
1: Exactly.
0: Or as Rachel said, Mami Sundowns. Yes.
1: No, it was a great sporting weekend and a great way to start this week. Happy Africa Day, by the way.
0: Happy Africa Day.
1: Yeah. What does it mean to you?
0: You know, I think it's something that has been innate in me for a very long time. So it's something that I don't think about. I mean, you know how it is when people say it's Heritage Day and they wear their. And people say, why aren't you? And I'm like, I do it all the time.
1: Yeah.
0: So, but you know, I was actually reflecting on this, and this is a big thing. A big part of being African, an African woman.
1: Yeah.
0: Is that people often want to dictate to you on how to wear your hair.
1: Yeah.
0: So that's
1: we will
0: one thing for
1: that
0: me, that
1: we will
0: being African
1: that.
0: Is like, I am invested in knowing about Africa. I go into Africa, I learn about Africa, Africa is in me.
1: Yeah.
0: Protective hairstyles are just what they are. So please sit down and mind your own
1: business. I want to have a chat about that. So what's coming up on the program? Uganda has confirmed 3 new cases of Ebola, bringing the total number of infections in the current outbreak there to 5. And I guess that's just the ones that are known. This is authorities step up contact tracing to contain the spread. Ghana says it will still evacuate its citizens living in South Africa who want to go back home.
0: And we will tell you about the discourse today. We are asking, what does it mean to you to be African? But we'll also tell you about former Beninese Finance Minister Romuald Wadagiri, who is Wadagni, who has been officially sworn in as president of Benin. So that's coming up.
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1: Right, it's 11 minutes past six, so let's take you through our Africa roundup. It's our daily look at what's happening around the continent. So each morning after the 6 o'clock news, we bring you a concise update on the key developments shaping the continent and the world over the past 3-4 hours with insights from our team of journalists, analysts, and newsmakers. We place the day's biggest stories into context, helping you stay informed, connected, and prepared for the day ahead. We begin with Africa Month. So today, Africa commemorates Africa Day. The day recognizes the continent's strides towards unity, decolonization, and progress, while serving as a period to reflect on ongoing cultural, social, and economic goals. On this day, the 25th of May in 1963, 32 independent African heads of state convened an historic summit in Addis Ababa, Ethiopia, to sign the founding charter of the Organization of African Unity. The gathering established a collective platform to accelerate liberation from colonial rule and foster continental solidarity. During this momentous meeting, the leaders officially renamed the pre-existing African Freedom Day, originally initiated on 15 April 1958 by independent nations like Ghana, to African Liberation Day, and moved the day to May 25th. And then in 2002, the OAU was renamed African Union. And I must say, the sad thing is, on this day, given what is happening in South Africa, we are receiving reports that the ambassadors of various African countries are going to boycott the official Africa Day celebrations here in South Africa. So we'll see if we can get an ambassador or two to just let us know why this is, and what is the end game. How do they end to foster that unity that Africa Day speaks of from these terrible incidents, Peter?
2: The first group of Ghanaian nationals is expected to be repatriated from South Africa on Wednesday. This amid rising tensions involving locals and undocumented migrants in some parts of the country. On Friday, dozens of Ghanaians gathered outside the Ghana High Commission in Pretoria ahead of a security screening process. More than 800 people have indicated their willingness to return home, with 300 processed already so far. Ghana's High Commissioner to South Africa is Benjamin Anani Kwashi, and he says that many more Ghanaians no longer feel safe.
3: The situation in this country has been fluid till now. I know we're not going to run away from the realities on the ground. People are not happy. People have lost economic value in everything that they do. I have people in, let's say, somewhere in Escort, where a mayor has decided that closing shop belonging to legal Ghanaians that are there and giving the keys to locals to take over. I think that we should be able to discuss these things. Once you are in a country and there are challenges like this, you feel unwelcome. And I think that that is why government wants to come in and say, look, if you are not welcome here, come back home, because you are a citizen of Ghana and we'll be able to reintegrate you into the society.
1: Health officials in the Democratic Republic of Congo say the country's ongoing armed conflict is hindering the response to the current Ebola outbreak. Medical teams are unable to reach areas that the M23 rebel group controls. The BBC's Richard Kigo has the details.
4: The current Ebola outbreak has resulted in more than 200 deaths across three provinces. The M23 ungroup that is at war with the Congolese government has taken control in much of South and North Kivu provinces, where cases have been confirmed hundreds of kilometers away from the epicenter in Ituri province. There are concerns that health and aid workers have not been able to reach infected people after M23 closed the main airport in Goma, forcing NGOs to access the Kivu region to Rwanda and Uganda. A spokesman for the Rebel Alliance and said it was ready to work with international partners to stop the spread of the virus.
2: Uganda has confirmed, in fact, Uganda has confirmed 3 new Ebola cases, bringing the total number of infections in the current outbreak to 5, as authorities intensify contact tracing efforts to contain the spread of the virus. The World Health Organization has declared the outbreak of the rare Bundibugyo strain, a public health emergency of international concern, warning that the risk of regional spread, particularly into the Democratic Republic of Congo, remains high. Meanwhile, health officials in the DRC say that the outbreak there has claimed more than 200 lives across the provinces, with suspected cases continuing to rise. Here's the BBC's Thomas Nadi.
5: In an effort to contain the Ebola outbreak, the Congolese government has suspended commercial flights to and from Bunia, one of the epicenters. The authorities say is to prevent any cross-border spread of the epidemic and to guarantee the health and safety of passengers, crews, and airport staff. The Africa Centers for Disease Control says the DRC Ebola epidemic is the largest on the continent since an outbreak a decade ago in West Africa. The UN says it's allocating $60 million to support the response.
1: Botswana's Minister of International Relations, Phenyo Botale, says the recent bi-national commission meeting between South Africa and Botswana has opened a new chapter of practical economic cooperation between the two countries. Speaking on the sidelines of the SADC Foreign Affairs Minister's retreat at the Kruger National Park in South Africa, Botale says the recent state visit by President Cyril Ramaphosa to Botswana has helped reinvigorate already strong ties.
6: It is time for us now to go to the practical levels, to ask simple questions. What is it that Botswana excels in, that South Africa can join in to improve the capabilities and capacities of Botswana?
1: And that's how we come to the end of today's edition of Africa Roundup.
0: Wake up to the stories shaping your day. Rise and shine with Peter Ndoro and Sibiso Makwetla.

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1: Dede, let's talk about music as connection. How do the Basotho people or the Basotho nation, perhaps you can go back to Moshoeshoe days as well.
2: People were mostly relying on agriculture, and there was what was called Matsema. A Matsema would mean coming together and plowing a certain field. And in that, they would have to sing, and music was part of that. And this is where they had the likes of Mohobelo, the likes of Mkhibo, all those traditional dances.
1: Right.
2: And even when they were having feasts, like marriage feasts, you'd have those. 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
1: Mahlomola Letsie, he is member of the Lesotho Historian Association.
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5: Right, 6:19 Central African Time. A very good morning to you if you've just joined us. Well, you have missed a lot, but enough. Luckily for you, we're going to start where we do at this time every Monday with a look back at the week that was and making sense of what's been happening. We now speak to Mighty Jamie. Good morning, Mighty Jamie. I hope you had a good week. Did you run the Cape Marathon?
6: No, I did not run the Cape Marathon. I did not run the Cape Marathon. I was not ready to run this particular time, but I'll try to run it next time.
5: You know, I'm going to harass you every time I hear there's a marathon, Miss. Just get ready.
6: Well, there's a 21K in June, so I'll probably run the 21K to get back into it.
5: Let's talk Africa Day. So, celebrations abound, we believe, across the continent. Your thoughts on Africa Day, particularly as we see some political upheavals, geopolitical dramas, and also, sadly, migration issues in South Africa. It's a difficult day, by and large.
6: Yes, Peter, it is a difficult day, and it's difficult to reconcile the promise, the potential of Africa with some of the events that are unfolding in Africa. So if we start with the African Union as an institution, right now, as you've rightfully pointed out, there are multiple crises that are unfolding in Africa. There is democratic regression, backsliding, however you want to term it. There's still large amounts of poverty in Africa, sub-Saharan Africa in particular. Various projects have failed to really materialize in the manner that they were advertised. And I'm talking here of the African Continental Free Trade Area, the African passport, if you will, which speaks to some of the challenges between some Af-

0: And now we have to then reflect and say, okay, at this point, should these 54, 55 African nations really still be relying on external funding? I think that the answer would be a resounding no. Then, when you look at some of the events that are unfolding in countries such as South Africa, where there are now tensions, and it's tensions with a small t, I would say, between African embassies and the South African diplomatic corps as a result of some of the Afrophobic, in particular, marches. If you look at the data from Statistics South Africa, you will see that they are t 10 top feeding countries in terms of immigrants to South Africa. Of course, Zimbabwe is number one, Mozambique is number two. But interestingly enough, Germany and the United Kingdom are within the top 10. And China also has a prominent position within the top 20. But the marches that have been happening, the rhetoric that has been unfolding, has been particularly against Black Africans, which is indicative, of course, of Afrophobia as opposed to just pure xenophobia. So these types of things show how much more work needs to be done for African solidarity, African unity. But of course, we have to also mention that there's a war in Sudan that is still ongoing, war in East DRC. We have pestilence right now in East DRC as well, because we have this Ebola outbreak, which is continuing. So if you were to look at the totality of the African promise and the African position, there's a large gap, Peter, and it can be a little bit dissuading, but I think we have to remain optimistic and we have to keep hoping that Africa will actually maximize and actualize on the potential that still remains here. Vast resources, unfortunately, the leadership is not matching the potential.
1: We're seeing reports that some African diplomats are going to boycott the Africa Day celebrations here in South Africa, saying that they fear for their safety and also the safety of their citizens. I mean, this is now escalating. One doesn't expect diplomats, ambassadors, high commissioners to be doing certain things like this, which can only be seen as being undiplomatic.
0: Yes, Peter, this was actually a story which we saw yesterday in some of the Sunday publications. And it does look as if there is a position that has been taken by some members of the diplomatic community from various African nations that they will not necessarily be participating in the Africa Day festivities and processes in South Africa. And you're right to say that this is undiplomatic. It is a form of escalation. It's a strong gesture, it's a strong rebuke. Because we've seen the South African Minister of International Relations actually trying to be conciliatory, actually trying to affirm the role that various African nations have to play, in Africa, in South Africa, and actually talking about the value of immigration and trying to make a distinction between illegal immigration or undocumented immigration versus documented immigration. But still, there's a sentiment that the activities of entities such as March and March, which have not been curtailed and seem to have violent elements, seem to have people who use hate speech as they are participating in those marches, because certain words have already been described, certain phrases have already been described as being hate speech, which goes against the Section 16 provisions for free speech in the South African Constitution. And there is a threat of imminent violence when people are marching, beating people up, and profiling people on the basis of appearance, or actually assuming whether they do have or do not have identification documents. So this seems to be something which has continued to bother all of these diplomats, and it is a rather aggressive move, I would say, and typically undiplomatic. So it does look as if there's a deterioration of relations at that level, Peter.
1: I don't want to be a conspiracy theorist, but every time as we approach elections, some of these issues just start happening almost as if organically. And then when you see a lot of the protesters, they seem well equipped with well-printed placards and signs, and they seem to be well-resourced. Do you think that there might be and this is speculation, a third force at play here.

0: especially given local government elections are on the horizon?
1: Well, Peter, there's a book that was written by Yashua Monk called The Great Experiment. I think it's a 2023 book. It's a worthwhile read, and it speaks about the opportunism that emanates during election periods and people who try to use these types of divisions and social tensions to definitely benefit their own political interests and their political causes. So we cannot rule it out. We cannot forget that Thabo Mbeki, when he was president of South Africa in 2007, also attributed some of what was happening there to, third forces, so to speak. So it can't be ruled out. The timing is something that definitely does give credence to your thesis or hypothesis, rather, that something here could be happening which is not organic and may be in some ways sponsored. And you're right, protests, marches, these things are very expensive. And to see them continue to unfold in various areas and locations, it does seem as if they are, you know, some actors who are funding this. Definitely, we cannot rule out that it's an election year, local government elections in South Africa within a few months. That could be a factor which is contributing to this. And, you know, it's an exploitation of the genuine concerns of some members of communities. And, unfortunately, it doesn't go far enough to look at the root causes of immigration, which are, as we know, the failing regimes in Zimbabwe, led by the ZANU-PF and Frelimo in Mozambique, which have precipitated the reason why there are large amounts of people from Mozambique and Zimbabwe in South Africa. But I don't think I can rule out conclusively, the basis of your question.
0: All right. And very briefly, Benin has a new president, former finance minister, Romuald Wadanyi. What do we know about him? And what does this mean for Benin going forward?
1: Well, we know that he was the former finance minister of Benin. We know that he is considered to be a continuity candidate. We know that he is considered to be somebody who's going to continue with the Patrice Talon project, so to speak. It's good that they've had some transition. The election is one that was viewed as not being highly democratic, 94% voting for one particular party. But as things stand, there are some improvements in Benin. Their GDP has grown from 3.3 to 7.5. And, you know, they've been able to contain inflation and contain their national debt. So, you know, we'll have to take a flyer on him, but he's a continuity candidate and he was the former finance minister. So there are some people who are going to stay hopeful that at least there won't be disruption in Benin, Peter.
0: My brother, great talking to you as always. We'll catch up again this time next week. Have a great week in between and happy Africa Day.
1: You too. Happy Africa Day to everyone.
0: That's our regular commentator, Mighty Jamie, making sense of some of the big stories that have happened across the continent in the past week. He'll be back at the same time next week with more of the same. It's 6:30 Central African time, which means it's time for your news headlines. Good morning, Jwalani Tulongwepe.
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3: Good morning, Peter. Making headlines this hour, South Africa's International Relations Minister Ronald Lamola has dismissed reports of a diplomatic boycott of the official Africa Day celebration, calling the action an isolated incident. This follows reports that African ambassadors in South Africa would skip the event in protest over recent demonstrations targeting undocumented foreign nationals across the country. Meanwhile, the first group of Ghanaian nationals is expected to be repatriated from South Africa on Wednesday. And a train carrying military personnel has been attacked in the city of Quetta in southwestern Pakistan. At least 20 people have been killed and 70 others injured. I will have details on these and other stories at 7 o'clock.
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4: And it is now 28 minutes to 7. Let's take you back to Musibudi Rachel Makura, who tells us about a pretty victorious sporting weekend, I think, for quite a lot of South African supporters. We're talking Mamelodi Sundowns, and we're also talking Arsenal. Rachel?
2: 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The African Perspective.
5: Thank you so much, Tabiso. A very good morning from the sports day. So a big weekend for Mamelodi Sundowns, right? Last night, winning the CAF Champions League for a second time. This after holding FAR Rabat in a 1-1 draw in the second leg of the final in Morocco last night. Now, the South African side completed a 2-1 aggregate victory at the Mullah Abdullah Stadium last night, adding to their first leg 1-0 victory in the capital city Pretoria just last weekend. So it was Mohamed Hirmat who gave FAR Rabat hope from a penalty spot in the 40th minute. But Deboho Mokoena's superb strike in the first half stoppage time restored Sundowns' aggregate lead and also proved decisive on the night. Then goalkeeper Ronan Williams produced one of the biggest moments of the final when he saved Hirmat's second half penalty to deny the Moroccan side a way back into the tie. So the victory gives Sundowns their second CAF Champions League crown and also hands coach Miguel Cardoso the title after previous disappointments on the continent. Let's hear from captain Ronan Williams following his team's winning performance in Morocco last night.
6: What this team has been through, not only this season, the last 4, 5, 6 years, knocking on the door every season, playing over 60, 70 games, don't know the travel distance that we do, non-stop, finally the door opened for us. We deserve it fully, rightfully so. To the family, the Motsepe family, the technical team, the Masandawana, entire South Africa, thank you for the support, for the criticism, for being hard on us, because we know we are the pillar in South Africa. Finally, we get to add the star.
5: Well, Mamelodi Sundowns midfielder Deboho Mokoena says he had a dream about scoring a goal in the CAF Champions League final, with the Moroccan club having drawn level on aggregate through a penalty. Early in the first half, Sundowns needed just one goal to regain control and go 2-1 up on aggregate. So up stepped Mokoena, who deep into stoppage time of the first half unleashed a remarkable first-time strike off the underside of the woodwork to put Mamelodi Sundowns back in control and ultimately led to them winning the CAF Champions League. This is what he had to say about the dream he had.
6: You know what's funny? In my dreams today when I was sleeping, I saw myself scoring a goal like that. And you know what I've been saying to my family? I hope God is on our side tonight. And he was. So I'm very grateful. I'm very happy. I know how much this means for everyone back home, the staff, everyone, mums in the kitchen, ourselves, our supporters.
5: All right, so an incredible achievement there for Mamelodi Sundowns, officially now becoming the first South African team to win 2 CAF Champions League titles. They will be arriving back home on Tuesday. So I can imagine OR Tambo International Airport in the east of Johannesburg should be full to the brim as we welcome the champions of Africa. Further field now, Arsenal finally got their hands on the Premier League trophy and Tottenham Hotspur managed to stay up to bring joy to all sides of North London on Sunday, but there was despair in east of the city. This as West Ham United were relegated on the final day of the season despite a 3-0 home victory over Leeds United. So having secured the title when Manchester City dropped points in midweek, Mikel Arteta's Arsenal received the trophy at Selhurst Park following a 2-1 victory over Crystal Palace. Arsenal finished atop on 85 points, 7 clear of Manchester City in second, with Manchester United at 7 points further back in third after a 3-0 victory over Brighton and Hove Albion. Now, Villa, meanwhile's win over City secured fourth place, and Liverpool's 1-1 draw with Brentford United secured fifth place, and then Champions League football next season. But all eyes were on Pep Guardiola, who's departing after a trophy-laden 10 years in charge of Manchester City. At the other end of the table, Tottenham Hotspur survived a late onslaught to emerge with a 1-0 victory over Everton that condemned West Ham United to the drop alongside Wolverhampton Wanderers, as well as Burnley, who played out to a 1-1 draw. So that's how the final day of the Premier League ended across England yesterday. On to some tennis news now. Novak Djokovic danced on the baseline after booking his place in the French Open second round, but his jovial celebration was in stark contrast to the frustrated figure who had to fight from a set down to beat the world number 83, Giovanni Mpeshi Perricard. Now, the third seed, who turned 39 on Friday, has been selective with his schedule in recent season as he attempts to protect his fitness while pursuing a record 25th Grand Slam title, but arrived in Paris having played just only 11 single matches in 2026. Djokovic, though, went on to win that tie 5-7, 7-5, 6-1 and 6-4 to extend his unbeaten record in the first round at Roland Garros to 22 matches. He'll face off with Valentin Rojer in round two on Wednesday. And finally, in Formula One, George Russell suffered a major blow to his title hopes as retirement from the lead of the Canadian Grand Prix handed victory to his teammate Kimi Antonelli. Now, the two Mercedes drivers had staged a gripping battle for the lead, swapping places several times, and were still nose to tail when Russell's car suddenly stopped at lap 30. Now, Antonelli's fourth win in a row, coupled with Russell's retirement for what Mercedes said appeared to be a power unit problem, puts now the Italian 43 points ahead in the championship race, about 7 points off clear the two wins that he had as well. So Russell's retirement was not only a bitter blow to the Brit, but it was also had robbed the race of a no-holds-barred battle between the two Mercedes drivers, the second in 2 days after a dispute during a sprint on a Saturday. For second day in a row, Antonelli had complained about Russell's driving, accusing him of pushing him off the track. With Russell out, that also paved way for Lewis Hamilton as well as Max Verstappen to contest second position, and Hamilton overtook his old rival in the closing stages to snatch the second position on the day, while Max Verstappen was able to finish on the podium and finishing in third position in the Canadian Grand Prix. That concludes your first sporting update this morning on Africa Rise and Shine. For any sports stories you'd like to share with us, do remember to send us an email to newsroom@channelafrica.co.za. Alternatively, call us on +27 11714 4459. So I'm back with more sports news in the next hour. 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
4: Okay, 6:40. Just a quick squiz on this day in history, Peter.
0: Well, the countdown to the OAU, the All Africa People's Conference, by May 1959. Pan-African conferences were gathering momentum across the continent and in the diaspora for Kwame Nkrumah's All Africa People's Conference in Accra in 1958. To the growing chorus of liberation movements demanding independence. This was all the precursor to what we're celebrating today, Africa Day. So it started, it was gaining momentum, and our leaders of those days were making things happen.
4: And that's the thing, you know, we need to remember that was laying down the tracks to the freedom, economic, social, cultural, political freedom that we are saying we're still striving towards. Because, yes, we understand it, that we're not quite there. But for me, it's about doing it together. You know, the whole idea that Africa could go anywhere as singular countries.
0: Berlin Conference. And I'm going to leave it there for now.
4: Amen. All right, we're going to go to Chanduko Lukege in just a moment.
2: 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The African perspective.
7: Thank you, Tabiso. Good morning. Former South African President Thabo Mbeki says unemployment and crime in South Africa are genuine concerns, but warns that blaming foreign nationals for the country's economic challenges is misguided. This follows the 16th Thabo Mbeki annual lecture, which took place over the weekend. The lecture focused on Africa and the world ahead of Africa Day that is being celebrated today. Speaking on tensions surrounding undocumented foreign nationals, Mbeki noted that this issue was also raised by a Nigerian guest speaker, Dr. Kayode Fayemi, who pointed out that similar actions in other African countries, including Ghana and Nigeria, failed to address unemployment and instead weakened African unity and cooperation. Mbeki elaborates.
8: He says what is happening in South Africa is not new on the continent. And our experience on the continent says these things that we did in Ghana, these things we did in Nigeria, which you are repeating here, didn't solve anything. They drive us against this unity which we need. And if South Africa, if they're very simple matters of the African Continental Free Trade Area, our country, our government, everybody has welcomed this thing very warmly, and I agree.
7: Botswana's Minister of International Relations, Phenyo Butale, says the recent bi-national commission meeting between South Africa and Botswana has strengthened economic cooperation between the two countries. Speaking on the sidelines of the SADC Foreign Affairs Minister's retreat at Kruger National Park, Butale says President Cyril Ramaphosa's recent state visit to Botswana had helped deepen already strong bilateral relations.
9: It is time for us now to go to the practical level, to ask simple questions. What is it that Botswana excels in that South Africa can join in to improve the capabilities and capacities of Botswana?
7: In West Africa, Nigeria's state oil company, Nigerian National Petroleum Company, has accused Dangote Petroleum Refinery of trying to dominate the country's fuel market through a court challenge against import licenses issued to rival marketers. The NNPC says blocking fuel imports could threaten supply security and price stability, while Dangote argues that the licenses breach Nigeria's Petroleum Industry Act. The dispute comes ahead of Dangote's planned IPO, with regulators and fuel marketers warning the case could have major implications for competition in Nigeria's energy sector. In Europe, job cuts in German industry continued in 2026, despite the sector posting its first rise in sales in about 3 years. This according to a study by consultancy EY. Employment at German industrial companies was down by 2.3% year-on-year at the end of the first quarter. Since 2019, the year before the COVID-19 pandemic, the sector has shed 341,500 jobs. This is a decline of just over 6%, meaning 1 in 17 industrial jobs has disappeared. EY says weak sales has driven the latest cuts, although first quarter data suggested a possible turning point. Industrial sales rose by 1.7% from a year earlier after 10 consecutive quarters of decline. Oil prices have plunged more than 5% on Asian markets as investors pin their hopes on a deal to end the U.S.-Iran war. The drop below $100 follows comments by President Donald Trump yesterday urging U.S. negotiators not to rush into an agreement with Tehran. The BBC's Nick Marsh has the details.
10: Even if something is signed, we're still talking about months and months and months of operations of restarting passage through the Strait of Hormuz. You have the insurance to sort out. You have all the global logistics to sort out. You have the oil production that needs to resume, because let's not forget, a lot of that shut down around the Middle East. You can't just turn that on and off like a switch. So even in the most optimistic scenarios, oil analysts that I've been speaking to are talking about tight markets and the effects of this being felt well into 2027.
7: Now let's have a look at financial indicators. This hour, one US dollar in Nigeria is at 1,371 Naira, Botswana 13 Pula 39, Kenya 128 shilling 79, Zambia 18 Kwacha 80. BRICS countries, $1 in Brazil, 5 real 04 in Russia, 71 rubles 45, India 95 rupees 61, China 61 79, South Africa 16 rand 48. $1 is 74 pence to the British pound and 86 to the euro. Commodities: gold is at $4,562, platinum at $1,961 per ounce. The price of Brent crude oil, $98.27 a barrel. That is all for now. For any business stories you'd like to share with us, please send us an email to newsroom@channelafrica.co.za, or you can call us on +27 11714 4459. For Channel Africa Business, I am Chanduko Ligege.
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4: Thank you, Chanduko. It is now 12 minutes to 7. Good morning to you. If you've just joined us, you are listening to Channel Africa, the international voice of the South African Broadcasting Corporation. And we're broadcasting live from the heart of Africa to all corners of the globe. Welcome to it. I am Tsepiso Magwetla with Peter Ndoro here on Rise and Shine. So let's keep you abreast of some of the developments that are happening. Former Beninese Finance Minister Romuald Ouedraogo has been officially sworn in as President of Benin. He took oath of office yesterday, that Sunday, succeeding his predecessor and former boss Patrice Talon. The 49-year-old economist is widely regarded as a technocrat and continuity candidate for Talon's administration. He won the April 12th presidential election with 94% of the vote. Now, to look at what his administration is expected to bring, we speak to Beninese geopolitical researcher, consultant and author Morgan Asogba Metonji. A very good morning to you, and thank you so much for speaking to us. Just share your thoughts on the types or the areas where we're going to see that continuity and where there might be a departure from Ouedraogo's predecessor.
11: Yes, it is very difficult to see a big difference between the options that are being taken by Mr. Wadai and what has been done before. Though it is clear that we are having here a continuation in different areas. Mr. Wadai, when he was displaying his agenda to the people through his campaign, was quite consistent. And when you listen to his speech, you can take out of these two items three various specific elements that will actually receive the focus of the president and his government. The first one being the issue of security. And for this occasion, it is quite impressive to see that for the swearing-in ceremonial, Benin has been blessed by the presence of all the three Sahelian state alliances state. We receive a huge delegation with the prime minister of all the three countries. I'm talking about Mali, Niger, and Burkina Faso, which is quite an interesting development. And the issue of security is being considered as very important to maintain the development dynamic and to secure all the potential investors. And when you leave security, you move to a very other critical, let's say, aspect of the development of the country, which is the people. The president, when he was giving his first speech, has clearly specified that people will be at the heart of the issue of development, in the sense that it is for his government to make sure that every single Beninese could feel the profits or the benefits of the development that appears to be ongoing, because the diagnosis has revealed that it is true that we can talk about development when we look at the figures, but when we look at the people's living condition and their ability to take advantage of this development, it remains. So the president spoke about fighting extreme poverty in Benin Republic, which is also Very good. And the third one, which is not the less, is talking about industrialization and agriculture. It is clear that when we talk about industrialization and looking around food security, agriculture and everything that, goes in hand with it will be at the heart of the development process and at the heart of the program of the government for this mandate that is that has just started.
4: And well, I just wanted to actually drill down to the specifics, to the minutia of the quality of life of Beninois, because Wadaini is said to have an inherited an economy that has shown growth, fiscal reform under Talon. But the question is, does that go hand in hand with political pluralism? Because on the one hand, he may talk a good game about improving the lot of Beninois, but what is their current situation? What is the level of unemployment? And also, just in terms of the inequality gap, just how wide is it?
11: Well, this is why I was speaking about one of the three aspects. And the diagnosis have revealed, this is factual, that when it comes to the living condition of the Beninese people, let's more talk about their ability of taking advantage of the condition that have been created, it is left with not effective result. And the president has decided, when you look at his governmental program or his agenda, he has decided to focus on fighting extreme poverty. So you cannot fight something that does not exist. So it is clear that today, when you look at the living capacity of the Beninese people, there is a lot, there is room for huge improvement. And to tackle this improvement, there are so many things that have to be taken into consideration. Now, when it comes to pluralism and politics, this is a different aspect of the discussion that needs definitely attention, but it doesn't actually fit in a very clear perspective, because when you look at the behavior of most of the political actors officially, you question yourself about their effectiveness in terms of creating a very plural political environment, because we've observed that most of the political actors that should be considered as belonging to the opposition have decided, if it is not to resign from their position, to join the current leadership political parties. And this is not a question just for the ruling party, but it is a question for the political actors themselves. It is true that we still have some of the political actors belonging to the opposition, but most of the most prominent figures that we've seen so far in the political history of Benin Republic have just decided either to resign from their role as belonging to the opposition or to join the ruling party's actors. So pluralism, it is more of the responsibility of all the political actors than the responsibility of the ruling party when you look at the fact on the ground today.
4: So just in terms of, you mentioned ties with the AES, Wadaini has mentioned, President Wadaini has mentioned his ambitions of tightening ties with the AES countries. How realistic is that diplomatic ambition given the strained relations with ECOWAS? And also the fact that there is the insecurity from rising jihadist attacks in Benin?
11: Well, let's say that this is very much realistic after looking at the dynamic of the swearing in of the president, the guests that have attended to this swearing in ceremonial coming from the AES are very prominent. We are talking about prime ministers, and these guests cannot move without the consent of their own political leaders, meaning that the president are really involved. And when you look at it deeper, they cannot move without a serious invitation from the Benin leadership. And if all these diplomatic channels have been met and that things have been taught in a certain direction, it is clear that the ambition is realistic and the key actors are also interested in finding a way to move forward together. And this is very important. Now, when you look at the ECOWAS perspective and dynamic, all the institutions, including the ECOWAS, have come to accept the fact that currently within the region, the most, appealing challenge, which is the security issue, deserves the attention and the contribution of every single key actor of West Africa. And if they are really conscious of this, it is clear that what is happening in Benin, the dynamic that Benin is taking, is a dynamic that is well accepted and wanted by all the key actors that you've mentioned, be it the AES or the ECOWAS, including the various head of state from these various countries, Mali, Burkina, Niger, and Benin. So we are on the right path, especially when we look at what happened recently in Togo. There is a strategy that is being led by Togo in terms of finding ways to bring together back in terms of cooperation, the country of the AES and the countries of ECOWAS and West Africa. And most of the key leaders attended to that initiative led by Togo. So we are in a really concrete and effective peaceful dynamic, getting all the actors to get back to cooperation. It doesn't mean that those countries have to come back to the ECOWAS, or some of the countries from the ECOWAS have to go and join the AES. What is at stake here is cooperation in order to maintain a certain level of security within West Africa, and also to improve the regional integration in terms of economy and development.
4: And I'm going to ask just a final question. Which of it will be a lasting image of what Benin is? I mean, recently there were reports of a coup before transition, but then also there are those who are saying Benin is fast emerging as a test case for democratic transition. What do you think its picture will be going forward? Its reputation will be seen as under Wadagni?
11: You know, the reputation does not just depend on the actor that is moving forward or backward. It depends on the key other actors that observe and their own interests. We are talking about international relations and we are talking about interests of state. But when you look at things from a very deep perspective, you can understand that the image that Benin is having outside Benin and even within the country is an image of a fast emerging country, especially within the last 10 years of leadership. This is clear in terms of infrastructure, in terms of key points or notes that are given by investors or partners when it comes to fundraising ability of the country. So today, Benin is considered as a fast emerging, an interesting country for investors and many other key actors. But on the other side, we cannot shadow those thoughts of moving far away from what is considered as institutional democracy.
4: Thank you so much.
11: These actors are important.
4: Thank you so much. Much appreciated for your time and insights. Beninese geopolitical researcher, consultant, and author Morgan Asogba Metonji. Newsdesk Shwalani Tulo Ngwepe has your latest update.
2: 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The African perspective.
3: Thank you, Tepiso. Good morning. South Africa's International Relations Minister Ronald Lamola has dismissed reports of a diplomatic boycott of the official Africa Day celebration, calling the action an isolated incident. This follows reports that African ambassadors in South Africa would skip the event in protest over the recent demonstrations targeting undocumented foreign nationals across the country. Lamola says the South African government has been engaging with resident ambassadors to help resolve challenges affecting their citizens.
12: We as the South African government have been engaging with the resident ambassadors from all African countries here in South Africa. I engaged them myself firstly at the early stages of the social unrest or some of the protests, and in the midst of the protest itself, our DDG Ambassador Siokolo engaged with all resident ambassadors of the African continent in South Africa to engage with them to find a solution with regards to the protests impacting foreign nationals, in particular of African descent.
3: Meanwhile, the first group of Ghanaian nationals is expected to be repatriated from South Africa on Wednesday. This as tensions involving locals and undocumented migrants continues in parts of South Africa. Yesterday, dozens of Ghanaian nationals gathered outside the Ghana High Commission in Pretoria ahead of a security screening process. 800 people have so far indicated their willingness to return to Ghana. However, only 300 have been processed thus far. Ghana's High Commissioner to South Africa, Benjamin Anani Kwashi, says Ghanaians no longer feel welcome.
13: The situation in this country has been fluid till now. I know we're not going to run away from the realities on the ground. People are not happy. People have lost economic value in everything that they do. Have people in, let's say, somewhere in Escort, where a mayor has decided that closing shop belonging to legal Ghanaians that are there and giving the keys to locals to take over. I think that we should be able to discuss these things. Once you are in a country and there are challenges like this, you feel unwelcome. And I think that that is why government wants to come in and say, look, if you are not welcome here, come back home, because you are a citizen of Ghana and we'll be able to reintegrate you into the society.
3: The Red Cross has paid tribute to three volunteers who are believed to have died after contracting Ebola while handling bodies. The volunteers are among the first known victims of the latest outbreak in the Democratic Republic of Congo. The Bundi Bagyo strain of Ebola, for which there is no approved vaccine or treatment, was declared an emergency of international concern on Sunday. The International Federation of Red Cross Societies said in a statement that three volunteers are thought to have contracted the virus during dead body management activities in March as part of a humanitarian mission unrelated to Ebola. Bodies of Ebola victims are highly infectious after death, and unsafe burials where family members handle the body without proper protective equipment are a leading driver of transmission, which IFRC teams are working on the ground to avoid. South African police have launched a manhunt for suspects linked to a robbery at the former cabinet minister, Dr. Naledi Pandor's home in Pretoria on Friday. National Police spokesperson Athlenda Mate says suspects held occupants at gunpoint before ransacking the property and fleeing with valuables.
14: On Friday evening, just after 9 o'clock, three men wearing balaclavas entered the home and held Dr. Naledi Pandor and her husband at gunpoint. They got away with a vehicle, two television sets, cell phones, and a laptop. The vehicle was later recovered in Mamelodi East. We are still investigating and tracing those that are responsible for this housebreaking incident.
3: A train carrying military personnel has been attacked in the city of Quetta in southwestern Pakistan. At least 20 people have been killed and 70 others injured. The blast occurred while the train was travelling through Cheman Patak station in Quetta. The BBC's Caroline Davies has more.
15: The force of the explosion left the 745 shuttle service carriage blackened and mangled. Nearby vehicles were left burnt out. According to a Pakistan railway official responsible for Quetta, the service was carrying military personnel home for next week's Eid holiday. The BBC has heard that the blast occurred outside the train. The news agency AFP has reported it was the result of a car full of explosives driving into one of the carriages.
3: For any news stories you would like to share with us, please do send an email to newsroom@channelafrica.co.za or call us on +27 11 714 4459. For Channel Africa News, I'm Cholani Tulo Mwepe.
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5: And coming up in your sports news this hour, emotional Migaga Doso dedicates Sundowns' triumph to loyal fans, while Pep Guardiola leaves Manchester City as one of the most decorated managers in the history of the English Premier League. I'll tell you more at 7:30.

0: 7:06 Central African time. A very good morning to you if you've just joined us. Yeah, you joined the second hour of the program, Channel Africa, on a Monday. And it's not just a Monday. It is Africa Day Monday. A very good morning to you, Tsepiso Makwetla. Mangwanani, Jambo, Habari Yako, Bundia, Bimvindu. What else?
1: Tobela, Afsheni, Sambonani.
0: There you go.
1: Yeah, and it's a strange Africa Day for me. If you asked me, I would have never imagined an Africa Day like this. That Africa Day celebrations in South Africa are being boycotted by other African nations. And listen, I spent the weekend just looking at some of the visuals that have been shared about what's been happening in South Africa against foreign nationals. Interestingly enough, I need to tell you, though, somebody who did something on X, I just forgot who this person was. And what he does, he goes around calling people of European persuasion, yes, particularly yes, white people, to say, what do you know about this anti-foreigner sentiment incidents that are happening in South Africa? This person says, what?
0: And they all say,
1: they're like, what? No, man, get away from here. I don't know who is much and much. They say that. Like, that sounds horrid.
0: Wow.
1: And I thought the point that he was really trying to make was exactly this, that you don't see people going to Bedford View, to Cyril Dean, to any of these places where people who are not of
0: African
1: descent. But anyway, it's a conversation for... Well, we keep having that conversation,
0: we will
1: mind
0: have it,
1: you.
0: So. No doubt. But anyway, listen, Channel Africa is the voice of the international voice of the South African Broadcasting Corporation. And we're broadcasting live from our studios in Johannesburg in South Africa. And you can catch us, and this is where you should start, www.channelafrica.co.za. There you'll have a full Channel Africa experience. But you can also catch us on the DSTV audio bouquets, and as well as OpenView audio bouquet. We're also on social media. So go to Facebook at Channel Africa, and the other platforms at Channel Africa One. And you can have a full Channel Africa Rise and Shine in particular experience every single day between 6 and 9. What is coming up this half hour?
1: So the discourse today will be asking the question to Africans at large, and we'll also be focusing on the youth. What does it mean to be African? Well, I'm sure you can add a little bit more meat to that and actually just talk about also what is the African condition, most importantly, because you mentioned Agenda 2063 and the significance of this day also speaks to what was originally thought to be the vision for Africa, and where are we in that developmental plan?
2: Africa Matters Minute.
3: Thanks to the good doctor for pointing those flaws out in the current financing model. I think the reality is, if you take economic growth, right, we know it's better for some than others. How is it that you can have one person who probably by January next year will be a trillionaire from South Africa, have more wealth probably by three times of South Africa in one person? But it's exactly these types of frameworks that lead to that situation. And as long as we can't fundamentally shift away from how that works, we'll always be in this position. The development banks, for me, are too influenced by the current financial setup across the world. Most of those banks have been set up to act differently, and I think it requires more radical leadership.
2: For more Africa Matters content, visit channelafrica.co.za or download the Channel Africa mobile app. Where Africa's morning finds its voice. Rise and shine with Tsepiso Makwetla and Peter Ndoro, the African perspective.
0: 11 minutes past 7 Central African time. A very good morning to you. And today's a very special day. It's Africa Day, and we're going to be celebrating it. Nomaganjan. Yes, issues are happening, things are happening, but there are also many positive things happening across the continent as well, and we need to celebrate that too. So as Africa commemorates Africa Day today, marking 63 years since the founding of the Organization of African Unity, the precursor of the African Union, leaders across the continent are reflecting both on Africa's progress and its persistent challenges. This comes as Gabon recently hosted the African Union Commission's 17th high-level retreat on the promotion of peace, security and stability in Africa in Libreville. The gathering brought together senior African Union officials, diplomats, mediators and peace envoys to discuss conflict prevention, ceasefires and reconciliation efforts across the continent. Now, the summit took place against the backdrop of ongoing instability in parts of Sudan, the Sahel, Eastern DRC and other conflict zones. Well, to reflect on the significance of Africa Day and Gabon's role in continental peace and diplomacy, we're now joined by the High Commissioner to South Africa from Gabon, His Excellency Rod Rembendiama. Thank you very much indeed for joining us and welcome to the program.
4: Thank you, SABC, for having me today.
0: Your Excellency, your thoughts and reflections initially just on Africa Day and what it means perhaps for you personally and for Gabon.
4: Well, thank you. Thank you very much for giving me the floor this morning. What it means for Gabon, what it means for me personally, I think as in any country of the continent, Africa Day means peace, unity, and also celebrating the achievements of the governors, people, and of the people of the continent. What it means also, it's the opportunity for the governors' people to mainly focus after 2 years of transition in a country to focus on economic development, economic growth. I think we are celebrating. We are back. I mean, as far as Gabon is concerned, we are back on the international stage after 2 years of transition. We can now focus on building the country, and what it means today for the Gabonese people.
0: African Union's high-level retreat on peace, security, and stability in Libreville. Why was it important for Gabon to host such a gathering at this particular moment in time?
4: Well, as you know, the country has been through 2 years of transition where we were sanctions were imposed on us after the liberation coup of 2023. So it was important for us now to come back, on, as I said, on the international stage. You know, Gabon is a very, very important country in all matters of the continent. We have recently inaugurated a very important building, the City of Democracy, which has been restored by the president. So it was very, very important for us, and it was an opportunity also to say to the world that we are back, that we are in everything that concerns the continent. And we also have been recently elected at, you know, the Council of Peace and Security of the African Union. So it was obvious for us that, you know, we take our seat in, you know, the nations of the continent.
0: You've just mentioned the African Union, and, you know, we go back in time. Today really is celebrating the OAU, which became the African Union. 63 years later, some people might say the AU is not doing what it's supposed to be doing. It's not doing enough. Your thoughts and reflections 63 years on about the AU, especially on Africa Day?
4: Well, I hear them. I hear those who are saying that AU is not doing enough. But remember, 63 years ago, the continent was not the same. We were struggling against colonialism, all forms of colonialism, including apartheid in South Africa. We managed to win over those struggles. Today, we are focusing with the AU is focusing on the agenda of economic development, agenda 2063 of the Africa we want. It's not easy. It's a very difficult project, but I think we are all doing efforts. All the nations of Africa, Gabon, South Africa, we are pushing forward for Africa's integration, Africa's unity. We are everywhere battling to make sure that peace is on the continent. I think we have made a lot of progress. When you see, when you look back 63 years ago, you know, there are more connectivity. There is more connectivity in the continent. Peace, of course, you will tell me, is not everywhere. We still have conflicts ongoing, but at least we are trying to solve them. And also growth. You can see growth in many parts of the continent, economic growth, I mean. So for me, this is positive. 63 years ago, 63 years after, it's very positive. We just have to continue to do our best every day to bring the continent forward.
0: So what would you tell the people of Sudan right now who say that 3 years on, we're suffering and we feel as if we're not being paid attention to? Clearly, the efforts that are being made are not changing anything.
4: Well, to the people of Sudan, I would say, you know, peace is, you know, we can talk, we can discuss, but if we think that diplomacy is the best tool to bring back peace, it takes time. I understand and I hear the sufferings of the people in Sudan, but it takes time with diplomacy. You have to be, it's a very, very careful, I mean, it's a tool that needs a lot of effort. So, you know, I'm telling them that finally people in the continent are working hard to bring back peace in Sudan. It doesn't come immediately, but efforts are being done to bring back peace in the country, in that part of the continent.
0: Political transitions are again something that we sometimes do well and sometimes struggle with across the continent. Gabon, your country has gone through a political transition following the 2023 change of government and recent constitutional reforms. What lessons do you think Gabon can maybe share with other African countries about stability, dialogue, and political transition?
4: Well, that's what we're doing since the end of the transition. As I told you, we are back. I mean, the election were held last year. You know how it works. We managed to organize elections and institutions are back. We can share, of course, and that's what we're doing everywhere we go to tell the world how we managed to get out of the transition and get out of the troubles that were looming in the country. The lesson from the Gabonese transition is a transition of dialogue. I mean, we have maintained a dialogue within all the political parties in the country. We had made sure that, you know, we could very quickly organize elections in the country. We have maintained a referendum. You know, the people of Gabon were able to say what they think about the state of the country and democracy. And, you know, that's what we continue to do by even accepting, welcoming the retreat of the African Union in Gabon.

0: at Kempton Park in near Johannesburg. That's the event that we thought it was better for us not to celebrate this year because of we didn't want to expose our communities to what is going on, on the ground in the country regarding foreign nationals. I am right now on my way to the University of Val, where I have been invited to celebrate and participate in Africa Day events there. I'll be speaking to, I'll be addressing people, at the University of Val. So there is no a snub or a boycott to the South African authorities. It just, that we didn't want to, we wanted to apply a very basic principle of precaution. You don't know what is going to happen. We see everything every day on the media, how, communities, foreign communities are treated. So we wanted to make sure that, we are not going to expose our communities to any form of tension or violence. That's the
1: You don't
0: truth
1: think that the South African
0: around
1: authorities
0: it.
1: would have protected anyone that was there?
0: Of course, there is always, but you can't, you can't predict what is going to happen. So the best way to do that is to avoid exposing yourself and the people. But the dialogue with the South African authorities is there. We are, as Minister Lamola said, we are, talking to each other every day. The Bureau of the African diplomatic group has maintained dialogue with the authorities. So there is, on my point of view, there is no real debate on that. We are everywhere, in the country. There are activities around Africa Day. Last or 2 weeks from here, I was in Johannesburg participating in a Ubuntu festival around Africa Day. So I don't see any issue on that.
1: You're not fearful, though, that this does send a message to people who might misinterpret what you're saying. That all they see is African diplomats saying we're not going to do this event this year that we've been doing for years because we're scared.
0: No, I don't think this is that's not the message that comes out from the diplomatic corps. I mean, we are saying that we are with South Africa. We are celebrating Africa Day, but we can't take the responsibility of exposing our people. So we have to be responsible as diplomats. So we have analyzed the situation. And we thought it was better for our people not to be not to be exposed to any kind of tension or violence.
1: Is there any event that African diplomats will get together at all on Africa Day, or are there going to be separate events taking place at different times at different places?
0: Yeah, there are events. I think there is the invitation of Minister of Sports of South Africa. It will happen, I think, in Northwest. That event, many diplomats, of course, have responded positively to the invitation. For some of us, we are, of course, participating in events in the area of Gauteng. Johannesburg, Pretoria are inviting us, and for my part, from Gabon, we will be participating to all those events in the Gauteng area.
1: Will we see true African unity within our lifetime, do you think, Your Excellency?
0: Absolutely, I'm an optimistic person, so it takes time to reach that goal, but.

0: We are all doing our best efforts to make sure that unity and peace and security in the continent is achieved.
1: What do we all need to do to get this unity done?
0: We have to continue to talk to each other. We have to maintain cultural dialogue everywhere. We have to maintain cultural dialogue in our schools to teach our people all across the continent how Africa is beautiful, how Africa is the best continent. They have to know that. Young people, young generation have to know that. This is, I think, one way to achieve unity and peace on the continent.
1: Your Excellency, it's been a pleasure talking to you. Thank you so much indeed for sharing your thoughts with us today, and happy Africa Day to you.
0: Thank you. Thank you very much, SABC, for having me today. Bye-bye.
1: Thank you. That was His Excellency Rod Rembendamya, who's the Gabon High Commissioner to South Africa, speaking to us about his country, his thoughts on Africa Day, and also the challenges that diplomats in South Africa, African diplomats in South Africa, are facing in terms of some of the Afrophobic sentiments that have been shared and seen around the country. All right, it's Africa Day. And yeah, let's celebrate, because there's a lot to celebrate. There might be a lot of news things that you'll see on social media and all of that, but it really is a tiny portion of what this continent is all about. And let's just remember that and celebrate an amazing continent.
2: And we'll talk about celebrations
1: Yeah.
2: later on, so I can tell you exactly how people are celebrating,
1: Amen.
2: and you are going to love
1: Aish, I hope it's not Arsenal, please.
2: it
1: Oh dear.
2: is. Okay.
1: 7:30, hear your news headlines. Jalani too long with it.
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4: Thank you, Peter. Good morning. Making headlines, ministers in South Africa's Justice, Crime Prevention and Security Cluster will convene an urgent meeting at the Union Buildings in Pretoria today to discuss the rising protests against undocumented immigrants in the country. The Democratic Republic of Congo, Uganda and South Sudan have adopted a joint plan to counter the spread of Ebola across the region. And finally, Turkish riot police have fired tear gas and forced their way into the headquarters of the main opposition Republican People's Party in Ankara to evict its leadership. I will have details on these and other stories at 8 o'clock.
3: 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Headlines. The African Perspective.
2: Thank you, Jwalani. 29 minutes to 8. Let's check in now with Musibudi Rachel Makura on what's happening on the sporting front.
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5: Thank you so much, Sibiso. A very good morning from the sports desk. So, Mamelodi Sundowns coach Miguel Cardoso paid an emotional tribute to the unwavering support of the Mamelodi Sundowns faithful after guiding the club to their second Total Energies CAF Champions League title in Rabat on Sunday. So, Sundowns secured continental glory following a 2-1 aggregate victory over AS FAR, bringing an end to years of frustration for both the club as well as Cardoso himself. The triumph carried extra significance for the Portuguese tactician, who was appearing in his third consecutive CAF Champions League final. Cardoso previously suffered heartbreak as the coach of Esperance de Tunis against Al Ahly about two seasons ago, before falling short with Sundowns against Pyramids FC just last season. This time around, however, he finally reached the summit of African football, and he was quite emotional following his team's triumph.
6: And last year, I saw tears in my players, and a few of them, they knew that we promised each other that we would have again tears, but it would be from joy and not from sadness. I think you all have in your mind Kulisi Mudau crying, standing on the side of the bench in Cairo. on that match we played with Pires last year. And I embraced him and I told him, man, we're going to embrace again surely next year. In this moment, I think about the players. I think about the people that believe me. I think about the questions I was put by the journalists when I arrived in South Africa in that first press conference.
5: So Sundowns midfielder Teboho Mokoena says he had a dream about scoring a goal in the CAF Champions League final, with the Moroccan club having drawn level on aggregate through a penalty by Mohamed Hirmat. Sundowns needed just one goal to regain control and a 2-1 up on aggregate. Up stepped Mokoena, who deep into stoppage time of the first half unleashed a remarkable first-time strike of the underside off the woodwork to put them back in control and ultimately led them to victory. This is what he had to say about having that dream last night.
7: You know what's funny? In my dreams today, when I was sleeping, I saw myself scoring a goal like that. And you know what I've been saying to my family? I hope God is on our side tonight. And he was. So I'm very grateful. I'm very happy. I know how much this means for everyone back home, the staff, everyone, mums in the kitchen, Ourselves, our supporters.
5: All right, so further field now. Arsenal finally got their hands on the Premier League trophy and Tottenham Hotspur managed to stay up to bring joy to all sides of North London on Sunday. But there was despair in the east of the city as West Ham United were relegated on the final day of the season despite a 3-0 home victory over Leeds United. So having secured the title when Manchester City dropped points in midweek, Mikel Arteta's Arsenal received the trophy at Selhurst Park following a 2-1 victory over Crystal Palace. Now, Arsenal finished top on 85 points, saving clear of Manchester City in second, with Manchester United 7 points further back in third after a 3-0 win at Brighton and Hove Albion. Now, Villa's win over City ultimately secured fourth place, and Liverpool's 1-1 draw with Brentford United secured fifth place and Champions League football next season. But all eyes were on Pep Guardiola, who's departing after a trophy-laden 10 years in charge of Manchester City. At the other end of the table, Tottenham Hotspur survived a late onslaught to emerge with a 1-0 victory over Everton that ultimately condemned West Ham United to the drop alongside Wolverhampton Wanderers, as well as Burnley United, who played out to a 1-1 draw. City manager Pep, having had said an emotional goodbye to the fans yesterday.
8: I'm so nervous, terrified right now. Why you love me so much? Why you do that to me? I never could imagine the amount of love. I have been an incredible, tremendous honor to be your manager, to be here during 10 years, like the video so long, and the reason why, that the amount of trophies and incredible emotions.
5: And finally, on the tennis court, Novak Djokovic danced on the best line after booking his place in the French Open second round. But his jovial celebration was in stark contrast to a frustrated figure who had to fight from a set down to beat the world number 85, Giovanni Mpeshi-Pericard. The third seed, who turned 39 on Friday, has been selective with his schedule in recent seasons as he attempts now to protect his fitness while pursuing a record 25th Grand Slam title, but arrived in Paris having just played 11 single matches in 2026. Djokovic won 5-7, 7-5, 6-1 and 6-4 to extend his unbeaten record in the first round at Roland Garros to 22 matches. So he will face Valentin Royam in the second round on Tuesday. And that's a wrap from the sports desk at the Sawam. It is 7:37 a.m. Central African time. For any sports stories you'd like to share with us, do send us an email to newsroom@channelafrica.co.za or give us a call. The newsroom line is +27 11714 4459. I'm back with the final sports update in the next hour, with headlines coming just after 8 a.m. Central African time. For Channel Africa Sport, I am Musibudi Rachel Makura. 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
2: Thank you, Musibudi. 22 minutes to 8. Peter Ndoro, I know I've been showing you these visuals.
1: Oh, dear.
2: And he just can't believe it. That it shows literally, go on X and you'll see 1 million Kenyan Arsenal fans who hit Nairobi CBD. It is a sea. It is an unbelievable number. And it's not just in Nairobi. There are visuals everywhere of Arsenal fans across Africa. Others in church.
1: I just don't understand that. What is it about Arsenal and Nairobi?
2: I think, do you know there's that thing of, it's like being a Kaizer Chiefs fan?
1: Yes.
2: When we win, that's when you see a lot of them pop up.
1: Okay.
2: I think some of them were probably closet fans.
1: Yes. Or some of them became fans this weekend.
2: There's that. But let's not knock it now. So,
1: wow. 1 million Arsenal fans parading the streets of Nairobi. Come on. Explain it to me. Those of you in Kenya, what is the story? There must be a link between Nairobi and London and Arsenal in particular. Because why not Chelsea? Why not Fulham? Why not West Ham? Why not Spurs? What is it about Arsenal?
2: Well, I mean, listen, if we look at celebrations, they peaked at 7.3 million live viewers compared to Liverpool's 3 million viewers during their title lift last season. Huh? This is how many Arsenal fans.
1: Wow.
2: 7.3 million live viewers.
1: Wow.
2: Let's just drop mic on that.
1: Hi. Anyway, Man United glory days are coming back. Yeah, stay with us. Coming up shortly, we have the business news with Chanduko Ligege.
3: 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The African perspective.
9: Thank you, Peter and Sabiso. Good morning. South African employee engagement has plummeted to 18%, leaving the vast majority of workers disengaged, uninspired, and trapped in career stagnation. This is according to the most recent State of the Global Workforce Report for 2026. Experts note that this lack of workplace drive severely damages overall corporate productivity across the country. Managing Director for Africa at Jag Hammer Global, Advaita Naidu, elaborates.
10: Employee disengagement shows up when employees are literally not engaged at work. And it shows up in things like clock watching, or, you know, they just are dreading the start of the work week. They're going through the motions in the meetings, and these aren't just bad days because they're consistent. They become warning signs. And the longer you leave it as a manager, the harder the re-entry, or the harder it is to motivate somebody to re-engage at work.
9: Former South African President Thabo Mbeki says unemployment and crime in South Africa are genuine concerns, but warns that blaming foreign nationals for the country's economic challenges is misguided. This follows the 16th Thabo Mbeki annual lecture, which took place over the weekend. The lecture focused on Africa and the world ahead of the Africa Day that is being celebrated today. Speaking on tensions surrounding undocumented foreign nationals, Mbeki noted that this issue was also raised by Nigerian guest speaker Dr. Kayode Fayemi, who pointed out that similar actions in other African countries, including Ghana and Nigeria, failed to address unemployment and instead weakened African unity and cooperation. Mbeki elaborates.
11: He says what is happening in South Africa is not new on the continent. And our experience on the continent says these things that we did in Ghana, these things we did in Nigeria, which you are repeating here, didn't solve anything. They drive us against this unity which we need. And if South Africa, they're very simple matters of the African Continental Free Trade Area, our country, our government, everybody has welcomed this thing very warmly, and I agree.
9: Botswana's Minister of International Relations, Phenyo Budale, says the recent bi-national commission meeting between South Africa and Botswana has strengthened economic cooperation between the two countries. Speaking on the sidelines of the SADC Foreign Affairs Minister's retreat at Kruger National Park, Budale says President Cyril Ramaphosa's recent state visit to Botswana has helped deepen already strong bilateral relations.
12: It is time for us now to go to the practical levels, to ask simple questions. What is it that Botswana excels in that South Africa can join in to improve the capabilities and capacities of Botswana?
9: Nigeria's state oil company, Nigerian National Petroleum Company, has accused Dangote Petroleum Refinery of trying to dominate the country's fuel market through a court challenge against import licenses issued to rival marketers. The NNPC says blocking fuel imports could threaten supply security and price stability, while Dangote argues that the licenses breach Nigeria's Petroleum Industry Act. The dispute comes ahead of Dangote's planned IPO, with regulators and fuel marketers warning the case could have major implications for competition in Nigeria's energy sector. Oil prices have plunged more than 5% on Asian markets as investors pin their hopes on a deal to end the U.S.-Iran war. The drop below $100 follows comments by President Donald Trump yesterday urging U.S. negotiators not to rush into an agreement with Tehran. The BBC's Nick Marsh has the details.
13: Even if something is signed, we're still talking about months and months and months of operations of restarting passage through the Strait of Hormuz. You have the insurance to sort out. You have all the global logistics to sort out. You have the oil production that needs to resume, because let's not forget, a lot of that shut down around the Middle East. You can't just turn that on and off like a switch. So even in the most optimistic scenarios, oil analysts that I've been speaking to are talking about tight markets and the effects of this being felt well into 2027.
9: One US dollar in Nigeria is trading at 1,371 Naira, Botswana 13.39, Kenya the dollar is 128 shilling 79, Zambia 18 kwacha 80. BRICS countries, $1 in Brazil, 5.04 in Russia, 71 rubles 45, India 95 rupees 61, China 61.79, South Africa 16 rand 48. $1 is 74 pence to the British pound, 86 to the euro. Commodities, gold is trading at $4,562, platinum at $1,961 per ounce. The price of Brent crude oil at $98.27 a barrel. That is all for now. For any business stories you'd like to share with us, please send us an email to newsroom@channelafrica.co.za, or you can call us on +27 11714 4459. For Channel Africa Business, I am Chanduko Ligege.
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2: All right, and it is now 14 minutes to 8. You are listening to Rise and Shine here on Channel Africa, the African perspective. Just a reminder that you can tune in to Channel Africa on various platforms. We are on social media at Channel Africa One on Facebook, but we are also available on other platforms as well. The 79th World Health Assembly has concluded in Geneva following discussions on strengthening healthcare systems amid growing funding pressures, workforce shortages, and climate-related health threats. Held under the theme Together for Health, Stand with Science, the Assembly focused on resilience, innovation, and inclusive leadership in global health for African countries. The conversations come at a crucial time as governments work to strengthen health systems and improve preparedness for future health emergencies. To reflect on the outcomes of the Assembly and what they mean for the continent, we're joined now by Akona Tangela, who is Southern Africa Director of Women Lift Health. And Women Lift Health joins us to speak about this now. A very good morning to you, and thank you so much for speaking to us, Ms. Njanyan.
14: Good morning to everyone, and good morning to your speakers, and thank you for having us.
2: First, can you just tell us a bit about the work that Women Lift Health is doing across Southern Africa and the continent more broadly?
14: So sure. So Women Lift Health is focused on expanding the power and influence of talented and women leaders to improve health around the world. So we're based in five regions, Southern, East, and West Africa, being three of the five. We're also in North America and India. And it really is because leadership is one of the most under-recognized determinants of how health systems actually perform. And so what we do is invest in mid-career women to senior level women through leadership development, be it mentorship, coaching, and building networks. And we work to change the institutional culture and norms and biases that actually decide who rises to decision-making tables and who actually doesn't. There's an imbalance that needs to be corrected in health. Women account for the majority, about 70% of the health workforce are women. And yet they hold less than a quarter, less than 25% of senior roles and roughly 5% of top positions. That's not a pipeline problem. The talent is already there, delivering care every single day. It's a systems problem. As we establish our work in Southern Africa as Women Lift Health, our message to governments and funders is simple. If you want a stronger health system, you cannot build it without investing in the other half of the population and the people who are actually leading it at grassroots level. Women's leadership is not just a sideline issue. It is central to the health system reform.
2: And you mentioned a very important point that just looking at the demographic weight, women would account for that. But most importantly, they are still not given access to the levers of power. Now, I just like to hear what you envisage as an organization, what you're calling on countries to do, given the fact that the global health architecture reform sees delegates approving a WHO-backed initiative to reform global health systems to increase effectiveness and equity. You've spoken about the equity part of it. What would the efficacy of it be in modernizing how the world responds to shifting health risks and financing?
14: Right. And there are quite a number of things. And I think I'll focus on three things, right, which seem to be interlinked. First is having sustainable domestic financing. I think as a continent, the era of building our national health systems on external funding is closing. And we need to come to terms with that. And if we remember the Abuja Declaration, which really said the member states will start putting in at least 15% of their GDP annually to health, that needs to start happening. And so our governments need to start to reflect on the budgets that they are assigning to their healthcare systems. And then the second thing is the overall workforce, which is where the financing crisis hits the hardest, right? And again, as I was saying previously, and you mentioned, women are the majority of that workforce, but they are concentrated at the front line and largely absent from the actual rooms where budgets, priorities, and policies are actually decided. You cannot solve a workforce crisis while sidelining the people who are the actual workforce. And so also thirdly, primary healthcare. As the foundation of universal health coverage. If we get those right, finance it domestically, first off, very importantly, lead it inclusively, and also anchor it in primary health care, we move forward towards a coverage that is actually reaches the people and not just coverage that we see it as checking off signs or ticking the box, essentially.
2: I mean, when we just look at the new economics of health strategy, it does argue that it must be integrated into fiscal and trade policy. And I know a lot of, especially the global south, is working towards that. I am curious, though, what are the limitations? Because these are countries that still face a disproportionate burden when we look at the fact that pregnant women are still dying from preventable conditions, ailments, and the finance is not necessarily ring-fenced towards that. When we talk about health systems, we talk about preventable deaths, but there is no deliberate action to ring-fence those that are preventable, those deaths.
14: Right. And I completely agree with you when you're looking up talking about maternal mortality, right, across Africa. We must actually first recognize that has been progress with all the challenges that you've seen. I mean, you've seen that death has fallen. I think last death was around 700 from 727 to about 442 per 100,000 live births in terms of maternal mortality. And so the system is progressing, but we are just not there yet. And hopefully we need to work a bit more, more intentional about actually reaching that. And so I think if we look at the overall theme from the assembly, it was together for health, stand with science, right? Which then becomes a bit more practical. And minus the finances, there's real opportunity now to really talk about how do we invest in digital health tools that extend care into remote areas. So we're talking about AI-supported diagnostics that can make it a bit more efficient, more cost-effective as well. Talking about African vaccine and medicines manufacturing that can reduce our dependence on outside supply. These are all opportunities, instead of looking at them as challenges, that we can easily be able to succumb to and really work together to improve our healthcare systems.
2: And the assembly itself endorsed the 2030 tuberculosis strategy. And I'll still come back to the health systems issue, but I want to look at particularly this before we run out of time. So it's about confronting TB as a biomedical disease. But is it only that approach? Is it partly ignoring the deeper links to poverty, overcrowding, and malnutrition?
14: So, no, I think really it's about coming together and forming a comprehensive strategy. If you were to talk about TB specifically, you're talking about what you've mentioned as a social determinants of health, right? What leads to being a bit more more prone to actually get TB. And so it's the importance is health diseases don't work in silos, as you mentioned. And it's important to not only work with health professionals, but also work together as a community, which is why community healthcare is important, which is why working with the women at grassroots levels is also important. Because for us to be able to really attack diseases such as TB, you really do need the support of our community, health leaders, as well as the women who are actually working at grassroots level.
2: And I know as your organization, Women Lift, you don't necessarily specialize in one area of health. And I wasn't necessarily asking you to be a TB specialist. I hope you understand that. But I bring that down to some of the conversations that are being had there, particularly on precision medicine. I mean, it promises personalized healthcare. And we were talking about the socioeconomic issues that are confronting a lot of those who are vulnerable within the greater public health systems. There is a concern that low-income countries lack genomic infrastructure and digital health systems to be able to meet this. And the fear that you may see the more elite get better health care. Just your thoughts on that.
14: Well, If you're talking about precision care, I wouldn't say that you have the elite getting better health care. And you are right, we do need to invest, like I'd said previously, we do need to invest more on digital health, which I think there has been quite a bit of work being done around that, especially in low-income settings. Africa CDC, for example, the regional agency for health, has worked on really developing the right frameworks for improving digital health. As well as, I think what you're also talking about is overall manufacturing. How do we bring manufacturing in Africa that is fit for purpose for Africans? And I think that is really important to really think about. However, having said that, the basics to care should always be available, regardless of the fact that we are transitioning to better systems in terms of detecting TB or any other disease. It does not mean that the basics in terms of universal health coverage going into primary health care systems is completely negated because of that. And so I would not look at it as this is just for the elites, but really, how do we improve our health system in terms of we be it manufacturing, be it digital health coverage, to really be able to reach the harder to reach individuals.
2: So finally, what would your thoughts be on scaling, particularly where there are integrated silos, as you say? What should Africa's focus be?
14: I think we need to really get rid of our parallel health systems, in the sense that how do we work together, which is why it's important to really bring in those who are at grassroots level who are struggling with parallel systems in terms of you have to report to this person or report to this other individual, and bringing them all together and ensuring that we actually have an integrated health system. I mean, there have been, WHO has tried with IDSR in terms of monitoring and disease surveillance of all the pandemic diseases or outbreak diseases. That includes TB, HIV, malaria, etc. And how do we ensure that we have, if it does not mean that we have the electronics or the ability to collect this data electronically, how do we still ensure that it's not in a parallel system and it's all working together and integrated and it feeds to the right people and the right decision-making tables?
2: Thank you so much for your time. Really appreciate it. Akona Ntsangela, Southern Africa Director at Women Lift Health, reflecting on the outcomes of the 79th World Health Assembly and the challenges facing the healthcare systems across Africa. 8 o'clock, time for your news now with Shwalani Tulo-Ngwebe.
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4: Thank you, Tebiso. Good morning. Ministers in South Africa's Justice, Crime and Prevention Security Cluster will convene an urgent meeting at the Union Buildings in Pretoria today to discuss the rising protests against undocumented immigrants in the country. The ministers are meeting to finalise a framework on the National Action Plan to combat racism, racial discrimination, xenophobia and related intolerance. Zine Mutelezi reports.
15: The meeting of security cluster ministers and senior officials responsible for national security in the country is in response to the challenge of undocumented migrants, which has seen organizations like March and March holding marches calling for undocumented immigrants to leave South Africa and return to their countries of origin. The JCPS ministers will also meet political party representatives, groups, and associations who have been involved in mass protests and community marches against undocumented migrants.
4: Meanwhile, South Africa's former president Thabo Mbeki says Africa's future depends on unity and stronger cooperation among countries on the continent. Mbeki was speaking in an exclusive interview with SABC News. He has warned against growing fragmentation and anti-immigrant sentiment in South Africa. He says unemployment and poverty should not be blamed on foreign nationals, but on failures to address economic challenges. Mbeki has urged Africa to unite, warning division weakens progress and is global influence.
16: The continent would not be able to play its proper role in terms of
11: its own responsibility to itself and its own role globally unless the continent is properly united. Therefore, that we must act against any tendency towards fragmentation, towards division, and really work on this matter. If Africa wants to solve its own problems, as it must, and Africa takes its rightful place globally, it has got to be as a united formation concerned with this renaissance.
4: The Democratic Republic of Congo, Uganda, and South Sudan have adopted a joint plan to counter the spread of Ebola across the region. So far, there have been over 200 deaths linked to the virus in the DRC. The BBC's Warren Bull has more.
16: Humanitarian organizations and health ministers from the three affected countries have agreed to coordinate their efforts. Meeting in the Ugandan capital, Kampala, they pledged to increase border monitoring, improve protection for frontline workers, and expand lab capacity. They also expressed concern that trade and the displacement of people due to regional conflicts could worsen the spread of the virus. The WHO chief, Tedros Ghebreyesus, says there's been a rise to 900 suspected cases, 100 of which have been confirmed.
4: Benin's new president, Romuald Ouadagni, has vowed to confront rising security threats and to ensure economic growth translates into concrete improvements in people's lives. He was speaking at his inauguration in Cotonou yesterday. Ouadagni was elected last month with more than 94% of the vote against challenger Paul Honokbe. He succeeds Patrice Talon, who had led the West African nation since 2016 and stepped down after two terms in line with constitutional limits. The 49-year-old former finance minister, who served in the role for a decade, is expected to continue Talon's reform agenda, which helped deliver steady economic growth and improve Benin's business climate. He pledged to focus on job creation, access to basic services, and social protection. Turkish riot police have fired tear gas and forced their way into the headquarters of the main opposition Republican Party's party in Ankara, or CHP, to evict its leadership. Clouds of tear gas billowed within the CHP building, while those inside shouted and threw objects at the entrance as police broke through a makeshift barricade. There were no reports of injuries during the intervention, the BBC's Hilikan Baran reports.
17: Police in riot gear stormed the headquarters of Turkey's oldest political party after an hour's long standoff. Party officials and members had tried to stop them with makeshift barricades and even used fire extinguishers against them. The officials were ordered to serve a notice to evict the current party leader Özgür Özel and his team. A court ruled on Thursday that Mr. Özel's election at a party congress 3 years ago was invalid and reinstated his predecessor Kemal Kılıçdaroğlu. The raid happened after Mr. Kılıçdaroğlu appealed to the governor of Ankara for help. Mr. Özel has said the court ruling is part of a months-long campaign to wear down the main opposition party.
4: For any news stories you would like to share with us, please do send an email to newsroom@channelafrica.co.za or call us on +27 11 714 4459. For Channel African News, I'm Cholani Tulo Mwepe.
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5: And coming up in your sports news this hour, Mamelodi Sundowns crowned African champions for a second time, while Kimi Antuleni wins again to capitalise on George Russell's retirement at the Canadian Grand Prix. Your final sporting update coming up at 8:30.

0: Thank you so much, Rachel. 8:06, a very warm welcome to the third and final hour of Rise and Shine. It's the 25th of May, 2026. This is Channel Africa. A very good morning to you. I am Tshepiso Makwetla with Peter Ndoro. Stay connected to Africa and the world with Channel Africa, the international voice of the South African Broadcasting Corporation. And that's where we are broadcasting live from, our Auckland Park studios here in Auckland Park in Johannesburg, as we take you through what's been happening on across the continent and beyond. Remember, you can stay in touch with us through social media on Facebook at Channel Africa One. We are at Channel Africa One through all the other platforms. Peter Ndoro, good morning.
1: Good morning and happy Africa Day. I hope you have a blessed day today. And I am feeling, and I've always felt Pan-African, partly because I was born in Zambia, Zimbabwean extraction, but my mother's side of the family, Zulu extraction, and then lived abroad with many Africans in the diaspora. So I've always felt Pan-African in the truest sense of the word. So I'm feeling today.
0: And that's what I'm saying to you, that the earlier you are exposed to people from different parts of your surroundings, let's just first start there, and the continent and the world, the better your understanding of a people united under the philosophy, ideology of Africanism or Pan-Africanism.
1: Yeah, no, I'm with you 100%. And that's what we're going to be looking at on the discourse, Africa Day, what it means, how important it is, and how people are reflecting on it.
0: And that's what's coming up. And of course, we are just trying to zero in on those reports where the Gabon ambassador has denied reports saying that ambassadors or members of the diplomatic corps in South Africa are boycotting Africa Day celebrations here in South Africa. So we will see what confirmation we can get of that. But that's coming now in just a moment.
2: Different streets, different beats.

0: Driz. Feel that? That's the vibration of a continent, moving as one from morning conversations to midnight concerts, across time zones, across borders. We don't just share a continent, we share a frequency. Today, this week, this African month, and beyond, we celebrate the African perspective. Africa Month on Channel Africa. Africa's morning finds its voice. Rise and shine with Tshepiso Magwetla and Peter Ndoro, the African perspective.
1: 10 minutes past 8 Central African time. A very good morning to you. Thank you so much indeed for joining us. And in this hour, 8 o'clock every single day, we have something which we call the discourse. And this morning we zoom in on what Africa Day means in the current geopolitical landscape. As Africa commemorates the day, the continent once again reflects on the ideals of unity, liberation, peace and development that's inspired the founding of the Organization of African Unity way back in 1963. Well, now the African Union, this year's celebration comes at a time of significant geopolitical shifts around the world. From global economic uncertainty and climate challenges to rising conflicts, competition amongst world powers, and Africa's growing strategic importance on the international stage. The continent finds itself navigating both opportunities and complex challenges. Well, to help us unpack what Africa Day 2026 means within today's global political environment, we're now joined by Dr. Victor Doke, who's a lecturer at the Kofi Annan International Peacekeeping Training Center in Ghana. Thank you very, very much indeed for joining us, and a warm welcome to you. Happy Africa Day.
2: Thank you very much. Happy Africa Day to you too. Thank you for having me. Good morning to you all.
1: So as Africa marks another Africa Day, how would you describe the continent's geopolitical position in 2026 compared to maybe a decade ago?
2: Well, thank you for that. I think a lot has changed. You rightly said the geopolitical shifts, the dynamics, ideologies playing out, making Africa very key in its partnership, multilateral, bilateral relationships with the, you know, international organizations, with superpowers and whatnot. Our position is still very critical on the global stage. We're looking at our contributions, of course, in terms of minerals, you know, what we take out, but also we have not been able to, you know, take in back something critical that would help us, you know, become self-sufficient, which is technology. We're looking at how we can leverage on whatever relationships we have, you know, as a continent. First of all, putting our home together by, you know, dealing or curbing or addressing issues about conflict, poverty, marginalization, you know, all the ills in society that would enable us to be very, very, you know, strong when it comes to homegrown policies, development, economic integration, inter-trade, security, conflict. But overall, the aspect of we not having to get to our destination or objectives is somewhat not good, because we're looking at the teeming youth. If I'm right, 60% of the population are teeming youths. And we look at how, you know, demonstrations, you know, peaceful ones that have turned into violence and then led to coup d'etats and disrupted the security, you know, apparatus of some key, you know, countries. And overall, a decade ago, I haven't seen any much difference. But if you're talking about leadership, it changes. Leaders come, leaders go. What have they been able to add on to the existing, you know, governance architecture or political architecture overall? It seems like the situation is quite worsening, because then you would expect that a decade ago we should have learned, you know, from our mistakes. We should have been able to pick up, you know, the key lessons and then do away with the bad ones. But we are still transitioning from bad to worse because you still have certain leaders who are still, gripping onto power, leaders who have changed constitutions so that they can, do the third term, and who knows, maybe fourth term and fifth term. It's a critical issue, but I think we need to really set up as a continent. Regional bodies, the AU sub-regional bodies, ECOWAS, SADC, ECAS, and all of those things, we all have our various challenges that we need to be very, very factual about that. How can we ensure that the AU, which will look at how Pan-Africanism, which was fused into the objectives and mandate of the AU, togetherness, economic integration, looking at how to manage conflicts, prevent them, and resolve them at a whole. It is very critical that we look at how the AU can get back to its very roots of Pan-Africanism and then champion this aspect of, African trade. We link it to the African Continental Free Trade Area. And this is a very viable policy or framework, but it hasn't been implemented yet. So I think a decade on, we still have to, grapple with the situations which do not order well for us, which is quite unfortunate. But I don't know what exactly is the issue, but we need to look at how we can get out of this situation. We need to become united, which is more of the reason why Pan-Africanism set out to come into the fore when our forefathers looked at that ideology to look at how we can become one, have a common defense strategy, win ourselves from any kind of influences, external or even internal, and then we can be self-sufficient.
1: Many African leaders often speak about finding African solutions to African problems. In practical terms, is the continent making any progress towards greater strategic independence?
2: There are efforts being made, very, very critical, that we know, because other than that, we wouldn't be talking about, for example, the African Continental Free Trade Area. That is an effort that has been made to look at how we can, as a continent, trade, use our mineral resources amongst ourselves and to develop. Now, holistically, that is one solution for the many problems that we have, which includes underdevelopment, unemployment, conflict of our mineral resources and all of that. So that is a solution to one of the many African problems we have in the area of conflict, unemployment, and as I'm saying. Now, how can we materialize this? There's a lot going on. We are already, divided on the lines of ideologies, Franco-Anglo, and that is very critical for us to look at how we can look over those differences or go beyond those differences to make this framework materialize. Because then, if it happens, it is implemented, then we can be sure and say that we have really, implemented the solution for the African problem. And that would mean that permanent or development, permanent self-sufficient, that is very key. But until we do that, we'll still be having these issues. Let's not forget the individual governments or states have their own, internal problems, which deals with conflicts, inter-ethnic conflicts, intra-ethnic conflicts, conflicts of our mineral resources, the political shifts, the governance issues, corruptions, and all of that. So it makes it very difficult for those states to come out to say we would want to look at, having a united Africa in that regard, because then I need to look at my home, make it safe for me, otherwise I lose my world authority. And that is also one of the reasons why we cannot, as a continent, look at how we can quickly, come together and then implement this framework or have a united Africa as a whole. But the onus still comes back not only to individual states to look at how they can better up lives, but the Continental body, the African Union. A lot depends on the African Union. We are looking at what challenges are there since decades old, which is still lingering on financial challenges, issues about ideas. What new ideas has this regional body brought up since I have known it to be? And how does it contribute, to address the many conflicts that we are facing all over the continent? Apart from the, usual rhetorics, usual, statements condemning issues and all of that. So there's a lot we need to do. But if we are looking at solutions, African solutions for African problems, we need to look at what has been tabled, what frameworks or policies, that have been thought of, very good ones. Those are the solutions against the problems that we are facing, which we all know and which can destabilize the system if we don't apply the solutions to it.
1: Dr. Doke, sadly, we've run out of time as we always do, but it's always a pleasure talking to you. Thank you so much indeed for your insights on this very important day. Happy Africa Day.
2: Thank you. Have a nice day.
1: That was Dr. Victor Doke, who's a lecturer at the Kofi Annan International
2: Thank you.
1: Peacekeeping Training
2: Bye-bye.
1: Center in Ghana.
0: Channel Africa, where Africa's morning finds its voice. Rise and shine with Sipiso Magwetla and Peter Ndoro, the African perspective.
3: And at 21 minutes past 8, so let's continue with the discourse on this Africa Day. This time we turn our attention to the continent's young people. Africa today is home to one of the world's youngest populations, with millions of young people shaping conversations around innovation, governance, entrepreneurship, culture, education and social change. And for many young Africans, Africa Day is not only a celebration of the continent's liberation, history and unity, but also an opportunity to reflect on the challenges and the possibilities facing a new generation. To speak to us about this, what Africa Day 2026 is to young people, we're joined now by a public policy fellow at the Center for Policy Analysis in Uganda, Akelo Peace Merisha. Through her work in public policy and youth engagement, she brings valuable insight into how young Africans are viewing the continent's future and their role in shaping it. Thank you so much for speaking to us, Akelo. I mean, I'm just looking at just some of the framing around what literature says about young people in 2026 on this Africa Day, that, they're just no longer viewing these systems and whether they work for them at all. But across the continent, we're seeing rising frustration and post-independence political elites, that young people are being exposed internationally, but they are locally constrained. Share with me your thoughts around this framing.

0: We have opportunities to be part of summits, talk about, Africa, Pan-Africanism, talk about the progress of a number of things in relation to community leadership, political leadership. But I still believe that there's something that is disconnecting us from a number of concepts, most importantly for people before us who believed in things like Pan-Africanism, the liberation of Africa, and maybe also what we are lacking is the context that maybe back then what was is not what is right now. So young people, most importantly, I'll talk about the Gen Zs in Kenya, or when our own young people had the march to parliament trying to ask for accountability and all that. I think what this day actually means for us as young people and the people who are already in government is something very different. That for some of them, it is to retain systems, continue being corrupt, maybe only take care of their families. And young people are now asking that, can we re-liberate ourselves? Can we be part of these systems? Can we be part of building an Africa? Can we be part of thinking about systems like concepts like Ubuntu? And these are working for us. So I think, yes, young people have been exposed, but domestically, we are still having constraints, and the whole inclusion part of leadership is not really working for young people for most of the times.
1: And just, some people are saying we need to be reframing, particularly Africa's fortunes, that we need to start talking about the gap with the various classes in our societies, as in the gap created by elites. And it's not necessarily because of, but in most cases, we do see corruption. We do see power mongering, and you speak about young people in Kenya, but we also see it. In fact, I was just looking at a post saying young people in Nigeria are marching against ShopRite in Nigeria because of what is happening in South Africa. So some may call it militarism, but some call it rather strong mobilizing around youth participation in governance and policy making. Your thoughts?
0: Okay, so I really think the whole reason as to why young people rise up is a little bit different. They don't just want to be included in systems or in policy frameworks that work, but they want to see these systems work, yeah? So when I see young people in Kenya march, maybe against ShopRite, I think that would be a sign for us to rethink what we want to do. But also when you talk about the elite gap, I think that's something that is quite abstract and needs to be redefined. Just like I talked about concepts like Pan-Africanism, capitalism, I think those are things that exist in a very abstract form. And I always tell people that under or behind every revolution is education. And until we are able to break down this very abstract concept, we are talking about relativism, we're talking about inclusion, but what does it really mean and how does it manifest to the young people? So for me, I think we must understand what young people really want, because when we look at what's happening in South Africa, it's really quite worrying, but I don't really think that South Africa in its entirety believe in probably pushing out, other African people. So we need to find balance somewhere. And I think that's what would work, that young people in Nigeria know that their people in Kenya, in South Africa are safe, but also young people, when they get to march, when they get to protest, and they are trying to fight systems that they find oppressive, that they are hard, and people who control these systems find a balance point, to be able to interact with young people, not just on tables that matter, but find workable solutions that are implemented later on.
1: It's very interesting to hear you as a young person articulated in that way when grown-ups just fail to see, as you say, the very nuanced nature of what we're seeing. And as you say, it's because young people feel locked out of systems. And I'm just wondering, is the reality of being a young person in Africa as a whole a reality of struggling for dignity, struggling for mobility, relevance, and ownership, even of the future of self?
0: Yeah.

0: Okay. I well, you've talked about dignity. You've talked about, ownership of the future of self, and I think young people are trying to get there. But also, I always hear a lot of rhetoric of people quoting Frantz Fanon that each and every generation must be able, with relative obscurity, something like that, to find its purpose and either betray it or fulfill it. And I think young people have maybe not yet realized their purpose. What they have right now is the passion. They are trying to find themselves limited to employment opportunities, limited to acquisition of assets, because I mean, if you don't have the money, you're not going to be able to, get property actually, or even live decently. And that's why I come back and ask, when we are trying to frame policy frameworks, when we are trying to create systems that work in relation to employment policies, minimum wages, are we looking up at the broader spectrum of not just the mothers and the fathers that are working in these settings like the factories, but are we looking at the young people who are just trying to get into the world and, with the whole high level of living in the sense? So, I mean, young people haven't yet gotten the balance as well, just like the leaders have failed to get the balance. But I also believe that maybe the passion that the young people have in trying to rebuild a continent that works for them is something that is going to sprout and bloom in the near years. Most importantly, if they choose to be grounded and educate themselves, just like you talked about the elite gap, I think young people have a huge role in educating themselves, but also educating the people in communities. And maybe one time when things try to meet at a balancing point, also young people haven't become the monsters that they are trying to fight. They haven't tried to become one with the systems that they are trying to fight. So to me, that's what creates the balance. That's what actually comes to my mind when I think about young people fighting for dignity, trying to reestablish themselves, trying to find who they are as Africans, as Ugandans, as young people who are trying to fight. And sometimes they call it revolution, they call it change. And I'm trying to ask myself, do we understand what we are asking for? So
1: Right.
0: yes, that's it for me.
1: I wish we could talk to you much longer. Thank you so much, Akelo. There's certainly a lot to be speaking about, not only the African condition at large, but for young people, what does it mean? Akelo Peace Marisha is a public policy fellow at the Center for Policy Analysis in Uganda. We also spoke to a political analyst earlier on. And just to sum it up, this discourse really drilling down to Africa Day, the discourse increasingly engaging decoloniality, pluriversitality, Afropolitanism, indigenous epistemologies, and African futurism. All of those big words. And that's how we come to the end of the discourse this morning. Let's take you to Jolani Tulungwe before our news headlines.
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3: Thank you, Tepiso. Good morning. Making headlines, ministers in South Africa's Justice, Crime Prevention and Security Cluster will convene an urgent meeting at the Union Buildings in Pretoria today to discuss the rising protests against undocumented immigrants in the country. Benin's new president, Romuald Wadagni, has vowed to confront rising security threats and to ensure economic growth translates into concrete improvements in people's lives. He was speaking at his inauguration yesterday. And finally, the Turkish opposition leader Özgür Özel has denounced the government after hundreds of riot police stormed his party headquarters in Ankara to evict him after a court had ousted him from the role. Matapelo Mahapi will have the details on these and other stories at 9 o'clock for Channel Africa News. I'm Jolani Tulo Mwepe.
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5: Thank you so much, Peter. Very good morning from the sports desk. Well, it's a big moment for Mamelodi Sundowns, right? Having won the Total Energies CAF Champions League for a second time following a draw with AS FAR Rabat of Morocco in a 1-1 draw in the second leg final in Morocco last night. Now, the South African side completed a 2-1 aggregate victory at the Mullah Abdullah Stadium on Sunday, adding to their first leg 1-0 victory in Pretoria just last weekend. Mohamed Himrat gave AS FAR Rabat hope from a penalty spot in the 40th minute, but Debo Mokoena's superb strike in the first half stoppage time restored Sundowns' aggregate lead and also proved decisive on the day. The goalkeeper Ronan Williams then produced one of the biggest moments of the final when he then saved Hirzmadza's second half penalty to deny the Moroccan side a way back into the tie. The victory gives Sundowns their second Champions League crown and also hands Migaga Doso the title after previous final disappointments on the continent. Let's hear from the captain of the side, Ronan Williams.
6: Last year I saw tears in my players, and a few of them, they knew that we promised each other that we would have again tears, but it would be from joy and not from sadness. I think you all have in your mind Kulis Mudau crying, standing on the side of the bench in Cairo on that match we played with Pyrenees last year. And I embraced them in him, and I told him, man, we're going to embrace again surely next year. In this moment, I think about the players. I think about the people that believed me. I think about the questions I was put in by the journalists when I arrived in South Africa at that first press conference.
5: On to this now. Iran's football, or rather the president of the Iranian Football Association, says FIFA has approved the country's World Cup training base being switched from the USA to Mexico. Mahdi Taj said Iran will now be based in the Mexican border city of Tijuana, although the change has yet to be confirmed by FIFA. Iran were given Tuscan, Arizona as their World Cup base, but the ongoing war in the Middle East and related security concerns have led to uncertainty now around their participation. The tournament is being co-hosted by the USA, Canada, as well as Mexico, with Iran now scheduled to play New Zealand on the 15th of June and then Belgium on the 21st of June, both in Los Angeles. They'll wrap up the group stages with a match against the Pharaohs of Egypt in Seattle on the 26th of June. On to some tennis news now. Ukraine's Marta Kuzyak won one of the most difficult matches of her career as she reached the French Open second round on the same morning that a Russian missile had struck close to her parents' home. So Russia launched a large-scale wave of overnight strikes against Ukraine, firing hundreds of drones as well as dozens of missiles. Four people were killed in the capital, Kyiv, where Kuzyak was born, and at least 83 people were injured across the country. Now, Kuzyak became tearful during her on-court speech following her 6-2, 6-3 victory over Russian-born Osnaka Selimeketeva. Now, Selimeketeva was playing her first match under the Spanish flag, having switched allegiance earlier last week. Kuzyak did not shake the hands of her opponent, as Ukrainian players have a long-standing policy of not shaking the hands with Russian or Belarusian players. The 23-year-old has been an outspoken critic of Russia and is also its ally Belarus since it began its invasion of the Ukraine back in 2022. On to Formula One news now. George Russell suffered a major blow to his title hopes as a retirement from the lead at the Canadian Grand Prix handed victory to teammate Kimi Antonelli. The two Mercedes drivers had staged a gripping battle for the lead, a swapping places several times, by the way, in that race, and were still nose to tail when Russell's car suddenly stopped at lap 30. Antonelli's fourth win in a row, coupled with Russell's retirement for what Mercedes said a appear to be a power unit problem, puts the Italian 43 points ahead in the championship race, 7 points off two clear wins. Now, Russell's retirement was not only a bitter blow for the Brit, but it also robbed the race of a no-holds-barred battle between the two Mercedes drivers, the second in 2 days after a dispute during the sprint on Saturday. For a second day in a row, Antonelli complained about Russell's driving, accusing him of pushing him off the track. With Russell out, that also paved the way for Lewis Hamilton as well as Max Verstappen to contest for second place, and Hamilton overtook his old rival in the closing stages to snatch second position, and of course Max Verstappen finishing only in third position in the Canadian Grand Prix last night. That concludes your sports news this morning on Africa Rise and Shine. 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More sports news coming up in the next hour. 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
2: 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The African perspective.
4: So, 2002, on this day, the OAU becomes the African Union. Yeah, the OAU was replaced by the African Union 9 July 2002. But Africa Day continues to be celebrated on the 25th of May, honoring the founding spirit of 1963. The African Union, when its expanded mandate covering peace and security, economic integration, human rights, and Agenda 2063, represents the continent's most ambitious attempt yet to realize the Pan-African vision first articulated at the gathering in Addis Ababa. Today's Africa Day is a celebration not only of history, but that living unfinished project. So, yeah, 9 July 2002, the OAU became the African Union, but the African Union continues to be celebrated today, the 25th of May, because of the founding fathers and the work that they began, and hopefully we will finish. Stay with us. The business news coming up shortly with Chanduko Ligege.
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7: Thank you, Peter. Good morning. South African political party, the Economic Freedom Fighters, EFF, has called for a forensic investigation into the salary package of Parliament Secretary Odile George. In a letter to National Assembly Speaker Togo Didiza, the EFF questioned how George's salary increase from the advertised $157,000 to $267,000 following a benchmarking process by an independent panel. The party also lodged a complaint with the public protector, arguing that the process requires closer scrutiny. EFF Member of Parliament Umphile Maudwe.
8: The issue of forensic investigation is even much more urgent now, to even look at, okay, now there's an option to cash your shares as if you are in a share option scheme. There's nothing like that in Parliament. So The audited financial statements are clear. You know, we went to a further to check the audited financial statements of SALGA, chairperson of the committee, where it says his salary is this much, but there was long-term incentive of 2.5 million. There was short-term incentive of 757,000. That's how audited financial statements work.
7: South African employee engagement has plummeted to 18%, leaving the vast majority of workers disengaged uninspired and trapped in career stagnation. This according to the most recent State of the Global Workforce Report for 2026. Experts note that this lack of workplace drive severely damages overall corporate productivity across the country. Managing Director for Africa at Jack Hammer Global, Advaita Naidu, elaborates.
9: Employee disengagement shows up when employees are literally not engaged at work. And it shows up in things like clock watching, or, you know, they just are dreading the start of the work week. They're going through the motions in the meetings, and these aren't just bad days because they're consistent. They become warning signs. And the longer you leave it as a manager, the harder the re-entry, or the harder it is to motivate somebody to re-engage at work.
7: Former South African President Thabo Mbeki says

0: unemployment and crime in South Africa are genuine concerns, but warns that blaming foreign nationals for the country's economic challenges is misguided. This follows the 16th Thabo Mbeki annual lecture, which took place over the weekend. The lecture focused on Africa and the world ahead of the Africa Day that is being celebrated today. Speaking on the tensions surrounding undocumented foreign nationals, Mbeki noted that this issue was also raised by Nigerian guest speaker Dr. Kayode Fayemi, who pointed out that similar actions in other African countries, including Ghana and Nigeria, failed to address unemployment and instead weakened African unity and cooperation. Mbeki elaborates.
1: He says what is happening in South Africa is not new on the continent. And our experience on the continent says these things that we did in Ghana, these things we did in Nigeria, which you are repeating here, didn't solve anything. They drive us against this unity which we need. And if South Africa, if they're very simple matters of the African Continental Free Trade Area, our country, our government, everybody has welcomed this thing very warmly, and I agree.
0: South African retailer Pick n Pay has returned to an annual pre-tax profit, helped by strong growth from its discount retailer Boxer and improved funding income. The retailer reported a pre-tax profit of $21 million for the year ended March 1st, compared with a loss of $14 million the previous year. Group turnover rose 1% to $7 billion, driven mainly by a near 10% increase in Boxer sales. However, Pick n Pay's core supermarket business remains under pressure as it continues to lose market share to rival ShopRite. Global markets rallied as hopes of a possible agreement to end the conflict between Iran and its regional rivals boosted investor confidence. Stocks climbed while the US dollar and oil prices fell amid expectations that tensions in the Middle East could ease. However, uncertainty over the reopening of the strategic Strait of Hormuz continued to limit market optimism. The nearly three-month conflict has pushed energy prices sharply higher and raised global inflation concerns after Iran's effective closure of the key oil shipping route disrupted supply expectations. Let's have a look at financial indicators this hour. One US dollar in Nigeria is at 1,371 Naira, Botswana 13.39, Kenya 128 shilling 79, Zambia 18 kwacha 80. BRICS countries, $1 in Brazil, 5.04, Russia 71 rubles 45, India 95 rupees 61, China 61.79, South Africa 16 rand 48. $1 is at 74 pence to the British pound, 86 to the euro. Commodities, gold is at $4,562, platinum at $1,961 per ounce. The price of Brent crude oil, $98.27 a barrel. That is all from me. For any business stories you'd like to share with us, please send us an email to newsroom@channelafrica.co.za, or you can call us on +27 1174 4459. For Channel Africa Business, I am Chanduko Ligege.
2: 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The African perspective. Different streets.

0: the vibration of a continent, moving as one from morning conversations to midnight concerts, across time zones, across borders. We don't just share a continent, we share a frequency. Maya, today, this week, this African month, and beyond, we celebrate the African perspective. Africa Month on Channel Africa, where Africa's morning finds its voice. Rise and shine with Sipiso Magwetla and Peter Ndoro, the African perspective.
1: As African countries continue to face the growing impact of climate

0: Climate change, from devastating floods and prolonged droughts to food insecurity and energy pressures, the question of how the continent finances adaptation and recovery remains one of the biggest global challenges. Climate finance, resilience, and Africa's place in the global green economy were among the major themes discussed at the recent Africa Matters Summit, which was hosted by Channel Africa Business, Channel Africa in partnership with Wits Business School and supported by the Black Business Management Forum. So now, one of the panelists at the summit was Dr. Shingirirai Savius Mutanga, who's a climate systems scientist and research group leader for climate services at South Africa's Council for Scientific and Industrial Research, the CSIR. His work focuses on climate modeling, sustainability, climate resilience, and the critical links between food, water, energy, and ecosystems across Africa. Dr. Mutanga, thanks very much indeed for joining us. Good to have you back in conversation with us here at Channel Africa.
1: Pleasure being with you, Peter, and good morning to the listeners too.
0: So 2 months after the Africa Matters Summit, I guess we've had a chance, all of us, to reflect a little bit on the conversations that we had. And I just wonder, what ideas and conversations have happened for you since the summit as you reflect on what we discussed?
1: First and foremost, I think thank you for having me this morning on a special day here where we recognize and commemorate Africa. And it's a special day, in my view, where we need to reinforce, I think, some of the conversations typically that came out of the summit which we had two months ago. And congratulations again to the conveners of that summit, which is SABC and, of course, Wits Business School, in driving the conversations and the cross-pollination of ideas on what Africa can do to transform the continent and to confront the challenges that we are faced with within the continent, which by and large are similar to many countries. And specifically within the context of course, climate change, which is we are grappling with, which we face and which we see the reality, the repercussions that it has to the development of priorities of countries in the continent, the summit, I think, managed to articulate some of the challenges, but particularly angering it from the climate finance point of view. And one of the key pointers that was clear, that was reinforced, that was brought forward by different speakers on that day, there was a consensus that, climate finance is a key ingredient for driving developmental priorities for Africa. And Africa, unfortunately, the pendulum is so skewed towards the other countries in the world in terms of the trickling of the finance that is available to support nations in driving the cause for climate change, both from a climate mitigation point of view and also, more importantly, from a climate adaptation point of view, as we experience the various
0: All right, it looks like we may have lost Dr. Mutanga there. We're going to try and catch him back. But he was explaining the challenges that we are facing as a continent and emphasizing the point about financing. And I was just about to ask him, actually, because there are people, leaders who talk about the financing mechanisms at the moment being too slow, even too complex, and often unfair. And so we're going to try and get him back on the line and get his perspective on what's the story out there, but reflecting on the conversations that we had at the Africa Matters Summit a couple of months ago. All right, we're going to pause for a moment and then hopefully we'll get Dr. Mutanga back on the line.
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3: Dede, let's see. Let's talk about music as connection. How do the Basotho people or the Basotho nation, perhaps you can go back to Moshoeshoe days as well.
4: People were mostly relying on agriculture, and there was what was called Matsema. A Matsema would mean coming together and plowing a certain field. And in that, they would have to see. And music was part of that. And this is where they had the likes of Mohobelo, the likes of Mkhibo, all those traditional dances.
3: Right.
4: And even when they were having feasts, like marriage feasts, you'd have those. 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
3: work. He is member of the Lesotho Historian Association.
2: The Journal with Matseko Mosito. 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
1: Dr. Mutanga, so sorry we lost our connection to you. We were talking about global climate financing, and a lot of people say that the issues are that these mechanisms are too slow, too complex, and often unfair, which you alluded to already. What can be done to change this, do you think?
2: Looking at the climate landscape, it's clear that different financing streams that we have, if you look at the global finance mechanisms, your global climate finance, your green environment facility platforms, that are, you have got funds that are meant actually to drive the needed climate action. There are quite a number of bottlenecks already that have been picked on, that have been identified. But I think Africa also needs to rise above these bottlenecks. So firstly, we need to empower ourselves in terms of what is needed actually to remove the red tapes that are there for us to access the needed finance requirements. And one of the key drivers, in my view, is to propel regional integration and leverage on each other strengths that member states has in trying to drive. A typical example could be we are working as the CSIR in Africa, it's clear there's quite a lot of technical support that organizations such as the Council for Scientific and Industrial Research has, and capabilities which are world class, and trying to drive and tap into the needed financing to support member states would need collaboration between institutions as well as actors, both within the political tier as well as the mainstream technical organizations that we have within the continent. And assist each other to drive and to tap into mega funding pools that are needed in order to support the developmental priorities that we have in the countries. So some of the projects, for instance, that we are working on already is the CSIR in countries like Zambia, in countries like Mozambique, which look at climate adaptation. One of the key anchors that are needed in order to tap into that funding, and that funding, that's grant funding, by the way. So you are not looking at money that is that the country is borrowing. We are looking at money that is meant to support member states in order to adapt to climate change. And from our angle already, we've been able to tap into these grants to support the respective member states, but in collaboration with the respective member states. And I think that's the angle that we need to look more into in order to leverage on the needed technical capacity and requirements in order to drive their response. One other key thing that came out of the summit as well has been Africa having its own homegrown solutions. Instead of just looking at funding from elsewhere or borrowing from the North, it's time that we need to prioritize and drive the trajectory around self-sustenance. And unfortunately, the divide and rule policy always hinges on most member states and, of course, on Africa, because we don't go as a cohesive force, both to the architectural need that we have around the financial mechanisms that we have in the world. And it's time that we make that conscious, I think, effort, decision to try and drive homegrown solutions, which still will respond to the needed climate finance or the needed climate funds to drive the development of priorities.
1: Dr. Mutanga, unfortunately, I'm going to have to cut you there because we've run out of time. And I do have one last question for you. Do you think Arsenal will beat PSG?
2: Yes, Peter?
1: I said one last question for you. Do you think Arsenal will beat PSG?
2: You can see today I'm in my red regalia. We are in for it. After 22 years, we certainly need to put an icing to the yes. championship that we have now through beating PSG.
1: Thanks so much, Dr. Matanga. Take care and good luck.
3: Well, peace and Doro.
1: Yeah, you really enjoyed it today, didn't you?
3: But you know, the amazing thing is you're the one wearing the red tie.
1: I know. This is Manchester United.
3: But it's red.
1: We are the true reds.
3: Nobody should.
1: We are the true
3: you
1: reds.
3: You just took an Arsenal tie. You just put that.
1: Man United through and through. Hi, tomorrow, Pirates. That's it for us. Have an awesome day, everybody.
3: Yes, enjoy your Africa Day and stay safe. And
1: the journal?
3: Live the African spirit.
1: Yes, and the journal
3: is next. From us, goodbye.
0: A new hour, a deeper look. The journal with Matthew.

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1: Top stories this hour. South Africa convenes an urgent meeting to discuss the rising protest against undocumented immigrants. And Benin's new president vows to confront rising security threats. With the news at 9 o'clock, I'm Matapelo Mahape. Good morning. Ministers in South Africa's Justice, Crime Prevention and Security Cluster will convene an urgent meeting at the Union Buildings in Pretoria today to discuss the rising protest against undocumented immigrants in the country. The ministers are meeting to finalise a framework on the National Action Plan to combat racism, racial discrimination, xenophobia and related intolerance. Zine Buthelezi reports.
2: The meeting of Security Cluster Ministers and senior officials responsible for national security in the country is in response to the challenge of undocumented migrants, which has seen organizations like March and March holding marches calling for undocumented immigrants to leave South Africa and return to their countries of origin. The JCPS ministers will also meet political party representatives, groups, and associations who have been involved in mass protests and community marches against undocumented migrants.
1: And South Africa's former president, Thabo Mbeki, says Africa's future depends on unity and stronger cooperation among countries on the continent. Mbeki was speaking in an exclusive interview with SABC News. He has warned against growing fragmentation and anti-immigrant sentiment in South Africa. He says unemployment and poverty should not be blamed on foreign nationals, but on failures to address economic challenges. Mbeki has urged Africa to unite, warning division weakens progress and its global influence.
3: The continent would not be able to play its proper role in terms of its own responsibility to itself and its own role globally unless the continent is properly united. Therefore, that we must act against any tendency towards fragmentation, towards division, and really work on this matter. If Africa wants to solve its own problems, as it must, and Africa takes its rightful place globally, it has got to be as a united formation concerned with this renaissance.
1: And Benin's new president, Romualdo Wadagni, has vowed to confront rising security threats and to ensure economic growth translated into concrete improvements in people's lives. He was speaking at his inauguration in Cotonou yesterday. Wadagni was elected last month with more than 94% of the vote against challenger Paul Hontbe. He succeeds Patrice Talon, who had led the West African nation since 2016 and stepped down after two terms in line with constitutional limits. The 49-year-old former finance minister, who served in the role for a decade, is expected to continue Talon's reform agenda, which helped deliver steady economic growth and improved Benin's business climate. He pledged to focus on job creation, access to basic services and social protection. Onto this now, the trial of the three people accused of the theft of thousands of foreign currency from South Africa's President Cyril Ramaphosa's farm resumes this morning in the Modimolle Regional Court in Limpopo. Accused number one and alleged mastermind, Emanuela David, and the Joseph siblings, Froliana and Ndili Nasho, are being tried for the theft of $580,000 from Ramaphosa's Palapala farm in February of 2020. In the previous hearing, the court dismissed an application by the defense lawyers to have the charges against them dropped. They are charged with theft, conspiracy to commit theft, money laundering and housebreaking. Rendani Ralipaswa has more.
4: The magistrate, Peter Mantata, ruled that the accused have cases to answer. The magistrate also questioned how accused number one, Emanuela David, amassed his wealth, noting that he purchased both movable and immovable property using American dollars. The accused have pleaded not guilty to the charges of housebreaking, theft and money laundering. One of the accused, Floriana, who was a former domestic worker at the farm, is suspected to have tipped the other accused about the presence of dollars hidden inside a sofa.
1: And the Turkish opposition leader Özgür Özel has denounced the government after hundreds of riot police stormed his headquarters in Ankara to evict him after a court and had ousted him from the role. He said the assault was part of President Recep Tayyip Erdoğan's attempt to win the next election due in 2028.
5: Erdoğan'ın gözü dönmüş.
6: Erdoğan has lost all reason. Just as he had the presidential candidate who could defeat him thrown in prison, he is now officially shutting down the political party that could defeat him. He is changing its leader. He wants to be the one who decides who its leader will be. He wants to be the one who decides who his rivals will be. He wants to be the one who decides who will lead the opposition parties. This is how he wants to win the next election.
1: A recap of your top story. Ministers in South Africa's Justice, Crime Prevention and Security Cluster will convene an urgent meeting at the Union Buildings in Pretoria today to discuss the rising protest against undocumented immigrants in the country. For any news stories you'd like to share with us, please send an email to newsroom at channelafrica.co.za or call us on +27 114 4459. For Channel Africa News, I am Matabele Mahape.
0: SABC News. 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
7: We're a good 8 minutes into 9 a.m. in Central African time. Happy Monday, the 25th of May 2026. Today we are, of course, marking Africa Day, a day not only to dress in beautiful clothes and eat the delicious African cuisine, but we celebrate the founding of the Organization of African Unity. This was back in the year 1963, when it happened. But really, the spirit of the continent is also part of this acknowledgement when we look at the richness in culture, in resilience, in themes around innovation as well, and a shared history. So it's a day for us to reflect on how far Africa has come, the stories, of course, that continue to shape us, and the future that we are building together across the African borders. And we're breaking down those borders today on Channel Africa and having conversations about Africa Day, and of course acknowledging those that have walked the journey of Channel Africa, particularly over the last 30 years, right? Of course, Channel Africa turned 60, but I think the last 30 years have been quite significant in promoting the African agenda in a fruitful manner that really is about bringing the continent together and building a continental intimacy. So stick around, that and more coming through until 12 midday. I'm your host, Matseko Musito. We are streaming audio visually on our Facebook page. 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
8: We need to stop making the solutions to be voluntary, but we need to make them more enforceable. So we need to legally bind targets and mandates and create transparent public reporting systems, because what gets measured ultimately gets delivered. We need to have an independent oversight and verification that is not included within the institutions in which that needs to implement the just transition processes. And also we need to have incentives and penalties for performance, including licensing, procurement, and achievement outcomes. So with accountability needs to be credible, so that we can see we need to see the actionable solutions and steps being implemented.
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0: 13 minutes into the 9 a.m. hour. Thank you very much for staying with us here on Channel Africa as we mark 60 years of telling African stories, shaping conversations, and connecting the continent through radio. And today we continue with that particular celebration, looking at the last 60 years of the station. The last 30 years have been extremely significant because, of course, the dawn of democracy brought through some interesting changes from an apartheid regime into a regime that is democratic. And Channel Africa was a big part of that. When we look at, it was established, of course, in 1966. But particularly after the democratic election from the years 95, 96, things really started to shape up as the station really began to move from the external broadcasting arm tasked with projecting South Africa's image to the world during one of the country's most contested political periods. And over the decades, we've seen Channel Africa evolve from a powerful shortwave propaganda tool into a platform committed to African dialogue, development, as well as democratic engagement. So we're having conversations with those that have been steering the ship in the right direction, making sure that we build Africa as one. I've got the honor and the privilege of, and can I just give props to Selina Mueng, who is the executive producer of this program, who was able to find this South African veteran in broadcasting, former editor-in-chief of Radio Freedom and SABC Africa executive editor. Tami Ndendeni is joining me live here from our studios in Johannesburg. Ndendeni, it's such an honor to be sitting across from you. Thank you very much for joining us today.
1: Thank you very much. Greatly appreciate your inviting me to participate in your program.
0: Absolutely. And I know that since, you know, your tenure at the SABC and where we are now, there's a lot of things that have changed. But I'm very interested to find out about your role at Channel Africa, and also perhaps if you could paint a picture of, you know, just how, you know, your leadership role steered the Channel Africa ship in the right direction, especially considering it moved from being an apartheid propaganda machine before the democratic election to what we were able to witness in the last 30 years.
1: Yes, thank you very much. There's a bit of history around this question of Channel Africa. Mm-hmm. And in certain respects, I was involved with that history even before I was in Channel Africa,
0: right,
1: as the manager or executive director of Channel Africa, which now you call a business manager. As you have already pointed out, Channel Africa was the voice, was Radio RSA originally.
0: Right.
1: It was Radio RSA. And we were Radio Freedom. And we were direct competitors insofar as putting across the story of South Africa and what was happening in South Africa. We used to listen to RSA, Radio RSA, and we used some of our comments were formulated on the basis of what they were saying. But fast forward to 1994. Now, the administrative arrangement here was that Radio RSA was managed by the Foreign Department of Foreign Affairs of Apartheid. It was not under the SAPC was just there to assist in terms of administration, but the control, yes, let me put it that way, the control of Channel Africa was under the Department of Foreign Affairs of the apartheid regime. So after 1994, the new government, the democratic government, having had the history of Radio RSA, they decided that they do not want to be part of Radio RSA, and they actually decided that they are not going to fund Radio RSA. It was the lady who was the head of Channel Africa at the time, Promise, who then approached government, and incidentally, I was working in the office of the Deputy President Thabo Mbeki at the time.
0: Okay.
1: So Promise comes to, he comes to me actually, and says to me, there's a problem here. Department of Foreign Affairs is saying they are going to discontinue funding Radio RSA because of its historical background, etc. And she thinks that she is of the view that it is important. And then, can we arrange a meeting to speak with Deputy President Thabo Mbeki at the time? I said, okay, fine. Let's do that.
0: All right. The history is big.
1: Yes, and I mean,
0: we can trace the timeline from the year 1966 to where we are sitting right now. And such an honor and privilege to have somebody who was there in seeing Channel Africa move through, you know, the light and dark, if you will, or vice versa. Tami Ndedeni is joining me. He is a veteran South African broadcaster, former editor-in-chief of Radio Freedom and SABC Africa executive editor. Let's take a break.
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3: Africa's long-term development blueprint, setting out an ambitious vision for a prosperous, integrated and self-reliant continent. At the heart of accelerating that vision is what's being termed Moonshot One. Dr. Joseph Piri, who's a senior research fellow, fiscal and financial sectors at the Zambia Institute for Policy Analysis and Research.
4: So Moonshot One is one of the strategic pillars under the current Agenda 2063. Now, in order to realize those quests for Agenda 2063, there's been multiple development plans that have been set across. I think prior to that, there was an implementation plan which was set 10 years ago all the way up until 2024. But now from 2024 to 2033, there's been multiple strategies that have been put across, and there are 7 in number. But one that I'm going to speak with to mostly is Moonshot One, which is basically the quest to ensure that we obtain middle-income status. Moonshot One is to ensure that African countries can become middle-income status by 2033, that is to have at least a minimum GDP per capita of $3,000 per person.
2: 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Every headline has a human side. The Journal with Matseko Musito on the African Perspective.
0: 21 minutes into 9 a.m. Thank you very much for staying with us. The program is called The Journal. My name is Matseko Musito, with you until 12 midday in conversation with a former boss, okay, former editor-in-chief of Radio Freedom. And he's been an executive in shaping radio broadcasting at the SABC. If you really think about the fact that he has been... He has been instrumental in not running Channel Africa in isolation, but all other 18 radio stations, so all our vernacular radio stations here in South Africa, as well as Channel Africa, of course. But I want to ask you, Ntintini, just on the note around, the sort of the executive running of the station, how it moved from the years of in the 60s to when you came in, post-apartheid, post-1994, as it were. Your role as editor-in-chief of Radio Freedom, you really understand the fundamentals of broadcasting and how that ties in with liberation movements. So talk to us about how radio became an instrument in all of that. How did radio form part of themes around resistance and identity and creating hope during the time when you were here?
1: Yes, I think it is important that historical background, is very, very significant, because it speaks to who I am, and how I participated in broadcasting and how I got involved in broadcasting and how I understood broadcasting, mm-hmm. right from Radio Freedom and coming to the SABC. But we're not talking Radio Freedom right now. I will move directly to the SABC. When I came to the SABC, I was

0: Whilst I was there, there were certain challenges in Channel Africa. There were very serious problems in Channel Africa because there were those who wanted to resist the transformation of Channel Africa, mostly people from the old order who were still here. So Peter Matlare then said to me, I want you to go to Channel Africa and fix Channel Africa. That's where my relationship with Channel Africa, in fact, continues, because earlier I was saying to you that Promise came to speak to Thabo Mbeki. And Foreign Affairs said they don't want to have anything to do with Channel Africa at the time. And that is important because we were then able to say Channel Africa still needs to continue in existence, doing promoting the new democratic dispensation in South Africa and making people understand what South Africa is all about.
1: Right. How were you able to push for that? Because you mentioned the difficulty in transition from an apartheid propaganda space or machine, as it's known, to something that's... How were you able to step into those spaces and really, unpack, bring in the think tanks, because that's not a very easy dialogue to have at the time.
0: Yes, that's a very, very important question, because the manner in which we operated at the time was that we used to have strategic planning sessions. The whole SABC, in fact, the 18 radio stations and Channel Africa, we used to have strategic planning sessions. Mm. Let me give you an example. For example, we would say the president makes the State of the Nation address. And we take the State of the Nation address and we break it down. We break down the State of the Nation address and we say, what are the issues that the president addressed insofar as the State of the Nation is concerned? And then we then identify those issues and we say, the president spoke about 1, 2, 3, 4, 5, 6, 7. How are we going to treat those things within Channel Africa from a strategic and programming point of view?
1: Right.
0: Then we will then look at Africa. What are the challenges? What are the issues that are confronting Africa? What are the developments around Africa? Conflict resolution, developments in Africa. And all of those were packaged within the context of our strategic programming approach. So our content in Channel Africa was informed by this understanding of first the State of the Nation address, developments, the democratic developments in South Africa, and also an analysis of the developments within the African continent. So it was a well-planned and executed operation,
1: yes,
0: if I may call it that.
1: Yes.
0: There was, as I'm saying, primarily the strategic meeting or strategic planning session that we had, which informed what would be the content of Channel Africa.
1: Absolutely. Strategy, listen, it's always everything. And even though there was an emotional, but there was also a political undertone to this work that really helped to develop the broadcasting space, as we noted. In conversation right now with Tami Ntendeni, he is a veteran South African broadcaster, former editor-chief of Radio Freedom, and an executive here at the South African Broadcasting Corporation. He served as executive editor. He served as a station manager, if you will, here at Channel Africa. And he's here to really unpack the history And I beg your pardon, the move from the apartheid regime in broadcasting to really making sure that those that were subjugating people back in the day do not

0: helped win in this new regime, and he was part of the cohort that made that happen. It is 9:30. We're going to check in with the sports and straight to business after that. Stay with us.
1: Sports on Channel Africa. The African perspective.
2: We begin with football news. The president of the Iranian Football Association says FIFA has approved the country's World Cup training base being switched from the United States to Mexico. Mehdi Taj says Iran will now be based in the Mexican border city of Tijuana, although the change has yet to be confirmed by FIFA. Iran were given Tucson, Arizona as their World Cup base, but the ongoing war in the Middle East and related security concerns has led to uncertainty around their participation. The tournament is being co-hosted by the U.S., Canada and Mexico, with Iran scheduled to play New Zealand on the 15th of June and Belgium on the 21st of June, both in Los Angeles, and Egypt in Seattle on the 26th of June. An emotional Miguel Cardoso paid tribute to the unwavering support of the Mamelodi Sundowns faithful after guiding the club to their second TotalEnergies CAF Champions League title in Rabat on Sunday. Sundowns secured continental glory with a 2-1 aggregate victory over AS FAR, bringing an end to years of frustration for both the club and Cardoso himself. The triumph carried extra significance for the Portuguese tactician, who was appearing in his third consecutive TotalEnergies CAF Champions League final. Cardoso previously suffered heartbreak as coach of Esperance de Tunis against Al Ahly 2 seasons ago, before falling short again with Sundowns against Pyramids FC last season. This time, however, he finally reached the summit of African club football.
3: Last year, I saw tears in my players, and a few of them, they knew that we promised each other that we would have again tears, but it would be from joy and not from sadness. I think you all have in your mind Kulis Mudau crying, standing on the side of the bench in Cairo on that match we played with Pyramids last year. And I embraced them in him, and I told him, man, we're going to embrace again surely next year. In this moment, I think about the players. I think about the people that believed me. I think about the questions I was put in by the journalists when I arrived in South Africa in that first press conference.
2: Mohamed Himrat gave FAR Rabat hope from the penalty spot in the 40th minute, but Teboho Mokoena's superb strike in first half stoppage time restored Sundowns' aggregate lead and proved decisive. Goalkeeper Ronwin Williams then produced one of the biggest moments of the final when he saved the Himrat's second half penalty to deny the Moroccan side a way back into the title.
4: What this team has been through, not only this season, the last 4, 5, 6 years, knocking on the door every season, playing over 60, 70 games, don't know the travel distance that we do, non-stop, finally the door opened for us. We deserve it fully, rightfully so. To the family, the Motsepe family, the technical team, the Masandawana, entire South Africa, thank you for the support, for the criticism, for being hard on us, because we know we are the pillar in South Africa. Finally, we get to add the star.
2: And former South African netball Proteas captain Bongiwe Msomi says she feels honored and excited after being named Team South Africa's chef de mission for the upcoming Commonwealth Games. Many were surprised when SASCOC this week announced the recently retired Msomi as the leader of Team South Africa for the multi-sport event in Glasgow, scheduled for the 23rd of July to the 2nd of August. The netball legend says she's ready for the challenge and determined to make a success of her new role.
5: Thank you so much. I feel quite excited, and I know it's going to be probably one of the most challenging and demanding tasks for me, but I stopped playing netball and I knew I was going to probably have to get such opportunities, and it's always my wish to walk the path. And I think to take this on, it's going to obviously give hope to some of the athletes that would retire, and people will trust that they can actually be ready for such roles. And I'm hoping really to just put in my best efforts to make it work.
2: And finally, with tennis news, Ukraine's Marta Kostyuk won one of the most difficult matches of her career as she reached the French Open second round on the same morning that a Russian missile struck close to her parents' home. Russia launched a large-scale wave of overnight strikes against Ukraine, firing hundreds of drones and dozens of missiles. 4 people were killed in the capital Kyiv, where Kostyuk was born, and at least 83 people were injured across the country. Kosciuk became cheerful during her on-court speech following her 6-2, 6-3 victory over Russian-born Oksana Selekmeteva. Selekmeteva was playing her first match under the Spanish flag, having switched allegiance earlier this week. For any sports stories you'd like to share with us, please send an email to newsroom@channelafrica.co.za or call us on +27 11 714 4459. This is Channel Africa Sport with me, Fikile Lungwadi.
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0: the vibration of a continent, moving as one from morning conversations to midnight concerts. Across time zones, across borders, we don't just share a continent, we share a frequency. Today, this week, this Africa month, and beyond, we celebrate the African perspective. 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
1: Good morning. South African political party, the Economic Freedom Fighters, has called for a forensic investigation into the salary package of Parliament's Secretary, Xolile George. In a letter to National Assembly Speaker Togo Didiza, the EFF questioned how George's salary increased from the advertised $157,000 to $267,000 following a benchmarking process by an independent panel. The party has also lodged a complaint with the public protector, arguing that the process requires closer scrutiny. EFF Member of Parliament Umphile Moadwe.
2: The issue of forensic investigation is even much more urgent now to even look at, okay, now there's an option to cash your shares as if you are in a share option scheme. There's nothing like that in Parliament. So the audited financial statements are clear. You know, we went to a further to check the audited financial statements of SALGA, chairperson of the committee, where it says his salary is this much, but there was long-term incentive of 2.5 million. There was a short-term incentive of 757,000. That's how audited financial statements work.
1: South African employee engagement has plummeted to 18%, leaving the vast majority of workers disengaged, uninspired, and trapped in career stagnation. This is according to the most recent State of the Global Workplace Report for 2026. Experts note that this lack of workplace drive severely damages overall corporate productivity across the country. Managing Director for Africa at Jack Hammer Global, Advaita Naidu, explains.
3: Employee disengagement shows up when employees are literally not engaged at work. And it shows up in things like clock watching, or, you know, they just are dreading the start of the work week. They're going through the motions in the meetings, and these aren't just bad days because they're consistent. They become warning signs. And the longer you leave it as a manager, the harder the re-entry, or the harder it is to motivate somebody to re-engage at work.
1: South African retailer Pick n Pay has returned to an annual pre-tax profit, helped by strong growth from its discount retailer Boxer and improved funding income. The retailer reported a pre-tax profit of $21 million for the year ended March 1st, compared with a loss of $14 million the previous year. A group turnover rose 1% to $7 billion, driven mainly by a near-term 10% increase in Boxer sales. However, Pick n Pay's core supermarket business remains under pressure as it continues to lose market share to rival ShopRite. Global markets rallied as hopes of a possible agreement to end the conflict between Iran and its regional rivals boosted investor confidence. Stocks climbed while the US dollar and oil prices fell amid expectations that tensions in the Middle East could ease. However, uncertainty over the reopening of the strategic Strait of Hormuz continued to limit market optimism. The nearly 3 months conflict has pushed energy prices sharply higher and raised global inflation concerns after Iran's effective closure of the key oil shipping route disrupted supply expectations. Ferrari is entering the electric vehicle market with the launch of its first fully electric sports car, the Luce. The four-door model, unveiled in Rome, has a top speed of 310 kilometers per hour and carries a price tag of more than $580,000. The launch marks a major step in Ferrari's shift toward electrification, despite uncertainty in the luxury EV market. Deliveries of the Luce are expected to begin in October. $1 in Nigeria is trading at 1,371 Naira. In Botswana, it's at 13.39. Kenya, 128.79. And Zambia, 18.80. The BRICS countries in Brazil, the dollar there, 5.04. Russia, 71 rubles 45. India, 95 rupees 61. China, 61.79. And in South Africa, the dollar will cost you 16 rand 48. 74 pence to the British pound and 86 to the euro. Gold is trading at $4,562, while platinum is at $1,061 per ounce. Brand crude oil is at $98.27 a barrel. For any business stories you would like to share with us, please send us an email to newsroom@channelafrica.co.za or call us on +2711 714-4459. For Channel Africa Business in Johannesburg, I'm Thabiso Lehoko.
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8: De segunda a sexta-feira, das 20 às 21 horas locais, este é o Caleidoscópio do Canal África.
0: Celebrating who we are together, Africa Day, on Channel Africa.
9: Right, we're fast approaching 10 a.m. in Central African time. Thank you very much for tuning in. We're still in conversation with a former chief of, editor-in-chief, I want to say, and of course, an SABC Africa executive editor. Tami Ntentene is joining me here in our foyer studio, if you will, for the journal until 12 middays. We continue to reflect on the last 60 years of Channel Africa's broadcasting journey, moving from Radio South Africa to Channel Africa, and what has been happening in between all of that. Ntentene, I want to talk to you about, I mean, Africa itself over the last 60 years has changed a lot. We're seeing so many interesting developments. We're seeing, visa-free travel, the continental free trade, and so many other things that are happening within the continental or regional bodies, as it were. What would you like to say around some of those changes and how they influence a broadcaster and how they shape stories?
10: I think the important thing is to start with the fact that Africa is one of the richest continents, and yet you find that to a very great extent the resources of Africa are not being used to improve the quality of life of African people. Primarily, this is because certain decisions and policies are made outside of Africa. Now, if you take it from the point of view of the mineral resources that Africa has, those mineral resources are exported to other countries, Europe and the United States, wherein they are processed and they are then brought back and sold to Africa as finished products at an extremely exorbitant prices. And there is still a problem in terms of inter-African trade itself, right, insofar as how Africa trades and relates to itself with each other. For example, you will find that if you take, let's take the example of the situation that is happening in the Middle East right now.
9: Okay.
10: We've had an enormous increase in the price of petrol and diesel and paraffin, right? Primarily because much of these products are being imported from the Middle East. However, you do have major oil producing countries here in Africa. Angola produces oil, and I think there's another country in the in West Africa that is producing oil. And the problem is that we are trading with these countries in terms of dollars rather than trading in terms of our own currencies, etc. And yes, Libya also is an oil producing country here in Africa. So Africa needs to relook at this and look at it within and finding solutions for Africa which are Afrocentric, an Afrocentric approach to the challenges and the difficulties that are faced by Africa.
9: That's true.
10: If you take the Democratic Republic of Congo, vast country, big country, with all the mineral resources that are necessary now for in terms of the move away from fossil fuel and to renewable energy, right? You have all of those mineral resources, but this country is embroiled in conflict.
9: Absolutely, okay. The entire continent is.
10: But the entire continent is involved in conflict.
9: 100%. Yeah, we're going to be wrapping up our conversation, but I've got to ask you, and it's something we touched on off the record, you and I, in terms of the shifts that we are seeing, many broadcast houses moving to, you know, sort of the modern technology, the podcasting and the, you know, the social media and all of these wonderful things that are really helping us to get the message out there. But what is it, for me, I think what's important is really going back to the, because there was a golden era in radio where there are just certain basics that are fundamental to doing this work correctly. What can this new generation of broadcasters that are on air and producing this content learn from the golden era of radio and take some of those lessons and filter them into the new way of doing things?
10: I think primarily, like I was saying earlier in our discussion, we used to have strategic planning sessions. And when we had those strategic planning sessions, we looked at the continent in its totality. We had relations with Nigeria, where some of our programs were syndicated. We had relations with Benin, in which our programs were syndicated, and they were also syndicating our programs. We had relations with PANA, the Pan-African News Agency, which supplied us with information relating to Africa.
9: Mm-hmm.
10: We also had exchanges, right? We had exchanges. Some of our people would go to the various African countries and understand and see how things are done there. Technology has opened vast opportunities because at the time we were dealing with, we were using mostly shortwave in order to reach out. However, now technology has opened new channels through which this can be done. And I think the most important thing that must, in my view, is the promotion of cooperation amongst African countries, amongst African people themselves, the promotion of trade relations, the promotion of interpersonal relations. We need to understand each other. I'm not we understand the history of Africa in the same way, you know, because Africa is actually also very rich in terms of history. If you look at the civilizations of Egypt, civilizations of Ethiopia, etc., how many of us know about some of these things? So we need to be able to share information and 100%. The development of Africa, and also resolve these conflicts that are plaguing Africa, because they actually, the amount of resources that are used in conflict are the resources that could be used in order to alleviate the poverty that we see within the African continent right now.
9: 100%. You bring so much, and I think really you're leaving us with more questions than answers, but that's a good thing. It's a really good thing, because the journey ahead really employs us to make sure that we're not just doing this for the sake of doing it, but what is the desired outcomes of having these conversations and building the space of informal knowledge building in ways that make sense strategically and otherwise. But thank you so much for your contribution, not just for today, but really just your contribution in broadcasting and leaving us better than you found us. We're really grateful for your time. Thank you.
10: Thank you very much. Greatly appreciate it.
9: Thank you very, very much, Ntate Thami Ndidini, joining us. And we're really just having a conversation about Africa. 60 years of not only broadcasting on Channel Africa, but where we are as a continent. How can we shape storytelling for it to make sense for where we are going as a people? Let's take a break.
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11: De segunda a sexta-feira das 20 às 21 horas locais. 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
0: What happened and what it means. 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

0: It's Channel Africa as we broadcast live until midday, celebrating all sorts of wonderful things, including the fact that today is Africa Day and Channel Africa is celebrating its 60th year of existence in the year 2026. Drop us your comments. We're online. 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Otherwise, we're on Twitter at Channel Africa 1, hashtag The Journal. 10 o'clock. 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
2: Thank you, Matsuko. Your top stories this hour. South Africa's security cluster ministers meet over rising migration protest, and Taliban will uphold women's rights under Islamic law. Good morning. Ministers in South Africa's Justice, Crime Prevention and Security Cluster will convene an urgent meeting at the Union Buildings in Pretoria today to discuss the rising protest against undocumented immigrants in the country. The ministers are meeting to finalise a framework on the National Action Plan to combat racism, racial discrimination, xenophobia and related intolerance. Zine Buthelezi reports.
3: The meeting of security cluster ministers and senior officials responsible for national security in the country is in response to the challenge of undocumented migrants, which has seen organizations like March and March holding marches calling for undocumented immigrants to leave South Africa and return to their countries of origin. The JCPS ministers will also meet political party representatives, groups, and associations who have been involved in mass protests and community marches against undocumented migrants.
2: And South Africa's former president, Thabo Mbeki, says Africa's future depends on unity and stronger cooperation among countries on the continent. Mbeki was speaking in an exclusive interview with SABC News. He has warned against growing fragmentation and anti-immigrant sentiment in South Africa. He says unemployment and poverty should not be blamed on foreign nationals, but on failures to address economic challenges. Mbeki has urged Africa to unite, warning division weakens progress and its global influence.
4: The continent would not be able to play its proper role in terms of its own responsibility to itself and its own role globally unless the continent is properly united. Therefore, that we must act against any tendency towards fragmentation, towards division, and really work on this matter. If Africa wants to solve its own problems, as it must, and Africa takes its rightful place globally, it has got to be as a united formation concerned with this renaissance.
2: And Benin's new president, Romuald Wadagni, has vowed to confront rising security threats and to ensure economic growth translates it into concrete improvements in people's lives. He was speaking at the inauguration in Cotonou yesterday. Wadagni was elected last month with more than 94% of the vote against challenger Paul Hogni. He succeeds Patrice Talon, who had led the West African nation since 2016 and stepped down after two terms in line with constitutional limits. The 49-year-old former finance minister, who served in the role for a decade, is expected to continue Talon's reform agenda, which helped deliver steady economic growth and improved Benin's business climate. He pledged to focus on job creation, access to basic services and social protection. And the trial of three people accused of the theft of thousands of foreign currency from South Africa's President Cyril Ramaphosa's farm resumes this morning in the Modimolle Regional Court in Limpopo. Accused number one and the alleged mastermind Emanuela David and the Joseph siblings of Froliana and Ndilinasho are being tried for the theft of $580,000 from Ramaphosa's Palapala farm in February of 2020. In the previous hearings, the court dismissed an application by the defense lawyer to have the charges against them dropped. They are charged with theft, conspiracy to commit theft, money laundering and housebreaking. Rendane Ralepaswa has more.
5: The magistrate, Peter Mantata, ruled that the accused have cases to answer. The magistrate also questioned how accused number one, Emanuela David, amassed his wealth noting that he purchased both movable and immovable property using American dollars. The accused have pleaded not guilty to the charges of housebreaking, theft and money laundering. One of the accused, Floriana, who was a former domestic worker at the farm, is suspected to have tipped the other accused about the presence of dollars hidden inside a sofa.
2: And a Taliban spokesperson has told the BBC that the group is committed to granting Afghan women their rights under Islamic law. The BBC's Yogita Lamaye has more details.
6: For nearly 5 years, girls above the age of 12 have been locked out of classrooms in Afghanistan, and there is no sign that this ban will be lifted anytime in the future. The opportunities to study have all but been closed, and women are only allowed to work in a handful of sectors, including health and security. In response to the BBC's questions about how the Taliban government can continue to justify the ban, spokesman Hamdullah Fitrat said this is an important issue for their leadership and they're committed to granting women their rights under Islamic law. But he evaded direct questions on whether schools would ever be reopened under Taliban rule.
2: A recap of your top story. Ministers in South Africa's Justice, Crime Prevention and Security Cluster will convene an urgent meeting at the Union Buildings in Pretoria today to discuss the rising protest against undocumented immigrants in the country. For any news stories you'd like to share with us, please send an email to newsroom@channelafrica.co.za or call us on +27 11 714 4459. For Channel Africa News, I am Matapala Mahape.
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0: We're a good 6 minutes into 10 a.m. in Central African time. Thank you very much for staying with us in the golden hour of the Journal with Matseko Musito until 12 midday. And we continue acknowledgements of Africa Day, celebrated annually on the 25th of May. And of course, 2026 is off to a great start here on Channel Africa. We had to get an opportunity, rather, to be in conversation with a veteran executive, former executive here at Channel Africa, and really an editor-in-chief across many platforms here at the SABC, including Radio Freedom back in the day. And we got a glimpse into what Channel Africa looked like and what it is that happened in the past that has shaped what is happening today. We continue those conversations really to reflect on Africa marking a celebration of the year 63, when we acknowledge Africa Day and the continent being able to find itself, and reflect on its progress and what are the promises that have been made since the year 1963. We're going to reflect on those with a professor who's going to be joining me on the line, Professor Adekaye Adebajo, Senior Research Fellow at the Center for the Advancement of the Advancement of Scholarship at the University of Pretoria. He's based here in South Africa, and also he's authored many academic books around this particular matter. So stick around, we're going to be in conversation with him in this half hour.
7: Es-tu préoccupé par quelque chose? Es-tu passionné par les questions qui comptent? 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
8: Salut Channel Africa, ici Beno le Diamant Rouge et qui est bien à l'export depuis le Cameroun, le pays des lions, voilà.
7: Soit dans la conversation. 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
9: The Alexandra Regional Court in Johannesburg, South Africa, has sentenced Abelamine Mugabe to 24 months in prison or a $24,000 fine for pointing a toy firearm, as well as 18 months imprisonment or a $12,000 fine for being in the country illegally. Meanwhile, his co-accused Tobias Matuhodze has been sentenced to 3 years imprisonment.
10: 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So both of the accused will actually have to be deported. 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
0: On the digital clock. Thank you very much for staying with us here on Channel Africa. We are broadcasting live from our studio here in Johannesburg in South Africa. So thank you for listening wherever you may be listening from, as we stream audiovisually on our Facebook page. As Africa marks Africa Day, the continent finds itself reflecting not only on its progress but also on its promises made in the year 1963. This of course was when African leaders united to form the Organization of African Unity. It was a bold vision back in that time that was built on Pan-Africanism, on liberation, on themes of economic independence, and of course the dream of a continent united by a shared future. More than 60 years later, we still have difficult questions that we're still wrestling with as a continent, and at the same time many argue that Africa's story is also one of resilience, one that includes innovation and cultural power. So we're going to interrogate this and look at, you know, the state of the continent, the legacy of the Pan-African movement, if you will, and whether African leadership has truly honored the dream of 63. Let's have this conversation. I'm honored to be joined on the line by Professor Adekaye Adebajo in his capacity as Senior Research Fellow at the Center for the Advancement of Scholarships at the University of Pretoria here in South Africa. He's also a published author, by the way, published many academic journals and, of course, books that you can get your hands on that really speak about Africa and its progression, as it were. Professor Adebajo, thank you very much for the time. Wonderful to speak to you again after so many years.
11: Good morning, and very glad to join you and your listeners. Thank you.
0: Thank you very much. I did mention in my introduction about, you know, the year of 63, which is essentially what we're acknowledging during Africa Day and Africa Month, broadly speaking. But when we look at, you know, the formation of the Organization of African Unity in 63, Prof, the vision was rooted in liberation. So when you look at that, more than 60 years later, how close are we to being able to fulfill this original dream, if we could call it that?
11: Well, we are far away from fulfilling the dreams of unity. But I think we've made progress in the area of liberation, and the Organization of African Unity spent a lot of time on fighting colonialism and ending apartheid. And it fought that doggedly for 30 years. and was able to succeed with the decolonization of Zimbabwe and other Southern African and African countries, and eventually vanquishing apartheid in 94 in South Africa. So in terms of the African Union, you may want to come to that a bit later, but let me answer the question, to try to provide some context, because that was the successor of the Organization of African Unity. And what the AU managed to do is it's kept peace in places like Burundi, Darfur, and currently has peacekeepers in Somalia. If we look at ECOWAS in West Africa, which is also an embodiment of Pan-Africanism at the sub-regional level, it also contributed to peacekeeping in Liberia and Sierra Leone. And both the East African Community and SADC here, Southern African Development Community, have also increased trade within Eastern and Southern Africa. So I think we need to acknowledge some of the successes that have happened, but at the same time, these organizations are very fragile. They're very donor dependent. Often much of their funding is from external sources, and inter-regional trade in Africa is only 14%, and the African Continental Free Trade Area is far from establishing a proper free trade area. So there's a long way to go in terms of actual independence, economically at least.
0: Economically, very important. You know, as you speak, I'm starting to think about the fact that Africa has the youngest population. But when you look at, and when you have conversations, and I would imagine even at university level, a lot of young people still feel very disconnected to the ideal around Pan-Africanism. I mean, how do we even define that in this day and age? And has Pan-Africanism, as we noted, lost its political power? Has it lost its simple sort of definition around, you know, evolving a generation into something more progressive? Where are we in that conversation right now?
11: I think I have to take you back again to history, because we have to understand the origins of Pan-Africanism. Pan-Africanism was born not in Africa, but in the Americas and Caribbean. And its leading figures were people like the African-American W.E.B. Du Bois and the Trinidadian George Padmore. And they were the ones that really pushed Pan-Africanism as a way of ending slavery and colonialism. And it was only by the time of the Fifth Pan-African Congress in Manchester in 1945 that African leaders like Kwame Nkrumah really took over the torch. But I think the problem is that whereas Pan-Africanism had been led by dynamic civil society actors and was a Pan-Africanism of the people, in 1963, when the OAU was born, the Organization of African Unity, Pan-Africanism then became a Pan-Africanism of governments, not one of people. So we lost the dynamism and the connection to people. And we also sadly lost the connection to the diaspora, the Americas and the Caribbean, who had actually given birth and helped to fight for Africa's liberation. So that's how we've got to see Pan-Africanism. And if we want to revive it now, it needs to be led by civil society, and it needs to build bridges with both the Caribbean and the Americas. And this reparation struggle that is being fought, there was a UN General Assembly resolution that was passed by 123 countries, many of them led by the Africans and Caribbeans, basically declaring transatlantic slavery to have been the gravest crime against humanity. These are the kinds of civil society grassroots struggles that we need to lead in order to re-establish or revive Pan-Africanism.
0: And I think that is so important what you're mentioning, Prof, in terms of the grassroots problems that everyone is avoiding. This is now the time to have the conversations and to be pragmatic about how we're going to move forward. Professor Adekaye, who is joining me, Adekaye Adebajo, who's joining me in his capacity as Senior Research Fellow at the Center for the Advancement of Scholarships at the University of Pretoria in South Africa. He's also a published author. 19 minutes past 10 a.m. Let's take a break.
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0: Welcome back. 20 minutes exactly past 10 a.m. in Central African time. We continue our conversation with Professor Adebajo, who joins me on the line, and we're really unpacking just a few issues around Africa, Pan-Africanism. Where are we? Why are we celebrating Africa Day? So many important themes that are recurring every year at this time of the year, but I think the conversation is always slightly different when we look at many socioeconomic issues. Where are we exactly? Are we moving forward? Are we paying attention? Are we listening to the ground, as Brahuma Sekela would say? Are you listening to the ground and listening to what's happening? Prof, I'd like to engage you on our natural resources. And I'm sure you'll agree that there is still quite a richness on the continent when we look at, you know, the cultural influence, the youthful talent that we've got. Our countries have all these resources, but we're still battling to move off of first base when we talk about matters of inequality. There's so much inequality, so much conflict. I think you alluded to the fact that our regional bodies here on the continent are still very reliant on external support, and that affects so much of how we do things from a dependency perspective. So in your view, what has held the continent back most until now?
11: Okay, so I think that first of all, 70% of our population are under the age of 30. So the future will belong to the youth. I think we need to stress that. That's a point that you've made repeatedly, and I think it's important to just note. And a lot of these youths are the ones that use technology to challenge and in some cases topple governments in Egypt, in Tunisia, in Libya, and they've been on the march from Nigeria, Kenya, Sudan, Algeria, etc. So we have to see that both as a positive and a negative sign, because on the positive sign, hopefully they can help build progressive social movements and transform Africa socioeconomically and politically. But on the other hand, we have massive unemployment, 30% in countries like Nigeria and South Africa, youth unemployment. So those are issues that need to be resolved. But I would look at this both in terms of external and internal factors. We can't just look at one. So externally, don't forget that Africa went through four centuries of European-led slavery between the 15th and 19th century that depopulated and took some of its most able and productive people to the Caribbean and the Americas as slaves, 12 to 15 million people in that time. And then that was followed by a century of colonialism. So we can't say that that's not going to have an impact, because Latin America, which has been independent for 220 years, still has massive poverty as well. So socioeconomic development is not easy to achieve in just 60 years of independence. And then the structures that were put in place after the

0: $1 trillion debt, and governments typically spend 45% of their revenues servicing the interests on these unpayable debts. So I think it's important also to recognize that there are structural issues, but we also must not also let our own leaders off the hook. We've had military leaders and civilian dictators, your Mobutu Sese Sekos, and Siad Barres and other terrible leaders who also mismanaged their countries. And even today, you have governments that are trying to rig elections and not maintain a level playing field. So that lack of democratic governance is also a problem, but we must look at both together to have a holistic understanding.
1: 100%, and thank you very much for just making sure that you explain it to us in that manner. It's never ever each soul separately. Prof, you are obviously someone that's deeply involved, and you've dedicated your life's work to, you know, intellectual development on the African continent and the work of scholarship. So I want to engage you on where we are, your assessment of education spaces on the continent. Do you believe that our systems within education are adequately preparing this young population that we keep talking about to lead, to be able to innovate in meaningful ways and to solve the problems that we're currently faced with here on the continent?
0: Well, I think the issue of higher education, there's a global crisis around higher education in terms of how to prepare students that can go out into a rapidly changing workplace, which AI is revolutionizing. And the idea that graduates need to be trained in a way that makes sense for the, you know, for the workplace, for the current technology-driven job market. I would also say that you would need to go back historically to the World Bank structural adjustment programs, which led to massive cuts in higher education from the 1980s. African universities have not recovered from the damage of these massive cuts. And so, you know, throughout the continent, you do have pockets of excellence, but generally, I would say that the massive underfunding and lack of capacity is still there in much of the continent. And, you know, there's a very serious statistic that Africa accounts for 17% of the global population, but only produces 2% of global research. So there's a lot of room there for improvement. South Africa has some of the best universities on the continent, and universities which are actually world class, but these universities obviously are facing their own funding and other issues. So it's very important that we try to maintain standards as much as we can.
1: Right, the maintaining of standards and really making sure that the resources that already exist are used in meaningful ways. Professor, thank you very much. Our time is limited, but I've got to thank you for contextualizing so much of these very complex issues, and really for unpacking what the purpose of Africa Day is in many ways. Thank you very much for your time this morning.
0: Thank you. Bye-bye.
1: Thank you. Thank you. That is Professor Adekeye Adebajo, Senior Research Fellow at the Center for the Advancement of Scholarships at the University of Pretoria here in South Africa. He is also an author. It is 10:30. Fikile Ngwadi standing by with the latest sports.
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3: We start off with athletics and a marathon. Ethiopia's Mohamed Issa stormed victory in the Cape Town Marathon, setting a new course record of 2 hours 04.55 seconds, the fastest marathon ever run on African soil. Issa finished ahead of compatriot Yihuliligin Adani, who clocked 2 hours 04.59, and Kenya's Kalipus Lomwai 2 hours 05.06 seconds, both personal bests.

0: twice Olympic champion Eliud Kipchoge, endured a tough outing, finishing a distant 16th. It was an Ethiopian double as Dera Didayami claimed the women's crown in 2 hours 23.18 seconds, leading Mr. Wood Fikir and Waganesh Mekasha in all Ethiopian podium. Organizers hope the record-breaking race will be the final step towards Cape Town joining the prestigious World Marathon Majors in 2027 alongside iconic events in London, New York, Boston, Chicago, Berlin, Sydney, and Tokyo. On to rugby news. The Springbok Sevens have suffered a setback with Ronald Brown forced out of the HSBC Sevens World Championship tournaments in Spain and France. Ricardo Duarte, a sweeper who starred in Cape Town and Perth, has been called up to the travelling squad that departed for Europe on Sunday. South Africa lead the standings after winning the opening leg in Hong Kong, with Valladolid and Bordeaux set to decide the overall champion. Head coach Philip Snyman also recalled Gino Cupido and Divald Human, while other squad members will feature in invitational tournaments in Amsterdam and Haguenau. On to Las Vegas in hosting the inaugural Enhanced Games, a multi-sport event which allows athletes to use performance-enhancing substances without being subject to tests. Several Olympic athletes are competing. The BBC's Shaima Khalil reports.
1: Think of everything that's banned in the Olympics and anything that's banned by the World Anti-Doping Agency, but that's approved by the FDA, and that's what they're on. So testosterone, growth hormones, peptides, steroids, stimulants, these are the things that these athletes here are not only allowed to take, they're encouraged to take under medical supervision. And on the face of it, athletes are promising speed, they're promising strength.
0: Now, tennis news. Second seed Alexander Zverev opened his French Open campaign with a commanding straight sets win over Francis Benjamin Bonzi yesterday. The German eased through 6-3, 6-4 and 6-2 in just over 2 hours on court Philippe Chatrier, describing it as a very good start to the tournament. He next faces Czech Tomas Machak, but there was a major upset on court Suzanne Lenglen as seventh seed Taylor Fritz failed to fellow American Nishez Bazavaredi. The 21-year-old wildcard stunned Fritz 7-6, 7-6, 6-7 and 6-1 to claim his first top 10 victory on his Roland Garros debut. Now, golf news as we wrap up. South Africa's Richard Stenney hit one of the shots of his life to snatch his first DP World Tour win in 13 years at the 2026 Soudal Open. After fellow South African Xander Lombard had led comfortably for most of the day, Stenney timed his move to perfection with a stunning eagle and almost an albatross at the 17th. That took him to 18 under par and challenged the rest of the leading pack to respond over the closing holes. And it proved too much to ask as Stenney won his first title since the 2013 Joburg Open, following a catalogue of injuries since. For any sports stories you'd like to share with us, please send an email to newsroom@channelafrica.co.za or call us on +27 11 714 4459. 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
6: Good morning. Global financial services giant Moody's has revised the South Africa's sovereign rating outlook from stable to positive, delivering a major vote of confidence to the country's economy. Economist Senisha Apekiresemi confirms the shift signals a strong recognition of improving fiscal health and ongoing national reform policies. She says this upgrade boosts international investor confidence and alters the broader financial outlook at a critical time for growth.
7: This is a massive milestone because it is the first positive outlook revision that we've seen from Moody's since all the way back in 2007, before the global financial crisis. It signals growing international confidence in the country's trajectory. Now, to break down the numbers, Moody's is giving the country real credit for its fiscal discipline and structural reform efforts. On the fiscal side, the primary budget surplus for fiscal year 25-26 actually beat Moody's own expectations, and they expect that surplus to reach 2% of GDP by 2028.
6: South African political party, the Economic Freedom Fighters, has called for a forensic investigation into the salary package of Parliament's Secretary, Xolile George. In a letter to National Assembly Speaker Togo Didiza, the EFF questioned how George's salary increased from the advertised $157,000 to $267,000 following a benchmarking process by an independent panel. The party has also lodged a complaint with the public protector, arguing that the process requires closer scrutiny. EFF Member of Parliament Umphile Moadwe.
8: The issue of forensic investigation is even much more urgent now, to even look at, okay, now there's an option to cash your shares as if you are in a share option scheme. There's nothing like that in Parliament. So the audited financial statements are clear. You know, we went to a further to check the official financial statements of SALGA, chairperson of the committee, where it says his salary is this much, but there was long-term incentive of 2.5 million. There was short-term incentive of 757,000. That's how audited financial statements work.
6: South African employee engagement has plummeted to 18%, leaving the vast majority of workers disengaged, uninspired, and trapped in career stagnation. This is according to the most recent State of the Global Workplace Report for 2026. Experts note that this lack of workplaces severely damages overall corporate productivity across the country. Managing Director for Africa at Jack Hammer Global, Advaita Naidu, explains.
9: Employee disengagement shows up when employees are literally not engaged at work. And it shows up in things like clock watching, or, you know, they just are dreading the start of the work week. They're going through the motions in the meetings, and these aren't just bad days because they're consistent. They become warning signs. And the longer you leave it as a manager, the harder the re-entry, or the harder it is to motivate somebody to re-engage at work.
6: South African retailer Pick n Pay has returned to an annual pre-tax profit, helped by strong growth from its discount retailer Boxer and improved funding income. The retailer reported a pre-tax profit of $21 million for the year ended March the 1st, compared with a loss of $14 million of the previous year. Group turnover rose 1% to $7 billion, driven mainly by a near 10% increase in Boxer sales. However, Pick n Pay's core supermarket business remains under pressure as it continues to lose market share to rival ShopRite. Global markets rallied as hopes of a possible agreement to end the conflict between Iran and its regional rivals boosted investor confidence. Stocks climbed while the US dollar and oil prices fell amid expectations that tensions in the Middle East could ease. However, uncertainty over the reopening of the strategic Strait of Hormuz continued to limit market optimism. The nearly 3 month conflict has pushed energy prices sharply higher and raised the global inflation concerns after Iran's effective closure of the key oil shipping route disrupted supply expectations. The dollar in Nigeria is trading at 1,371 naira. In Botswana, it's at 13.39. Kenya, 128 shilling 79, and Zambia, 18 kwacha 80. The BRICS countries: in Brazil, the dollar will cost you 5.04. Russia, 71 rubles 45. India, 95 rupees 61. China, 61.79. And in South Africa, the dollar will cost you 16 rand 48. 74 pence to the British pound and 86 to the euro. Gold, $4,562, while platinum is at $1,961 per ounce. Brand crude oil is at $98.27 a barrel. For any business stories you would like to share with us, please send us an email to newsroom@channelafrica.co.za or call us on +27 11 714 4459. For Channel Africa Business in Johannesburg, I'm Thabiso Lehoko.
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5: Welcome back. 9 minutes exactly to go until it is 11 a.m. We've got Billy Monama, who's coming to. He's a guitarist and veteran musician. He's going to be joining us, and we're going to be celebrating Africa Day with him and celebrating the spirit of Ubuntu, which is themes around humanity, if you think about it. But a wonderful double play coming through, taking us to this this time, if you will. Coming to with Oliver Mtukudzi's Todi, and one of my favorite queens of everything. She's known as the Barefoot Diva. Her name is Cesaria Evora, coming through with Tudo Temse Limite. So with that said, we are celebrating 60 years of broadcasting here at Channel Africa, and we took to the streets. In fact, we took to the building here at the SABC to check in with our colleagues as they wish us a happy birthday.
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0: Happy birthday, Channel Africa. It's so exciting to be part of this milestone, broadcasting for so many decades and bringing the African story to Africans across the continent and then the diaspora. Thank you so much indeed for giving me an opportunity to be part of telling that story. And we hope that you, Africans across the continent and in the diaspora, that you're enjoying the wonderful contributions that this channel makes every single day. Happy birthday, Channel Africa.
1: 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I just want to wish Channel Africa a happy and blessed birthday. 60 years is a long time and we're still looking forward to more information, more entertainment and more love from you. 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
2: Hello, my name is Ndombi from Radio 2000. I just want to take this opportunity to wish Channel Africa a happy 60th birthday. I absolutely love the African continent because number one, I am African, and the other, my dad introduced me to African music, African culture, and just, you know, the love of being African. And so I just want to take this opportunity to say
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4: Thank you very much for streaming audiovisually with us on Facebook. A quick look at your messages. Ellen Nelia saying happy birthday, Channel Africa. Umali says Kalilore wa Africa. And Trevor wants to send a shout out to his favorite program, Zochitika mo Africa. That's my favorite program, he says. Thank you very much for your messages coming to on Facebook. It is 11 o'clock now. Matapelo Mahape standing by with the latest news.
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5: Thank you, Matsuko. Your top story is this hour. South Africa launches Pan-African drumming campaign marking Africa Day, and Turkish police storm opposition party headquarters. Good morning. As Africa united to mark Africa Day, the Freedom Park Foundation in South Africa's capital, Pretoria, has invited the continent and the diaspora to raise one rhythm for peace through the Silencing the Guns, Let the Drums Roll campaign. From interfaith prayers to the heartbeat of Pan-African drumming, this initiative calls on Africans everywhere to stand together in advancing peace, unity and the aspirations of the African Union's Agenda 2063. Tamo Kapisa reports.
6: This year's Silencing the Guns, Let the Drums Roll is a reminder that silencing the guns is not merely about disarmament or security. It is about transforming the conditions of life for millions of Africans, giving hope to the youth, strengthening institutions, and laying the foundations for development, integration, and prosperity. Africans from all walks of life gathered here at Freedom Park are in agreement that all these efforts must place people at the center and that these initiatives must support their empowerment, provide them with opportunities, and ensure that they have a meaningful voice in peace-building and governance processes.
5: And today marks 30 years since the adoption of South Africa's constitution. President Cyril Ramaphosa has hailed the participatory culture that not only produced it but informs the fundamental tenet of the constitutional order. The sentiments shared by the president in his letter come amid a time where the nation is set to convene the National Dialogue Pilot phase, which is set to run from June to August 2026. Kenny Mapanga reports.
7: The National Dialogue is a citizen-led society wide initiative in South Africa, launched by President Ramaphosa to address deep-seated socioeconomic challenges and co-create a shared vision for the next three decades. It is the president's hope that just as the 1994 generation played a direct role in the production of the birth certificate of the new South Africa, so too does today's generation carry a responsibility to participate meaningfully in the national dialogue. Kenny Mapanga, SABC News, Johannesburg.
5: And the Speaker of Senegal's Parliament says he is resigning 2 days after his close ally was fired as Prime Minister in a deepening political crisis. The move by Speaker El Malik Ndiaye clears the way for sacked Premier Ousmane Sonko to run for the post of Head of Parliament, where his positive party holds a strong majority. President Bassirou Diomaye Faye sacked his former ally Sonko on Friday and dissolved the nation's government. His dismissal followed a parliamentary session on Tuesday, during which the Prime Minister openly criticized Faye for his approach to the debt crisis. Ndiaye said on his social media page that this decision to step down was a personal choice, guided above all by his notion of institutions, public responsibility, and the greater interest of the nation. Onto this now, alleged political fixer Brown Mokgosi is expected to apply for bail at the Johannesburg Magistrate Court, South Africa, this morning. Mokgosi faces charges of unlawful possession of a firearm and ammunition, discharging a firearm in a built-up area, defeating the ends of justice, and perjury for allegedly staging a hit on his life in November last year. The bail application was postponed last week after the state asked for more time to verify his home address. Refule Megwa reports.
8: Mokgosi's bail application continues today following his arrest on May 15th. Immediately after appearing before the Madlanga Commission on various allegations related to corruption, National Police spokesperson Athlenda Mate previously warned the public against opening false cases and providing misleading information to the police. Mate also revealed that ballistic tests linked the cartridges at the scene of Mokgosi's alleged hit to other crimes, including that of armed robbery. While the police are still looking for the firearm, his legal representative indicated that he didn't own one.
5: And the Turkish riot police have fired tear gas and forced their way into the headquarters of the main opposition Republican People's Party in Ankara, CPH, to evict its leadership. Clouds of tear gas billowed within the CPH building, while those inside shouted and threw objects at the entrance as police broke through a makeshift barricade. There were no reports of injuries during the intervention, the BBC's Helkin Baran reports.
9: Police in riot gear stormed the headquarters of Turkey's oldest political party after an hour-long standoff. Party officials and members had tried to stop them with makeshift barricades and even used fire extinguishers against them. The officials were ordered to serve a notice to evict the current party leader Özgür Özel and his team. A court ruled on Thursday that Mr. Özel's election at a party congress 3 years ago was invalid and reinstated his predecessor Kemal Kılıçdaroğlu. The raid happened after Mr. Kılıçdaroğlu appealed to the governor of Ankara for help. Mr. Özel has said the court ruling is part of a months-long campaign to wear down the main opposition party.
5: A recap of your top story. As Africa celebrates Africa Day, the Freedom Park Foundation invites the continent and the diaspora to unite for peace through the Silencing the Guns and Let the Drums Roll campaign. The initiative includes interfaith prayers and Pan-African drumming, urging all Africans to support peace, unity, and the goals of the African Union's Agenda 2063. For any news stories you'd like to share with us, please send an email to newsroom at channelafrica.co.za or call us on +37117144459. For Channel Africa News, I am Matapula Mahape.
0: SABC News. The African perspective. A new hour. A deeper look. 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

0: thank you very much for staying with us here on Channel Africa as we continue to broadcast live in the grand finale of the show. You're listening to The Journal, and you and I in each other's company until 12 midday in Central African time. Thank you very much. We really appreciate your engagement on social media, particularly as we stream audiovisually on the Facebook page. We're celebrating 60 years of Channel Africa's existence, but also celebrating themes of Ubuntu Ubuntu here in South Africa with the thread of music. Billy Monama, renowned cultural creator and musician and composer, is joining me. And listen, it's going to be such an epic hour. He's here for the entire hour. We're going to be enjoying some good music and talking about something that involves you, okay? So if you love live music that is curated to give you an experience, not just a concert, but an experience, then this conversation is for you. Thanks for staying with us.
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2: 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How do the Basotho people or the Basotho nation, perhaps you can go back to Moshoeshoe days as well.
3: People were mostly relying on agriculture. 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
4: The question that is often been asked is whether it's enough or not. And I think listening to the conversations earlier, it's time we reframe that question. 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What is important in this context is to make sure that we are optimizing what we have. And there has been a lot of speakers that already alluded to that. Often the fingers got pointed at commercial banks, but I'm not here to defend commercial banks. We are a player, a key stakeholder in this whole mix. But what is important is, even if we have a quarter of that glass full, not half of it, what have we been able to do with it? How have we optimized it? 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

0: What you just witnessed was a performance by Billy Monama coming through Lost in Translation. That's actually one of my favorite songs from Aki's most recent record, featuring Fresh Makene coming through. So thank you for tuning in. He's live in studio with me in a short bit.
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3: Naam.
4: Yeah, kwa hiyo yamebadilika kiasi fulani.
2: Zilipendwa kila Jumamosi kuanzia saa 12 kamili majira ya Afrika ya Kati hadi saa 1 kamili majira ya Afrika ya Kati. The Journal with Matsiko
5: Mosito. Shit. Hey, no microphone.
0: Welcome back. We're 16 minutes into 11 a.m. Thank you very much for staying with us as we broadcast live for Africa Day. And we're also celebrating the rebirth of Ubuntu, just by the way. So in case you're wondering, what is the rebirth of Ubuntu? Stick around, because my special guest right now is going to tell us all about it. The performance that you heard is taken off his most recent record that is an essential for every African home. It's titled The Y Factor. The Y Factor by Billy Monama, his latest record. And of course, that piece of music you heard is taken from that particular record. So he joins me in studio in his capacity as a composer, as a guitarist, as a cultural curator and cultural worker. And we're going to talk about themes of Ubuntu and also an upcoming musical live experience that's going to be coming through. Hello, Billy Monama.
6: Hello.
0: How are you doing?
6: I'm good. For example, I want to say happy birthday to the channel, Africa.
0: Happy birthday.
6: Yes, thank you so much for having me on this special day.
0: Merci beaucoup. How many African languages can you speak?
6: Well, I can speak Tshivenda and Sepedi and Tswana and Zulu and Tosa.
0: Tosa.
6: Yes, you know, and I actually, you know, all this music that I write right now, this song that we just played now, it was influenced by, you know, the times when I was part of the cultural exchange program. So I used to, you know, go around the country, Senegal, Ghana, you know, and all those places. And it is called Lost in Translation for a meaning that we don't hear each other, but music makes us to hear each other.
0: Right. Yeah. Okay. You know, you've come into your own by making sure that you are the founder of something that is going to outlive you. Honestly, I think the rebirth of Ubuntu is not just a concert, it's an experience. Talk to us about the genesis of that, you know, why the idea to start an experience that also employs people in the creative economy. It sustains music, it sustains culture and heritage. Why was it so important for you to do that?
6: It was a couple of reasons, because I realized that, you know, the nation is divided, and we as the musicians, we are the mouthpiece of the people, of the society. And we had a power of the microphone to change that and to give people hope. And secondly, it was that, you know, we have to carry the legacy of those composers who came before us, because it stands a chance of dying away if we do not. And this concert, it is about that vehicle to carry that legacy forward for the next generation to come. And of course, you know, looking at, you know, it is a property that It also, you know, carries the socio-economic side of things, that it employs so many, you know, stakeholders from indirect and directly. So directly, I mean about the artists, the performing artists, the lightings and so forth. But indirectly, it contributes to the GDP of this country, and also, you know, the tourism sector, because there are people coming from outside of the country. They come and watch the show, and you know what happens with the economy of tourism when that happens. Yeah.
0: Yes, 100%. So directly and indirectly, making sure that, you know, we create sustainable jobs and jobs that have dignity. I think that's so important, and it's very important to you. You and I have had many conversations around, you know, dignified jobs in the entertainment sector, etc. But we had a conversation with Professor Adebajo of the University of Pretoria, and he's a fellow there. We were talking about themes of Pan-Africanism,
6: yes.
0: You know, and he was explaining the roots of Pan-Africanism in the Caribbean and Tobago and in other parts of the Caribbean to really make sure that we uphold the supremacy of the themes around Pan-Africanism. But one theme that you are bringing through music and creativity, but also intellectually, is you're stimulating a space for us to talk about Ubuntu, you know. We seem to have lost that. Everywhere you go, people feel like we've lost Ubuntu. What does it mean for you today, the theme of Ubuntu, and bringing it back at this time?
6: If you look at this day and we reflect, the purpose of you know, Africa Day was that the African leaders, they gathered in Addis Ababa, you know, to discuss the independence of Africa. That was the primary objective of that gathering, and it was supposed to serve the independence of South Africa. And then yes, somehow as South Africans, we got liberated from from oppression, for not carrying passes anymore, but we still, not free as yet. We're still fighting for that. But now, in the midst of it, when we are free, we are being liberated, we have lost who we are. We have lost the meaning of who we are as Africans. Back in the day, there was the Sharpeville massacre, and then there was Maibuye massacre in Khalishwe, and then, you know, and so forth. And then those massacres, they happened during the difficult time of this country. But if this massacre, they happen today in 2026, it means we have lost who we are. You hear that men, they are raping young kids. You have all these social ills that are happening. It's because we have lost who we are. And then through a song, many songs, listen to Busim Hlongo. Busim Hlongo, she sings about Yehlisani Umoya Ma Africa. She sings about Ubuntu all the time. I think Busim Hlongo, she was just creating music out of Ubuntu. And for me, that is what we want to bring. If we bring that in the society, we have then bringing that consciousness. The problem is that we are divided, and the politics of this country, they made us to be divided, because it's not about we as Africans, it's about which political party are you affiliated with. And it is not a matter of us being in cohesion. It is about the tribal. Right now, you know, there are things like March on March. They are, you know, so it's a tribal. So the journey is still going, you know. We still, when I talk about diversity, I'm not talking about white, yellow, green, Indian. Even us as black people, we are not united.
0: Well, that's a problem. And that is a problem. But I think the role of concerting at this level is to remind us that we can be in the same space, that we can enjoy the music. I like the theme that you bring in through your most recent work around, you know, Lost in Translation, that we don't have to be lost in translation.
6: Yeah.
0: And that's important of the music. Billy Munama joining me. We are talking about the rebirth of Ubuntu. We're talking about the music and rebirth of Ubuntu as a concert experience, and how you can be involved, because I feel like every African person who actually makes it through the borders of South Africa, you need to experience the rebirth of Ubuntu at least once. Okay, at least just one, if you can attend just one of them, because there's obviously several over time that Billy hosts. I love the fact that this time around, rebirth of Ubuntu comes through under the theme of 50 years of a youth legacy. Tell us about that.
6: Yes, you must understand that the build-up of that in 1976, we had the Steve Biko and all these, you know,

0: when the newspapers, they got it, and then the whole world, they knew. So the youth of that time, they sacrificed that. So now we are taking this concert, this theme, as a Thanksgiving. We're going to invite, we invited young people as well, like the Zoe Modiga, they're going to be doing a tribute to Wisi Mhlongo. So we have the repertoire in the beginning of the concert. It is a cappella whereby they were singing Senzenina, and we take people through the photographic and cinematographic, motions and all
1: Sure.
0: that. So it's like a storytelling, proper storytelling.
1: 100%, yes. Yes. Okay, you mentioned, now that we're on that note of who's going to be part of it, I mean, in the next segment, we will talk about dates and ticketing and all of that. Zoe Moduka going to be joined by who else? I think I saw Lira
0: Yes,
1: on the lineup as well.
0: Lira's going to be doing a tribute to Miriam Makeba, and
1: Oh, wow.
0: Vusi Nova is going to do Lucky Dube. You see, people, they don't understand something about Lucky Dube. Lucky Dube, she was a revolutionary composer and artist, he was for revolution, but he spoke about love. He had a tender music, I got you, baby, everything's gonna be all right,
1: Yes.
0: you see. And then he said, the cat and the dog, they've forgiven each other, but
1: Oh,
0: why me
1: man.
0: and you? So it is the lyric that we need to sing, in the society, and we have Tutu Puane. She's coming from Belgium to join us. And she will be doing a tribute to Sibongile Khumalo, and we chose Sibongile Khumalo because she's the soil of Soweto, and we're doing Soweto, the youth of Soweto uprising. And Jimmy Dudu, yes, is coming tomorrow. Actually, Jimmy Dudu is coming, he's landing. So Jimmy Dudu is an honorary artist for this year. And of course,
1: Lovely.
0: myself, I'm going to be joining because I heard that people are boycotting the show. They said Billy, if he's not performing, already.
1: No, but you know what? That's a real thing. That is a real thing. The last time I was part of your concert, people refused to get out of their seats until you performed. So it's a real thing. We're going to talk to you about how you can get involved, how you can grab a seat and be in the front row of the situation of the rebirth of Ubuntu, which is such an important theme at this time. We cannot have a situation where we are just talking about Ubuntu and not exercising it. And being in a concert of this nature is actually part of you actively practicing Ubuntu, being humane to the next person, whether you are in a professional space, whether you are in a personal space, to really remember that. You talk about, the involvement of young. First of all, I think, you're just such an amazing curator.
0: Okay, thank you.
1: The way you think, hey man,
0: Yeah.
1: Sibongile Khumalo, and then you think about the musician that would be able to tribute that, Miriam Makeba, Lira is wonderful to be able to bridge that gap between the young and the old. So you're thinking in terms of, bridging the new and the old. Do you want to just
0: Yes.
1: share your thoughts around that? Because I think you're brilliant at it.
0: The audience, when they come to the concert, I can tell you that it's all about the nostalgia. Someone's like, "Yo, Billy, this song reminds me of my father. This reminds me of this." So it's about nostalgic experience. It's like they're coming to church. People, Good Friday, they go during Easter, they go to churches to fellowship and gather in His name, who is Jesus Christ. So now with this concert, it is not just a lifestyle. It is a concert that people, they come there and they feel rejuvenated, and that is why I call it the rebirth of Ubuntu. Because we want to revive that humanity, because I believe that when people are gathered, in one cause, in one cause, that it can change their lives. Yeah.
1: And that's what the people that were subjugating us were afraid of, that we're
0: Yes.
1: going to gather in one place.
0: Yes.
1: Yay! And it's going to be amazing.
0: And
1: Yeah.
0: the gatherings, the political parties, they were banned. And young people, they took it in the street that because the political parties are banned, so they don't have political leaders anymore. Mandela has left to be Motsamai in exile.
1: Yeah.
0: Everyone has left, because the political parties, they got banned in 1960 after Sharpeville massacre. The national anthem, Nkosi Sikelel' Afrika, it was not sang anymore. So the national anthem, Nkosi Sikelel' Afrika, it was sang during the gatherings of the political parties, and then that it was alarming to the government of the day.

0: because you know, it was they were contentious to that. And on that day, 1976, and then the young people, they said, we're going to do a black feast, a black power. There was a young boy who was shot, you know, was 8 years old, who was shot with guns by the police for raising the feast. So it was the order of the day. Now when they were killed there, there were songs, Senzenina, and so forth. So yes, that repertoire is there. With our show, we open with the national anthem. We observe this, where we come from and where we're going.
1: Where we come from and where we're going. Ubuntu is also just an important wing within this Pan-African movement that we're seeing across Africa and its vast diaspora. It's 11:31. Fikilele Ngwadi standing by with the latest sports.
2: 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The African perspective.
3: First up, it's football news. The two-day South African Football Association SAFA Congress held in Boksburg, Ekurhuleni, east of Johannesburg, has resolved to expel the four suspended members of the National Executive Committee. The four members have been accused of violating SAFA's policy and bringing the organization into disrepute. They are also blamed for causing the abandonment of SAFA's NEC meeting in March. The four expelled members are Monde Munsiwa, Gladwin White, Lebogang Reed, and Buddha Matate. A scuffle broke out during the NEC meeting, and the four members were ordered to appear before the disciplinary committee. But SAFA Vice President Linda Zwane says they have now been expelled.
4: Yeah, I think in terms of the members, an item was placed before Congress, and Congress had to take a decision whether these members, by taking SAFA to court after they were being suspended, because it is very clear that they have not exhausted all their internal avenues, and the Congress therefore resolved that the members must be expelled. So I think that's the decision of Congress.
3: During the Congress, Bafana Bafana coach Hugo Bruce and his Banyana Banyana counterpart Desiree Ellis were given an opportunity to address the Congress. The main senior national team assembles in Johannesburg ahead of next month's FIFA World Cup in the Americas. But SAFA's leadership and players' representatives still need to discuss and agree on World Cup bonuses. Zwane explains.
4: That particular aspect has been dealt with at the NEC level, not in the Congress. But we must indicate that we are yet to engage players so that these matters are finalized before they depart South Africa. So I must indicate that there is a plan to address that, but we have to address it with the players in camp.
3: The Springbok Sevens have suffered a setback with Ronald Brown forced out of the HSBC Sevens World Championships tournaments in Spain and France. Ricardo Duarte, a sweeper who starred in Cape Town and Perth, has been called up to the travelling squad that departed for Europe on Sunday. South Africa lead the standings after winning the opening leg in Hong Kong, with Valladolid and Bordeaux set to decide the overall champion. Head coach Philip Snyman also recalled Gino Cupido and Deval Human, while other squad members will feature in invitational tournaments in Amsterdam and Haguenau. Las Vegas is hosting the inaugural Enhanced Games, a multi-sport event which allows athletes to use performance-enhancing substances without being subject to tests. Several Olympic athletes are competing. The BBC's Shaima Khalil reports.
5: Think of everything that's banned in the Olympics and anything that's banned by the World Anti-Doping Agency, but that's approved by the FDA, and that's what they're on. So testosterone, growth hormones, peptides, steroids, stimulants, these are the things that these athletes here are not only allowed to take, they're encouraged to take under medical supervision. And on the face of it, athletes are promising speed, they're promising strength.
3: And finally, tennis news. Second seed Alexander Zverev opened his French Open campaign with a commanding straight sets win over Francis Benjamin Bonzi. The German eased through 6-3, 6-4, 6-2 in just over 2 hours in court Philippe Chatrier, describing it as a very good start to the tournament. For any sports stories you'd like to share with us, please send an email to newsroom at channelafrica.co.za or call us on +27 11 714 4459. This is Channel Africa Sport with me, Fikile Ngwadi.
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5: Thanks, Matseko, and good afternoon. South Africa's Minister of Employment and Labour, Nomakhosazana Math, has dismissed the claims that the closure of the UIF employee claims portal has negatively affected beneficiaries. Math says the new UIF online platform, launched in April last year, has improved access to services by allowing direct submissions, real-time tracking of claims, and automated communication. She says more than 4.5 million claims have been processed and paid through the new system. Departmental spokesperson Tebogo Tejane has also assured clients that no applications were lost during the transition from the old U-filing system.
6: With the closing of the employee claims portal, we wish to assure clients that no applications were lost. Applications that were submitted on the UIF platform have been stored in a separate database from where they are being analyzed, verified against system controls, and migrated into a new online platform.
5: Global financial services giant Moody's has revised South Africa's sovereign rating outlook from stable to positive, delivering a major vote of confidence to the country's economy. Economist Senisha Pakiresmi confirms that the shift signals a strong recognition of improving fiscal health and ongoing national reform policies. She says that this upgrade boosts international investor confidence and alters the broader financial outlook at a critical time for growth.
7: This is a massive milestone because it is the first positive outlook revision that we've seen from Moody's since all the way back in 2007, before the global financial crisis. It signals growing international confidence in the country's trajectory. Now, to break down the numbers, Moody's is giving the country real credit for its fiscal discipline and structural reform efforts. On the fiscal side, the primary budget surplus for fiscal year 25-26 actually beat Moody's own expectations, and they expect that surplus to reach 2% of GDP by 2028.
5: The South African rand has strengthened in early trade, supported by easing oil prices. This as investors weighed the prospects of a breakthrough in US-Iran peace negotiations ahead of a local interest rate decision later in the week. The rand traded at 16.3375 against the dollar, about 0.8% up from its previous close. African lenders and financiers have gathered for the African Development Bank's annual meeting as the continent faces shrinking aid flows, with this week's event in the Congo Republic overshadowed by an Ebola outbreak across the border. Overseas development aid from the world's richest nations to poorer countries dropped by nearly a quarter last year to $174.3 billion. The U.S. led the cuts, including reducing funding to the concessional lending arm of the AFDB, Africa's largest development lender. Indian refiners had turned to imports from Latin America and Africa after supplies from the Middle East were disrupted, as the Israeli-US war on Iran restricted shipping in the Strait of Hormuz. Refiners and the world's third largest oil importer and consumer bought most of their crude from the nearby Middle East until the war broke out at the end of February. In April and May, Indian refiners raised imports from Venezuela, Brazil, Angola, and Nigeria to make up the shortfall, as well as continuing to buy Russian oil. The dollar in Nigeria is trading at 1,371 naira. In Botswana, it's at 13 pula 39. Kenya, 128 shilling 79. And Zambia, 18 kwacha 80. In the BRICS countries, in Brazil, the dollar will cost you 5 or 4. Russia, 71 rubles 45. India, 95 rupees 61. China, 61.79. And in South Africa, the dollar will cost you 16 rand 48. 74 pence to the British pound and 86 to the euro. Gold, $4,562, while platinum is at $1,961 per ounce. Brand crude oil is at $98.27 a barrel. For any business stories you would like to share with us, please send us an email to newsroom@channelafrica.co.za or call us on +27 11 714 4459. For Channel Africa Business in Johannesburg, I'm Thabiso Lehoko.
3: 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Madapiri Bazoshitika. 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
3: Zoshitika pantawi ya 6 koloko kufikira 7 koloko madzulo. 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The Journal with Matseko
4: Musito. Wonderful to have you back with us in this final 20 minutes. In fact, less than 20 minutes to go till it is midday. Thank you for staying with us here on The Journal. My name is Matseko Musito, and we're talking about the rebirth of Ubuntu as a concept, but also as a theme, a running theme and a running thread through celebrating the voice of the youth over the last 50 years when you consider the history of the 1976 or previous years, or the student uprising in 76, and how that is filtering through the music. Billy Monama is joining me. He's a cultural curator, he's a composer, and a renowned guitarist. Hey, I heard you play some Fela Kuti something something. Oh my gosh, that was so good. That's the thing. This is a, can I just say, this guitar speaks multiple languages. Multiple languages. This is the thing about this guitar. Okay, so let's talk about you so successfully being able to filter different genres as part of the rebirth of Ubuntu concert.
10: You know, I come from different background, you know, whereby I grew up with gospel, I grew up with Mpakanga, I grew up with all of this music, you know, and Maskanda and so forth, you know. So when I create something, I don't want to call it jazz. Mm-hmm. I don't want to call this, you know, for me, I need to hear music as a collective, because we have the Miriam Makosa, Miriam Makeba, who's representing the Xhosa and the Pondo people. Mm-hmm. We have Musimhlongo, was doing the Zulu people, you know, and so forth and so forth. And on the stage, I have a Grammy Award winning conductor, Joe Arthur. He has his team. So now, for us, it is to try to bring one voice through our cultural background from musically and so forth, yeah.
4: Yes, that makes a lot of sense. And you remind me, your thinking reminds me so much of Brakima Sekela, who really was not, he was not about that life of genres and divisions. And he listened to Mongolian music, Nigerian music, South African music, all of it as one, just a big, wholesome, you know, experience, if you will. Your partnerships, I know you're very intentional about who is involved in making the rebirth of Ubuntu a success.
10: When I wake up in the morning, I wake up to protect this property, to be sustainable, to live longer. And every day when I wake up, I'm going to look for a job. So my job is to wake up to look for a job for other people. And I'm not benefiting alone, because there's so many people who are going to be employed during this process. And previously, you know, we worked with the government, the Department of Arts and Culture. But now the problem is that we need consistency so that we have a proper planning. So I'm happy that the KPTech came on board, Brand SA, City of Johannesburg, Arts Alive, you know. So now all these institutions, they've seen a potential, a significant role that this thing, what is playing, you know, so they want to give it a lengthier year so that we plan for the future. Because if we rely on the government, it's tough, because the pie is too small and we are too many. And all of us, we are going there to the government to seek help.
4: Right.
10: Yeah, and then if you don't get it, you get hurt, and then you think that, no, you are privileged enough and so forth, yeah.
4: Okay, well, that makes sense that, you know, there are other alternatives, and you're teaching people that there are other alternatives within the creative space. How do you do it on your own? Which kind of partnerships can come in and make this a sustainable project, as you mentioned, it, one that can outlive you? When is the concert happening, and how can we get tickets? Because this sounds too good to pass up.
10: This concert is, a fellowship concert. It is a concert that everyone has to be there, South Africans. It is happening on the 29th and the 30th of May at the Joburg Theatre, around the corner, Batung. I mean, really, really, really.
4: Alala.
10: So we have 1,400 seats left for you to come and fill it up. Not left. I mean, the things are selling very fast, yes. Oh. But I mean, like, yeah.
4: There's a few
10: people. We need 1,400 people there for two nights, every night for the 9th and the 30th. And the tickets are available on web tickets. Yeah, people, they've been asking me, people, they must adjust with the times, you know, and the prices and everything. You will see them there when you're interested to buy. I reckon the ticket, about.
4: Buy the tickets, yes. Because, I mean, you're going to get world-class artistry here. It really is about buying a ticket and making sure that you're not only contributing, but you are going to get your money's worth at the end of the day.
10: Someone said, but Billy, I saw Lira performing at her show somewhere. I saw Zoe last week. No, on the stage, it will be different. I'm telling you. No. 20-piece orchestra. Why should we?
4: 20-piece orchestra. Okay, that's a reason for me to buy my ticket. Okay, Billy, thank you so much. All the best. And it was just so wonderful to speak to you. Really, thank you.
10: Thank you so much.
11: Este é o telescópio de Canal África.
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0: le gott.
1: Love it. Elusive Africa featuring Matsa. No, I'm joking. It's featuring Mo Africa. Yes. Wamukhati. Love it.
2: No, that poem, we took it out because it was going to be banned on SABC.
1: Oh, really?
2: It was very, yeah.
1: Oh, one of those. Billy, thank you once again for joining us. Just remind us, ticketing to check out the concert?
2: Is on the 29th and the 30th of May at the Joburg Theatre. 7:30. You must be there to catch the first song. It's very important. Otherwise, you'll lose the story.
1: Lee Kutwe, it's 5 minutes to go till it's midday. Thank you.
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1: It is midday and this is Africa Update, coming to you live from Johannesburg in South Africa on Channel Africa from an African perspective. And before we get into it, as it is Channel Africa's 60th birthday, let's go to the news.
0: SABC News. The African perspective.
2: Thank you, Lulio. Top stories this hour. EU tackles Africa's conflict at Gabon summit on Africa Day, and Russian GPS jamming targets RAF jet carrying UK Defence Secretary. Good morning. The African Union Commission has held a peace and security summit in Gabon to enhance Africa's response to persistent conflict, coinciding with Africa Day, marking 63 years since the OAU's formation. The summit addressed ongoing issues in the continent, particularly conflict in the West and the Sahel, and highlighted the catastrophic humanitarian crisis in Sudan due to its escalating civil war. Gabon High Commissioner to South Africa, Rod Rembendambai.
3: When you look back 63 years ago, there is more connectivity in the continent. Peace, of course, you will tell me, is not everywhere. We still have conflicts ongoing, but at least we are trying to solve them. And also growth, you can see growth in many parts of the continent, economic growth. So for me, this is positive. 63 years after, it's very positive. We just have to continue to do our best every day.
2: And as Africa united to mark Africa Day, the Freedom Park Foundation in South Africa's capital, Pretoria, has invited the continent and the diaspora to raise one rhythm for peace through the Silencing the Gun, Let the Drums Roll campaign. From interfaith prayers to the heartbeat of Pan-African drumming, this initiative calls on Africans everywhere to stand together in advancing peace, unity, and the aspirations of the African Union's Agenda 2063. Tamo Kapisa reports.
4: This year's Silencing the Guns, Let the Drums Roll is a reminder that silencing the guns is not merely about disarmament or security. It is about transforming the conditions of life for millions of Africans, giving hope to the youth, strengthening institutions, and laying the foundations for development, integration, and prosperity. Africans from all walks of life gathered here at Freedom Park are in agreement that all these efforts must place people at the center, and that these initiatives must support their empowerment, provide them with opportunities, and ensure that they have a meaningful voice in peace building and governance processes.
2: And the Speaker of Senegal's Parliament says he is resigning 2 days after his close ally was fired as Prime Minister in a deepening political crisis. The move by Speaker El Malik Ndiaye clears the way for sacked Premier Ousmane Sonko to run for the post of Head of Parliament, where his positive party holds a strong majority. President Bassirou Diomaye Faye sacked his former ally Sonko on Friday and dissolved the nation's government. His dismissal followed a parliamentary session on Tuesday, during which the Prime Minister openly criticized Faye for his approach to the debt crisis. Ndiaye said on his social media page that this decision to step down was a personal choice, guided above all by his notion of institutions, public responsibility, and the greater interest of the nation. Onto this now, the South African National Parks says it is deploying additional rangers and will also enhance technology systems to improve surveillance and early warning capabilities at the Kruger National Park. This after an elderly tourist couple was found murdered in the northern remote section of the park on Friday. Forestry and Environment Minister Willie Oorkamp has described the incident as shocking and unprecedented, saying it is the first case of its kind reported in the history of the Kruger National Park. SANParks spokesperson JP Liu says the outcomes of the police investigations in the matter will help to guide specific interventions needed to strengthen existing security at the Kruger National Park.
5: These actions will reinforce our ongoing commitment to visitor safety as well as operational readiness. We can confirm that existing technology systems assisted in identifying the vehicle linked to the missing tourist. This capability reflects SANParks' sustained investment in modern technology to combat poaching and other illegal activities.
2: And a Royal Air Force RAF jet with the United Kingdom's Defence Secretary on board has had its signal jammed as it flew near the Russian border. John Healy was travelling back to the UK on Thursday after visiting British soldiers in Estonia when the incident happened. Russia is believed to be behind the attack, which meant pilots had to use a different navigating system as the plane's GPS was disabled during the three-hour flight. The incident took place a day after it emerged that two Russian warplanes had repeatedly and dangerously intercepted a RAF spy plane over the Black Sea last month. A recap of your top story. The African Union Commission held a peace and security summit in Gabon, coinciding with Africa Day to enhance the continent's response to ongoing conflict. The summit focused on issues in West Africa and the Sahel and highlights the severe humanitarian crisis in Sudan due to escalating civil war. For any news stories you'd like to share with us, please send an email to newsroom@channelafrica.co.za or call us on +27 11 714 4459. For Channel Africa News, I am Matapelo Mahape.
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6: In a sports headline, Ethiopia completes a clean sweep at the Cape Town Marathon. And Richard Steyn holds a miracle eagle to end 13-year wait for the DP World Tour glory. I'll be back with these and other stories at the bottom of the hour.
1: Well, it is 12:06 Central African time, and we're coming to you live from Johannesburg in South Africa on Channel Africa from an African perspective. Now, coming up in this hour, today marks Africa Day as the African Union calls for unity, development and social cohesion. And Senegalese President Bassirou Diomaye Faye dismisses Prime Minister Ousmane Sonko and dissolves the government. 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Channel Africa, first with the African story globally. Well, today on Hashtag Africa Update Asked, today marks Africa Day with the African Union celebrating the occasion under the theme 63 years of unity, integration and development. 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That's on X, Instagram at Channel Africa One, on Facebook at Channel Africa. You can also send us your comments and voice notes on +27 83 288 6684. Hashtag Africa Update Ask.

0: 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Today, the continent speaks, sings, and ululates in unison. This is Africa Day. Welcome on Channel Africa.
1: It is 12:09 Central African time, and we're coming to you live from Johannesburg in South Africa. Africa Day 2026 is being commemorated today across the continent under the African Union's continued call for unity, development and social cohesion. The day marks the founding of the Organization of African Unity, now the African Union, in 1963. But amid ongoing tensions around migration and growing calls for African solidarity, many say the day is also a reminder of the work still needed to build a united continent. Channel Africa's Lebogang Mabange has more.
2: For many Africans, Africa Day is deeply personal, a celebration of identity, heritage and belonging.
3: African Day reminds me of my culture, my food. Yeah.
2: Others say the day reflects the shared struggles and triumphs of the continent.
4: For me, Africa Day is a powerful reminder of our deep, unbreakable connection to the rest of the continent, which sheltered, supported us during our darkest days of struggle. It is a time to celebrate our shared heritage and recommit to building a prosperous, welcoming home that honors the collective spirit of Ubuntu.
2: And for some, it is a moment of reflection on African identity and pride.
5: I would say it's a happy day for me. It's a day to remind me I'm a real African. A time to make me understand my kind of religion, the clothes, the food, and then who I am as an African.
2: Advocate Sipho Mandula, a researcher from the Thabo Mbeki African School of Public and International Affairs at the University of South Africa, says Africa Day must continue to remind Africans of their history and future.
6: The significance of Africa Liberation Day in the African continent shall always remind us who we are, where we are, where we are heading. We are people who have been bruised. We are a community. We are a nation that have been exploited, enslaved, and we are the community that is looking forward in the 21st century to reclaim and restore our right and our position in the continent. Yes, there are issues of reparation against colonial crimes of enslavement, Maafa. There are issues of the political apartheid in the Southern Africa that we cannot deny.
2: This year's commemoration also comes at a time of increasing tensions around migrants in parts of South Africa, raising questions about African unity and coexistence. Advocate Mandula says migration challenges should not distract from broader conversations around justice and development on the continent.
6: The issues of African non-nationals or African nationals from the neighboring countries, globally and continentally, it's a problem. The push and the pull factors of migration must never deter and disrupt our interrogation of African development. The push and the pull factors of migration must not deter us from asking for the right questions and for equal rights and justice.
2: On the ground, some Africans believe unity still exists despite current tensions.
4: While recent migration strains and localized tensions have certainly tested our bonds, I believe the core spirit of African unity remains resilient beneath the surface. True solidarity is currently a work in progress, but our shared economic goals, cultural exchanges, and common challenges continuously push us to find common ground.
2: But others say the divisions being seen across communities paint a different picture.
5: I don't think there is unity, because if there is unity, I see no reason why a fellow black is asking a fellow black to leave. You know, the skin is one. So the understanding should be one. There should be love amongst us. But the way things are going now, there's a lot of fear, a lot of panics. People are scared. businesses are being shut down, and there are going to be side effects also on South Africans. But once there is peace and unity amongst us, we can grow together.
2: As Africa Day is marked across the continent today, many are calling for peace, unity and cooperation among Africans.
3: Everyone should be in unity. Stop all this chasing, all this fight, all this war. We are one. Yeah, we must stay in peace, stay in unity.
7: We have to unite each other and stay strong.
6: Africa must unite for the benefit of the present and the future generation.
2: Reporting for Channel Africa, I am Lebogang Mabange in Johannesburg, South Africa.
1: Today marks Africa Day, with the African Union celebrating the occasion under the theme 63 years of unity, integration and development. Let's celebrate together. In South Africa, Freedom Park says it is using the day to reaffirm its commitment to a peaceful and prosperous Africa. The institution continues to champion the Silencing of the Guns initiative, a flagship program of the African Union aimed at ending all wars and civil conflicts across the continent. And for more on this, we are joined on the line by Silencing the Guns Initiative convener, Dr. Sillo Khalane. Dr. Khalane, good afternoon and thank you for joining us on Africa Update.
8: Good afternoon and thank you very much for having me on your program on a great day, Africa Day.
1: And on this great day being Africa Day, and just looking at the theme, 63 years of unity, integration and development, what does this year mean? Well, the theme, for so to speak, mean in practical terms for ordinary Africans today? And what progress has Africa made in achieving real unity over the past 63 years? And just touch on where the biggest gaps are seen and experienced.
8: Thank you very much. Pursuit of unity and development together as a continent, it's a pursuit that all African governments and all African peoples are actually working towards for 63 years since the introduction of the Organization of African Unity. And it is a pursuit that we need to follow and ensure that we achieve in our lifetime. The whole of Europe and the Americas are united and have common currency. They have got their European Union, and they work together as a continent. And we need to do the same as a people. There are legal questions and issues of sovereignty that interface the aspirations of a united and productive, peaceful Africa. And to that end, the African unity, one of its pillars and the goals towards 2063, it's to silence the guns in the continent and pursue the unity and solidarity. And what we have been able to do over the last couple of years is to make a clarion call together with ZACR, Dot Africa, to pull together the cultural aspect whilst African governments are dealing with the legal aspect of issues of sovereignty, issues of immigration, passing the laws to ensure that the economic corridors of Africa work in tandem in a manner that will pull the continent into one coherent economic power. And from the cultural side, we are pulling together with Dot Africa, and we have been doing one of the levers of the Agenda 2063 of the African Union, which is silencing the guns, and silencing the guns in a literal and in a figurative manner. In a literal manner is that stop the wars across the continent. Let's pull together into coherent governments that are governments that are above board in terms of issues of laws that pull us together, issues of immigration laws that make a continent a seamless, you know, country to really cohere and develop together. There is just a lot of resources and a lot of human capital in the continent that would allow us to really become a superpower in the family of nations. And this is the pursuit that we started a couple of years ago with ZACR and Dot Africa to drum to a point where the drumming silences the guns in the continent in pursuit of development, solidarity, and peace.
1: And why has it been so difficult to fully achieve this goal across the African continent, the silencing the guns?
8: Well, what we need to do as a continent and various sovereignties is that we need to ensure that we clean ourselves off all other elements of infiltration. We need to move towards a continent that is self-introspective, that goes back to the pursuit of the founders of the Organization of African Unity and the African Union, principles as it was, pulled together again in our country for the continent, and make sure that, number one, the legislation, the pieces of legislation that of our various governments that make trade, make diplomatic relations, make cultural, coherence, make economic corridors work seamlessly, are sorted out through governments, through legislations, through making sure that all our legislatures are open-minded to the fact that we owe it to ourselves in our lifetime to ensure that principles of legality and procedural fairness and reasonableness within the context of decision-making in government are taken in a manner that pursue that final objective of an Africa that coalesces within itself, that presents itself as a superpower, that presents itself as the mother continent where a cradle of humanity can be found. We need to make sure that we move from the rhetoric of Africa being the cradle of mankind to Africa being a continent where governments and the legislations that govern principles of sovereignty are such that once we respect sovereignty, while migration laws are such that accountability, it's made sure that it is followed through, make sure that our legislations make it clear that everybody is free to go into each other's sovereignty within the ambit of the law. So that is very important, so that all the regulations within the Immigration Act, Departments of Home Affairs of each country, international relations of each country need to pull together much more faster, expediently and rationally, to a point where our laws are seamless and they make it work within the ambit of legality, so that we do not have a movement that is not accounted for, so that we have a movement that respects the sovereignties of people, that we've got the economies that grow up together, that we move towards a currency that pulls us together. This has been a dream that was pulled together of by so many leaders, some of whom killed, some of assassinated by imperial governments. So we need to pull it together like that.
1: Dr. Khalani, unfortunately, we have run out of time and are going to have to leave it there for today. Thank you for joining us on Africa Update.
9: Thank you.
1: That was Silencing the Guns, the initiative convener, Dr. Sillo Khalani, joining us on the line.
0: Different places, one rhythm, one people. Same pulse, celebrating us all Africa month long. Channel Africa, the African perspective on Channel Africa. Some people count decades in years. We count them in the voices we carry.
10: find on set celebration. Roho ya Africa inaishi katika kila hadithi tunayosimulia. Nkani za Mwafrika.
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14: Happy birthday, my
0: name. Channel Africa, 60 years young, and still growing. The African perspective. Today, the continent speaks, sings, and ululates in unison. 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
1: It is 24 after 12 Central African time, and we're coming to you live from Johannesburg in South Africa. Now, at the second emergency briefing on the Ebola outbreak linked to the Bundibugyo virus strain in the Democratic Republic of Congo and Uganda, Africa CDC Director General Jean Kaseya has called for urgent action to strengthen research, deploy rapid response teams, and rebuild trust within affected communities.
16: We need to accelerate with R&D, and some progress is made. We are also talking about how to deploy quickly the team and to bring supplies. Today, we're informed about

0: other diseases, we need to see how to support even those who must give birth, ladies, they need to get appropriate services. The last one is out of our control. It's advocacy we are making. We cannot do all of that without security. And this is why we are calling to have access to people. And we are talking with all authorities. I was meeting the president of Uganda. We have DRC, we have South Sudan to see how we can facilitate the process.
1: Africa Update with
2: Well, Senegalese President Bassirou Diomaye Faye has dismissed Prime Minister Ousmane Sonko and dissolved the government, intensifying the political uncertainty in a country already facing a debt crisis and prolonged negotiations with the International Monetary Fund. Meanwhile, the Speaker of Senegal's Parliament, El Malik Ndiaye, has indicated that he will also step down, further deepening the political turmoil. His resignation paved the way for the ousted Sonko to contest for the position of head of parliament, where his passive party commands a strong majority. And for more on this, we are joined on the line by a Senegal-based journalist, Mamadou Thio. Mamadou, good afternoon, and thank you for joining us on Africa Update.
3: Hello, Lulu. Thanks for having me.
2: A lot is happening there on the ground. A lot of people called it. A lot of people did say this is more than likely to happen. Now, what does this dismissal of Sonko reveal about the relationship between the president Diomaye Faye and his former ally?
3: In fact, there is now a rift between both men as to the direction the country should be taking, because they were elected to change radically the country and the way this country is governed. But the former Prime Minister, now Ousmane Sonko, said that President Diomaye Faye is not doing for what he has been elected for. And that's why, over the last year, things started more than a year now. So he publicly made it clear that President Diomaye Faye is lacking authorities, and then for those who rob the money of public money of Senegal, they have not brought to court for more than 2 years after their arrival to the power. All these things, I mean, made the rift bigger between both men. And last Friday, I mean, when Ousmane Sonko, when all his government was at the Parliament to answer to the question coming from the MPs. I mean, we noticed that Ousmane Sonko was also making public the disagreement between him and President Diomaye Faye, mostly on what we call the political funds, which is the money the President of the Republic can receive without any control. Ousmane Sonko said there is no way we have to control that money, and the President is making a mistake if he that not, I mean, decide on that. He will, in the coming days, get a law passed at the parliament to get that money controlled by the parliament.
2: Now, what control does are the constitutional and political implications of dissolving the government at this stage? And what are those constitutional and political implications? And also, looking at the resignation of the parliament speaker, El Malik Ndiaye, does this open the door for Sonko to become the head of parliament? You've just mentioned something that's very key, that decisions on the previous leadership and how this would work in conjunction with that.
3: Yeah, it's clear that I mean, El Malik Ndiaye, which is now the former Speaker of the House, stepping down yesterday, Sunday. Ousmane Sonko will be tomorrow, Tuesday, because the parliament will be gathering to elect him. He will go back to the parliament as an MP, and because he has a vast majority today, out of 165 MPs, Ousmane Sonko, his party, PASTEF, they have 130, which means it's a vast majority, and nothing can be decided. In fact, we are talking about a presidential system in Senegal, but the president cannot do anything without referring to the parliament. That's why it will be very, very difficult for President Diomaye Faye to even, I mean, appoint a new prime minister who.

0: When with the disagreement going on with Pastor, it means the man who is likely to replace Ousmane Sonko as a prime minister, the Pastor should have its say. If the Pastor disagrees, it means this prime minister can be censored, and it means we are going to an institutional crisis in the coming weeks or in the coming months.
1: Well, Mamadou, we have run out of time and are going to have to leave it there for today. Thank you for joining us on Africa Update.
0: Thanks for having me.
1: It's been a pleasure. That's Senegal-based journalist Mamadou Thio joining us on the line. It is 12:31 and our news headlines up next.
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3: Thank you, Lulu. Your headlines this hour. The African Union Commission held a peace and security summit in Gabon to enhance Africa's response to persistent conflict, coinciding with Africa Day, marking 63 years since the OAU's formation. The summit addressed ongoing issues in the continent, particularly conflict in the West and the Sahel, and highlighted the catastrophic humanitarian crisis in Sudan due to its escalating civil war. And Uganda has reported two additional confirmed cases of Ebola, raising the total to seven. The new cases involved Ugandan health workers at a private facility in Kampala. Both patients are receiving care in a designated treatment unit while response teams are tracing contact. And British Prime Minister Sir Keir Starmer condemned the decision to spare three teenage boys from custodial sentences for the rape of two girls, calling it appalling. For Channel African News, I am Matapara Mahape.
2: 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The African Perspective. 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
4: We start off with the marathon. Ethiopia's Mohamed Issa stormed to victory in the Cape Town Marathon, setting a new course record of 2 hours 04.55 seconds, the fastest marathon ever run on African soil. Issa finished ahead of compatriot Yuhunilegin Adane, who clocked 2 hours 04.59 seconds, and Kenya's Kalipus Lomwai in 2 hours 05.06 seconds, both personal bests. Twice Olympic champion Eliud Kipchoge endured a tough outing, finishing a distant 16th. It was an Ethiopian double as Dera Didayami claimed the women's crown in 2 hours 23.18 seconds, leading Mesterwood Fikir and Waganesh Mekasha in an all-Ethiopian podium. Organizers hope the record-breaking race will be the final step towards Cape Town joining the prestigious World Marathon Majors in 2027, alongside iconic events in London, New York, Boston, Chicago, Berlin, Sydney, and Tokyo. On to football news. The two-day SAFA Congress held in Boksburg, Ekurhuleni, east of Johannesburg, has resolved to expel the four suspended members of the National Executive Committee. The four members have been accused of violating SAFA's policy and bringing the organization into disrepute. They are also blamed for causing the abandonment of SAFA's NEC meeting in March. The four expelled members are Monde Monsiwa, Gladwin White, Lebohang Reed, and Buddha Matate. A scuffle broke out during the NEC meeting, and the four members were ordered to appear before the disciplinary committee. But SAFA Vice President Linda Zwane says they have now been expelled.
5: Yeah, I think in terms of the members, an item was placed before Congress, and Congress had to take a decision whether these members, by taking SAFA to court after they were being suspended, because it is very clear that they have not exhausted all their internal avenues, and the Congress therefore resolved that the members must be expelled. So I think that's the decision of Congress.
4: Let's end with golf news. South Africa's Richard Stoney hit one of the shots of his life to snatch his first DP World Tour win in 13 years at the 2026 Saudal Open. After fellow South African Xander Lombard had led comfortably for most of the day, Stoney timed his move to perfection with a stunning eagle and almost an albatross at the 17th. For any sports stories you'd like to share with us, please send an email to newsroom@channelafrica.co.za or call us on +2711 714 4459. 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
6: Africa. Conhece Ntivani?
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7: Eu amo música africana.
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6: Adivinha só, a Channel Africa quer ajudar o Ntivani e os amantes da música em todo o lado a descobrir ainda mais música incrível. 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
8: Good afternoon. South Africa's Minister for Employment and Labour, Nomakhosazana Math, has dismissed the claims that the closure of the Unemployment Insurance Fund employee claims portal has negatively affected beneficiaries. Math says that the new UIF online platform, launched in April last year, has improved access to services by allowing direct submissions, real-time tracking of claims, and automated communication. She says more than 4.5 million claims have been processed and paid through the new system. Departmental spokesperson Deboho Tejani.
9: With the closing of the employee claims portal, we wish to assure clients that no applications were lost. Applications that were submitted on the UIF platform have been stored in a separate database from where they are being analyzed, verified against system controls, and migrated into a new online platform.
8: Global financial services giant Moody's has revised the South Africa's sovereign rating outlook from stable to positive, delivering a major vote of confidence to the country's economy. Economist Sanisha Apakirisemi confirms that the shift signals a strong recognition of improving fiscal health and ongoing national reform policies. She says that this upgrade boosts international investor confidence and alters the broader financial outlook at a critical time for growth.
10: This is a massive milestone because it is the first positive outlook revision that we've seen from Moody's since all the way back in 2007, before the global financial crisis. It signals growing international confidence in the country's trajectory. Now, to break down the numbers, Moody's is giving the country real credit for its fiscal discipline and structural reform efforts. On the fiscal side, the primary budget surplus for fiscal year 25-26 actually beat Moody's own expectations, and they expect that surplus to reach 2% of GDP by 2028.
8: The South African rand has strengthened in early trade, supported by easing oil prices. This as investors weighed the prospects of a breakthrough in US-Iran peace negotiations ahead of a local interest rate decision later in the week. The rand traded at 16.3375 against the dollar, about 0.8% up from its previous close. African leaders and financiers have gathered for the African Development Bank's annual meeting as the continent faces shrinking aid flows, with this week's event in Congo Republic overshadowed by an Ebola outbreak across the border. Overseas development aid from the world's richest nations to poorer countries dropped by nearly a quarter last year to $174.3 billion. The U.S. led the cuts, including reduced funding to the concessional lending arm of the AFDB, Africa's largest development lender. Indian refiners turned to imports from Latin America and Africa after supplies from the Middle East were disrupted as the Israeli-US war on Iran restricted shipping in the Strait of Hormuz. Refiners in the world's third largest oil importer and consumer bought most of their crude from the nearby Middle East until the war broke out at the end of February. In April and May, Indian refiners raised imports from Venezuela, Brazil, Angola and Nigeria to make up the shortfall, as well as continuing to buy Russian oil. In Nigeria, the dollar will cost you 1,371 naira. In Botswana, it's at 13 pula 39, Kenya 128 shilling 79, and Zambia 18 kwacha 80. The BRICS countries: in Brazil, the dollar 5 rupees 4, Russia 71 rubles 45, India 95 rupees 61, China 6 yuan 79, and in South Africa, the dollar will cost you 16 rand 48.74 to the British pound and 86 to the euro. Gold is trading at $4,562, while platinum is at $1,961 per ounce. Brand crude oil is at $98.27 a barrel. For any business stories that you would like to share with us, please send us an email to newsroom@channelafrica.co.za or call us on +27117144459. For Channel Africa Business in Johannesburg, I'm Thabiso Lehoko.
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1: 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Today on hashtag Africa Update Ask, today marks Africa Day, with the African Union celebrating the occasion under the theme 63 years of unity, integration and development. 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
1: Now, Senegalese, I beg your pardon, we go to a different story now, where Corruption Watch has released its 14th annual corruption report on South Africa, titled Kinako, means it is a time. Now, mobilizing for justice. Now, the title is in line with the organization's new development path of Vision 2030 that will define its strategic direction for the next 4 years. Corruption Watch says in 2025, it received over 2,000 corruption complaints, 91% of which were corruption-related. And for more on this, we are joined on the line by Lebogang Ramofoko, Executive Director of Corruption Watch. Lebogang, good afternoon, and thank you for joining us on Africa Update.
11: Thank you so much for having me.
1: Now, tell us more about this report and what the report focuses on.
11: Yeah, so since its inception, Corruption Watch has various ways in which members of the public can report any cases of corruption, wrongdoing that they witness. And we are seeing that from time to time, whistleblowers are the bedrock of good governance in South Africa, because while we did not actively solicit reports, you still saw, as you said, 2,222 complaints being lodged with us, averaging 185, and you know, using our website, our WhatsApp, and via email. And these are people who have witnessed, you know, corruption, and we break it down even with provinces and with sectors, you know, with regards to how many people have come forward. And where did we see a number of these complaints coming from? And these are from the general public.
1: Now, speaking of the general public, what role did whistleblowers play in reporting this corruption, even in cases where there is a danger element in it?
11: Yes, and that is why, you know, one of the things that we are seeing is that whistleblowers are the cornerstone. There are a number of people, even when they work within corrupt systems or systems where there is fear, who still feel that they want to speak out. A number of them, of course, will want to speak out anonymously, and hence they will use our platforms, you know, to report the corruption. And it is really, as you say, blowing the whistle around whistleblowing. Some of them are employees. Some may have been forced to participate in the corruption, or some may have even quit as a result of the pressure that they felt to perhaps go against the existing procurement rules, or where they basically feel that whoever they report to is turning a blind eye to wrongdoing. So we are seeing from time to time, despite the fact that whistleblowers do not have the protection, there are men and women in South Africa who are very keen to speak out when they see wrong being done.
1: Now, in 2025, that's last year, you received over 2,000 complaints on corruption. Were they all corruption related?
11: So 96% were, meaning that the majority of them were corruption related. And even the ones where I am saying, you know, only 96%, let's talk about the 4%. Sometimes people know of the corruption, but they are not able to give any evidence to it. You know, for an example, you are seeing some procurement irregularities and you are in the school governing body. You really don't have the documents, but you can see that the same people are getting contracts over and over again, and there has never been a tender that has been advertised. Now, it's very difficult when you are an agency that's supposed to look at corruption to really work where there is no data that you have received, where there is no proof. But I think what we are seeing, even where we are saying, you know, people are reporting wrongdoing, you are seeing that even that 4%, which is a very small number, is people who are saying, you know what, I am not comfortable with what I have witnessed. I may not be sitting with evidence that I can submit, but I am not sitting with, like, I'm not happy, or I suspect there is some wrongdoing or collusion that is taking place, even if I'm not sitting with concrete proof.
1: Now, we focus on the Gauteng province, which remains the epicenter of reported corruption. 993 cases and accounting for 45% of reports. Please give us a breakdown of provinces by province in terms of reported corruption and what you're finding. And if most of it, whether there was evidence produced and what happened to some of those cases.
11: So provincial government departments, as you say, had the highest volume of complaints, 811 in total. And as you rightfully say, the 45% of the entire reports come from Gauteng, followed by KwaZulu-Natal. And the city of Johannesburg leads significantly with 480 cases, followed by the city of Tshwane and then Ekurhuleni. So, you know, I think what we are basically seeing is that what the reports that we received at Corruption Watch matches what we have been hearing even at the Matlanga Commission. But very recently, the doctor that spoke about Charlotte Makoike Hospital. But we are also seeing with what is happening with how the city of Johannesburg is owing you know, Eskom billions of rands, to a point where the minister is saying maybe they must take over billing. What it suggests is that there are municipalities where these are not isolated incidents. So a system has been perverted in such a way that those that want to do right are the ones that are rooted out. And we are seeing it in other provinces as well. We just did a corruption risk assessment in the Eastern Cape. You are seeing how it is a deliberate and systemic capture of local government. And you are seeing that the city of Johannesburg, the city of Tshwane and Ekurhuleni are really, really leading with all of these things. And it follows the trends that we have seen nationally with what has been reported. But it actually means that we are in danger when it comes to local governance in South Africa. And it should tell us something about, you know, that the issue of the upcoming local government elections is not only going to need popular leaders, it's going to need leaders who've got the skill, the capacity to root out corruption at local government level, where a lot of patronage seems to be there, a lot of capturing of positions, particularly in the supply chain, in procurement, in finance, where you are not having adequately trained, adequately qualified people. But even if they are qualified, you then have people who will get in there who are really loyal to certain individuals who've got power. And so tenders and procurement and other appointments, you know, are really not done in a transparent manner. And that is where you see, you know, people reporting. As Corruption Watch, unfortunately, we've got capacity constraints and a number of the cases. We then refer them further to other partners and to law enforcement agencies. Yeah. But what we are also seeing, which can also be a frustration for people who report cases, is just how long it takes for these cases to be investigated. For some people, as I said, they have already left the jobs themselves or they have been removed because they have seemed to be troublemakers, quote unquote.
1: Now, because Lemusang, they just dare in to wrapping speak out. Up, we have run out of time, but I have to ask this. Your new development path of Vision 2030. Briefly take us through that.
11: So with 2030, we are acknowledging that reporting alone does not lead to change. We need to exert pressure to state and non-state actors to basically deal with the issue. So what we want to do is to also follow up on some of these cases, some of them which are not new, and really exert ongoing pressure with other civil society organizations, including using strategic litigation and public interest law to make sure that the duty bearers act on this. There are so many reports. This is not new, but we are seeing that leaders are able to avoid responsibility. We need to even hold them personally liable. If one holds a position where there has been a lot of corruption, it has been reported, it has been brought to their light, but nothing was done about it.
1: Lebogang, thank you so much for joining us on Africa Update.
11: Thank you so much. Bye-bye.
1: Lebogang Ramofoko, Executive Director at Corruption Watch, joining us on the line.
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1: Bonjour Joël, comment ça va?
12: Bonjour à toi Loulou, bonjour, ça va et toi?
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1: Merci Joël. Joël will be back at the top of the hour on Vue d'Afrique. We continue on Africa Update.
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1: Our South African Minister of International Relations and Cooperation and current interim chairperson of the Southern African Development Community, Ronald Lamula, says a three-day SADC foreign ministers retreat held at the Kruger National Park in Skukuza in the Mpumalanga province has successfully reinforced the region's commitment to unity, resilience and sustainable development. Delivering the closing remarks on Sunday, Lamula said the retreat lived up to expectation as ministers reaffirmed collective action on key regional priorities, including industrialization, infrastructure development, energy security, trade integration, food security, and the free movement of people and goods across the SADC member states. Channel Africa's reporter, Michael Mbewe, has more.
13: The retreat brought together foreign ministers from across the Southern African Development Community who engaged on the economic and social shocks arising from the current global geopolitical situation and its impact on the region. In his closing remarks, Minister Lamola praised the gathering for fostering African frank reflection and collective wisdom on the challenges facing the region, saying the retreat highlighted the need for SADC countries to draw lessons from past geopolitical struggles as they navigate an increasingly fragmented multipolar world. He also noted that the region continues to feel the impact of global conflicts that undermine international law, weaken multilateralism, and create humanitarian and economic pressures worldwide.
14: Our retreat has surely lived up to this rich African tradition of collective wisdom, frank reflection, and shared responsibility in confronting the challenges facing our region and shaping a common future for our people. The people of our region expect us to draw wisdom from the geopolitical struggles of the past as we navigate the uncertainties and the contestation of today's increasingly fragmented multipolar world. Our retreat further acknowledged that our region continues to feel the harsh aftershocks of conflicts that disregard international law, weaken multilateralism, and inflict devastating humanitarian and economic consequences across the globe.
13: With the abundance of natural resources within the region, Lamola said these resources could collectively serve as a strategic tool to respond to geopolitical shocks.
14: The retreat noted that our region has abundant natural resources that will be able to cushion us if we work together as a region, collectively and harnessing all our efforts, skills, and all the natural resources available in our region. We can be able to respond and be able to be cushioned against some of these aftershocks of the conflict happening in the geopolitical world.
13: Lamola also outlined the key thematic areas that guided the deliberations.
14: The retreat deliberated on 5 thematic areas, namely financing regional integration, investment, public debt management, and domestic revenue mobilization, industrialization, value chains and trade, infrastructure, transport and logistics, and the free movement of people, goods and services, energy, oil and gas, and mineral resources and agricultural inputs, supply chains and market and food security.
13: Foreign ministers reacted to the outcomes of the meeting, with the issue of migration and the movement of people within SADC emerging as a key topic of discussion amid growing anti-migrant tensions in South Africa.
1: And that report by Channel Africa's Michael Mbewe. And that's how we wrap Africa Update today. It's been a good one, and let's do this again tomorrow. Continue with us on all our social media platforms. Bye-bye.
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15: South African health authorities are on high alert following a developing public health situation. This is linked to a cruise vessel in the Atlantic Ocean where a confirmed case of hantavirus infection has been reported alongside several suspected cases. The World Health Organization says 6 individuals have been infected so far. 3 have died, while 1 patient is currently in intensive care in South Africa. Department of Health Minister Dr. Aaron Motsoaledi, how serious is this for South Africans right now?
16: Yeah, of course, there will be questions because people are just from COVID-19 and they are thinking back about it. But let's put facts about hantavirus. Unlike COVID-19, which came as a new virus that was not known by anybody, hantavirus is well known. It has had several outbreaks, especially in a country like Argentina, where she came from.
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3: 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On attend voir ce qui va sortir.

0: green and gold at the 2023 FIH Indoor Hockey World Cup, where she was part of the side that finished fourth. She also represented the country at the 2025 FIH Indoor Hockey World Cup that took place in Croatia. Finally, tennis. Emma Raducanu's French Open campaign ended in the first round with a straight sets defeat to Argentina's Solana Sierra. The British number one Raducanu failed to win a game in a one-sided opening set before rallying in the second, clawing back from 4-1 down to force a tiebreak. But Sierra, ranked 68th, held firm to seal a 6-love, 7-6 victory after an hour and 45 minutes. Raducanu's disrupted season following a post-viral illness and limited clay preparation showed as she hit 15 unforced errors to no winners in the first set. Her focus now turns to the grass court season. Working alongside coach Andrew Richardson, Sierra advances to either face Italy's Jasmine Paolini or Ukraine's Diana Yastremska in round two. We'll leave it there for now on the tennis court. More sport. If you'd like to share with us with more sports stories, send us an email to newsroom@channelafrica.co.za or call us on +27 11 714 4459. For Channel Africa Sport, I'm Zai Khan.
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2: 24 minutes to 4 o'clock on the Upside on Channel Africa. Thank you to Zai Khan bringing us all the latest in sports news. Our vendor king is waiting for his turn, bringing us all the latest in econ and business news. Here is Chanduko Likeke.
1: 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The African perspective.
3: Thank you, Poppy. Good afternoon. South Africa's Minister of Employment and Labour, Nomakhosa Zanameth, has dismissed claims that the closure of the UIF employee claims portal has negatively affected beneficiaries. Meth says the new UIF online platform, launched in April last year, has improved access to services by allowing direct submissions, real-time tracking of claims, and automated communication. She says more than 4.5 million claims have been processed and paid through the new system. Departmental spokesperson Deboho Tejane has also assured clients that no applications were lost during the transition from the old U-filing system.
4: With the closing of the employee claims portal, wish to assure clients that no applications were lost. Applications that were submitted on the UIF platform have been stored in a separate database from where they are being analyzed, verified against system controls, and migrated into a new online platform.
3: Global financial services giant Moody's has revised South Africa's sovereign rating outlook from stable to positive, delivering a major vote of confidence to the country's economy. Economist Shanisa Prakrisemi confirms that the shift signals strong recognition of improving fiscal health and ongoing national reform policies. She says this upgrade boosts international investor confidence and alters the broader financial outlook at a critical time for growth.
5: This is a massive milestone because it is the first positive outlook revision that we've seen from Moody's since all the way back in 2007, before the global financial crisis. It signals growing international confidence in the country's trajectory. Now, to break down the numbers, Moody's is giving the country real credit for its fiscal discipline and structural reform efforts. On the fiscal side, the primary budget surplus for fiscal year 25-26 actually beat Moody's own expectations, and they expect that surplus to reach 2% of GDP by 2028.
3: The South African rand has strengthened in early trade, supported by easing oil prices. This as investors weighed the prospects of a breakthrough in US-Iran peace negotiations ahead of a local interest rate decision later in the week. The rand traded at 16.3375 against the dollar, about 0.8% up from its previous close. African leaders and financiers have gathered for the African Development Bank's annual meeting as the continent faces shrinking aid flows, with this week's event in Congo Republic overshadowed by an Ebola outbreak across the border. Overseas development aid from the world's richest nations to poorer countries dropped by nearly a

0: quarter last year to $174.3 billion. The U.S. led the cuts, including reduced funding to the concessional lending arm of the AFDB, which is Africa's development lender. Let's have a look at financial indicators. $1 in Nigeria is at 1,371 Naira. Botswana, 13.39. Kenya, the dollar is 128.79. Zambia, 18 kwacha 80. BRICS countries, $1 in Brazil, 5.04. In Russia, 71 rubles 45. India, 95 rupees 61. China, 61.79. South Africa, 16.48. $1 is 74 pence to the British pound and 86 to the euro. Commodities, gold is at $4,562, platinum at $1,961 per ounce. The price of Brent crude oil at $98.27 a barrel. 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

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No be today with the go. Oh, but your body they for lulu. Yeah, but your body wanna tongolo. I find the money to tomorrow.

0: your homework, my darling.
1: Yes.
0: Is to listen to this EP.
1: Okay.
0: It's four songs. Probably.
1: I feel like you're going to say it's four songs. Your attention span will survive.
0: It really, really will. It's Wizkid and Ashake with Jogodo coming through there. They dropped this beginning of this year.
1: Okay.
0: Around about Jan.
1: Ooh.
0: And that's just, it was just after Ashake came to South Africa to perform. Beautiful concert.
1: I will definitely play it on my run tomorrow.
0: Yeah,
1: and then I'll
0: yeah.
1: give you a quick review of what I think. But judging by that song, it's hot. It's fire.
0: Yeah, yeah, yeah. Speaking of reviews, did we do our homework?
1: We did and we did. We did. When are we going to do that? Are we going to do it tomorrow?
0: Let's do it tomorrow.
1: Okay, because it's TV and streaming day tomorrow.
0: Let's rock with that tomorrow. It's 10 to 4.
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3: The Alexandra Regional Court in Johannesburg, South Africa, has sentenced Abelamine Mugabe to 24 months in prison or a $24,000 fine for pointing a toy firearm, as well as 18 months imprisonment or a $12,000 fine for being in the country illegally. Meanwhile, his co-accused Tobias Matohodze has been sentenced to 3 years imprisonment.
4: So basically what the magistrate said was that, you know, he has taken into consideration that the complainant or the victim did in fact withdraw the charges. So both of the accused will actually have to be deported. He is to be escorted by the investigating officer. However, in terms of Matonze, he will in fact have to serve his prison time, and thereafter he will in fact also be deported back to Zimbabwe.
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0: Africa represented in these two rock stars, Tyler, Ira, the Stars, the Tigers. We are in there. Girls Next Door.
1: You know, I actually had a situation like that happen when I was still living in Waterfall.
0: What happened? Where,
1: yeah, so I was a neighbor, I had a very interesting neighbor yeah. back then, right? And he actually fell for the other neighbor. So mm-hmm. when the girlfriend left, he would go to the neighbor's house. It was very interesting.
0: Wow.
1: Because it ended in a fight, of course. But yeah, I watched the whole thing happen.
0: I just feel like that area of this town is just the messiest area of this town.
1: I'm telling you, if you have a partner and they live there, I hope you have a code that where you can enter anytime, because yay!
0: Too many stories. Yay! Too much action going around.

0: 4 o'clock on the dot. Let's get into it. We've got news with Onele and Cincy.
1: SABC News. The African perspective.
2: Well, thank you, Poppy. Looking at your top stories, nomination of candidates, crucial stage in Zambia's electoral process. And head of the Africa Center for Disease Control and Prevention defends the time it took for the organization to coordinate a response to the Ebola outbreak. Your latest news, greetings to our listeners. Nomination of candidates is a crucial stage in Zambia's electoral process that filters those to be on the ballot paper and those that will just be spectators after failing off. This point also defines the next stage of election in a democratic and constitutionally run Southern African country, which is the official campaign period that runs for 90 days ahead of the August 13th general election. Zambia concluded its nomination process that has so far spelled some scenes of violence, contrary to desires of many leaders in Zambia, as Channel Africa's correspondent Arthur Davis Sekopo reports in Lusaka.
3: The country has seen 14 candidates successfully filing in and being validly nominated to contest the 13th August 2026 presidential election by the electoral body, the Electoral Commission of Zambia, ECZ. There are about 1,000 vying for Member of Parliament positions from the 226 available seats under the new law, and equally thousands scrambling for about 1,900 local government seats available.
2: At least 28 people have been killed in a landslide at an illegal gold mining site in Angola's Bengo province. Four individuals were rescued and search operations have concluded. The victims, aged 16 to 35, were part of a growing artisanal mining sector that has emerged alongside Angola's efforts to diversify from diamond production into other metals like gold and copper, amid declining diamond prices and the rise of synthetic diamonds. As celebrations to commemorate Africa Day continues across the continent, some advocates for peace in South Africa say the day celebrations are more than a commemoration, but a call to action. Speaking on the sidelines of the commemoration of the Silencing the Guns campaign in Pretoria, a flagship African Union initiative aimed at achieving a conflict-free Africa, preventing genocide, making peace a reality, and ending all wars on the continent by 2063, the CEO of Freedom Park, Mrs. Jane Mufamadi, encouraged those across the continent facing conflict to persevere.
4: I think the message we can send to those who are still struggling and going through challenges is that they must not give up, they must persevere. We are where we are through the perseverance, through the self-sacrifice of those who formed the OAU. And with that spirit, they must carry on. And we encourage leaders and Africans across the globe to say, when one of us is going through challenges, let's come together in the spirit of Ubuntu and support each other until there is complete and total peace. When other countries within the continent are not at peace, that instability may spill across our own continent.
2: The head of the Africa Center for Disease Control and Prevention, Dr. Jean Kaseya, has defended the time it took the organization to coordinate a response to the Ebola outbreak. So far, there have been over 200 deaths linked to the virus in the Democratic Republic of Congo. Kaseya told the BBC that they had to investigate several hundred initial cases and started drafting a response within 3 days.
5: The world must even congratulate Africa CDC, because on the 15th of May, Africa CDC declared this outbreak when we got evidence that more than one country was infected. Second, we immediately started to interact with authorities who declared this outbreak the same day and started to work on the plan.
2: Lastly, a Taliban spokesperson in Afghanistan has refused to answer a BBC question on when or whether girls and women will be allowed to go back to school. The Taliban government banned education for girls over the age of 12 and women shortly after it seized power 5 years ago. This woman told the BBC she had been robbed of her education and had run away from home to escape marriage.
6: Before the ban, my parents passionately encouraged me to to study. They believed in me and told me I can definitely achieve my dream of becoming a pilot. But now they say the best way for me is to get married because I can't go to school, to university. I can't even work. I'm afraid if I return to Dikundi, I will be forced to get married.
2: Are we keeping on your top stories? Nomination of candidates is crucial in Zambia is in its electoral process that filters those to be on the ballot paper and those that will just be spectators after failing off. This point also defines the next stage of election in a democratic and constitutionally run Southern African country. Channel Africa News, I'm Onele Tsinzi.
1: SABC News. The African perspective. A new hour, a better perspective. This is The Upside with Poppy Njongwana and Ntsako Mhlanga on the Channel Africa app and SABC Plus.
0: 6 minutes after 4 p.m., welcome to the drive hour of the show. It's The Upside with Poppy and Ntsako right here on Channel Africa. We just turned triple 20! For those who don't subscribe
7: to the maths, 20 times 3 is 60. We are old, we are grannies, but we have stood the test of time, and that's all that matters.
8: We are grannies doing the splits, baby.
0: Wow.
8: Did you see that video on social media?
7: All I have in my mind is a picture of Brenda doing the splits. When I was about 19, I had to bring Brenda Fassie her towels at a festival.
0: Okay.
7: And the image that is left in my mind, because I think she died a couple of months after that, is her on stage literally jumping into the air, into the splits, jumping into the air, into the splits. Jump. So when I think about Brenda Fassie, I think Weekend Special and that moment where she was literally just doing split after split after split on stage. That's how fit the woman was.
8: That is insane. Like, now you've planted the picture in my mind. And I'm like, okay, I need to see this video. I need to see it live.
7: Crazy times. Let's get back into the music. As we celebrate Africa Day, we're doing so next with our family at 5FM.
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0: 10 after 4, it is The Upside on Channel Africa as we celebrate Africa Day on the 25th of May 2026. 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
0: The 5 Drive is on standby for us. It is Zanele Potelwa, Nick Archibald, Young Amjoli, Jude Van Beek, and we're about to do something that has never been done before on Channel Africa.
1: Yes, because we're that cool. 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
1: For the next hour, baby.
0: Let's do it. Let's get into it. Mafikizolo Kona.
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0: It is 12 minutes after 4 o'clock and we are checking in with our 5FM family.
1: And we're about to have a good time with them. We're going to get into the great debate. Ooh, yes. The great divide. Can't wait for that conversation.
0: Yes, yes we can.
1: Yes,
5: yes
1: we can.
5: Let's go.
6: Come on. Oh, yes, baby. Family, welcome to 5 Drive. And thank you for welcoming us to The Upside. Are you guys good?
7: Here with you guys. How are you?
6: We are all the better for being African today.
7: Yes.
6: Yes, it is in our blood. It is in our heritage. And we're so glad we get to celebrate all of our cultures. But guys, you know, there's obviously a 5 Drive culture and there's a Channel Africa culture.
7: Yes.
6: And we're bringing it all together today. And 5 Drive family, let's just tell you, just in case you may have missed it and you don't know, that actually on Africa Day, there is a mandate to really just highlight the fact that water scarcity in Africa is terrible.
5: Yes.
6: It is so bad. It is something that we're all supposed to be trying to work on. And in case you do not know, the theme of Africa Day this year, my friend, it just so happens to be mandated by the African Union. Mm. It is, listen to this, in 2026, in Africa Day, it aligns with the African Union's theme, which is assuring sustainable water availability and safe sanitation systems to achieve the goals of Agenda 2063, which is to give all Africans clean, safe water. Mm. But now this is the question, right? As, as young adults here, you know, who are aware of this, are we doing our part?
0: Oh,
6: yes.
5: It's a big question. Because we can do a lot of things to actually help when it comes to access to water, the usage of water, those kind of things.
6: 100%. And 5 Drive family, you got to come in and be part of this conversation. Upside family, you got to come in and be part of this conversation because we do something called the Great Divide here on 5 Drive. And this is where you have to decide, are you on side one or side two? Side A or side B? So today, we want to know, when it comes to saving water, are you that person who tries to do so every single day? You take shorter showers, you maybe take a shower and you kind of use that water that gets left over and you go and pour it into the garden or whatever it may be? Or are you that person gets like, why are you guys laughing? Why are you guys laughing, Channel Africa?
5: It happens.
0: We just side-eyed each other and we were like, that's definitely not us.
7: Bombastic side-eye.
6: Oh, no. Well, the other side, which is not Poppy and Nsako, it is, are you the ones who actually, you know, you don't necessarily take a hold of the fact that, oh, I need to be water conscious. Actually, forgive me, it is Poppy and Nsako until it directly affects you.
5: Yeah.
6: Where you're there and now you're like, oh my goodness, I haven't had water for 3 days. So Poppy and Nsako, you can now kick us off as the people who do not save water. Yeah, speak. The African Union's listening.
0: Yeah, it is listening.
6: Yes.
0: Listen, babe, I'm a bit of both.
1: Yeah.
0: When it comes to my shower time as Poppy, I don't play. But I'm really good at recycling stuff for like the plants and for reuse for everything else. So if I've washed dishes, that water can go somewhere else. But when it comes to my own personal hygiene, I don't play, honey.
5: You don't take shortcuts.
0: No. I don't think we can afford to.
6: Poppy, you can afford to. Kesana, you can. As someone who's on the other side. Bantako, what do you say?
4: Listen, I am all for saving water. I switch off the tap when I'm brushing my teeth. I'm doing all the fun stuff. But my showers, guys, my showers. Oh, I need to have the concert happening there. Listen, I'm all for taking the dishwater to the garden. I'm all for taking the extra bath water. But the showers, my loves, oh no.
0: We don't play.
4: Can't compromise.
6: Nsako, you're having a renaissance tour there when inside your shower.
4: Listen, we have to. From I'm That Girl to Summer Renaissance, Beyonce is proud of me, okay?
6: Oh, no, she's not, Nsako. I can tell you that much.
5: I'm a little bit shocked. I'll be honest with you. This comes from in Stellenbosch when I was studying. There was like this huge drought in the West Cape.
6: Yes.
5: So I'm a 2 minute showerer. It actually took me like a year and a half to stop the stopping. I don't know if this makes sense. So what we had to do at Res, let me explain. We had to 1 minute of water off. Soap up, wash yourself, do the things that you need to, and then you get another minute to then rinse yourself, and that was it. And they were shower monitors. We had to do a shower monitoring. Guys, there was no water in the Western Cape.
4: Viva job creation.
5: Clock it. That's a clock dirt. It's clock dirt. No. It's Stellenbosch University. but it is. So it took me like a year and a half to like get out of that, but I still do
0: very quick
5: showers. Thank you, Poppy. The team's looking at me very weird. Younger, what do you say?
8: I would love to recycle like the water back into the garden.
5: Yeah.
8: I live on the third floor. I live on a flat, so I don't have a garden. Okay. You know what I mean?
6: Are you sure?
8: No, I'm very sure.
5: Okay. What about pots? Pot plants.
8: I don't have plants.
5: Oh, okay.
6: I thought you did.
8: They died.
5: Because you weren't recycling the water.
8: No, yes.
0: Oh, wow.
8: So I want to do that now. I want to do more of that because I unfortunately do take long showers. And it's not just a hygiene thing. Like, yes, I'm showering. But then at some point, I start to think.
1: Yes. It's a business meeting.
8: Yeah, I start to think.
6: You guys are having business meetings with our water. You guys are the reasons we don't have water sometimes.
8: It's a tranquil environment.
6: No, it is. It's not our time, Madrid.
9: I feel so bad because if my playlist is popping in the shower, I'm there dancing.
5: Guys, what are
0: come
5: you
0: on,
5: doing?
0: Dude.
6: Please
0: come on,
6: we,
0: dude.
6: Please, can we dance at parties and have business meetings in boardrooms? Like, I don't understand what's going on. I am that person where I kind of feel like I conserve water, but it's because of a habit. Mm. So I grew up in a home where there were like seven other people because there's six children. Yes.
5: Yeah.
6: So in the morning, you're trying to get six children to school before 7:30. Everybody has to take a 2 minute shower because what's going to happen?
5: Yeah.
6: So we used to jump in and jump out and quickly just like wash ourselves. So for me, I take short showers. I do not have concerts and board meetings and parties and things like that. And I hope you guys caught your sub there, Channel Africa. Thank you.
0: We did.
6: Yeah.
0: But I don't think we're changing much. I'm just happy that Zanele, you and your family did all the work for the rest of the continent. And for the rest of the we're safe and we are good
6: because
0: the Patelwas did the work for everybody.
6: Thank you. 5Tribe family, it's 18 minutes after 4. And Upside family, it's the exact same time, Central African time. Thank you very much. It is an amalgamation of two incredible radio stations coming together, saying we are on one frequency to celebrate Africa Month. And this is where we are going to be. You got to come through 082550. Oh, forgive me. Our Channel Africa family.
8: Plus 5505151.
6: We want to hear from you. Which side are you on for the Great Divide? Channel Africa family, we'll catch you a little bit later, yeah?
0: Definitely.
6: Shout out. 5Tribe family.
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0: It is Channel Africa 20 after 4, and we'll be catching up with the 5FM family in the next couple of moments. Right now, though, it's time for us to have a very important conversation on the Upside.
1: In today's busy, busy world, many of us feel stretched thin, juggling responsibilities, chasing deadlines, and yet feeling like something is missing. And we're talking about wanting balance, but few of us feel like we've found it. What if the secret isn't about doing more, but about choosing better? Joining us is is the Brahma Kumaris. It's a worldwide spiritual organization founded in India in 1937 with centers in more than 110 countries. It focuses on meditation. It focuses on also prioritizing ourselves and making sure that we create the right balance for us. And the team joins us this afternoon to unpack it in great detail. Good afternoon.
10: A very good afternoon to you and your listeners.
1: Thank you, Dipti, for joining us today. Talk to us about the program that you guys are doing, the Everyday Balance. I mean, what does that mean in today's world?
10: I think it's such an important moment because today the word balance has become quite rare. People are living lives in such extreme moments, too much work, too much of many things. And so we see balance has become something you really have to juggle with. And in the Brahma Kumaris, we talk about an inside-out balance. So if I'm sitting in meetings and I have busy time, how can I manage to keep my stillness within? I may be in chaos outside, but can I keep my calm inside? Mm. And those kinds of balance are very, very necessary. Mm. I think it's not about getting the perfect schedule right, but getting yourself right so that you manage those schedules better.
0: So Dipti, chat to us how our priorities shape the day, the quality rather of our daily lives.
10: It makes a very big difference. Mm-hmm. Let us say, for example, my priority is good relationships. I value good relationships. And that will make a big difference. Imagine a mom or a couple in the morning just really spending that time to be present with each other and making that morning time for each other very special and very connected. The day goes better. Otherwise, you can be at work and you've had a little argument first thing in the morning and you're sending a WhatsApp to your spouse and it's just not ticking blue anymore. That means they don't want to even read it and you get so upset. Mm. You think you're going to be managing the rest of the day? Maybe not. Mm. So it's like when you get your priorities of your relationships right, a mom that gets a child ready for school, and if the relationship is calm and relaxed, the child may be sitting in the class and think, Mama loves me. Mm. It's about those kind of priorities. If I make health my priority, then I have more stamina and energy throughout the day. Otherwise, I would like to do many things, but my health is not in my favor. So what do I give importance to in today's time so that whatever else I have to do, I do it better?
1: Dipti, as the coordinator of the Brahma Kumaris Center in Johannesburg, would you say people are generally aware of their true priorities or just reacting to daily pressures?
10: Honestly speaking, I think we react a lot to our daily pressures. Very often for many people, as they wake up, their hands go to their mobile phone and the stimulus is already from the outside. Our interactions with people. So a lot of the stimuli is coming from the outside. And all I'm doing is trying to respond or react to that. Instead of going within and making my inner priority my focus. So for example, I meditate and every morning I give that time to myself for my own inner well-being. And then I assure myself that as I navigate through the day and I do meet up many different spaces in my journey, but I hold what I value. So I always say to myself, my peace is my deepest asset. And I won't let go of this for anything. It's like if you are self-aware and you know your own self-respect and what you value, you just don't give it up so quickly. It's not self-ego or it's not selfish, but it's you setting your frequency and life will meet you at your frequency. So if you start at a negative note first thing in the morning, that's the day everything is going to meet you at that space. It's like we have to set the frequency right and life will meet us there.
0: Oh, such powerful stuff. Let's talk about smart priorities and how those differ from a typical to-do list, which is what we are into as human beings. What are smart priorities?
10: So You see, we all are aware of to-do lists, and we've got quite used to it, and we have them on our mobile phones, and we can tick off and we say, done. But smart priorities is how I do it. Mm-hmm. You know? So, for example, a mother says lunch must be ready, homework must be packed, kids must be at school by 7:30. Tick, tick, tick, done.
4: Sure.
10: But by the time they've reached school, she is in such a stress state. The kids are all overwhelmed and they've reached school, but they are all huffing and puffing. A different aspect is when my smart priority is to create the right energy in the morning and then follow the to-do list. I assure you, your kids will cooperate better with you and you'll still get your to-do list ticked, but you will have a better quality of the day. Or another to-do list is I've got 5 meetings to attend. And I can say at the end of the day, I've attended my 5 meetings. Mm. But what was the quality of my relationships? What was the quality of my communication? What was the quality of the impact of that meeting? Those are priorities. Mm. It's the things that sometimes we forget. So many times in life, people say, all the boxes are ticked, but I feel empty. Mm. Why? I haven't given attention to my smart priority.
4: And how does someone now bring that or kind of identify, you know, what truly deserves their time and energy, which is, I think, really the pinnacle of a human experience on a day-to-day basis, is giving the time and energy and using it up. So how do we identify what deserves it?
10: I think what is important, and I feel life is very kind, it can speak to you if you give it the chance. Mm. You will see for yourself, for example, that sometimes you're always snapping at people, or you're finding that there's a certain trend or a way in your relationships that's always causing the problem. And then you realize, hang on, I can't just play the blame game and I can't just play the victim game.

0: And in all of our journey, sometimes we're just not settled. And if I have to ask myself, what is it that is pulling me right now? My day will actually tell me where my attention needs to go. But we need to stop to hear ourselves. Very often we don't stop to hear ourselves. And then often it gets too late. And later in our life, we think, gosh, you know, if only at that point I did something about it.
1: Dipti, how do emotions like stress and being overwhelmed affect our ability to prioritize effectively?
0: You know, for me, stress and being overwhelmed like shrinks my perspective. You know, when you stress, you don't think straight. It's like a knot. You know, when something gets knotted and you keep pulling the strings, it only gets tighter.
1: Sure.
0: But if you're wise, you relax that knot, and then it's easy to unknot it. Similarly, you know, in our life, sometimes we do get stressed, we do get overwhelmed, we're not perfect. But I, in those moments, say to myself, Dipti, just chill, just breathe, just take this moment and come back to you. And it's like in that moment, you come back to a moment of clarity, and then you know what's your next step. But if you don't stop and you don't relax in that moment, you actually just pull the strings even more, and life gets more and more tighter and stressful.
1: Please share
0: And
1: your.
0: so it's important.
1: Yeah,
0: Yes.
1: sorry about that, Dipti. You see, when we don't prioritize our time and energy, we interrupt you now. I wanted to urge the listeners to please share their thoughts on +27832886684. And we unfortunately have run out of time at Dipti, but let's catch up with you guys to speak about it at a later stage. Thank you so much for joining us today on The Upside.
0: It's a pleasure.
1: That was Dipti Naran, the coordinator of the Brahma Kumaris Center in Johannesburg. Don't forget to check out brahmakumaris.org.za. It's 4:30 now. Let's check in with the sport. Here is Zai Khan.
2: 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The African perspective.
3: Thank you so much, ladies. We've got soccer where Lionel Messi is listening to his body as the Argentinian star gave fans a scare when he requested to be substituted during Inter Miami's MLS clash with Philadelphia Union. The 38-year-old came off in the 73rd minute, clutching the back of his left leg, but walked normally down the tunnel. Coach Guillermo Hoyo said the change was precautionary, citing fatigue and heavy pitch conditions after rain in Miami. Messi, who has battled hamstring issues since joining Miami in 2023, is widely expected to feature at the World Cup starting on the 11th of June in the US, Canada and Mexico. Argentina's squad will be named next week with their opening game against Algeria, and that's on the 16th of June. So athletics news, Ethiopia's Mohamed Issa stormed to victory in the Cape Town Marathon, setting a new course record of 2 hours, 4 minutes, 55 seconds, the fastest marathon ever run on African soil. Issa finished ahead of compatriot Yuhunlin Adane, who clocked 2 hours, 4 minutes, 59 seconds, and Kenya's Kalipis Lomwai in 2 hours, 5 minutes and 6 seconds, both personal bests. Twice Olympic champion Eliud Kipchoge endured a tough outing, finishing 16th. It was an Ethiopian double as Dera Dida Yami claimed the women's crown in 2 hours, 23 minutes and 18 seconds, leading Mestawat Fakir and Waganesh Mikasha in an all-Ethiopian podium. Organizers hope the record-breaking race will be the final step towards Cape Town joining the prestigious World Marathon Majors in 2027 alongside the iconic London, New York, Boston, Chicago, Berlin, Sydney and Tokyo. Now, South Africa's 10-kilometer champion Glenrose Traba says she will make a late decision on whether to compete in the upcoming APSA Run Your City Durban 10-kilometer in July because of an overseas race scheduled a week after the local event. The Boxer Running Club star says she does not want to be putting too much strain on her body after receiving an invitation to compete in a 10-kilometer race in Europe. Traba believes traveling and racing back-to-back could leave her fatigue, and she wants to avoid over-racing as she prepares for a busy international season.
4: It won't clash with

0: the Absa Durban, but I don't think that I will be completing also in the Durban Absa, but I can't say that now that I will be in the start of Absa Durban, but it will be possibility that I won't be able to complete it because I will be coming back and I can't race with the heavy legs and I need to take care of myself because I have the goal that I need to achieve this year.
1: Meanwhile, Traba says she's eager to represent South Africa at the upcoming Commonwealth Games in Glasgow from the 23rd of July to the 2nd of August if selected by Athletics South Africa. She says she's made herself available for selection in either the 5,000 meters or 10,000 meter events.
0: The decision will be in ASA. If they select me to go to the Commonwealth, I will be more grateful to represent my country to the Commonwealth. That is my wish that I want to go with the track to the Commonwealth.
1: And finally, swimming, Greece's Christian Kolomiev became only athlete to set a world record at the controversial Enhanced Games in Las Vegas, clocking 20.81 seconds in the men's 50-meter freestyle. His time eclipsed Cameron McAvoy's official mark of 20.88 seconds, but will not be recognized by global sporting authorities. The inaugural games, where athletes are permitted to use banned substances, drew condemnation from World Athletics, which labeled the event a circus built on shortcuts. Now, Kolomiev, wearing a prohibited polyurethane suit, was rewarded with $250,000 for victory and a $1 million bonus for the unofficial record. Elsewhere, the American Fred Curley won the men's 100 meters in 9.97 seconds while competing clean, and Britain's Ben Proud triumphed in the 50-meter butterfly, narrowly missing the world record. For any sports stories you'd like to share with us, please send an email to newsroom@channelafrica.co.za or call us on +27 11 714 4459. For Channel Africa Sport, I'm Zai Khan.
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4: 25 minutes to 5 p.m. Central African time right here on The Upside. Thank you so much, Zai Khan, for that sports bulletin. Let's get into our business news with Chandugo Likeke.
2: 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The African perspective.
5: Thank you, Nzako. Good afternoon. As today marks Africa Day, political economist Kevin Tutani says the continent's economic outlook for 2026 is increasingly positive. He says the improving macroeconomic stability and stronger policy interventions help to position the continent among the world's fastest growing economic regions. Tutani says several African governments have managed to stabilize their economies through fiscal reforms and policy certainty, creating a more favorable environment for growth, trade, and investment.
6: Africa's economic outlook is encouraging in 2026. Macroeconomic stability has returned to the continent. A lot of governments have managed to stabilize their economies through fiscal measures and policy stability and so forth. 12 of the fastest 20 growing economies in the world are from Africa in this continent. So the dynamic is looking very much encouraging from 2026 and going forward.
5: Ghana's government says it remains committed to renewing the mining lease for Gold Fields Tarkwa mine, but officials say the company will face stricter scrutiny before any approval is granted. The Minerals Commission says Gold Fields must present fresh development plans before a technical and ministerial review process. Authorities insist lease renewals will no longer be automatic as government pushes for greater local benefits and skills development in the mining sector. The move comes amid growing investor concern following the government's decision last year to reject the renewal of Gold Fields Damang mine lease. The Tauqua lease, one of the company's key assets in Ghana, expires in 2027. Wage talks at South Africa's Goldfields South Deep Mine in the Gauteng province have reached a critical stalemate after two labor unions rejected the company's latest salary offer. The unions are demanding an 11% hike for the lowest paid workers and 9.5% for artisans and officials. Goldfields is currently offering 7% and 5.7% respectively. In a bid to break the impasse, the unions have invoked Section 16 of the Labour Relations Act, legally forcing Goldfields to disclose its detailed financial records. Ribuani Mamburu is the spokesperson for the National Union of Mine Workers, NUM.
3: These negotiations have reached a critical stalemate after six consecutive rounds of intense engagement. The NUM in the ASA remains firmly resolute in double-digit demands. The two parties are going to meet in 2 weeks' time for further wage negotiations.
5: South African retailer Pick n Pay CEO Sean Summers says the company is in a consultation process with labor unions and the Commission for Conciliation, Mediation and Arbitration, CCMA. This as the company says it is restructuring its business through a Section 189 process. A Section 189 process is whereby a company, as an employer, before retrenching, must consult in terms of any collective agreement that may be in force. Summers was speaking at the company's audited financial results presentation for the financial year 2025-26.
7: We are in discussions both with our labour movement within the company, and these discussions will be ongoing. And it is not our intention to cut headcount. It's not our intention for anybody to lose jobs. That's not what this is about.
5: Global companies in India are becoming more selective in hiring as artificial intelligence reshapes workplace demands, increasing competition for workers with advanced tech and AI skills. Executives at multinational firms and global capability centers, or GCCs, say companies are still recruiting, but finding candidates with the right mix of technical expertise and adaptability is becoming more difficult. India's GCC sector continues to expand rapidly, with industry estimates projecting more than 2,100 centers employing over 2.3 million people by fiscal 2026. Let's now have a look at financial indicators. One US dollar in Nigeria is at 1,371 naira, Botswana 13 pula 39, Kenya 128 shilling 79, Zambia 18 kwacha 80. BRICS countries, $1 in Brazil, 5.04 in Russia, 71 rubles 45, India 95 rupees 61, China 61.79, South Africa 16.48. $1 is 74 pence to the British pound and 86 to the euro. Commodities: gold is at $4,563, platinum at $1,964 per ounce. The price of Brent crude oil at $98.27 a barrel. That is all for now. For any business stories you'd like to share with us, please send us an email to newsroom@channelafrica.co.za, or you can call us on +27 11 714 4459. For Channel Africa Business, I am Chanduko Ligege.
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0: Tune, what a track. It is Daddy-O by Wizkid. This is Channel Africa and we are partying because we're celebrating Africa Day 2026 with Poppy and Nsako. But it's not only us, guys. We are doing a continental simulcast with our 5FM family. They're joining us right now. It's Zanele Potelwa, Nick Archibald, as well as Yangam Joly. And on sport, it is Jude Van Veek, 5 Drive Team. How you doing?
1: Whoa, whoa, whoa, whoa. Let's go.
2: We're good. How are you guys?
3: Hi, guys.
4: Great, guys, we're so excited to be doing this with you.
3: We're literally crying from how happy we are after that was the best Great Divide we've ever had in our whole entire African lives.
0: I love that you mention African lives because we are about to get into our what caught your eye for the day, and we need you guys to get invested and involved. 5FM family, let's get into our Africa Day edition of What Caught Your Eye.
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0: 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We are live with 5FM Drive Team, Zanele, Jude, Younger, and of course Nick Archibald. What caught your eye today is the fact that Gabrielle Union is back in South Africa, or she was last week. We saw everything on the socials. But the story that caught our eye is the fact that she has buried her father's ashes at a South African winery, guys.
4: Let me give you the details. Yes. So one, the vines were allegedly planted in 2022.
0: Okay.
4: Two, the winery is also known as the first 100% black owned winery in Franschhoek. Shout out to them.
3: Lovely.
4: The supporters have called the moment spiritual and a tribute to Africa as the motherland. But critics have questioned whether foreigners should be burying ashes on South African soil, sparking heated debates online. What do we think?
0: 5FM family, we're going to throw it to you guys. Zanele, what's happening?
3: Okay. This is such it's a political crinkum-crankum, really.
2: A
3: hinko-haga,
2: you know.
3: There's so much that can be said here. Can I tell you where my mind went first, guys? And
0: sure.
3: Please don't come at me. I'm just like the ashes inside of the vines of these grapes that we are drinking. I'm genuinely just asking, number one, right?
0: Good point.
3: That's just my one point. But number two, I will say this, as much as, yes, I see the point of, you know, should foreigners be burying ashes in other countries and things like that? For me, I don't think it's enough of an issue. I think as the world, as Africa, we have more issues to tackle, like the water.
0: Mm-hmm.
3: You know, I don't think we need to be worried about tourists bringing ashes when it's like one or two tourists, you know? And yes, of course, we don't know about all of them, but I don't think all of the celebrities have come and said, oh, no, I'm burying my mother's ashes in the, you know, in the motherland or whatever it may be. I don't think it's a big enough problem to actually really be like, no, you're not allowed. I think let's use resources on more important things.
0: Fair enough.
2: Yeah, I kind of like that. I kind of agree with you. I think, like, legally, you know, obviously the owners of this place were like, it's fine, it's sharp, you can do it. So firstly, we can't argue necessarily with the owners.
3: Yeah.
2: But then here's where I have a kind of issue with it. And bear with me for a second. I want to know, you know, was this advertised by the unions themselves, as in Gabrielle Union and the family, hey, this is what we did in Africa?
4: Yes.
2: Or,
4: she posted the TikTok.
2: You see, now that doesn't quite sit right with me.
0: My issue is
2: like, then you're advertising the fact that you did it. Like, if you're doing it because you genuinely believe that Africa is the motherland, which it is, but is it your motherland? That's up for you to decide.
3: Yes.
2: But if you feel a certain kind of way and you want to bury your family here, then cool, but you must do it because it's a meaningful thing, not because you want to advertise it on TikTok.
6: I don't think it's that deep, guys.
3: Okay.
6: Firstly, they planted those vines where she buried him.
3: Yeah.
6: As a family. So it's tied to a special moment. And
3: true.
6: Yeah, like, why not? In terms of posting it on social media, don't we record everything anyway? So it's not, for me, it's not that deep. It's tied to a special moment. And
3: Jude said it's just ashes.
6: Ashes. And I don't think it's going to affect the grapes.
3: I hope not. Younger?
7: I mean, like, even if it was like one person. I mean, I know people go like, oh, it's just like one person doing it, so it shouldn't be that big of a deal. Even if it was like 100, would we be like, oh, there's too many ashes in South Africa or something?
3: Yeah.
7: Like, there's tons. There's ashes. I'm just saying in general, as far as quantity, right? But now, just as a thought, I don't think it should matter.
3: I mean,
7: it's been kind of normalized by movies because people people be like, Bill always wanted to go to Jamaica.
8: And we gonna finally take him there.
7: He gonna rest in Jamaica.
3: But that, I literally agree with you, Yanni, 100%. Ladies, what about you?
4: Look, maybe because we're also trying to save water, we shouldn't be turning water into wine, okay? So I'm just but you know, if we're gonna do something that's spiritual and meaningful to your family, I don't think posting it was really the way to go. I don't mind Gabe flavored wine, you know, I'm not really opposed to that. Some unionized wine, like, girl, come on,
8: taste.
4: Like, like, look, hey, it's wine. But let's not post, you know, personal things like that. I don't know. I'm just on the fence about this.
0: I think I'm with Jude. I think it was a special moment with her and her father. There's a bit of history, so it makes sense. But I also just feel like the way things are going when it comes to Africa, they've really just started a trend. More people are going to come and bury their, you know, their old people and their families here. And I don't know that that's a bad thing. If we are benefiting some way, somehow, let's take Dimoni.
8: Is it good for the soil? That's my question. I just want to know, just asking for a friend.
0: Soil erosion is a thing, Nick.
8: You know
0: soil
8: what
0: erosion.
8: I mean?
0: Five FM family, thank you so much for joining us on The Upside. It's an absolute pleasure to be on Five Drive. Zanele Portela, Nick Archibald, Young Amjoli, and of course, Jude Van Wyk on Sports, celebrating Africa Day right here on Channel Africa.
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0: Hope you're enjoying the vibes, the music on Channel Africa as we celebrate 60 days of this incredible platform, but also celebrating Africa Day. All the vibes, all the good things.
1: I had some really good cake earlier.
0: Oh!
1: Yes, we cut the cake, honey.
0: To celebrate.
1: Yes, we mingled, we cut the cake. It was a mixture. And you know what? Shout out. Yeah. Shout out to the management of Channel Africa.
0: Yes,
1: for mixing the flavors. It was chocolate and vanilla. Listen, I don't like it when you guys get flavor cakes that I don't like. I know it's your birthday, but I need to agree to the flavors too. 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
0: Time for us to get into the latest in news right now on Channel Africa, bringing us the news as usual on the upside. It is Onele Ntsinzi.
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3: Thank you, Poppy. Looking at your top stories, Zambia concludes its candidate nomination process and the Taliban government's ban on education for women calls for concern. Your latest news. Greetings to our listeners. Zambia has concluded its candidate nomination process, casting a shadow over the official launch of the country's 90-day election campaign window. The recent unrest across several areas has sparked widespread concern among civil society and citizens who had hoped for a peaceful transition into the final stretch. This ahead of the general election that is scheduled for August the 13th. According to correspondent in the capital, Arthur Davis Sikopo, security forces have intensified patrols in Lusaka and other volatile hotspots to prevent further friction.
4: The country has seen 14 candidates successfully filing in and being validly nominated to contest the 13th August 2026 presidential election by the electoral body, the Electoral Commission of Zambia, ECZ. There are about 1,000 vying for Member of Parliament positions from the 226 available seats under the new law, and equally thousands scrambling for about 1,900 local government seats available.
3: At least 28 people have been killed in a landslide at an illegal gold mining site in Angola's Bengo province. Four individuals were rescued and search operations have concluded. The victims, aged 16 to 35, were part of a growing artisanal mining sector that has emerged alongside Angola's efforts to diversify from diamond production into other metals like gold and copper amid declining diamond prices and the rise of synthetic diamonds. Senegal's Parliament Speaker El Malik Ndiaye has announced his resignation, deepening political turmoil in the West African nation. This is 2 days after the president dismissed the government. This after Senegalese President Bassirou Diomaye Faye dismissed Prime Minister Ousmane Sonko and dissolved the government. Ndiaye's resignation paves the way for the ousted Sonko to contest for the position of head of parliament, where his PASTEF party commands a strong majority. Senegal-based journalist Mamadou Tior explains.
5: Out of 165 MPs, Ousmane Sonko, his party, PASTEF, they have 130, which means it's a vast majority and nothing can be decided. In fact, we are talking about a presidential system in Senegal, but the president cannot do anything without referring to the parliament. That's why it will be very, very difficult for President Diomaye Faye to even appoint a new prime minister with the disagreement going on with PASTEF. It means the man who is likely to replace Ousmane Sonko as a prime minister, the PASTEF should have its say. If the PASTEF disagree, it means this prime minister can be censored, and it means we are going to an institutional crisis in the coming weeks or in the coming months.
3: The South African Human Rights Commission has come under fire from members of the public who accused it of prioritizing the rights of undocumented foreign nationals over those of South Africans. The commission is holding a virtual meeting currently to discuss concerns raised by citizens over the undocumented foreign nationals. Some members of the public also questioned why the meeting is being held now, saying it comes at a time when communities are taking to the streets against undocumented immigrants. Member of the public, Luto Mbuku, says there is no xenophobia in the country, but rather growing frustration over illegal immigration.
6: So I'm here to defend the country from this word called xenophobia. There is no xenophobia that is happening in South Africa. That's nonsensical. I'm sorry for putting it that way. But in defending that, Commissioner, you know, when people are tired of what is happening in their country, we have a lot of things that are happening in this country, especially in the government. The government is not taking care of unemployment. So the people of this country are frustrated. Then we start saying they are xenophobic. The issue of illegal immigrants is the issue that has been here for a very long time.
3: And lastly, a Taliban spokesperson in Afghanistan has refused to answer a BBC question on when or whether girls and women will be allowed to go back to school. The Taliban government banned education for girls over the age of 12 and women shortly after it seized power 5 years ago. This woman told the BBC she had been robbed of her education and had run away from home to escape marriage.
7: Before the ban, my parents passionately encouraged me to study. They believed in me and told me I can definitely achieve my dream of becoming a pilot. But now they say the best way for me is to get married because I can't go to school, to university. I can't even work. I'm afraid if I return to Dikundi, I will be forced to get married.
3: Recapping on your top story, Zambia has concluded its candidate nomination process, casting a shadow over the official launch of the country's 90-day election campaign window. The recent unrest across the several areas has sparked widespread concern among civil society, with security forces having intensified patrols in Lusaka and other volatile hotspots to prevent further friction. Channel Africa News, I'm Onele Tsintsi.
2: 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The African perspective. 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
0: Halala, halala, it's party time.
1: It is party time. It is 6 after 5 Central African time right here on The Upside. We're talking relationships in this hour. The reason why I'm soft launching it is because, do you know that some people don't feel comfortable talking about relationships around their partners?
0: Relationships and intimacy.
1: They don't feel comfortable doing it around their partners. They wanna. It's what we say in isiZulu. It's one of the languages in South Africa. Ukubhodla. It's when you release everything from your throat. You know, you wanna say certain things or agree with certain things that maybe you're not getting at home.
0: Wow. Ooh. 7 after 5. Let's get into some music. Happy Africa Day, and welcome to Channel Africa.

0: Our married baby, Selena Gomez, decided that, you know what, Rema, you need famous vocals on this one with Calm Down. And we're doing everything but that.
1: And shame, she added what needed to be added to the song. Yeah. It was perfect as it was, but the little bit of Selena we got, perfection.
0: Yeah, absolutely love how relentless she is about supporting African artists. It's not the first time she's done this, and it definitely won't be the last.
1: She's a good person, I'm telling you. She's going to be the last one standing. Ma. If you know, you know. It's 20 after 5.
0: Not her husband.
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3: What is missing is definitely accountability. And in our experience, really, lawsuits has been a way of bringing some accountability, both for governments that should hold particularly your big extractive industries that are ravaging ecosystems in which communities are depending on for recovery, as per this panel discussion on how do we recover from climate shocks. And the climate shocks are brought by the extractive industry that is financed by our lovely banks, but also the government that is supposed to safeguard community through these projects that are pro-development, that are framed as development. The same government is not holding those organizations or companies accountable.
2: For more Africa Matters content, visit channelafrica.co.za or download the Channel Africa mobile app.
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1: Can I send a shout out to Black Diamond for literally bringing isicathaniya into every single genre? They've brought it to amapiano, they've brought it to hip hop.
0: Right?
1: I don't know anyone who's doing what they're doing.
0: Power.
1: Genuinely.
0: Right?
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3: Thank you so much. From the African rhythms, today we go to a scare that has got the Argentinian star Lionel Messi requesting to be substituted during Inter Miami's MLS clash with Philadelphia Union. And the 38-year-old came off in the 73rd minute, clutching the back of his left leg, but did walk normally down the tunnel. Coach Guillermo Hoyos said the change was precautionary, citing fatigue as well as the heavy pitch conditions after rain in Miami. Messi, who has battled hamstring issues since joining Miami in 2023, is widely expected to feature at the World Cup starting 11th of June in the US, Canada and Mexico. Argentina's squad will be named next week with their opening game against Algeria on the 16th of June. Cricket now. South Africa's women's cricket coach Manla Mashimbi says his mind is already at the T20 World Cup final, which will be played at Lord's in London on the 5th of July. Mashimbi was speaking ahead of the team's departure for England, which will happen in two batches today and tomorrow. They will be attempting to finally win the tournament after making the final in the previous two editions, losing to Australia and New Zealand respectively. Mashimbi expressed confidence that they are part of the favorites to lift the trophy and just have to figure out how to get over that final hurdle.
4: I think every team knows that, you know, South Africa are not going to be an easy pushover, but we're going to go beyond that. We're not a pushover. We're going to go in there and thinking that we are the best team in the world, even though rankings don't suggest so. But we know in terms of reaching three finals in succession, it shows that you're doing something right, which makes you part of the best teams in the world. If you don't do that, then you'll be somewhere in the middle, but we're not in the middle. We're sitting on the same table as they're sitting now.
3: Meanwhile, South Africa's women's team will face Ireland and New Zealand in warm-up matches before taking on Australia in their first game of the World Cup on the 13th of June. Mashimbi explained what they'll be looking for in the two games before the tournament gets underway.
4: I think confidence is a big one. The belief is another one. And it's just about us trying things based on what we worked on here and see if they work. And then we can adjust accordingly if they don't. But it's just obviously putting ourselves through the paces and making sure that what we've done during our prep, we're going to try and do it in those warm-up games. That's the opportunity we get to try out different combinations and players individually trying out different options that they've worked on and see if they work.
3: On to basketball, and Victor Wembanyama delivered a commanding 33-point performance as the San Antonio Spurs beat Oklahoma City 103-82 in Game 4 of the Western Conference Finals to tie the series at 2-all. The 7'4" French star added 8 rebounds, 5 assists and 3 blocks, inspiring a Spurs side that held the Thunder to just 33% shooting and their second lowest postseason total. De'Aaron Fox chipped in with a double-double, while Stephen Castle and Devin Wessel scored 13 apiece. Shai Gilliam.

0: Darius Alexander managed 19 for Oklahoma City, but the Thunder struggled from deep, hitting just 6 of 33 three-point attempts. San Antonio's bench also bounced back, outscoring the Thunder's reserves after being dominated in Game 3. The Spurs never relinquished their early lead, setting up a pivotal Game 5 in Oklahoma City tomorrow before returning home for Game 6, and that will be on Thursday. And finally, rugby. South African rugby legend Naas Botha has embarked on a new chapter in the United States, appointed director of rugby at the Kansas City Blues. The former Springbok fly half, capped 28 times between 1980 and 1992, is hailed as one of South Africa's most respected figures in the game. Botha scored 312 test points, captained the box during a turbulent era, and was inducted into the World Rugby Hall of Fame in 2015. The Blues says Botha will drive rugby development in the American Midwest while mentoring players with national team potential. His appointment comes just months after relocating to the US with his wife, Karen. We'll leave it there for now on the rugby field. For any sports stories you'd like to share with us, please send an email to newsroom@channelafrica.co.za or call us on +27 11714 4459. For Channel Africa Sport, I'm Zai Khan.
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0: 25 to 6 p.m. Central African time. It really is true that time flies when you're having fun. Because what do you mean it's already past 5, guys? What do you mean? Thank you so much, Zykon, for that sports update. So let's get into our business news with Chandogo Likeke.
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2: Thank you, Nzako. Good afternoon. As today marks Africa Day, political economist Kevin Tutani says the continent's economic outlook for 2026 is positive. He says that improving macroeconomic stability and stronger policy interventions help to position the continent among the world's fastest growing economic regions. Tutani says several African governments have managed to stabilize their economies through fiscal reforms and policy certainty, creating a more favorable environment for growth, trade, and investment.
3: Africa's economic outlook is encouraging in 2026. Macroeconomic stability has returned to the continent. A lot of governments have managed to stabilize their economies through fiscal measures and policy stability and so forth. 12 of the fastest 20 growing economies in the world are from Africa in this continent. So the dynamic is looking very much encouraging from 2026 and going forward.
2: Ghana's government says it remains committed to renewing the mining lease for Goldfields Takwa mine, but officials say the company will face stricter scrutiny before any approval is granted. The Minerals Commission says Goldfields must present fresh development plans before a technical and ministerial review process. Authorities insist lease renewals will no longer be automatic as government pushes for greater local benefits and skills development in the mining sector. The move comes amid growing investor concern following the government's decision last year to reject the renewal of Goldfields Damang mine lease. Wage talks at South Africa's Goldfields South Deep mine in the Gauteng province have reached a critical stalemate after two labor unions rejected the company's latest salary offer. The unions are demanding an 11% hike for the lowest paid workers and 9.5% for artisans and officials. Goldfields is currently offering 7% and 5.7% respectively. In a bid to break the impasse, the unions have invoked Section 16 of the Labor Relations Act, legally forcing Goldfields to disclose its detailed financial records. Ribuwani Mamburu is the spokesperson for the National Union of Mine Workers.
4: These negotiations have reached a critical stalemate after six consecutive rounds of intense engagement. The NUM and the ASA remains firmly resolute in double-digit demands. The two parties are going to meet in 2 weeks' time for further wage negotiations.
2: South African retailer Pick n Pay CEO Sean Summers says the company is in a consultation process with labor unions and the Commission for Conciliation, Mediation and Arbitration, CCMA. This as the company says it is restructuring its business through a Section 189 process. A Section 189 process is whereby a company, as an employer, before retrenching, must consult in terms of any collective agreement that may be in force. Summers was speaking at the company's audited financial results presentation for financial year 2025-26.
5: We are in discussions both with our labor movement within the company, and these discussions will be ongoing. And it is not our intention to cut headcount. It's not our intention for anybody to lose jobs. That's not what this is about.
2: Global companies in India are becoming more selective in hiring as artificial intelligence reshapes workplace demands, increasing competition for workers with advanced tech and AI skills. Executives at multinational firms and global capability centers, or GCCs, say companies are still recruiting but finding candidates with the right mix of technical expertise and adaptability is becoming more difficult. India's GCC sector continues to expand rapidly, with industry estimates projecting more than 2,100 centers employing over 2.3 million people by the fiscal 2026. $1 in Nigeria is at 1,371 naira, Botswana 13.39, Kenya 128.79, Zambia 18.80. BRICS countries, $1 in Brazil, 5.04 in Russia, 71.45 rubles, India 95.61 rupees, China 61.79, South Africa 16.48. $1 is 74 pence to the British pound and 86 to the euro. Commodities, gold is at $4,567, platinum at $1,967 per ounce, the price of Brent crude oil at $97.86 a barrel. That's all for now. For any business stories you'd like to share with us, please send us an email to newsroom@channelafrica.co.za, or you can call us on +27 11714 4459. For Channel Africa Business, I am Chanruko Ligege.
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6: South African health authorities are on high alert following a developing public health situation. This is linked to a cruise vessel in the Atlantic Ocean where a confirmed case of hantavirus infection has been reported alongside several suspected cases. The World Health Organization says 6 individuals have been infected so far. 3 have died, while 1 patient is currently in intensive care in South Africa. Department of Health Minister Dr. Aaron Motsoaledi, how serious is this for South Africans right now?
7: Yeah, of course, there will be questions because people are just from COVID-19 and they are thinking back about it. But let's put facts about hantavirus. Unlike COVID-19, which came as a new virus that was not known by anybody, hantavirus is well known. It has had several outbreaks, especially in a country like Argentina, where she came from.
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9: 17 minutes to 6 p.m. on the upside, and we are joined in the studio now to have a very interesting conversation. Noletu Ndude is our intimacy educator, and we're going to be talking about how to build sexual confidence as a single person. This is my chat as the single person in this equation on the upside team. I'm chronically single and beyond. Wow, Nsako. We won't go into details, but it's a personal choice and I'm loving it. But this is a chat that we've been meaning to have, and we're so excited to have you on the show. Welcome, Noletu.
10: Thank you for having me. Yay. It is absolutely awesome being here face to face in person.
9: It's key for the conversation.
0: It's so exciting because when you hear, you know, women like Poppy, who are first of all amazing people, single, you also don't want to kind of close off yourself from casually dating or casually being intimate. How do we navigate that? Because intimacy is one thing, it's that connection that we want to explore, but now casually, it feels like an oxymoron at times.
10: Well, the thing is, with casual and intimacy, they can be friends. Depending on how you are navigating through it. Because it's always a big thing that when you say you're single and then people are like, really? But how are you dealing, you know, with the cold nights, friend? Because, I mean, it's almost winter. You're like, well, it's called a pillow. Keep it close. You know, that's what I'm doing. And then they're like, yeah, but then what about the other stuff? And you're like, well, guys, there's more to self-exploration and finding out all the things about your body than just being intimate sexually. There is that whole understanding of what it is that you like when it comes to sexuality and sensuality and your body, and for you as a person, especially as a woman, to understand all the nooks and crannies that are within you that make you excited in you.
9: So tell us, Noletu, why is it important to build sexual confidence? I once was in the Caribbean in Barbados for a festival years ago, and the sexual confidence that the women have there is unmatched. Everyone believes and acts like they're a naturally sexy person. There's no shyness. There's no, like, you know how hiding. We are conservative. Yes, they're literally like any size, everything. Everyone is sexually confident. Everyone who's of age, obviously, from like 21 upwards. And it blew my mind because I was just comparing it to the South African context where we have come into the sexual space, but it's taken years for us to get confidence. So why is it important for us to explore our sexual confidence?
10: And the craziest thing is because our cultural attire is a very sexy when you look at it, because as much as we're saying no, you got to be conservative, but if you look at the traditional Zulu attire, it's a short cute skirt where you are bare-breasted as a young female. It's the same as a Swatini. So at what point do we become these conservative people when it came to our bodies and understanding that, you know, our bodies are naturally sexy because of its natural physique as women? And you know, confidence is the biggest booster of feeling sexy. And that's the one thing I say, is that majority of women that have very low self-confidence don't naturally give you sex appeal from the second they walk through the door, or give you confidence, because they don't naturally exude it. Because you're not looking at everyone when you enter the door, you're looking down, or you're shying away, or you're being timid. But the second you are a very confident woman in yourself and how you feel and what you know, you naturally are sexy. So that's why, you know, sometimes women, when they are on vacation, it's like, I can be a version of myself that I'm not naturally at home. So therefore they get that confidence booster when they're away, and they put on those two-piece bikinis and they show off their natural curves. Whereas when you're home, you know, you shy away from that look because you know you're going to be catcalled by somebody at the beach. You know, even when you are in your cute little short skirt and you're feeling yourself during the middle of summer, you know somewhere is going to be someone saying, "Aye, my size, baby girl." And you're like, can we not just walk down the road without having these side little conversations that people naturally just come about it?
0: Can we flip the script a little bit? I worry about how men treat themselves intimately. And most of the time we get to see that playing out with how they treat us intimately, right? Because essentially, if you're saying my size, then the thing that you are worried about is size, as a man sometimes. But I think also they kind of find themselves over-sexualizing themselves as if that's the only intimate thing that they should know. How do we change this? That men also get intimate with self.
10: The thing is, when men get intimate with self, they become gym fanatics.
0: Oh.
10: That is how they, you know, have their intimate self, is when they build that muscle and show that physically, I am an attractive person. Because majority of the time, you're not going to find a man with a pot belly walking around feeling like I'm sexy, unless you know that you're probably a millionaire and that's how you catch the girls. But other than that, you're not going to feel naturally sexy if you are not feeling it. So men go to the gym to get the physique and the body that makes women drool. Which is why when it comes to social media, majority of the people are forever liking the half-naked pictures.
11: I mean, have you seen them though? I mean, so we love an old-up six-pack. I mean.
9: How are we going to navigate this in terms of celebrating our singleness and our sexual confidence? Because that's what I want to call it. It's about being confident in your sexuality as a person alone first before you venture into relationships and whatever else.
10: You know, being sexually confident, I've been saying, Poppy, it starts with the you. What are you comfortable with? What do you enjoy? What do you like? And once you discover that, it doesn't even matter if it's you single. Even when you are in a relationship, that's also something that is missing for some, you know, women and men in there. They don't know how to vocalize what they want or what it is that is missing between the two of them, because they haven't quite grasped what it is that makes them excited anymore. Because we have put everything about relationships, or even being single, like your onus is, you're single, so that means you're not being sexually intimate. It's like that's the only thing that matters about a relationship. The same thing is when you're in a relationship, the only thing that matters is like the hierarchy, the pinnacle of a relationship. You need to be sexually intimate. It's like there's so much more. It starts with a mind. It starts with, you know, sparking something that excites me before you even get close to me.
0: Sure. Is that why people cheat when that doesn't happen anymore?
10: And that's the thing, when people start saying that the spark is gone. It's like you're no longer playing with your partner anymore. Mm. Things have become so serious that, you know, it's work, it's this, it's this, it's this. But then when you're single, it's like you're in this bubble of, you know, if I get a partner, I feel like I'm not going to be able to have him do the things that I like or get him to be comfortable enough to express himself, or I can express myself to him. And then when you start becoming that, you know, liberated female, it's like you become a problem. It's like, oh, okay. So now what is it? Am I not good enough for you? Do you prefer being alone? Do you prefer playing with your toys? It's like, it's not about that.
9: Sure.
10: It's about you truly understanding what my body requires and what I like, so that we can enjoy together what it we like. And then that also comes with you being single. You enjoy what you find. You know, you discover so many different things about you, because self-care comes with so many different things. You have self-discovery, where you find out your boundaries and you understand what consent means. So that when you say no, you understand and feel liberated when you use the word no. And it doesn't matter even if at the beginning you said yes and then you change your mind midway and say no, that no means something. It means stop. Should you proceed further than this, you are entering deadly ground of rape. So it's up to you. Do you stop or do you proceed? So that's what finding out self-worth, self-discovery, when you're being single, you are able to find all these powerful tools that you further use for yourself.
9: I need you in the back of my head all of the time.
0: Dude.
9: You are literally just sparking so many conversations and speaking to so much that I've had to deal with in the last 2 years. But it's a very enlightening conversation. Where can we catch more of you, Noletta?
10: You can catch more of me on my socials. But, you know, these kind of conversations, we limit them because, you know, I'm always around the youth and giving them all the wonderful, empowering information that I'm sharing here with you today. So you can find me on electric_Knowles. That is on Instagram. And same on LinkedIn. It's Noletta Ndude. And, yeah. That's where you find me, and that's where we communicate, and that's where we link up, and that's where we get to talk about these wonderful topics and conversations.
9: Our intimacy educator, Noletta Ndude, chatting to us this afternoon about how to celebrate being single and just loving your singleness in a positive way. Thank you so much for joining us on The Upside.
10: Thank you for having me, lady.
0: Absolutely amazing. It is 7 minutes before 6 p.m. Let's find out from the team of African Business what's going on.

0: Just before 6 o'clock on The Upside, coming up next on Channel Africa is Africa in Business. And Informer's Tami Ngubeni this evening is the legend, the icon that is Unathi Patyashe. Good evening, ma'am.
1: I love it how you hyped me up. It
2: literally lost her marbles as she saw you walking in. It was the cutest thing.
0: You're forever my
1: it's
0: Oprah
1: Africa
0: Winfrey.
1: Day. Oh, I love that. And it is our birthday.
2: Triple 20.
1: I was just telling the boss man that even though I come part-time, I am still part of Channel Africa.
0: Of course.
1: And it is our birthday.
2: Let's go celebrate and drink.
1: All right, let me tell you what's coming up. Of course, as you said, Bobby, I'm standing in for Tami Ngubeni. So we've got quite a number of stories coming up, you know, Africa Day. So, you know that saying, for Africa, by Africa, you know. And we're going to be talking about a very important one. We're going to be talking to an economist about the African Continental Free Trade Area.
0: Okay.
1: And how that can emerge as a key driver of Africa's economic resilience on Africa Day. I mean, it was established a couple of years ago. But of course, a lot of people asking, when are we going to really start seeing those economic returns?
0: Sure.
1: It is Africa Day too. And we know that there have been political liberties and what about economic ones? So we're going to have an engaging conversation there on that. We're also going to be talking about BRICS circular economy, study highlighting uneven progress in waste reuse and sustainable efforts.
0: Okay.
1: Oh, I mean, a lot of talk also going into, you know, climate change and how we can do, you know, better, particularly as an African continent, but lots more. So please do stay tuned. And you had a lovely conversation early on.
0: We did. It was interesting. Are you also single? Are you part of my party or her party?
1: Her party is
2: married.
0: Basically,
1: I'm neither. Actually, I do have a partner, not married, but enjoying this time.
0: Live your best life.
2: Lovely
1: chatting to you, ladies.
0: Thank you so much, Unathi Patyashe. Coming up next on Channel Africa, we are out.
2: Goodbye.
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4: The Alexandra Regional Court in Johannesburg, South Africa, has sentenced Abelamine Mugabe to 24 months in prison or a $24,000 fine for pointing a toy firearm, as well as 18 months imprisonment or a $12,000 fine for being in the country illegally. Meanwhile, his co-accused Tobias Matuhodze has been sentenced to 3 years imprisonment.
5: So basically what the magistrate said was that, you know, he has taken into consideration that the complainant or the victim did in fact withdraw the charges. So both of the accused will actually have to be deported. He is to be escorted by the investigating officer. However, in terms of Matonze, he will in fact have to serve his prison time, and thereafter he will in fact also be deported back to Zimbabwe.
3: Africa Update with Lulu Kabu, 12 to 1 p.m. Central African Time.
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1: Well, a very good evening to you. This is, of course, the Central Africa time, 1800. It's Monday, the 25th of May, 2026. Good afternoon, good evening to you. I'm Unathi Bagyashe, and welcome to Africa in Business on Channel Africa. I'm standing in for Tami Ngubeni. It's a pleasure to be in your company this evening. All right, a lot to unpack, but first, let's give you a sense of what's happening on the news front.
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10: Thank you, Nati. Looking at your top story, South Africa establishes a task team to address the issue of undocumented immigrants in the country. And measles outbreak in Bangladesh leaves over 500 children dead. Your latest news. Greetings to our listeners. The Justice, Crime Prevention and Security Cluster in South Africa has established a task team of deputy ministers to work with law enforcement agencies to address the issue of undocumented immigrants in the country. The JCPS will ensure that laws are enforced in terms of monitoring the protests and marches against undocumented immigrants. The cluster convened an emergency meeting with other stakeholders involved in the Pretoria, following protests across the country. JCPS chairperson Mamoloko Kubai says there will be periodical meetings to receive the reports on the progress made in dealing with the issue of immigration.
11: This engagement, we do believe that is quite fruitful. It has been fruitful. And also at the end, we have emphasized the importance for us to take action. We have taken a decision to get the two deputy ministers, Deputy Minister Bushelo and Deputy Minister Nzuza, to lead a team of deputy ministers in ensuring visibility on the ground for law, to support, supported by law enforcement agencies, to ensure compliance with the current laws.
10: Doctors operating on the front lines of the fight against Ebola in Congo are now dealing with attacks on their facilities and fleeing patients as the virus spreads rapidly. At least three such incidents have occurred in the northeastern province of Ituri, where the first Ebola case were reported. These include two at the weekend targeting the same hospital that permitted more than two dozen patients to run away. Richard Lukodu, medical director of the Mugwalu General Referral Hospital, said there is denial of the disease within the population, with some members wanting to claim the bodies of suspected and or confirmed cases. The World Health Organization has declared the outbreak of the rare strain of Ebola, the third largest such outbreak on record, a public health emergency of international concern. Zambia has concluded its candidate nomination process, casting a shadow over the official launch of the country's 90-day election campaign window. The recent unrest across several areas has sparked widespread concern among civil society and citizens who had hoped for a peaceful transition into the final stretch, this ahead of the general election that's scheduled for August 13th. According to correspondents in the capital, Arthur Davis Sekopo, security forces have had to intensify patrols in Lusaka and other volatile hotspots to prevent further friction.
12: The country has seen 14 candidates successfully filing in and being validly nominated to contest the 13th August 2026 presidential election by the electoral body, the Electoral Commission of Zambia, ECZ. There are about 1,000 vying for Member of Parliament positions from the 226 available seats under the new law, and equally thousands scrambling for about 1,900 local government seats available.
10: Senegalese Parliament Speaker El Malik Ndiaye has announced his resignation, deepening political turmoil in the West African nation 2 days after Senegalese President Bassirou Diomaye Faye dismissed the Prime Minister Ousmane Sonko. Ndiaye's resignation paves the way for the ousted Sonko to contest for the position of head of parliament, where his Pastef party commands a strong majority. Senegal-based journalist Mamadou Tior explains.
13: Out of 165 MPs, Ousmane Sonko, his party, Pastef, they have 130, which means it's a vast majority and nothing can be decided. In fact, we are talking about a presidential system in Senegal, but the president cannot do anything without referring to the parliament. That's why it will be very, very difficult for President Diomaye Faye to even appoint a new prime minister with the disagreement going on with Pastef. It means the man who is likely to replace Ousmane Sonko as a prime minister, the Pastef should have its say. If the Pastef disagrees, it means this prime minister can be censored, and it means we are going to an institutional crisis in the coming weeks or in the coming months.
10: Lastly, the authorities in Bangladesh say more than 500 children are suspected to have died since March in one of the worst outbreaks of measles there in decades. An emergency vaccination campaign was launched following the outbreak. The BBC's Caroline Davis reports.
14: Measles is highly contagious and particularly dangerous to unvaccinated under fives who are vulnerable to severe infection. It's spread by coughs and sneezes. Over 60,000 confirmed and suspected cases have now been identified in Bangladesh since March, but experts have said the number of deaths connected to the virus may be higher, as many cases go unrecorded because of delayed treatment and a lack of laboratory confirmation. The country has rolled out a mass vaccination campaign, but the impact may not be felt for several months.
10: Recapping on your top stories, the Justice, Crime Prevention and Security Cluster in South Africa has established a task team of deputy ministers to work with law enforcement agencies to address the issue of undocumented immigrants in the country. Channel Africa News, I'm Onele Ntsintsi.
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15: And in your Channel Africa business of sport, we have Miguel Cardoso, the Mamelodi Sundowns boss, saying balancing domestic football, continental commitments and travel demands is becoming one of the biggest business challenges in modern African football. And in Formula One, Ferrari's investment in engineering adjustments appears to be paying off, with Lewis Hamilton claiming his best result yet. All the details at around 6:30.
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0: Well, it is 7 minutes after 6 o'clock Central Africa time. It's the 25th of May, 2026. An important day for Channel Africa as we celebrate our birthday, but also an important day for the African continent. Well, good afternoon and good evening, rather. I'm Unathi Bagyashe, standing in for Tami Ngubeni, and welcome to Africa in Business on Channel Africa. Well, let's give you a sense of what's coming up this hour as we mark Africa Day. Economists say that the African Continental Free Trade Area can emerge as a key driver of Africa's economic resilience on Africa Day. And BRICS Circular Economy Study highlights uneven progress in waste reuse and sustainability efforts. Those are just some of the top stories that we are going to be focusing on tonight. Well, stay connected to Africa and the world with Channel Africa, the international voice of the South African Broadcasting Corporation. You can watch or listen anytime, anywhere at channelafrica.co.za, on the Channel Africa mobile app, and on SABC Plus or via the DSTV and OpenView audio bouquets. 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
0: And leading the news on Africa in Business is this. The continent marks Africa Day today. Of course, conversations around Africa's future are expanding beyond history, beyond unity and culture. Today, the African diaspora has become one of the driving forces behind Africa's economic growth, from remittances and startup investments to skills transfer, business development. Well, millions of Africans across the globe are helping to shape stronger economies and support communities back home. This Africa Day, our economics reporter Innocent Simosa takes a closer look at Africa's economic outlook, as well as the role the diaspora is playing in shaping the continent's future.
2: Africa is home to one of the world's youngest and fastest growing populations, alongside rapidly expanding digital markets and increasing cross-border trade. Despite ongoing global economic challenges, the African Development Bank Group says the continent's growth outlook remains resilient. Meanwhile, Africans living abroad continue to play a critical role in supporting economies back home, helping families and businesses navigate difficult economic conditions through remittances, investments, and skills transfer. Political economist Kevin Totani describes Africa's economic outlook this Africa Day.
3: Africa's economic outlook is encouraging in 2026. Macroeconomic stability has returned to the continent. A lot of governments have managed to stabilize their economies through fiscal measures and policy stability and so forth. 12 of the fastest 20 growing economies in the world are from Africa in this continent. So the dynamic is looking very much encouraging from 2026 and going forward. There are, however, a number of risks still to be resolved. For instance, the Middle East conflict, which has made the price of oil, that obviously means liquid fuels, your petrol, your diesel, and fertilizers go up.
2: He says intra-African trade can drive faster economic growth across the continent.
3: We need to see a greater implementation of trade endeavors such as the African Continental Free Trade Area. The more we see greater trade integration, the reduction of trade requirements, of course, the rules of origin, and so forth, then when trade increases, then the continent will pick up its pace in terms of its economic development. We need to see more political integration, more economic integration going forward that will be necessary. For example, social integration as well. You're looking at more flexible immigration, but again, we won't be looking at flexible immigration if we have some starvation hotspots, countries which send starvation hotspots on the continent.
2: How should African leaders use Africa Day not only to celebrate unity and progress, but also to confront the growing threat of jihadist extremism in the Sahel, which is increasingly exposing weaknesses in governance, security cooperation, and economic development across the continent? Political analyst Kenneth Hwadi shares his view.
4: We have since the early 21st century attracted jihadist extremism, where we can safely say that Africa is the hub of jihadist extremism. Even the SADC, which is known for its relative calmness, is now experiencing jihadist violence. I am talking about Mozambique, whose economy suffers at the hands of the Islamist State. There is common modus operandi by the jihadists. They have a tendency of exploiting local concerns to recruit their operatives. As a result of poor governance, unemployment, poverty, and climate change effects, people are disillusioned against their own governments. These jihadists then represent themselves as viable alternatives at which people are likely to align with this jihadist extremist.
2: From us to you, happy Africa Day. For Channel Africa News, I'm Innocent Samosa in Johannesburg, South Africa.
0: Well, let's expand this a little bit further. As you know, Africa marks Africa Day today. Economists say that the African Continental Free Trade Agreement, known as the AFCFTA, could become the continent's biggest economic game changer amid growing global uncertainty. Well, some experts believe deeper intra-African trade could strengthen economic resilience, boost industrialization, and unlock new opportunities for business and young entrepreneurs across the continent. Well, let's now welcome and bring in to unpack this further, Jason Hamilton, guest lecturer in corporate and development finance at Stellenbosch Business School. Jason, a very good evening to you, and thank you so much for your time.
5: Thank you for having me.
0: Jason, you know, you've described the African Continental Free Trade Agreement as the single most promising lever for the continent. So as we mark, of course, a significant day, Africa Day today, perhaps expand a little bit more on that, and particularly how intra-Africa trade realistically can drive faster economic growth across the continent.
5: I think the first point to note, and the earlier segment I think also touched on this, about Africa has got growth, and it's for us to take advantage of that outside growth versus what we see globally. And we also then know that global trade is being weaponized. Wars, tariffs, supply chain fragmentation all increase our vulnerability. And really, by deepening our regional trade, the free trade area really gives us the safety net. And we've already seen sub-Saharan Africa goods trade up by 10% over the last year, despite the global slowdown in growth. So just from that evidence, we know that trading more with our neighbors reduces our dependency on decisions made elsewhere, and we can really build in that resilience and diversification.
0: Yeah.
5: But again, if we get to the growth aspect of it, if we look at the free trade area, it ensures that growth translate into sustainable prosperity by building these regional value chains, creating jobs, and ultimately reducing poverty. But without this deeper integration, we risk remaining exporters of raw commodities rather than producers of finished goods for ourselves and for the export market.
0: You know, given that Africa is forecast to become the world's fastest growing economic region in 2026, something that we've also heard from that previous clip, when you consider geopolitical events, I mean, you've also touched on the fact that global trade is currently in some instances being weaponized. How important is it then that the AFCFTA in protecting Africa from global economic shocks?
5: Well, I think it does provide the framework for African nations, and ultimately then through that, its politicians, but also companies and Africa's people to take advantage of that, the opportunity that the free trade area provides. What that also means, and we have seen some trade happening through it, which also means we know it's successful, and we've seen some good trade happen around mining equipment, around agricultural equipment, around manufacturing and food. But we need to continue these discussions. There's a lot of protocols that still need to be, additional protocols that need to be ratified. So although we've seen pilot trade corridors being opened, we need to ensure that this continues. And also from a collaboration perspective, we do need strong leadership to carry on. If we look at AFCA, it came into effect 2021. Some trade, additional trade protocols came into effect February 2025. We need to keep this momentum building. And with the global uncertainty, the environment is just, it's actually forcing us to have to use this as a very effective tool for Africa to stand together and take advantage of the economic powerhouse, the 3.5 trillion trading bloc that we are.
0: Yeah. And I mean, you've mentioned a number of, you know, some movement in various industries. You know, when you look at that and you look at digitization, what more can we do, you know, in terms of industrializing the economy? What role do you think digital trade and technology plays here, particularly in the success of the AFCFTA?
5: I think and this came into effect, I think, February 2025, where there was a big digital protocol launched. Are there too, I think the opportunity is massive, and the opportunity is massive for a few reasons. It's around your building the infrastructure to support that, but also then to enhance trade. And we also know that trade and services is of course a massive focus on internal requirements, but also from an export perspective. But it's giving access to these platforms through these protocols that digital connectivity can be used for individuals, specifically if you think of your micro and small and medium enterprises, your youth, your women, to actually have businesses and start trading in theory with the world. But again, it requires action to be put into place that internet access, web access is provided. And again, the infrastructure development plans are there, the protocols are there, but it does provide a access point, a very viable access point, to take advantage of our youthful population and the rising middle class.
0: Yeah, and I want to stay on that note in terms of youthful, you know, population, but also the opportunities that, as you say, are massive. And to end our conversation then, just on a lighter note, what gives you then, you know, hope about Africa's economic future?
5: I think we have seen success. I think Africa has always been very resilient. I think from an investment perspective, there's a lot that has happened in the last year around spending across the continent on infrastructure development, on port development, on roads, on rail, all to link the continent better in a more efficient way, which means we are able to trade with ourselves better, but also establishing those value chains. And just recently, we've seen how the world still relies on our critical and rare minerals. But it's up to us now to make sure that those raw materials don't get exported. They need to be beneficiated. And that's where the opportunity really lies. From an industrial spending perspective, from a manufacturing perspective, often servicing our own needs, but also providing us with a very strong opportunity to take a leading role in the export market in both developed and developing markets.
0: Well, Jason, a pleasure having you on the show. Thank you so much for your time. Really do appreciate it. Jason Hamilton, guest lecturer in corporate and development finance at Stellenbosch Business School. All right, for now, we're going to take a very short break and we'll be back with more news for you. Stay with us.
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6: De segunda a sexta-feira das 20 às 21 horas locais. 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
9: Kuchokera ku virus yokulisa nchito matawa, kufika kuluso lotobanya la digital. Isaka 6 days okumanisa Africa. 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
0: All right, welcome back. Let's continue to this now. Onati sending in for Tammy on Africa in Business. As pressure grows on countries to confront climate change, pollution and rising levels of waste, attention is increasingly turning towards the circular economy system. A recent study comparing the original BRICS countries, Brazil, Russia, India, China and South Africa, has found that while some emerging economies are making significant progress in reusing waste and building circular economies, some continue to lag behind in key areas, including recycling infrastructure and policy implementation. Well, joining us now is Ifani Confidence Taulela, PhD candidate and researcher at the Durban University of Technology at the DUT BRICS Research Institute in South Africa. Ifani, a very good evening to you, and thank you so much for your time. Let's kick off right here. Maybe take us through what a circular economy is, as well as its important, particularly in African societies.
10: All right. Thank you so much for having me today, tonight on my side. I'm currently in China. So circular economy literally is just telling us that we need to go away from the old way of doing things. So back in the days, we actually have to, we take resources, we make products, we use them, and then we throw them away. But circular economy is saying that, no, that product, we should actually, instead of throwing it away, ask a question: how can I reuse it? How can I actually repay it? And how can I recover valuable item from that product so that it can be used for a longer term? So we are avoiding just having product and throwing them away.
0: Yeah.
10: So, for example, you can look at the plastic bottles. When you drink water or from a plastic bottle, your instinct almost tells you to throw it away. And then it's going to end up in the river, in the dumping site, which is affecting our landfill site, especially in South Africa. However, if we now speak of circular economy, that bottle, you need to actually look at how can I reuse it, recycle it. And this concept is very important to African countries, and mainly because currently Africa, we are faced with a high amount of waste production, and the process of recycling and reusing and waste collection is very difficult for municipalities. It's straining the municipal budget, the infrastructure. They don't even have the capacity to do that. However, circular economy could actually come in to resolve such issue in terms of creating more jobs. When you're recycling, you need more people to come and collect the waste, pick them up, and then distribute the waste at separation at source.
0: Yeah. And why was it important, you know, to look at how the original BRICS countries, Brazil, Russia, India, China and South Africa, deal with climate change adaptation and pursue sustainability? And as you answer that question, you in China at the moment, maybe just give us examples of the kind of things that you are seeing. I would imagine there are a number of innovative ways in which this is being dealt with.
10: Yes, yes. So the reason why we went on to look at the BRICS country is because, if we all know that BRICS countries, they're one of the large emerging economy, meaning that large amount of waste is going to be more produced. And when you speak of like for example, China, as you mentioned, right? China has come up with a zero waste initiative. It's a wonderful initiative that they're actually now trying to get away with the issue of landfill sites, where waste does not go to the landfill site. So it's minimal waste that goes to the landfill site. So how they do it is that at a separate, like from household, every house is given the three color coded bins. We used to have them in South Africa, but the system failed dismally in other part of South Africa. And so those three bins, so you have a company that comes and collect the recyclable materials, meaning that there's not even one recyclable material that goes to the landfill site. And then within that, you have company that comes in and recycle waste that goes to the compost. This is more of your garden waste, your food waste that can actually be produced for bio gas. And then in that way, then you have another waste that cannot be salvaged. So that's the one that goes to the landfill site. So this initiative is not only at a local municipality, it's more from a national. It's a policy that the national government enforced across the country. So that's where now it becomes more important. And that's how they are now managing their waste. So the reason why we chose this country is that we needed to learn from each other. And the fact that we are going to be the one producing the biggest waste, we have the biggest population, biggest economy, and then it means that bigger problems. So how can South Africa learn from Brazil, from China, from India, and how can China learn from how can China actually train other countries in terms of improving the issue of waste? So that was the main reason why we went to look at the BRICS country. It was to see the initiatives that can be replicated to South Africa and actually be able to improve our own waste challenge at home and how we can better our own system.
0: Yeah. And I mean, I'm looking at the numbers here, when you consider that the BRICS countries

0: In as far as these numbers are concerned, and which of these countries is considered, do you think, you know, the most advanced in circular economy economy practices?
1: So from those countries, it's China, of course, that is considered most advanced. And their advancement is not based on their technology only, but their coordination for the implementation of their policies. They have a very well-coordinated structure in terms of how they deal with their waste management. Beyond technology, the most important thing is you have a functional system that works, because there's no point to having an advanced technology in a country where the system still is not working. We are currently still facing with our own issues. So China is more advanced and more way ahead of our all other BRICS country because of their coordination of policy. So if national says this, then that goes and everyone follows. So there's no that disconnecting, disconnection where you find that national is doing something, local they're doing something, and it's separated. So it's all coordinated.
0: Yeah, interesting. Very, very interesting. Thank you so much, Ifani, for your time. And of course, good luck with your research and your time in China.
1: Thank you so much. Thank you for having me.
0: That was Ifani Confidence Taulela, PhD candidate and researcher at the Durban University of Technology at the DUT BRICS Research Institute in South Africa.
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0: Your market indicators with Chanduko, and we'll be back right now.
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3: Thank you, Nati, and good evening. One US dollar is trading at 16 rand 45 in South Africa, Botswana 13 pula 39. Namibia 16 Namibian dollars 45, Zambia 18 kwacha 80. Kenya, the dollar is 128 shillings 792, Ethiopia 160 bih 58, Uganda 3000 shillings 766, Tanzania 2000 shilling 628. One US dollar in Nigeria is 1371 naira. Egypt 52 Egyptian pound 87, Tunisia 2 dinar 90, Algeria 131 dinar 581, Morocco 9 dirham 08, Angola 913 Kwanza, the Congolese franc 2,235 to the US dollar. Commodities: gold is at $4,567, platinum at $1,976 per ounce, the price of Brent crude oil at $97.86 a barrel. That is all from me. For any stories you'd like to share with us, please send us an email to newsroom@channelafrica.co.za, or you can call us on +27 11714449. For Channel Africa Business, I am Chanduko Ligege.
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0: Thanks so much to Chanduko. It's now time for Business of Sports with Zai Khan. And of course, what a busy, busy weekend it has been.
2: Sports. On Channel Africa. The African perspective.
4: Thank you so much, Unati. Yeah, busy is the operative word, especially with South Africa's Mamelodi Sundowns. They are the CAF Champions League winners. Now, it's also reignited a debate around the business and the structure of South African football, with their head coach Miguel Cardoso saying better fixture scheduling is needed if local clubs are to consistently compete and succeed on the African stage. Miguel Cardoso believes South African football must better support clubs competing in Africa, warning that scheduling challenges could hurt long-time continental success.
5: But I also believe that is important. If South Africa wants to have again one team soon or in the future, early future, in the Champions League, has to change some dynamics. And it's really important that those dynamics are changed to provide conditions. Look, today there's three players that are potential Bafana players that are not, no, could not play. Tapel Morena, Aubrey Modiba, Patusi Albas, And they are not here because in the last month they were exposed to something.

0: That is not normal. And they also could not play a final that, and they could be useful today. They could have been very useful.
1: Let's go now to road running, and we'll bring you some developments with regards to the South African road running teams, like Glenrose Qaba, who's a national 10-kilometer champion. She's wanting to grow on the international stage, weighing up overseas opportunities as she balances her local commitments. Qaba says competing internationally is key to her growth as an elite athlete, with the South African star considering overseas races as part of her long-term development.
2: You need to accept some of the things and move on and focus on the goal that you want to achieve. It is not the end of the world. You need just to go there and shine also and writing your name outside the country. And also, if I'm going there and shine, so it shows that I'm still standing as a South African, and I need to grow. I need the competition. Yes, I have a competition home, but I need more competition around me.
1: In the meantime, Rugby Africa has strengthened its executive leadership with the appointment of former NBA Africa executive Aisha Diop as chief of staff to President Herbert Mensa. Diop brings more than 18 years of international experience across Africa, Europe, the Middle East and North America, having worked with NBA Africa, the Basketball Africa League, as well as global brands including IBM. Rugby Africa says the move forms part of its strategy, and that's to modernize the organization and grow rugby's commercial, developmental and global footprint across the continent. Mensa says Diop's appointment reflects Rugby Africa's ambition to position itself as a modern, high-performance sports body on the world stage. Now, South African-born sports administrator Craig Tiley will officially hand over leadership of Tennis Australia after the organization appointed National Rugby League Chief Executive Andrew Abdo as his successor. Tiley spent 13 years leading Tennis Australia and helping transform the Australian Open into one of the world's biggest sporting events, breaking attendance and revenue records. Abdo, who also has South African roots, says his focus will be on growing the Australian Open as a global event while improving fan engagement and commercial growth. And finally, Formula One, Lewis Hamilton says Ferrari's willingness to invest in technical changes and engineering support is beginning to deliver results. And this after his strongest Formula One finish yet for the Italian team. The seven-time world champion finished second at the Canadian Grand Prix and credited Ferrari's management for backing major setup adjustments aimed at improving performance and comfort in the car. The result is seen as an important boost for Ferrari's championship ambitions, as well as commercial momentum heading deeper into the Formula One season. We'll leave it there for now in the Formula One pits. For any sports stories you'd like to share with us, please send an email to newsroom@channelafrica.co.za or call us on +27 11 714 4459. For Channel Africa, the business of sport, I'm Zai Khan.
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1: All right, so let's take you to this now. The CEO of one of South Africa's most prominent retail chains, Pick n Pay, says the company is in a consultation process with labor unions and the Commission for Conciliation, Mediation and Arbitration. That's the CCMA. This, as the company says, it is restructuring its business through a Section 189 process. A Section 189 process is where a company, as an employer, before retrenching, must consult in terms of any collective agreement that may be enforced. Now, Summers was speaking at the company's audited financial results presentation for financial year 2025-26. Economics reporter Nothando Makudulela reports for us.
2: Pick n Pay reported a loss of 185 million rand in the financial year 2025-26. That's an improvement on the 237 million rand loss reported in the previous year. The better result was driven by an increase in the company's trading profit. Meanwhile, the group's Pick n Pay segment recorded a loss in turnover due to the closures and conversions of the company's stores. Pick n Pay CEO Sean Summers says because of the store conversions through the company's turnaround strategy, the company needed to implement a Section 189 process which will see some of its employees lose their jobs.
3: We are in discussions both with our labour movement within the company, and these discussions will be ongoing. And it is not our intention to cut headcount. It's not our intention for anybody to lose jobs. That's not what this is about.
2: Pick n Pay Group's Boxer segment outperformed the Pick n Pay segment with a 12.3% growth in turnover. Pick n Pay saw a decline in turnover due to the store estate reset program, where the group is set on closing down some of its Pick n Pay stores across South Africa. The group's CFO, Serena Olivers, says Pick n Pay has so far closed about 56 of its stores as part of the company's ongoing turnaround strategy.
4: Our successful store estate reset has now removed 61 unprofitable owned stores from the estate. And we have loss avoidances in this year's result of close on 180 million because of the store reset program. Also included in this numbers that is important to note out is 260 million of IFRS 16 lease profits relating to the store closures and 235 million of once-off restructuring costs relating to store closures and other strategic initiatives.
2: The group says it has seen inflation starting to creep in as diesel prices continue on an upward trend. The Pick n Pay Group says that elevated fuel prices have left the group's trading outlook for financial year 2027 uncertain. This is because of the ongoing Middle East conflict impacting on food inflation, logistical costs, and consumer spending capacity.
3: Diesel costs is a major issue for us. I mean, we spend about 600 million a year in Pick n Pay alone in that regard. The truth is today, you know, if you look at the manufacturers and the effect of diesel on them, it's almost greater on us today than it is on them, because we've assumed the distribution function today. The retailers today are actually doing all of the distribution out of the store networks. You know, they do one drop into a warehouse. So in that regard, it's almost a bigger challenge for us than it is for the suppliers. But we can already see the effects of the inflation starting to come through.
2: Not all is doom and gloom for the group's Pick n Pay segment, as its online business had a strong financial year, with turnover increasing by 32.7%, achieving the business's profitability targets. Nothando Makudulela in Johannesburg.
1: Well, in today's market slots, we look at the impact of South Africa's inflation rate and possible increase on the interest rate. We turn also our attention to the trade balance. We also turn the spotlight on the African Continental Free Trade Area. For more on this, we're now joined on the line by Koketso Mano, FNB Senior Economist. Koketso, a very good evening to you. Let's get straight into it. I mean, consumers are still under enormous pressure from high borrowing costs and, of course, a weak economy. Inflation, as we saw it, eased to 4% in April within the Reserve Bank's target range, of course. Does that strengthen, do you think, the case for a possible rate cut? What are we looking at?
5: Thanks for having me, Unati. Unfortunately not. So our prediction is that you probably see a 25 basis point hike this coming Thursday. This is simply because while we have seen inflation at, you know, the upper, you know, the top of the inflation target range that is tolerated by the Reserve Bank, the concern is going forward, right? Because the Reserve Bank will always make the point that they can't do anything about inflation that has already passed. They will be looking forward, and unfortunately, we see the numbers only going higher. And the impact will only get worse the longer this war lasts. Now, what could be helpful is that when you look at the April numbers, you will see that the impact is strongly coming through from energy costs, right? It's not really filtering through across the CPI basket. And maybe that provides a little bit of relief in terms of what the MPC may be worried about, which is second round effects. Because once here again, Unati, the MPC cannot really efficiently control supply side dynamics, which is fuel, you know, energy such as electricity. They have less control over those kind of dynamics. So they're looking to, is inflation spreading across the consumer basket? And is there potential that it could be long lasting or embedded in inflation expectations? And that's what they want to address. So given that they've just recently moved to this 3% target, they may want to embed a little bit more credibility in this framework by hiking by 25 basis points, nothing too much, because you still understand that the economy remains weak and financial conditions are tightening elsewhere. If you look at bond yields, if you look at private sector credit extension. But we do also worry that they might want to make the hiking cycle very quick. So you hike aggressively and then you stop and you allow activity to continue in a more predictable fashion. So there is that concern that the MPC may want to ramp up hikes.
1: And I mean, of course, you talk about the producer price inflation. Those figures are due this week. What could the PPI tell us, you know, about future food and fuel prices? You also mentioned their electricity.
5: And the interesting thing about CPI and PPI is for some reason, PPI comes out after CPI, even though it's a leading indicator, right? But we take the point that it might still give us clues about May, June, July going forward for the CPI. But similar to what we've seen in the April CPI, you will see PPI picking up in April as well. Once again, you probably see that coming through mostly on the energy side, because also when you look at PPI, I mean, Eskom's increases came through in April already for direct consumer. So that might already show up. So we do worry that that energy inflation will show up in PPI. But once again, as you correctly note, should the PPI show you that, hey, there's price pressures, even when you look at manufacturing of consumer goods, such as, you know, hygiene products, food products, that could be a leading indication for what could come in the CPI later.
1: Yeah, and turning to trade, I mean, the trade balance for April will also be released. Are we going to see another increase in exports? What are your thoughts around that?
5: It will be very tricky in the sense that while you might still see prices being more of the push factor in the trade balance, the fact that you probably generating weaker economic outcomes, slower activity might weigh on, you know, broader exports and imports when you look at volumes, right? But what you likely see coming through very strongly in the April trade balance numbers is the fact that oil prices are much higher. So our import bill, when you look at the price side of things, might show up quite strongly there. But on the net, we still think, you know, the tailwinds coming into 2026 could play in our favor here. Relatively robust commodity prices when you look at gold, PGMs, hopefully that at least keeps the trade balance in positive territory.
1: I want us to talk a little bit about then the African Continental Free Trade Area. I mean, there's been huge optimism around its potential. From a South African perspective, which sectors stand to benefit from, you know, the most rather, if the intra-African trade accelerates as an example? I mean, just looking also at the broader African economic outlook.
5: And you're making a very, very good point, because when we look at the potential for South Africa to grow. We always think about, you know, trade partners. How are trade partners doing? And obviously, the euro area not doing so great. They already have sluggish growth. You know, China, US may get hit by several structural issues. The US may be also reflecting here the fact that while you do have fiscal policy that is supportive, you know, you might have consumer, you know, confidence already tanking. So Africa is almost put in a position where we have to look inward and see where the opportunities are inward. And the interesting for South Africa is that being the most industrialized economy in this region, we tend to, you know, do better from an export point of view. We have higher value exports, manufactured goods that we can export. The issue may come in when it comes to price, right? Because unlike the US, the euro area, where you have higher or stronger purchasing power, you know, disposable incomes are stronger there, Africa is not really in that boat quite yet. So you might still see initially, you know, agri exports being more supportive, your lower value exports being supported initially. But hopefully the idea here is that as you ramp up Africa trade, that we all sort of develop, you know, as a region, and you see disposable incomes improving. And hopefully we can be a region that not only produces higher value products, but also can consume them.
1: And very quickly, before we wrap up, I mean, 30 seconds. If you look at the next 6 to 12 months, what are the key indicators that, you know, investors and ordinary South Africans should be watching more closely, particularly in the local economy?
5: Certainly inflation, interest rates, the reduction of interest rates, any high frequency data that we get on growth. But Unati, just to wrap up, the longer term is still a positive story. So if you're an investor and you're looking at South Africa in the next 10 years, South Africa's story still looks good.
1: Fantastic. Thank you so much, Koketso, for that analysis. Koketso Mano, FNB senior economist there for us. All right. Well, not the greatest of news in terms of the inflation increases. But yeah, we'll be looking and watching this close, the space very closely. All right. As we continue, of course, with Africa in Business here on Channel Africa, we also take a quick look at what other shows have in store for us.

0: with Tami Ngubeni, only on Channel Africa.
1: All right, Unathi Bagyashe standing in for Tami Ngubeni. You are still with Africa in Business. And I have Mada Piri in studio with me. Mada, of course, your show coming up at the top of the hour. What do you have?
2: Yes, ma'am. Good thanks anyway. And happy Monday. Happy 60th birthday.
1: I need that top and I need that t-shirt.
2: Yes, the cap and the t-shirt you should have. You should. It's a must.
1: Absolutely.
2: And then we're going to talk about the World Health Organization, WHO la dziko la Malawi lili ndio gwira ntchito aza omoyo ochepa komaso tindipa siku lalelo maiko amu Africa kukumbukira tsiku lochedwa Africa Day ndiyenotu ine pano saiwale kuti makhandifuso pamene anthu amatipatsira maganizo awo patsamba la twa Facebook ndi la Facebook pamene pano ndani kwati to thank you so much, ma'am.
1: Thank you so much. Looking forward to Mara.
0: Get the news, music, and lifestyle of Africa on Channel Africa, the African perspective. Kuchokera ku virus yokwisa ntchito matawa. Kufika kuluso lotobwanya la digital. Zaka 60 zokumanisa Africa. Channel Africa pa apo ya SABC Plus.
1: All right, let's talk AI and banks. Millions of people across the continent today remain excluded from formal credit systems in spite of their being economically active, running businesses and earning incomes. Now, this is because traditional lending models rely heavily on formal credit histories, leaving large segments of the population outside the reach of mainstream financial services. But artificial intelligence is transforming the global banking sector, and as a result, financial institutions are increasingly exploring new ways to access and to assess credit worthiness using alternative data. Well, joining us to discuss how AI-led lending is reshaping credit access in South Africa and what this means for banks, regulators, and undeserved or underserved consumers is Ishmael Mbabanga, Regional Head, Southern Africa, and Senior Vice President at Intellect Design Arena. Ishmael, a very good evening to you, and thank you so much for your time. So when we look at about 50% of economically active South Africans are excluded from traditional lending systems, what exactly does that entail? I mean, what type of consumer is most likely then to be overlooked by legacy lending systems in the continent? And more importantly, why are traditional banks still struggling to assess their credit worthiness?
3: Yeah, thank you. Hi, Unathi. Good evening to you and good evening to your viewers. I hope I am audible.
1: You are.
3: It's been. Thank you very much. Listen, I think it's one of the most important conversations happening in Africa at the moment in terms of the African banking landscape, because financial inclusion is no longer simply a developmental issue. It's becoming one of the continent's biggest economic growth opportunities, right? And when I look at the customers that are most commonly overlooked, they're actually some of the most economically active people on the continent, right? I mean, these include small informal traders, township entrepreneurs, agricultural producers, your gig economy workers, young digital active customers, cross-border traders. There's a plethora of these that are currently being overlooked. And the challenge is that traditional lending systems are designed around more formal employment records. So traditional bureau histories and long-term banking relationships. That's how they're getting through. But Africa's economy is far more fluid and entrepreneurial than that, as you already know. And someone may run a successful small business through WhatsApp, mobile money and digital commerce channels, and still appear as a thin file or invisible to a traditional bank. Yeah. So the issue is not necessarily a lack of economic activity. The issue is a lack of visibility within old banking modules. And it's not unique to South Africa, but you see similar patterns across the African continent: Kenya, Ghana, Zambia, Tanzania, Zimbabwe, Mozambique, the Francophone Africa. They are are experiencing the same difficulty. So
1: yeah, and
3: many African economies are going through this.
1: And that's interesting and also quite concerning at the same time. I mean, you're talking about people here that are not necessarily risky. They simply, as you say, invisible to legacy banking models. So it then begs the question, in what ways does AI change then the way banks determine whether someone is creditworthy or not?
3: Look, because traditional credit assessment is largely retrospective, it asks what formal credit do you have? What assets do you own? What was your behavioral historical borrowing over a period of time? But many Africans are first generation formal borrowers. I've got family members who are first generational family formal borrowers. And their economic identity may exist primarily through mobile wallets, utility payments, informal commerce, retail ecosystems, and so forth, right? But legacy systems are simply not designed to interpret those signals effectively. And additionally, the operational costs of manually assessing smaller or non-traditional borrowers has historically been too high. So banks are often, they avoid the segment altogether because they could not be profitable or assess the serve to scale ratios that we look for with AI.
1: And I mean, despite the, I think, you know, just the positives here, there's also some concerns. I mean, many concerns around AI and its bias and transparency. How do banks then ensure that AI systems do not simply reproduce existing economic inequalities that already are there? Can it really be trusted? What do you make of that?
3: Look, AI fundamentally changes the lens, right? And that's the world we live in today. Traditional lending looks for paperwork. AI looks for patterns. That's what we do at Intellect Design. I work for a global organization, Intellect Design Arena, and we have world-class platforms, enterprise-grade platforms, and lending is one of them, right? And how AI currently is used to analyze is looking at things like cash flow consistency, digital transaction activity, utility repayment trends. This creates a much more dynamic and real-time understanding of economic behavior. So most importantly, responsible AI is not about lowering lending standards, but it's about improving visibility and improving accuracy. And this is what's going to get people to start looking at traditional systems that may reject them instantly, but AI models can actually assess them in a much more intelligent way.
1: So that's the way they should all be going then?
3: It should be the way they're going. I spend a lot of time with C-suite executives, CIOs, CTOs, and CEOs alike, having these robust conversations. And it's happening slowly but surely. We also need to look at what this means from an automation perspective, yeah. Right? Whether a bank processes 50,000 rand in loans, I'm going to use rand because we're in South Africa, but you can use 100,000 naira, yeah, or whatever, right?
1: Well, Ishmael, let's park that conversation for another, yes, day, because I think it opens up a whole can of worms, particularly as it speaks to payment. But thank you so much, Ishmael, for your time and, of course, unpacking that for us. Ishmael Mbabanga, Regional Head, Southern African Senior Vice President at Intellect Design Arena. Well, we've come to the end of the show. Thank you so much for tuning in. Unathi standing in for Tami on Africa in Business on Channel Africa. Mara Piri is up next. For me and the team, it's goodbye.
0: We are on Open View's audio bouquet. Channel 628. Chakachino cha 2026 tikubatsira ninkhani za chikoka za mu Africa. 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
3: Today we're witnessing an emergence of movements without moral clarity, without ideological grounding, and without any construction of a vision that will serve the people of this country, begin to go out and brutalize our fellow African brothers. These are nefarious movements that organize themselves not around building Africa, but around persecuting our fellow Africans.
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4: The Nigerians retaliated in 1979. 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And repeated it 2 years later, 1981, the Nigerians against Ghana. And you are saying that is actual experience on the continent of what is happening in South Africa now. And that experience tells us that whatever was done in Nigeria and Ghana those years ago never worked. It didn't solve a single problem. Why are you doing something in South Africa which never solved anything?
1: Chipani cha Malawi Congress Party mdziko la Malawi chati chilemekeza ganizo la chipani cha UTM chosa waitana kumwambo okumbukira yemwe anali wachiwiri kwa mtsogoleri wa dzikolo malemu Dr. Saulus Klaus Chilima. 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
5: 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There are about 1,000 vying for Member of Parliament positions from the 226 available seats under the new law, and equally thousands scrambling for about 1,900 local government seats available.
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19: Our continent needs to come together as an economic hub. We need to explore our cultural diversity and use that as our strength for unity. As a continent, we need to look for our economic strength. We need to use our minerals to build this unity that we want. As a continent, we need to use our intellectual abilities that we all individually and collectively have to bring the unity that we want. Our unity will not come from any external force, but it will start within us as individuals. When we become stronger as individuals and embracing each other as strong people.

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1: Last year I saw tears in my players and a few of them, they knew that we promised each other that we would have again tears, but it would be from joy and not from sadness. I think you all have in your mind the Kulis Mudau crying, standing on the side of the bench in Cairo on that match we played with Pyramids last year. And I embraced them in him and I told him, man, we're going to embrace again surely next year. In this moment, I think about the players. I think about the people that believed me. I think about the questions I was put by the journalists when I arrived in South Africa in that first press conference.
0: Wayne Arendt, hosewera wakale wa timu ya Sundowns, akukhulupirira kuti Cardoso, mphunzitsi wa Sundowns, waweza nsomba yayikulu kwambiri chikho chimene timuyo yakhala ikuchisaka kwa zaka khumi ngakhale osewera ambiri anali ovulala. 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
2: You can't win everything, you know. If you had to choose, I'm sure you would choose the Champions League, because Champions League puts you in a different space. It puts you in Club World Cup, it puts you in Super Cup. It opens so many doors, you know, in terms of other things out there, sponsorships and what. So, yeah, it's just a lot. So I think he done well, and I think he would carry this team going forth to the next season as well.
0: Mzinda wa Las Vegas mdziko la United States of America uchitisa masewera a Enhanced Games, mpikisano wa masewera osiyana-siyana omwe umalola osewera kugwiritsa ntchito mankhwala owonjezera mphamvu popanda kupimidwa kapena kufufuzidwa. 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Shai Makarir wa BBC akufotokoza nkhaniyi.
3: Think of everything that's banned in the Olympics and anything that's banned by the World Anti-Doping Agency, but that's approved by the FDA, and that's what they're on. So testosterone, growth hormones, peptides, steroids, stimulants, these are the things that these athletes here are not only allowed to take, they're encouraged to take under medical supervision. And on the face of it, athletes are promising speed, they're promising strength.
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14: And these are certainly high-end jobs that we're talking about. These are researchers, these are chemists, these are engineers that participate in the research and development processes of vaccines, of pharmaceutical products. And I think it's important for the growth of the South African economy. We have prioritized the pharmaceutical sector as an important focus area for the country.
13: Mu msintho wa ndalama ya dola ya dziko la America ku South Africa akuyisinda pa R16.45, ku Botswana pa R13.39, ku Zambia akuyisinda pa R18.80, mdziko la Kenya ndalama ya dola ya dziko la America akuyisinda pa R128, ndipo mdziko la Nigeria akuyisinda pa R1,369. 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

0: Well, a very good evening to you. It is 9 o'clock Central African Time, Monday, the 25th of May, 2026. Welcome to it, Africa World Hour on Channel Africa with me, Unathi Bagyasha. I'm standing in for Mpho Sithole this evening. Well, let's give you a sense then of what's coming up this hour.
1: And that our nomination can be enabled for ourselves as presidential candidate and also for 167 members of parliament, more than 50 council chairpersons, four mayors, as well as more than 950 councillors across the country.
0: Well, the nomination of candidates is at a critical stage in Zambia's electoral process and
2: partnership between Africa Cities and India to bring around 20 tons of supplies by Monday. We know that WHO provided, UNICEF provided. Now we need the ministry to bring everything together.
0: And the Africa CDC have provided an update on the Ebola outbreak affecting parts of the DRC and Uganda. Well, that's just some of the stories we will be unpacking this evening. 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
0: Well, it's Unathi sending in from Mpho, and it's time for hashtag Your Voice Africa. Today's a question, as the continent observes Africa Day, we want to know from you, what does the day mean to you personally? 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That's 083-288-6684. 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
0: All right, tensions are escalating in the east of the Democratic Republic of Congo, where police have fired warning shots after angry crowds attempted to retrieve the bodies of loved ones from an Ebola treatment center in Mongwalu. Now, the unrest follows a series of incidents, including the burning of isolation tents, as frustration and mistrust grows within affected communities. Now, health officials warn that the handling of Ebola victims' bodies poses a serious risk of further transmission, with more than 900 suspected cases already recorded, as authorities push for safe burials and tighter controls. Resistance on the ground is complicating efforts to contain the outbreak. Now, the head of the Africa Center for Disease Control and Prevention, Jean Kaseya, has defended the time it took the organization to coordinate a response to the Ebola outbreak. Dr. Kaseya says that they had to investigate hundreds of initial cases and started drafting a response within 3 days.
4: The world must even congratulate Africa CDC, because on the 15th of May, Africa CDC declared this outbreak when we got evidence that more than one country was infected. Second, we immediately started to interact with authorities who declared this outbreak the same day and started to work on the plan.
0: And meanwhile, Uganda has confirmed two new cases of Ebola, bringing to seven the total since the virus was discovered there 10 days ago. Now, both are Ugandan health workers employed at a private facility in Kampala. A joint plan between the DRC, Uganda and South Sudan has been adopted to counter the spread of the virus across the region. Well, South African President Cyril Ramaphosa says Africa has the expertise, institutions and leadership to mount a strong response to the Ebola outbreak. Speaking during an urgent Africa CDC high-level ministerial meeting, Ramaphosa, who is also the African Union champion on pandemic prevention, preparedness and response, announced South Africa's $5 million contribution to bolster the agency's continental efforts. Ramaphosa stressed that speed, unity and public trust will be critical to containing this outbreak.
5: Now, we encourage other member states, African financial institutions, philanthropy and African private sector to join this effort urgently. I particularly welcome the mobilization of African business leaders who are stepping forward to support this response. Their engagement reflects a growing understanding that health security is also economic security. It's also development security and the security of our entire continent.
0: To this now, South Africa's former president, Thabo Mbeki, says there is no country that can survive on its own, addressing students in Cape Town. Mbeki stressed the importance of African countries working together to address the challenges faced by the continent. Now, this was part of Africa Day activities that included the engagements with students at UNISA campus in Cape Town.
6: The Nigerians retaliated in 1979. Ghanaians in Nigeria to say, Ghanaians, we don't want you to go home. And repeated it 2 years later, 1981, the Nigerians against Ghana. And you are saying that is actual experience on the continent of what is happening in South Africa now. And that experience tells us that whatever was done in Nigeria and Ghana those years ago never worked. It didn't solve a single problem. Why are you doing something in South Africa which never solved anything?
0: Well, a security scare in Kenya has prompted a major shakeup of President William Ruto's protection team after a man breached security and reached him during a public event. The man, reportedly holding a Bible, managed to get onto the stage and briefly put an arm around the president before being overpowered by bodyguards. No injuries were reported and Ruto appeared calm, even urging security to leave the man alone. However, Police Inspector General Douglas Kanja has described the breach as a matter of serious national concern. A new head of the presidential escort unit has been appointed, while other officers have been removed or placed on leave. Authorities have launched an investigation into how the man bypassed multiple layers of security, warning that any further breaches will be dealt with firmly. Well, Pope Leo has called for an ethical code for the sense of artificial intelligence, warning that the technology could lead to new forms of slavery. The Pope laid out the position of the Roman Catholic Church on the challenges of AI in his first encyclical Magnifica Humanitas, a document intended to guide church leaders. The BBC's Ali Makbul has more details for us.
7: It is very clear, it has been from day one of Pope Leo's papacy, that he does see artificial intelligence as a potential existential threat for humanity. And what he's done in this document is lay out all the reasons why, but also given his sense of what can be done to curtail the issues that AI might cause. He's called out specifically areas where AI is influencing warfare. He's talking about the dangers of human interactions being replaced by interactions with AI.
0: All right, there. Let's take you to this now. Iran's foreign ministry spokesperson Ismail Baghaei says although progress has been made on several issues under discussion, in a possible memorandum of understanding with the United States, Tehran is not close to signing any agreement. Now, this comes after U.S. President Donald Trump took to social media yesterday saying that while an agreement with Iran to end the war had largely been negotiated, the blockade on Iran would remain in place until a full agreement is concluded. Baghaei added that Iran is not currently discussing nuclear issues or control of the Strait of Hormuz and said shifting positions among U.S. officials are complicating any potential agreement.
8: It is true that we have reached a conclusion regarding a large part of the topics under discussion. But to say that this means the signing of an agreement is imminent, no one can make such a claim, because policymaking and decision-making in America have become caught in a kind of institutionalized instability. The focus of the negotiation is on ending the war, and at this stage, we are not talking about the details of the nuclear issue. In this agreement, we are not discussing details regarding how the Strait of Hormuz is managed. That's the topic of discussion for the coastal states of the Strait.
0: To this now, the authorities in Bangladesh say more than 500 children are suspected to have died since March in one of the worst outbreaks of measles there in decades. An emergency vaccination campaign was launched following the outbreak. Here's the BBC's Caroline Davies with more.
9: Measles is highly contagious and particularly dangerous to unvaccinated under fives who are vulnerable to severe infection. It's spread by coughs and sneezes. Over 60,000 confirmed and suspected cases have now been identified in Bangladesh since March, but experts have said the number of deaths connected to the virus may be higher, as many cases go unrecorded because of delayed treatment and a lack of laboratory confirmation. The country has rolled out a mass vaccination campaign, but the impact may not be felt for several months.
0: Well, and that's how we come to the end of our stories making headlines. Let's give you a quick reminder of our question of the day. Hashtag Your Voice Africa. As the continent observes Africa Day, we want to know from you, what does the day mean to you personally? And what do you think is the biggest challenge currently facing the continent? Share your thoughts with me in the comments, or you can send us a voice note on WhatsApp at 083-288-6684. Your voice matters. Let Africa hear you. 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
0: Well, you are tuned to Africa World Hour with me, Unathi Bagyashe, standing in for Mpo Sithole. Let's continue to this now. Africa Centers for Disease Control and Prevention, or Africa CDC, have provided an update on the Ebola outbreak linked to the Bundibugyo virus strain affecting parts of the Democratic Republic of Congo and Uganda. Now, during the second emergency briefing on the outbreak, health officials outlined ongoing efforts to strengthen coordination, deploy emergency response teams, as well as deliver critical medical supplies to the affected communities. Here's Channel Africa's Lebogang Mabange reporting for us.
13: Health authorities say regional coordination and community engagement remain key in efforts to contain the Ebola outbreak in the Democratic Republic of Congo and neighboring Uganda. Africa CDC Director General Dr. Jean Kaseya says progress is being made to accelerate research and ensure rapid deployment of support teams and supplies.
2: We need to accelerate with R&D, and some progress is made. We are also talking about how to deploy quickly the team and to bring supplies. Today we're informed about a partnership between Africa CDC and India to bring around 20 tons of supplies by Monday. We know that WHO provided, UNICEF provided. Now we need the ministry to bring everything together, and in addition to the funding that we are requesting, to engage the community.
13: Dr. Kaseya says authorities are also working to ensure essential healthcare services continue despite the outbreak response.
2: We need to protect essential services, as the WHO regional director was saying, because Ebola will not stop other outbreaks, other diseases. We need to see how to support even those who must give birth, ladies. They need to get appropriate services. The last one is out of our control. It's advocacy we are making. We cannot do all of that without security. And this is why we are calling to have access to people. And we are talking with all authorities. I was meeting the president of Uganda. We have DRC, we have South Sudan, to see how we can facilitate the process.
13: The United Nations Children's Fund UNICEF Regional Director for Eastern and Southern Africa, Etliva Katili, says response structures are being strengthened both nationally and within affected communities.
14: The outbreak has already been extended, so we are supporting those countries in order to, mostly DRC, the Democratic Republic of the Congo, in order to have a national coordination that will be based on the information they provide in Bunia, but the coordination will also go to local community. They are putting in place that they call a zonal approach. That means each health zone where we have a cases of Ebola will also have a coordination at that place. And this coordination will streamline to the national coordination. And us as partner, we come together to support the national coordination with the continental coordination.
13: Officials say collaboration between governments, regional bodies, and international partners will remain critical in preventing further spread of the virus and supporting affected communities across the region. Reporting for Channel Africa, I am Lebohang Mabange in Johannesburg, South Africa.
0: All right, so let's turn our focus to Zambia now. The nomination of candidates is in a critical stage in the country's electoral process as it determines who will appear on the ballot paper and who will be left as spectators after failing to qualify. This point also marks the beginning of the election stage in a democratically and constitutionally governed Southern African country, specifically the official campaign period that lasts for 90 days leading up to the August 13th general elections. Now, Zambia has recently finished its nomination process. Unfortunately, this has been marred by incidents of violence, which goes against the hopes of many leaders and citizens. Our correspondent, Arthur Davis, Kopo reports for us from Lusaka.
15: The country has seen 14 candidates successfully filing in and being validly nominated to contest the 13th August 2026 presidential election by the electoral body, the Electoral Commission of Zambia, ECZ. There are about 1,000 vying for member of parliament positions from the 226 available seats under the new law, and equally, thousands scrambling for about 1,900 local government seats available. Disqualifications from contesting in the presidential election has hit some candidates, with others like Patriots for Economic Progress, PEP, led by Chandaga Totobwe and his running mate, Sean Tembo, being told by the electoral body that their party had its details changed by unknown people from a political grouping to a church organization. While another candidate, Charles Chanda, was found fighting a legal matter of bankruptcy. Sean Tembo of PEP expresses displeasure and is now seeking help from various fronts, including from the US President Donald Trump.
1: The purpose of our writing to the US President is because we are cognizant of the fact that he is the most powerful man in the world, and he also believes in the ideals of democracy, and that our nomination can be enabled for ourselves as presidential candidate and also for 167 members of parliament, more than 50 council chairpersons, four mayors, as well as more than 950 councillors across the country.
15: In this election, only one female is contesting as an independent candidate, and this position is new under the law. The immediate past governing party, the Patriotic Front, that would have been seen as a main competitor in this election, will not be on the ballot paper this time around. But some of its members have joined or formed other political groupings and are likely to be seen as critical contenders against incumbent Hage Ndejilema, who was validly nominated last Friday. Brian Mundubile and his running mate Makebi Zulu are among those leads. For political scientist and University of Zambia lecturer Dr. Lee Habasonda says the nomination process has exposed two things.
16: These nominations have shown that we still have a long way to go in terms of political parties managing discipline within their political parties on one side and people's choices being respected by leadership structures.
15: Calls for peace and unity have been the order of the day. However, ugly scenes of violence have already emerged in most cases, being internal wrangles by members of the governing party, the United Party of National Development, UPND, that has always, through its presidential candidate and Republican President Hage Ndejilema, denied being a violent party. Several violent attacks around the country in the UPND wrangles have happened in full view of cameras, with one incident in Southern Province showing a member of the security team at State House being allegedly leading the acts of violence as he tried to block former minister and immediate past member of parliament, Gary Nkombo, from filing in his nomination because the party had given strict orders that no UPND member would be allowed to contest as an independent in this election. Advocates for Democratic Governance Foundation, ADEG, led by Gideon Musonda, says this nomination was fair on the part of the Electoral Commission of Zambia, but condemns the acts of violence around the country.
17: However, we are extremely disappointed on the conduct of the cadres associated to the ruling political party who attacked, aspiring candidates.
15: Reporting in Lusaka, I'm Arthur Davis, Skopo.
18: Je, una jambo lolote akilini mwako? 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
0: Well, on this Africa Day, young people across East Africa are asking very hard questions about the promise of independence from unemployment and governance concerns to growing protests in Kenya and Uganda. Many say the reality has fallen short of what Africa's founders envisioned. Channel Africa's correspondent in Nairobi, Daniel Ominde, spoke to young people and a civil society expert on just what's driving the frustration and what will it take to turn the promise of Africa's future into reality.
20: Those There Are Chants of Ritual Must Go by students of Kenyatta University, one of Kenya's largest public universities, during a recent event attended by the government spokesperson. These chants are a reflection of a growing state of disenfranchisement of East Africa's youth that has recently boiled down to violent street protests across Kenya, Uganda, and Tanzania. I spoke to Joanna Twahire from Uganda and Adongo Chalo from Kenya, both young people in their mid to late 20s, about where they feel the region stands in the journey towards fulfilling the dreams of Africa's founding fathers, especially from the lived realities of young East Africans.
21: My name is John. I am currently a founder of Simply Hers, which is a health tech company delivering sexual health products to young women in Africa, particularly Uganda. And I have experience in communication as well as advocacy, particularly designing programs and authoring publications.
4: Hi, my name is Adongo Chalo, and I'm a graphic designer at an advertising agency in Nairobi.
5: Just from the introduction alone, you both gainful employment. Looking at the state of the region today, and if you look across your peers, is that true for all your peers across the region?
21: I think it's safe to say, from my perspective, that a lot of young people are living in attention. Whereas there's progress made in terms of individuals joining the workforce, there's a lot of deep structural inequality that young people still have so many pressures around economic insecurity, unemployment, but also a lot of the work is informal. So in our context, as a graphic designer, by that virtue, he's a creative. I am a founder, meaning I have started up my own business. So I think the conversation is really that we are highly educated individuals, but due to one reason or another, have not been able to join the traditional workforce. So it is safe to say that while the dream of dignity and freedom exists, we are constantly fighting every day for basic economic opportunity and just the right to participate effectively in the communities that we belong to.
5: Why do you think many young people feel increasingly unheard?
4: We were sold a dream growing up that we are the holders of the future. We are now grown up. The future is now here, but we're feeling increasingly excluded from all the systems that we. Most of the ruling elite is in their late 50s and they refuse to give us positions or a speaking voice to what our future is. That's why we're increasingly disillusioned.
5: Thank you. John, listening to Adongo there, what do you think is driving this generation to speak out now?
21: Our generation has learned that time alone has not produced any meaningful change, or patience to be exact. Our generation is not angry, but we are simply asserting that citizenship must mean more than survival, and young people demanding systems that are accountable, inclusive, and inclusive is the bare minimum.
5: What does a working Africa looks like for you, Adoko?
4: We need to take a step away from survival-based life, where we're constantly seeking the next check, make sure our business are paid. We need working systems, essentially where youth are empowered to actually participate meaningfully in the economy.
21: I think a working Africa for me is summarized as unity. It looks more like a united Africa, not just politically, but economically, socially, and culturally. The Africa that I want to envision would be an Africa where Africans are able to move, trade, to learn, and to work across borders with greater ease, you know, and simplifying the systems for me to be able to move to South Africa, because as a Ugandan, I need a visa to visit South Africa, but South Africans do not need a visa to visit Uganda, for instance.
20: Kenyan human rights defender Manasseh Hamed believes that turning the tide and delivering the African dream, not just for East Africans, but across the continent, begins with restoring the place of the rule of law in governance.
22: Personally, I think rule of law must be respected as one, which means that those who are stealing resources, stealing funds, disregarding human rights and freedoms, and are currently being emboldened by the impunity. One thing that would be required that I think is extremely important is that people be held accountable for their crimes.
20: It's 63 years since the Africa Day was first celebrated on 25th of May. While at the time the feeling was that the continent was eventually getting freedom from colonial masters, to many East Africa youths today, that feeling of freedom is only on paper. To them, a new form of independence is still being fought for, in online spaces and in the streets. They say, a luta continua. Daniel Ominde, reporting for Channel Africa from Nairobi, Kenya.
0: All right, we did extend an invite to the African Union just to join us for this Africa Day conversation, but at this stage we have not received a response. So Of course, we will continue to try and get the voice of the AU, particularly at this very important week and time that we are currently reflecting on, it being Africa Day today. All right, let's take you to this conversation now. As South Africa marks Africa Day, the South African Human Rights Commission convened an urgent virtual imbizo to address growing concerns over undocumented foreign nationals. The discussions come amid reports of alleged human rights violations, displacement, and rising tensions in communities, placing a spotlight on the role of government and law enforcement in protecting rights while maintaining order.

0: The South African Human Rights Commission is quite concerned in terms of the increase, in terms of the anti-migrant sentiment on the ground. And what we wanted to understand is to have a voice from not only those who are, you know, civil society organizations on the ground that assist and who are assisting migrants, but also then organizations that, you know, are from South Africa and also then carry this anti-migrant sentiment. So it was to bring these two polarized voices into the same room so that we can have have conversation and ultimately arrive at a solution that is spoken to in terms of both sides of the conversation.
1: Yeah. You know, our conversation, and I'll get to the Imbizo in a moment, our conversation does come amid the justice and security cluster, the ministers' meeting that was held today, coupled with other stakeholders that they had invited. I would imagine the South African Human Rights Commission would have added an important voice. Were you represented at that meeting? And just some of your reflections on how government is particularly handling this particular situation. We know, of course, we saw the ministers too of defense as well as justice in the room, engaging with organizations like March and March, who have been holding some of these protests across the country.
0: So the Human Rights Commission was not invited to those engagements, and it's quite clear that Chapter 9 institutions play a very separate role from government. And perhaps what the Commission has done is, you know, we've requested meetings with key stakeholders such as night joints in terms of what the security concerns are. Are they ready and prepared to ensure that safety and the rule of law is permitted or continues on the ground? And I think, again, you know, what we've seen is that South Africans are frustrated at the slow-paced reaction of government and Chapter 9 institutions and Chapter 10 institutions. We also note that there is a, you know, there's movement, and unfortunately government has taken a bit of time to arrive here, and we're noting that they were waiting for it to reach at a national level. And I think if they had addressed it at a provincial level, we would not be having these national engagements so urgently, because we'd have addressed the issues on the ground and had spoken to issues of social coercion from both sides of the table.
1: Yeah. And let's look at some of the issues on the ground. I mean, some of the anti-immigration protesters themselves have said that they are not xenophobic, and that this is really a call for help from government to deal with undocumented foreign nationals. There's also, of course, a growing frustration on the ground in communities in the country around unemployment, around issues of crime, around pressure on public services, and again, undocumented migration. How does the Commission then distinguish between legitimate public concerns and conduct that crosses, so to speak, into xenophobia or even discrimination in this particular matter?
0: I think the Commission is able to do so because, based on one, the monitoring visits that we've done, but also the work that we have been doing for the last 30 years, and the Commission has been able to understand, in terms of the Imbizo as well as what we receive from the public, that there is this urgent need to address deep socioeconomic conditions, which the Commission has been, you know, holding national inquiries, making submissions to Parliament. Last week, the Commission, led by Commissioner Boshoff, held an inquiry into the water crisis in Gauteng. So we are able to then say these are socioeconomic issues, but these are issues then that fall within issues of combating misinformation, stereotyping, incitement, and inflammatory rhetoric. You know, we need to address the systematic issues that cause socioeconomic conditions. However, we cannot then scapegoat and then place these at the door of the most vulnerable migrants who come to South Africa seeking, you know, assistance and relying on the rule of law and our constitution to provide them with a safety net, which we, as the Commission, emphasize the importance of the rule of law as well as adhering to our own constitutional values.
1: And just on that point, did the Imbizo itself

0: confirm perhaps, you know, any reports of human rights abuses, and how serious are they, and will you as the commission then be launching any formal investigations or even legal action? I know that you have had in the past, as you've said, made submissions to Parliament.
1: The Mbizo and today's session did not actually highlight the human rights violations. However, we were able then to, based on our monitoring of media as well as our monitoring on the ground, note that there are human rights violations in terms of incitement, in terms of hate speech, which we will be then, through our engagement with stakeholders, addressed. In terms of the other concerns, the commission is having deliberate conversations on how to deal with it, not in terms of short term, but what are the long term solutions. And this needs government, civil society organizations, and ordinary citizens to be part of this process, as well as the migrants and migrant organizations to be part of this organization, so that we have collective ownership of solutions going forward.
0: And how concerned are you? Because we know that there is also a media briefing that was held this evening, again reiterating a certain deadline where government should act to deport undocumented foreign nationals. How concerned then is the commission, firstly, about the language and the rhetoric currently circulating on social media and every other platform, especially messages calling, you know, for foreign nationals to leave the country by this specified date next month?
1: The commission is quite concerned, but we are seeing that, you know, the respective departments are now also then trying to have meetings, urgent meetings, to discuss it. But the commission is saying, can we allow the rule of law and the constitution to inform the decisions we're taking forward? Can we continue having these deliberations, these discussions, to ensure that we, one, have social cohesion and discussions that provide us with long-term solutions? These rhetorics do not provide long-term solutions. They don't even provide, you know, short-term solutions. It will not address the high levels of unemployment, the systematic issues in terms of, you know, the failing public health systems, the issues of access to schools. Those will not be immediately, and these are the concerns South Africans are having. And we say, let's allow, you know, the legitimate processes to take place. We are also meeting with stakeholders who will then form part of discussions. The commission is calling urgently on the Department of Justice, the police, the Department of International Relations to then step in and ensure that what's happening on the ground and what is happening on social media is then, you know, reduced. We have conversations, and that these utterances do not then result in, you know, the similar sentiments that what happened in July, the July unrest that happened in the xenophobic attacks in 2008, but to deal with the systematic issues and address issues that are, you know, address corruption, address the issues at the ground. If the police and all government stakeholders did what they were supposed to do, we would not find ourselves with frustrated South Africans who say this is what we're going to do, and scapegoating very innocent people instead of addressing what really needs to happen, systematic failures.
0: Yeah, and I think it is quite unfortunate to address what is clear socioeconomic failures that are, you know, quite deep in nature. What message is the commission, given just where we are in terms of, you know, heightened tensions, what message would you be sending then to particularly communities where these tensions are high, you know, and where at this point in time you really need urgent steps to be taken and further address some of these systemic structural issues?
1: The commission is saying, while we are still working on solutions to deal with the systematic issues, we call on calm, we call on community leaders, our priests, our ward councillors, our mayors, to call for the rule of law, for the rule of the constitution. With individuals feel threatened, or civil organizations are monitoring on the ground where they feel that there is an incitement of hate or violence, they need to report it to their relevant bodies. We are calling upon those bodies to ensure that they place relevant and relevant people on the ground. We are calling upon SAPS to go to the hotspots to ensure that violence does not take place. We are asking that we report accurate information and not share disinformation and not share misinformation and stereotyping or utterances that also then increase the tensions that are already on the ground.
0: All right. Thank you so much, Commissioner, for your time. Really do appreciate it. That was Commissioner Advocate Sandra Magwasha from the South African Human Rights Commission.
2: 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Il a un goût pour toutes sortes de musique et passe ses journées à écouter Channel Africa.
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2: OK. 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Channel Africa, la perspective africaine.
0: Channel Africa. All right, let's take you to this now. South Africa's Justice, Crime Prevention and Security Ministers on Monday convened an urgent meeting to discuss the rising protests on immigration and illegal foreigners in the country. The meeting, which was held at the Union Buildings in Pretoria, was attended by all security cluster ministers, senior government officials, as well as responsible for national security, political parties, various groups, as well as associations who have been involved in mass protests and community marches against illegal foreign nationals across the country. Channel Africa's reporter Michael Mbewe reports for us.
4: In response to the broader challenge of illegal immigration and general social cohesion issues, the ministers met to finalize a framework on the National Action Plan to combat racism, racial discrimination, xenophobia, and related intolerance. The aim of these engagements were to establish rules of engagement in protests, but also to discuss the government initiatives and approaches in dealing with the serious problem of illegal migration. Briefing the media after the meeting, South Africa's Justice Minister, Mamluko Kubai, outlined some of the key issues discussed during the engagement.
5: In the discussion, we presented the work that we do from the JCPS cluster in terms of from legislative, current legislation in present moment, but also legislative reforms that we are working on, both in terms of small businesses, the small business licensing bills that are out, for example, the policies around home affairs, immigration, but also reflected on the legislature or the court or jurisprudence that has affected us or that has led to some of the decisions that would have been.
4: Kubai said the meeting also examined figures relating to deported foreign nationals, noting that the highest numbers involved citizens from Zimbabwe, Malawi, and Mozambique, including those serving prison sentences.
5: Following that, we looked at the statistics in numbers. In terms of deportation, how many foreign nationals have been deported? What are the highest countries? For example, you'd have Zimbabwe, Malawi, and Mozambique being the highest. But well, other countries, you do have the numbers. Similarly, we would have looked, so it was statistics, how many we have in terms of our prisons, in terms of those who have been arrested, who are foreign nationals, who are deported from there, or who are remand detainees in the current environment.
4: As the 30th of June deadline given by protesting groups for undocumented African foreign nationals to leave the country approaches, South Africa's Defense Minister Angie Motshekga has urged protesting groups to exercise their right to demonstrate reasonably within the confines of the law.
6: What was also key for us in the meeting was to say the right to strike is a constitutional right, freedom of to strike. So that the 30th of June, if they're right, so there's nothing really to panic. And that's what I said to them. You say, we're not panicking to be right. It's contained in the constitution of the right to strike. And also reminded them also to say that right also goes with certain responsibilities. Because what we've also seen in these matches also cannot necessarily be overlooked. As much as South Africans have the right to strike and their anger and their frustration is highly understood and we explain to them also the fact that even as government ourselves are hard at work. So it's not that we ask
4: Meanwhile, the anti-migrant movement March and March briefed the media following its meeting with government leaders, where its representative Jacinta Zuma outlined several demands directed at the government, including an address by President Cyril Ramaphosa before the 30th of June.
5: We are calling on government to declare a state of emergency for illegal immigration that is currently happening in the country under the banner of this being an invasion of the country. We also would like to call for the legislation to pass laws to reserve township economy for South African small businesses only. And we call upon the president to address the nation in respect to the issues raised above for the 30th of June 2026. As our people want to take to the streets on the 30th of June 2026 if this issue is not addressed.
4: As Africans marked Africa Day on Monday, South Africa's Minister of International Relations and Cooperation, Ronald Lamola, delivered sobering remarks elsewhere in Parliament before presenting his department's budget vote.
7: This year, as we mark Africa Day, we do so in an atmosphere charged with unease. Across parts of our country, migrants of African descent have come under attack at the hands of groups and formations that seek to polarize our society. Government has been emphatic that these attacks have no place in a constitutional order. They are an attack on the values of Ubuntu and the right to dignity.
4: With experts attributing growing anti-migrant sentiments in South Africa to mounting economic pressures, Lamola, who is facing pressure to safeguard the country's international image, says government acknowledges the hardships confronting citizens, but insists that law enforcement agencies must be allowed to verify the status of documented and undocumented foreign nationals.
7: We acknowledge the economic hardships many South Africans face, as well as the growing concerns about crime in our society. But no grievance, however legitimate, can justify violence, scapegoating, or attacks on people based on their nationality. We cannot accept citizens usurping the powers of law enforcement agencies and unleashing violence on other human beings. To a certain extent, act as law enforcement by checking whether you are a South African or you are a foreign national.
4: Michael Mbewe, Channel Africa News, Johannesburg.
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0: All right, while you still are tuned in to Africa World Hour with me, Unati Bagyasha, sending in for Mphosi Tole, it is the time of the evening now where we are joined by Tesh Mutaz to find out what's coming up on African Diaries. Tesh, a very good evening to you.
11: Hey, Unati, how are you doing? So you guys celebrated the 60th anniversary without me, not even a slice of cake, right?
0: Imagine, I also missed out.
11: On the show tonight, being a Monday, thank you everybody for checking us out. This is the one and only Channel Africa, and in the next 9 minutes, I'll be taking over. Monday night, we have the Monday Rewind song. Straight after that, we have the Power Seat with Yazid Osman. Yazid is the co-founder of a youth-focused NGO called Liberation Hub. We then have on the soul stage tonight Antonio Sevane, director of the upcoming play Hamlet Machine, which is a postmodern take on Shakespeare's classic Hamlet. And before the night is over, we celebrate Africa, since tonight, it still is Africa Day.
0: All right, fantastic. Looking forward to it, Tish. Thank you so much for that. All right, it is 9 minutes before we say our goodbyes. But before we do that, let's give you a few more stories that we are tracking for you this evening as Africa United to mark Africa Day on Monday. Freedom Park in Pretoria, South Africa, invited the continent and the diaspora to raise one rhythm for peace through the Silencing the Guns, Let the Drums Roll campaign. From interfaith prayers to the heartbeat of Pan-African drumming, this initiative calls on Africans everywhere to stand together in advancing peace, unity, and the aspirations of the African Union's Agenda 2063. The gathering was a call to come and experience the richness of the African heritage through powerful storytelling, vibrant music, and expressive poetry. Channel Africa's reporter Tamo Kapisa filed this report for us.
12: This year's Africa Day celebrations come at a time when the continent is painted with a grim portrait of a continent in crisis, specifically highlighting the devastating war in Sudan, the protracted brutality in the Eastern Democratic Republic of Congo, and the increasing diplomatic isolation of the Sahelian nations, which have recently been sidelined from the African Union activities following a series of military coups. In bringing together the diaspora to beat drums to silence the guns, organizers of Silencing the Guns, Let the Drums Roll, called this a reaffirmation of our shared resolve, a call to action. Ms. Jane Mufamadi, CEO of Freedom Park, where the event was hosted, gave this message of hope and perseverance.
13: I think the message we can send to those who are still struggling and going through challenges is that they must not give up, they must persevere. We are where we are through the perseverance, through the self-sacrifice of those who formed the OAU. And with that spirit, they must carry on. And we encourage leaders and Africans across the globe to say, when one of us is going through challenges, let's come together in the spirit of Ubuntu and support each other until there is complete and total peace. When other countries within the continent are not at peace, that instability may spill across our own continent. So it is in our interest to ensure total and complete peace throughout the whole of Africa.
12: Ms. Mufamadi further elaborated on the day's events and called for Africans to unite for peace and stability.
13: I think the event went very well. It was really touching. It was really deep. Gave one a sense of comfort to know and see the commitment by Africans to unite for peace and stability, to silence the guns. And I liked what the speakers were saying, that we're not talking about just guns, the violence, the civil wars, but we're talking about other guns that are oppressing our people, discrimination, gender-based violence, and many other forms of challenges that we go through, to say Africa, now it's time for peace and stability, but we need to unite and support each other across countries, across the whole continent.
12: CEO of Dot Africa, Mr. Lucky Masilela, emphasized the importance of the need to continue to beat the drums as challenges are becoming harder across the continent. Also, that as a continent, we need to use our intellectual abilities that we all possess to advance the continent.
14: Let us drum to silence the guns. This is the only thing that we have as a community. This is the only tool or instrument that we have. And we had to collaborate in doing that. And a few years later, today is 2026, these drums need to be reverberating even much louder and harder, because we are faced with bigger challenges. The challenges are getting bigger and bigger. And I believe, and I strongly believe, that we as people, the more we are faced and encountered with challenges, the better we are in dealing with those challenges.
12: Mr. Masilela further said that we cannot embrace ourselves on the continent as weak people. We need to be stronger than that. And also that we need to continue drumming to bring unity to the continent as envisaged by the founders of the OAU on this day in 1963.
14: Our continent needs to come together as an economic hub. We need to explore our cultural diversity and use that as our strength for unity. As a continent, we need to look for our economic strength. We need to use our minerals to build this unity that we want. As a continent, we need to use our intellectual abilities that we all individually and collectively have to bring the unity that we want. Our unity will not come from any external force, but it will start within us as individuals. When we become stronger as individuals and embracing each other as strong people, we cannot embrace ourselves on the continent as weak people or as beggars. We need to be stronger than that. And this is a challenge on this clarion call in drumming to silence the guns.

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1: All right, to this now, U.S. Secretary of State Marco Rubio is in New Delhi, his first visit to India since taking office. Now, experts say the visit is aimed at repairing strained bilateral ties amid trade tensions between India and the U.S., but Rubio's remarks on Iran's nuclear program are grabbing headlines after triggering a sharp rebuttal from Tehran's embassy in the Indian capital. Here's Ishan Garg with more.
2: Marco Rubio's visit to India has been called an opportunity to patch up a relationship that has faced headwinds due to trade frictions for nearly a year now. But it's his comments on Iran and the latter's response that have grabbed attention. Speaking in New Delhi, Marco Rubio reiterated Washington's position that Tehran can never be allowed to develop a nuclear weapon. He also told reporters that the Strait of Hormuz needs to be opened without tolls and said Iran needs to turn over its highly enriched uranium. Iran's embassy in India issued a strongly worded statement to America's top diplomat, calling his remarks a clear attempt to distort the realities of the region. The embassy defended Iran's nuclear program as entirely peaceful and under the supervision of the International Atomic Energy Agency. It added that Iran considers the peaceful use of nuclear science and technology to be a legitimate and inalienable right. Rubio is also here for the Quad Foreign Ministers meeting, which brings together India, the United States, Japan, and Australia. The grouping is seen as an attempt to counterbalance China's influence and dominance in the Indo-Pacific region. Even though a trade deal between India and the US is yet to be finalized and regional tensions are running high, analysts say the visit signals Washington's intent to keep India firmly in its strategic orbit. Ishan Garg, New Delhi.
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1: Well, coming up at the top of the hour is African Diaries with Tish Mataz. That's a wrap from Africa World Hour for today. From me, Unati Bagyasha, standing in for Mpo Sithole. Of course, I'd like to give our thanks to our producer, Tracy Boomgard, as well as technical producer, Catherine Maleka, social media, Elaine Bengani, and of course, all those that have worked behind the scenes. 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
4: Monday night it is. Happy Africa Day to all my African brothers and sisters. Welcome aboard the show. My name is Tish Mataz and this is African Diaries. You can catch me each and every night from 10 up until midnight, courtesy of Channel Africa. And tonight being a Monday, I gotta tell you, besides celebrating who we are as a continent with the great music we got lined up for you on the power seat, we have Yazid Osman. Then later on the soul stage, we have Antonio Cevare. All that and much, much more right here on the one and only Channel Africa. You can catch me on Open View HD 628, DSTV Audio Bouquet 802, and at www.channelafrica.co.za. If you'd like to catch me on WhatsApp, the number is +27 83 288 6684. The number again, +27 83 288 6684. Or send me a tweet at Channel Africa One, hashtag Channel Africa and African Diaries. Thanks for catching us. This is African Diaries and it's showtime.

0: Indeed, we're celebrating 63 years of this very special day, which was put together for the African Union in 1963. Double jamming with the big names in Africa. Burna Boy doing amazing things internationally. He's just recorded the track for FIFA World Cup together with Shakira for this year. Please check it out. It's quite a jam. Song we played is called Soke, which means champion, which means, you know, if I call you Soke, you're the man. Do you know what I mean? All right, back to back with Salif Keita as well, a classical artist out of Africa and Sina. My name is Tich Mataz, and this is African Diaries.
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2: We need to stop making the solutions to be voluntary, but we need to make them more enforceable. So we need to legally bind targets and mandates and create transparent public reporting systems, because what gets measured ultimately gets delivered. We need to have an independent oversight and verification that is not included within the institutions in which that needs to implement the just transition processes. And also we need to have incentives and penalties for performance, including licensing, procurement, and achievement outcomes. So with accountability needs to be credible, so that we can see we need to see the actionable solutions and steps being implemented.
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0: Yes, indeed, the party continues tonight. Africa Day celebration, 63rd anniversary. And, of course, us as your number one radio station, a station you can both listen to and watch at Channel Africa. We're only 60. We had a fantastic celebration at our headquarters tonight. Double jamming. Love that track. Mr. Easy Today with the, a fantastic Ama Piano track entitled Patek, featuring DJ Tariro. And also we played you my rewind track for tonight. She was born in Johannesburg. She got her Grammy only age 23 years old. Tyler. Yes, indeed. Can you believe it? She's worth $15 million US dollars. Went to Eden Glen High School in Joburg, and she's one of our greatest exports. It's 20 after 10, Monday night.
1: Africa, meet Abedi.
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1: 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Guess what? He didn't know.
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1: 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Channel Africa, the African perspective.
4: The African perspective, in its own words. African Diaries with Teach Mateus, live from the Sunshine City.
0: Africa Day, and we want to talk about things that will promote this amazing continent. The United Nations projects that by the year 2051, in four people in the world will be African, an increase from 1960 when one in 11 people on the earth were African. Currently, we have a median age of 19 years, which makes Africa the youngest and most productive continent. Now, more than ever, the future is indeed African. In response to the challenges faced by our continent's young people, the Liberation Hub NGO is launching a youth empowerment initiative that addresses their needs directly. Africa has the world's youngest and largest population, with over 70% of sub-Saharan Africa under the age of 30, and nearly 500 million young people set to enter the workplace by 2035. Here to discuss the historic demographic and the dividends thereof, I want to welcome my very special guest on the power seat, Yazid Osman. How are you doing? Welcome and happy Africa Day. Hello? Yazid, can you hear me? Trying to see whether or not my guest is connected here on Channel Africa. If you're listening, welcome aboard African Diaries. And yes, indeed, we're celebrating this great, amazing continent, the most well-endowed continent on the planet. Yazid, can you hear me? It looks like we may need to give Yazid a call once again. This is Channel Africa. Thank you for joining me. Up until midnight, keep it right here on African Diaries.
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0: It's now 25 after 10. Let me see if my guest is ready to have a chat with us on Africa Day. Yazid, good evening.
1: Good evening, Dish. How are you?
0: Not bad. How were the celebrations today? What did you do? What did you get up to?
1: It was amazing. It was great. You know, I think Africa Day is something that we all should look forward to and really just spend some time increasing knowledge around the amazing technologies that are coming out of Africa and South Africa even specifically. So spending the time being around family and being around in empowerment events in and around Cape Town was pretty much how the day was spent.
0: Yeah, Yazid, I must say that Africans don't know much about Africa. We know a lot more about the States, Europe, the UK than we know about ourselves, right?
1: You're absolutely right, but we're learning more about ourselves and I think the whole world is watching.
0: Yeah. All right. Africa is set to be the youngest continent on the planet in the next few decades. Do you think we're ready for this shift? Are we mentally ready? They say that a lot of Africa is still under bondage in their mind.
1: So I prefer to be optimistic about this. You know, I think Africa has the potential to benefit enormously from the shift, but the readiness really depends on what we do now. Said earlier, we have the youngest population in the world, and that can either become our greatest challenge or our greatest opportunity, depending on how we invest in education, entrepreneurship, digital skills, and technology access today.
0: Okay. Tell me more about the organization you're heading, Liberation Hub. You say it uses entrepreneurship and digital tools to uplift the youth. How do you actually work with young people in Africa today?
1: Absolutely. So one thing that we realized quite early on is that many young people don't only lack resources, but they often lack exposure, the guidance, the confidence, and access to opportunity. Now, if we look at South Africa more specifically, youth unemployment remains one of our biggest challenges facing the country, with expanded youth in unemployment sitting above 50% in many measurements. Across the continent, we know that millions of young Africans will enter the workforce over the next decade, and many are entering into a world that is changing rapidly because of technology and AI. Yeah. So through Liberation Hub, we focus heavily on the practical empowerment through entrepreneurship conversations, technology exposure, and workshops. And a big part of the challenge is that many young people don't know technology exists, but they don't always understand how it also connects to real opportunities. So we try to make those conversations feel accessible and practical rather than intimidating. And we highlight real African success stories and examples because representation matters. When young people see African entrepreneurs and African companies building globally relevant solutions, it changes how they think about what's possible for themselves. And that is what we aim to do at Liberation Hub, make it more easy to access and make our African youth understand that they can do it with the right support.
0: Yes, indeed. As the country and the continent, you know, it gets younger, and the young people enter the workforce, entrepreneurship will become increasingly important. How should a young person who has great ideas but has no starting point get into the workplace?
1: Absolutely. You know, I think it all starts with entrepreneurship. And today, entrepreneurship is deeply connected through technology. And through Liberation Hub, we encourage young people to see technology not just for entertainment, but as a tool for creativity, a tool for entrepreneurship and economic participation. We also try to expose young people to these African success stories. So when they see companies like Pineapple, you know, that's offering self-employed insurance, or Paystack building payment infrastructure across Africa, it changes how they think about what's possible for this continent and from this continent.
0: Yazid, there is a perception among many that technologically advanced countries are only in Western territories, you know, overseas and so on. Yes. Is that perception true at all? If not, how can we begin to change the perception in Africa?
1: You know, I think it's a perception that we hear all the time that, you know, this new technology from the West is coming and we need to adopt it. But innovation does not only come from Western countries. And in fact, some of the most practical innovation in the world really is happening in Africa, because African entrepreneurs are often building solutions under real constraints. We've already become a global leader in areas in like mobile payments, fintech, digital banking, and our African startups now attract billions of dollars in investment annually. So the continent does, of course, not lack innovation or talent. Really, it's the challenge around the visibility, the investment, and the access to opportunity. And I think young Africans need to understand that they don't need permission from the rest of the world. We've got problems here to solve, and we've got solutions that'll help us drive innovation that Western countries aren't able to touch.
0: Innovation and access to technology is really important for a young continent such as ourselves. How can we be able to get our youth closer to innovation and access to technology here on the African continent?
1: At Liberation Hub, again, a big part of our work is making that technology feel accessible and human. And I think it's important that young entrepreneurs and young individuals out there spend time thinking about how businesses, technology, and communities intersect. With Africa's internet economy, it's projected to contribute hundreds of billions of dollars to the continent's GDP over the next decade. But that innovation only matters if there's access, if ordinary people can meaningfully benefit from it. And that's why workshops, and partnerships and community-driven initiatives are so important, because talent exists everywhere across Africa, even if the opportunity does not. Access and innovation are entirely linked, and it's important that once innovation has reached the African shores, we also make sure that the individuals, the entrepreneurs, and the youth have access to the funds and the tools to allow that innovation to grow and spread across our continent.
0: AI is an emerging technology, and they say the future indeed is AI, but a lot of Africa is rural. They have no idea what AI is all about. How can we give them the right kind of information and access?

0: But we've seen how AI can, reduce healthcare issues. We improve distribution of waters to crops and areas once this technology is adopted. But the real question, you hit it right on the head, Tish, is how do we get access to these individuals? Now that is where things such as workshops, partnerships with the local community, and educating individuals within the rural areas can really help AI produce a solution, but not just produce a solution, also help that solution grow to other parts of Africa, rural Africa, that can use these solutions as well.
1: Yazid, in your workplace, you offer educational and motivational workshops on the future of digital business in Africa. What are some of the main points that you wish everyone could understand about the future of digital business on this continent?
0: You know, the future of African business will be deeply digital, but also deeply human. And technology will continue to change how businesses communicate, sell, educate, and operate. But, you know, trust and relationships, authenticity, community will always remain incredibly important. Now, we're already seeing African businesses rethink entire industries through their technology, whether it's our fintech companies improving financial access, e-commerce and logistic businesses solving these local distribution challenges. African businesses are increasingly bolding for African realities rather than copying global models. So what we see is that, you know, there is a strong push for companies and consumers to increasingly connect with brands that contribute more meaningful to communities and not just commercially. And I think what we actually have in Africa is the right ecosystem for expedited growth to happen. Technology and access need to be combined so that businesses can actually grow with their communities and foster a greater South Africa.
1: What would you say is the biggest challenge? Is it the technology or access to technology, or is it African solutions to African problems that we should first deal with here in Africa?
0: I think the biggest challenge that we currently have is access to the technology, access to the funding to create these businesses. You know, what we found in our work through Liberation Hub and the partners that we've seen, also some of the work that we've done at Useful Stoop, is that there is a tremendous appetite for individuals to solve African problems. Where they fall short is knowing how to start and also having partners that they can trust, also having funding mechanisms that they can access. Those are our biggest barriers when it comes to growing the future of technology in Africa, but it is also something that we see becoming easier as more education around funding mechanisms and technology actually make its way into the community.
1: Yazid, how can young people across the African continent access Liberation Hub? Where can they find you?
0: Absolutely. So they can find us online at www.liberationhub.co.za. We also do a number of workshops in partnerships with local businesses. There is a workshop coming up on the 16th of June in Soweto in partnership with Fashion World, where individuals will essentially gain access to technology, learn from industry experts, and also find ways to talk to potential investors. So that is www.liberationhub.co.za. And you can also find out more about our 16th of June event on the Liberation Hub website in partnership with Fashion World.
1: For those listening at home who feel as though they do not have any power to change anything, what are small but meaningful steps they can take to empower the youth in their own communities as Africa moves forward?
0: So we've seen the community taking this education aspect into their own hands, you know, from more, I would say, invasive type of solutions, including setting up learning centers from their home and accessing MOOCs, massively open online content, or free education that is out there. Also, you know, the first step for individuals in the community is to start educating individuals on what artificial intelligence is and what artificial intelligence is not. The opportunities that are made available with AI technology can essentially

0: Yes, Tony, that's a question by the great and incredible late but amazing Oliver Nzom Tukutsi. Classic song on Africa Day. We're talking about African innovation and access to empowerment. African youth faces systematic innovation challenges, including inadequate digital infrastructure, unreliable electricity and internet connection, limited access to early stage patient capital, and skills mismatches due to theoretical miseducation systems. Despite a large youth population, Africa really is said to be the new place for STEM skills development. And one thing that African youth need to do right away is to ensure that they can access as much information as they can when it comes to innovation and technology on the internet. The future of Africa is bright.
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0: It's May the 25th, Africa Day. It should make Africa Day 2 days, man, I tell you. Can't believe we already are getting ready to wake up tomorrow morning and go back to work. Double jamming as we continue to celebrate the great continent of Africa. Love this song, part of the really talented and gifted Bala family, Loyiso Inhliziyo. Man, oh man. Also played you CK and Amelia. Baby, I love you so much. Send me a kiss via the cellular. Send me a kiss via the phone. 7 minutes to 11 right here on African Diaries.
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0: Africa is indeed an incredible continent, all kinds of sounds, vibrations, indeed one rhythm, one love, one Africa. When I tell people that Eric Wainana is a friend of mine, they don't believe me, and I've been trying to get a hold of him. I think he's changed his number or something. So if you're listening and you're in Kenya, tell Eric, his friend Tech Mataz, wants him on African Diaries. It's now 11 on a Monday night.
1: Not just what happened, why it matters. 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
0: If you join me, welcome aboard. It's the last hour on Monday, the 25th of May, Africa Day. And we're going to make it a really special one. Still to come, we have the Soul Stage and lots of interesting developments on the African continent, exclusive to African Diaries. And this is Channel Africa. And of course, we're kicking it live all across the African continent. You can get me, find me on OpenView HD 628 DSTV. 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My WhatsApp number, send me a message. Let me know if you're enjoying the show. If you want anything changed, yay. You are the boss. I'll only do what makes you happy. My WhatsApp number is +27 83 288 6684. That number again, +27 83 288 6684. 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

0: Best in African music, this is Channel Africa. What a song. Joy comes in the morning. I guess it also happens at night. But if you will, that is a quotation from the Bible, Psalms 30. Yes, indeed. What a jam. Guy called Kiz Daniels featuring Fido back to back with Modi Dixon and City Rains this winter here on Channel Africa.
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0: Spending quality time with gifted Africans, Hamlet Machine takes place in a dystopian world where political oppression and violence reign. Play is divided into five sections, each presenting a different perspective on the central themes and characters. It takes its name from the play Hamlet by Shakespeare, but differs in some really significant ways. The world of Hamlet Machine exists within a liminal nightmare, and neither dream nor reality, where history collapses and identity fragments. Through ensemble and chorus-driven performances, Hamlet becomes a collective consciousness, embodying youth political frustration and societal paralysis. Here to talk about this genre-breaking play is its director, Antonio Sevana. Good evening, welcome. Happy Africa Day to you, Antonio. How are you doing tonight?
8: Blessed and highly favored. Thank you so much for having me this very evening. How are you doing?
0: Not bad. How many shots of tequila did you get tonight?
8: Plenty. Quite a lot.
0: It's good to have you on the show. Now, tell me, while Hamlet Machine retains some elements of Shakespeare's Hamlet, it deviates significantly in terms of narrative structure and character development. How did you put this thing together?
8: Well, I wish I was able to put it all together, but thanks to Heiner Miller, who is such an extraordinary post-dramatic playwright, they're the ones that put this together for us. So I put this together through the use of physical theater, because I somewhat felt like language keeps failing us as individuals because we constantly have to keep saying the same thing over and over and time and time again up until to a point whereby we sound like a entire broken record. So I was like, perhaps let's use movement. So movement is actually the language that we are using to tell the story through physical theater and repetitions and imageries and gestures and all ensemble work. So those are the words, those are the techniques that we are employing in telling the story through an ensemble landscape towards the audiences.
0: Antonio, some of the similarities and differences between Hamlet, the original play, and Hamlet Machine.
8: Well, both plays deal with corruption and grief and broken societies. So Hamlet Machine keeps the essence of Hamlet from William Shakespeare, but somehow it's much more fragmented and abstract in a way. So there isn't a clear, thorough plot line which you can follow as a viewer. So it requires a much more matured audience that understands the conventions of post-dramatic theatre and post-modernism specifically. Yeah. So the play itself, it feels more like memories and political commentaries all colliding all together within this nightmare that takes place. So it forces audiences to feel and to think critically on what is being presented in front of them, and for them to leave with all of that, so that they need to start questioning themselves, where they are themselves, and the world in which they are surrounding themselves.
0: Okay, all right. The setting is a postmodern landscape, a fragmented world where history, myth, and contemporary political realities intertwine. One could say that some of the realities that are presented in your play are what is going on today. Is this what you are trying to depict?
8: That is the idea, to reflect issues of violence and political instabilities and mental health struggles and social divisions, because I just wanted to show what actually happens to the people, to people that are trapped within a failing system, a system that keeps failing them. So then what happens? It leaves, there's a lot of question marks that are left that when people are watching the play and what they get to feel of it. It questions if whether healing is actually possible within within a damaged and broken world, if whether change is actually possible within a damaged world in which human beings find themselves in, more specifically the youth. They are on the front line, and they get to experience the raw end of the stick. So we are sitting with high rates of gender-based violence and femicide. Misogyny is on a rampage. Resources and opportunities are plummeting. So which forces people to resort to other means of supplying for themselves. So which means that other social issues are pushing all the way up, like the crime rate as well as the gangsterism. So that's the landscape that we are dealing with within the play. Okay.
0: There are also characters that exist in the original who are loved by fans of Shakespeare. What can lovers of theatre expect from your adaptation?
8: Well, definitely Hamlet and Ophelia, but they will not be seeing the parts of Laertes and Gertrude, because the play is just based on two characters from Hamlet. So they shouldn't expect an arc where characters are established in the inciting incidents and all the climax. So because the characters specifically within the play, they represent emotions. They represent struggles and memories, everything that has been just broken down, everything is just so collapsed. The whole revolutionary has just happened, and now people are questioning and asking themselves, okay, then what happens, what sits behind? So audiences can expect a physical, very, very intense a physical performance with strong visual storytelling.
0: So this play takes on a reflective nature, which challenges the boundary between spectator and performer, and invites the audience to critique themselves and the systems the play itself critiques. Tell us about how the play's integration of the audience into performances actually takes place.
8: Nothing is just as tedious as just getting into a space and then you just sit down and you watch the whole whatever's been presented in front of you unfold. So the idea was to actually integrate the the audiences within the performance, more specifically when we get to like the scene fours, where they get to be part of a revolution that takes place within the play itself. It's to create a level of discomfort and reflection, which also encourages them to question themselves and the world in which they find themselves in. It may look fun at first and very invigorating and very visceral, but then afterwards, it leaves you with questions in your mind that am I actually part of the problem by keeping quiet, not saying anything, and normalizing all of these problems and just moving on with my life? Or should I actually do something about this problems, the gender-based violence, the misogyny? Should we actually do something about these issues that we are faced with as a society as a whole? That's why we are integrating the before the audiences within the performance itself.
0: So, Antonio, the revolution continues. A luta continua, really.
8: It still continues.
0: So throughout Africa, we've seen revolutions. Sometimes they succeed, sometimes they fail. Tell me about Hamlet Machine. Is a timely production interrogates the distance between political ideology and what is actually happening in Africa. Is this how you feel Africa has been run today?
8: Oof. Is that like a rhetorical question?
0: Sounds like a political question.
8: Sounds like a politically rhetorical question to me. Because I somewhat feels like the play itself, we are dealing with political promises because we have been promised, we have been promised, we have been promised time and time again. But are people actually delivering on what they have
0: Yeah,
8: promised
0: true.
8: us? So, which also goes back in terms of ideology, in terms of South Africa as a whole, or the continent, or the world as a globe, in terms of how we want to actually have a look at it, because the violence, it's still prevalent. The power is still prevalent. So it's all about questioning whether do things really, really change, or are they somewhat packaged within a different font?
0: All right, so this play will surely challenge the audiences as well. Tell us about working with the cast. How difficult was it?
8: Well, I can't really say. They are the ones that actually do the one answering that question, but I can tell. I can tell. So if I can tell, I would like to believe that the audience would also be able to tell. It has been physically daunting. It has been emotionally, it has been draining. People are being fatigued because nothing is glamorous about problems. Issues are relevant and there's nothing glamorous about it. So it's always about pushing people, pushing boundaries in terms of how finding new ways of working, more specifically in unconventional settings, in unconventional worlds, rather than seeing a character come in, go the whole arc of it. So we are always building trust. We are always establishing discipline and openness within the whole rehearsal space. So we are pushing beyond boundaries.
0: Now, talking about acting and how you've been able to interpret Hamlet the original into Hamlet the machine, would you say that this has possibly been one of your most challenging productions yet?
8: Every production that I keep working on is a challenge. I always believe that there will be challenges. You are going to cross over a hurdle at some point. But this has actually been challenging because it's political, it is social, it is economic, it's bigger than who I am. It's bigger than the cost. It's issues that are prevalent within institutions and organizations and policies and governance. So it's quite challenging. So there's a lot of research that also had undergone into the whole entire process. So quite challenging, but it has been fun in most parts.
0: Okay, fantastic. And Antonio, Hamlet the Machine, when can we see it live on stage?
8: So the play will be staged at the AFTA Experimental Festival, which takes place on the 7th and the 8th, as well as the 10th of June, at the 228 Theatre on Lower Main Road in Cape Town. So tickets are available at the AFTA campus from 12:30 till 4 from today, the 25th of May, till the 5th of June. Alternatively, people can still get their tickets at the door, with the hopes that there will still be tickets at the door. But I'd advise them to just get their tickets on campus as soon as possible. So it's 80 Rand for general, and then it's 60 Rand for students.
0: Are the tickets available online at all, or it's just the door?
8: No. They are not available online. They are available on campus. So they need to go to the AFTA campus to get their tickets, or they can get them at the door, which is at the theater, which is on 228 Lower Main Road in Observatory.
0: Antonio, hey, thank you so much for joining us on Africa Daybreak, a leg, and we wish you only the best.
8: Thank you so much for having me. It's been lovely.
0: Fantastic. 26 after 11. This is African Diaries.
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0: driving around in their fancy car twice as nice. Eric Wainaina once again talking about the state of African governance. Yeah, we need to sort that out. 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And by the way, did you know that we are very close to FIFA World Cup 2026? 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
1: 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What can I say? 11 years since Sade, 6 albums after. And look where we are now. I'm so happy to have all of you. It's incredible to keep rising and rising. I don't know how I'm able to top all my works, but it's incredible to be able to drop the best album of my life. And it's a 60.

0: And they could let gold from Big Fish and Don Galeone, double play and double jamming as we get ready for a brand new day, which is exactly 9 minutes away. Monday it has been, Monday celebrating Africa, the greatest continent on the planet. Also played you Let You Down from Nikita Kering. My name is Tich Mataz. Let me find out if my homeboy is ready to let us know what's going to be happening on the other side of midnight. Morris Touch, are you there?
1: Madapiri, Bazoshitika. 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
1: 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Madapiri.
0: One rhythm, one love, one Africa. This is Channel Africa. My main man's Morris Touch. Are you ready? I think he's still celebrating. He's still partying. Why not? The next 6 minutes, we still celebrate Africa Day.
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0: as Cabs, the Small from his last album, Effort. And he really is the king of amapiano. On the cover, he was wearing an entire cow. Well, at least the height of a cow, looking all glorious. And his sound is amazing. Maurice Touch, how you doing? Monday, it's a holiday. How did you spend your
1: Monday
0: day?
1: Monday it is, and it is that day that we've been waiting for. 20 days after my birthday, we get to celebrate the continent of Africa in a big way. So, yes, Africa Day it is, and we are celebrating that day without any reservations. So, yeah, I had a fantastic day. How has been your day?
0: Had a good one, man. You know, you and I, we the kind of individuals, whenever people are talking of holidays, we are working, you know? You know the story.
1: We actually put the holy in
0: this
1: every day.
0: Yeah.
1: Oh man, a fantastic show you had. Can't wait for Afro Republic to start in the next coming 5 minutes. 6 minutes to be exact. It's another journey of bringing out the very best of our continent, and we do this through the music that we get to share. So it's 3 hours of nothing but the very best, from 12 midnight right through to 3 a.m. Central African time. We love the idea of sharing the goodness of the continent. We continue in the spirit of celebrating Africa Month and celebrating 60 years of Tidal Africa. So what a better way to do it than just share the goodness of African music.
0: Thank you so much, Maurice Touch, happening in the next few minutes. My name is Tish Matas. Thank you. I'm sure wherever you are, you celebrate Africa Day and find style. We'll see you tomorrow. Same time, 10 up until midnight. God bless you. One Africa, one rhythm. Yes, one love. Peace.

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1: It is documented that this and every other Tuesday, we come through and present to you the very best of African music under the banner Afro Republic from 12 midnight right through to 3 a.m. straight after one of the finest shows on Channel Africa. That's African Diaries, hosted by Teach Mataz, who's been here from the hour of 10 o'clock. It is my duty to showcase the best of the African continent through its music, from Cape to Cairo, touching the mountain peaks of Kilimanjaro. Top of the morning, my name is Maurice Touch, coming at you live from the city of Kings and Queens, Bulawayo, Zimbabwe. It is one place that has so much royalty. Thank you for coming through. Thank you for staying with us and allowing us to be who we are, showcase who we are, take you on a journey that gives you a very clear picture of where we're from, where we're heading to, and where we're at right now. It is a minute after the hour of midnight, and for the next coming 3 hours, it's going to be an epic journey, a journey that will definitely give you a very clear picture of the African continent. We imagine this being a canvas, and the next 3 hours will definitely give you a painted picture. So this is a blank canvas, and it is our duty to just paint around it. We're celebrating 60 years of giving nothing but the very best to the continent of Africa and the world from an African perspective. As Channel Africa, it is our day. We are growing in leaps and bounds, and our growth is your growth too. Thank you very much for being the wind beneath our wings. Yes, exactly. Thank you for carrying us and making us find ourselves and deliver the very best of the continent. Thank you for choosing us. Thank you for staying with us. Taking care of us from a technical point of view is none other than Kathy Maleke. Chuchu is her name. And I can tell you that she will be with us for the next coming 4 days of bringing out nothing but the very best. So stay with us. Ndizamchini is one big song coming through from the phenomenal one lady who has done well for herself. She's actually being featured here by Black Diamond. She will definitely take you on an unforgettable musical ride. Thank you for staying with us. Thank you for making us your number one. www.channelafrica.co.za. You can also engage and connect with us via socials at Channel Africa One, at Maurice Touch Afro, hashtag Afro Republic. Stay where you're at. This is Afro Republic live and switched on.
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0: The unmistakable and phenomenal voice of Mama Africa coming through with Lindelani. This is the story of African music from one point of the continent to another, leaving our time at 14 minutes after the hour of midnight. We also had Casey coming through with Fine Face, and at the top of that, it was Nomfundo Mo and Black Diamond coming through and showcasing their greatness and their talent with that fantastic track, Indizamchini. Thank you for choosing us. Thank you for making us your number one. You could have been elsewhere, but you chose us instead, and we don't take that for granted. We value every minute that you have invested in everything that we get to do every Monday through to Friday, 12 midnight to 3 a.m. We celebrate another day. Ah, man, another celebration. 26th of May, 2020. And 26. Yes, thank you for staying where you're at and allowing us to be who we are, bringing out the very best days, the best there was, the best there'll ever be. Tell you what, I love the collaboration that features Angelique Kidjo and Johnny Drill. It's a collaboration that, of course, came through courtesy of Kiz Daniel. It showcases Angelique Kidjo as a timeless artist. This is one artist that has stood the test of time, from the time that she came through and introduced herself to so many of us, of course, courtesy of that big record, Agolo. Man, man, man. That's one record that worked to me as a springboard to the rest of the world, getting to know and appreciate what Angelique Kidjo was all about and who she was. And through that track, we have experienced her collaborating with quite a number of artists. And one notable collaboration is with Joss Stone on the track called Gimme Shelter. And we have experienced her as well, covering quite a number of artists, the likes of Mama Miriam Makeba, and Bob Marley, yes, Robert Nesta Marley, on a track Redemption Song. We've also experienced there collaborating with Vusi Mahlasela and a whole lot of other great artists. And this time around, she's collaborating, like I said, with Kiz Daniel, featuring Johnny Drill as well. And this is one big record, and the record is Police. Look forward as well to the music of Shekinah, Lokua Kanza, and a whole lot of other greats that make the continent of Africa even greater.
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0: It is the music of Shekinah coming through with Please Mister. We also had the fantastic sounds of Lokua Kanza coming through with Miamo. That's one fantastic artist from the Democratic Republic of Congo coming through and showcasing how great his talent, how great he is, and how great he has grown as a musical artist. 28 minutes after the hour of midnight, it's all about bringing out the very best of the motherland from one point of the continent to another. Thank you for choosing us and staying where you at and following what we get to do with so much interest. Passion is exhibited in everything that we get to do. We do this every Monday through to Friday, like I said, via the World Wide Web. channelafrica.co.za. You can also experience the magic via satellite, DSTV, audio bouquet 802 and channel 628. 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
2: 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Could you tell us about the story? 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
3: I'm Nkosingi Phile, meaning a gift from God. My name is Zawadi Yabungu. In Swahili means a gift from God. So Zawadi Yabungu is a direct translation of my name, a Zulu name, Nkosingi Phile. And I know that my father was waiting to have a boy child as a firstborn.
4: But then they did not change the name either way.
3: 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And they named me way before they even knew I was a girl. 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

0: doesn't get better than what you're experiencing right now. It is everything to write home about. It's music that tells you what time it is. It is the story of African music told from an African perspective. Fireboy DML coming through with Dopamine, with a track that we played right on the heels of Cesaria Evora. May her soul continue to rest in peace. From Cape Verde, coming through with Pomba. This is the story that we love telling. This is the story that we love sharing with you. Every time I get here and Chuchu is on duty, oh man, I feel energetic. Time flies. Everything seems to be moving slow, fast, and perfectly. You know, that's how best I can describe Chuchu's presence here. She's our technical operator. She's based at our Auckland Park Studios in Johannesburg, the SABC Broadcasting Center. And I'm coming at you live from the city of Kings and Queens, Bulawayo, Zimbabwe. Let the good times roll. Let the goodness of African music dominate the airwaves. 3 o'clock is when we dock our ship. By then, we leave you in the safe and capable hands of Thabo Matshaka, the Shy Guy.
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Yeah, well.

0: Let the goodness of African music dominate the airways. Welcome to it. It's all about bringing out the very best there is, the best of us, the best there'll ever be. Ked Air coming through with Magumba featuring PK and PK MZ and Keita. You gotta love what we get to do. Rent Free Jackie came through with that song, and that led us, of course, to 9 minutes before the hour of 1 o'clock Central African time. We're heading towards the end of the first hour, and there's so much to experience. Don't go away. Don't despair. We've got you covered. If your needs have anything to do with musical satisfaction from the continent of Africa, we guarantee you that. And we are called Afro Republic. We are so big. We are on Channel Africa, the African perspective. Thank you for making us your number one, for making us your partner when it comes to musical satisfaction. Stay where you're at. We are very much alive and switched on via the World Wide Web. Channelafrica.co.za.
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2: Africa's long-term development blueprint, setting out an ambitious vision for a prosperous, integrated and self-reliant continent. At the heart of accelerating that vision is what's being termed Moonshot One. Dr. Joseph Phiri, who's a senior research fellow, fiscal and financial sectors at the Zambia Institute for Policy Analysis and Research.
3: So Moonshot One is one of the strategic pillar under the current Agenda 2063. Now, in order to realize those quests for Agenda 2063, there's been multiple development plans that have been set across. I think prior to that, there was an implementation plan which was set 10 years ago all the way up until 2024. But now from 2024 to 2033, there's been multiple strategies that have been put across, and there are 7 in number. But one that I'm going to speak with to mostly is Moonshot 1, which is basically the quest to ensure that we obtain middle income status. Moonshot 1 is to ensure that African countries can become middle income status by 2033. That is to have at least a minimum GDP per capita of $3,000 per person.
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1: The very best of African music from one point of the continent to another. Thank you very much for joining us. Thank you very much for coming through and hanging out with us as we take you down the avenues of Africa, showcasing the greatness of this beautiful continent. Bayamasa, that's a track, Bure, coming through and making it onto our show. That's music from Senegal. It is 1 o'clock. Thank you very much for staying with us. We've got so much to showcase in the next hour. Look forward to the music of King Promise, Tyler. Look forward to the music from Seychelles. Look forward to music from parts of the continent that you would love to visit. Stay where you're at. This is Afro Republic.
0: A touch of Africa with a touch of music. Morris Time.

You like what we do on Channel Africa? Then follow us on our socials. Channel Africa One on all social pages. And get the African perspective.

0: It is Music Sweet, Music Lion, Music Irie, Music Radical. This is a reggae coming through from Seychelles. That's Dub Conscious, fantastic sounds. Daniel and Robin, Ruben coming through and making it onto our show with that fantastic track. We also had Shasha coming through with a track that features Calvin Momo and Sykes, and the track is Ndawana, I Have Found. Thank you for staying where you're at and allowing us to be the true definition of good radio on a lovely Tuesday morning as we journey through the beautiful continent of Africa on Africa Month, the 26th day of the fifth month, the year being 2026. Welcome to Africa. Welcome to the motherland. Thank you very much for staying where you're at and allowing us to do what we do with so much dedication, passion, and a whole lot of excellence. It's all about the fantastic sounds that tell a very clear story of who we are, where we're from, and where we're heading to. Still to come, Eyes Dried Over, the music of King Promise. I can tell you that we also have Pastor Bina as well. We also have Asake. We've got Banner C and a whole lot of other phenomenal names when it comes to delivering top drawer type of music within the continent of Africa and beyond its borders as well. Morris Touch is my name. Let's stay together. We've got you covered. If it's anything to do with your musical appetite, satisfaction in this place is truly guaranteed.
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0: This is the story of Africa. We have so much richness. We are a wealthy continent. When one takes a very close look at the talent that we have shared with the rest of the world, you can tell that we are so rich in everything. We are endowed with so much. That's Asake coming through with Organize. And we had Buanasi at the top of that. It is what gets to happen every Monday through to Friday. It's a story that is told not only from a point of just entertaining, but from a point of being dedicated to seeing to it that the story of African music grows and it's delivered in its best way. The story of Africa is told in an undiluted manner. This is why we are here every Monday through to Friday. I'm part and parcel, of course, of a very huge family, a family that comes through every single day, 24/7, and deliver the very best. That, like, when I step down right now, I might be the first one every single day, but there's someone who comes through between 3 and 6. His name is Thabo Matshaka. Thabo runs with you till the hour of 6 o'clock, of course, on what we call the morning reset. I can tell you that between 6 and 9, you have Peter Ndoro and Tsepiso Makwekya coming through and bringing you what we call Rise and Shine. And you can also experience the amazing work that is exhibited every weekday between 9 a.m. and 12 midday with the one and only Matsia Komsito. That's the journal that comes through at that time. You can also experience our afternoons. Our afternoons have so much to offer. Africa Update comes through with Lulu Kapu. That's between 12 and 1. Between 1 and 2, View d'Afrique. That's Joël Mutiba. And she comes through between 1 and 2. Between 2 and 3 o'clock, you experience the magic of Darubinia Africa, courtesy of Ayam Shekif. And The Upside, Drive You Home, courtesy of Zako Mhlanga and Poppy Jongwane. And I can tell you that as the day goes down, you can actually experience business at the highest level with Tami Ngobeni between 1800 hours and 1900 hours. Zochitika between 1900 hours and 2000 hours. This is Matapiri. And Kalede Scorpio, you can experience that between 8 and 9. That's 2000 hours and 2100 hours with Mariano Kumalo. Africa World Hour with Mpo Sithole, 2100 hours to 2200 hours. You can also experience the African Diaries show with Teach Mataz. That's between 2200 hours and midnight. That's what you get to experience every midweek when you are with us. It is the story of African music that is told from a point of dedication, passion, and a whole lot of excellence. 26 minutes after 1 o'clock.
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2: The question that has often been asked is whether it's enough or not. And I think listening to the conversations earlier, it's time we reframe that question. It's not a question of whether it's enough or not, or whether it's going to come from Africa or it's going to come from overseas or from the global north. What is important in this context is to make sure that we are optimizing what we have. And there has been a lot of speakers that already alluded to that. Often the fingers got pointed at commercial banks, but I'm not here to defend commercial banks. We are a player, a key stakeholder in this whole mix. But what is important is, even if we have a quarter of that glass full, not half of it, what have we been able to do with it? How have we optimized it? We talk about policy. And the question that always goes through my mind, who is responsible for policy?
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0: the story of Salif Keita being told from a point of understanding how great this man has contributed to the growth, development and success of African music. Here is one man who's referred to as the Mansa of Mali, that means the Lion of Mali, and you will understand why. He's one man whose journey, whenever you speak about it, so there are some great names that are tied to that name as well. You will remember that this is one man who was in the very same band with the late great, phenomenal artist that gave us the first song from the continent of Africa to sell over a million copies outside Africa. That's in Europe. I'm talking of Morikante. Yeah, who gave us the track Yeke Yeke. So when you talk of Morikante, you are talking of Salif Keita. You are talking of names that have built the continent of Africa in a big way as far as music is concerned. And they continue to raise the African flag in anything. Whenever they take up the stage to, whether to give a speech, to give a teaching to about the continent of Africa, they are doing it from a point of understanding that Africa is in them and they are in Africa. Thank you for choosing us. Thank you for staying where you're at and allowing us to be who we are. It's 1:41, translating to 19 minutes before 2 o'clock.
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0: It is Tanzania, yeah, Sasa, the music of Zuchu. That's a fantastic sounds coming through from that part of Africa, Tanzania. The very best. This is the land where you get the likes of Diamond Platinum coming through from. And this is the land that has given us so much music. And whenever I talk of that part of the continent, I can't help it but just fall in love with the continent once all over again. Thank you very much for joining us. It's all about bringing out the best there is, the best there was, the best there'll ever be when it comes to the story of African music. My hope is that wherever you're at, you are finding everything that we are doing here worth sharing with those that are a very special place in your heart. Side by side, back to back, we travel the continent of Africa, sure, bringing out what's good within the continent. And everything that we get to do here is carefully selected, is picked with so much attention being paid to it. So whenever we get to then share with you, it's nothing but the very best. And we say the best, for we know Africa is the best. Thank you for staying with us. Maurice Touch is my name, and this is Afro Republic Live Large and Switched On. Let me sound my appreciation to my technical operator, who's at our Auckland Park Studios in Johannesburg, at the SABC Broadcasting Center, Kathy Maleke. Chuchu, we call her. She's amazing. She's great. She makes this show. She's actually the fuel that fuels this amazing machine that we call Afro Republic.
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0: There is no way that you can have a conversation about African music and not make mention of the Mansa of Mali. That's Salif Keita coming through with that track, Calculaire. This is a song that made it onto our show as we head towards the 2 o'clock mark. It is the very best that we get to share with you. We are all about bringing out the greatness of this beautiful land called Africa. Whenever you look at Salif Keita's repertoire, you can actually realize and appreciate that this is one man who has given so much to the continent of Africa, and he continues to do that. And I've always said that, you know what, if you have never watched Salif Keita perform live, that's one part of your bucket list that needs to be fulfilled. You need to fulfill that part. And the track that I shared with you, Calculates, comes through from 2000. It was actually 2005. It's one of those songs that part of the album Bamba. Yes, it's an album, a fantastic album that came through, of course, in 2005. And there's fantastic tracks as well. So if you're a collector of great African music, have that in your collection, and you will get to appreciate why we refer to this man as the Mansa of Mali. Thank you for staying with us. It's 2 o'clock, top of the morning to you.
1: Afro Republic, your passport to music, stories, and the voices that move through the night. Only on Channel Africa. From Africa to the world, this is Afro Republic with Maurice Touch.